0: every time you look at the Sacred Heart, there is a grace coming from Him. It's infallible. You are in distress, you are in temptation, look at the Sacred Heart. Immediately, you will find consolation. You need some grace, more faith, more charity, more purity, more justice, I don't know, more prudence, suggestions, advice, look at the Sacred Heart. And immediately, you will receive the answer. So, mighty faithful, let's believe. Let's believe in the love of God.
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2: In the name of the Father, and of the Son, and of the Holy Ghost, amen. Dear seminarians and brothers, dear faithful, 4 weeks ago I spoke to you about the danger of what I called ordinariness, and how that danger can lead us to lose appreciation for our family members and also for our religion. Today, I would like to speak to you about how this same ordinariness can lead us to lose appreciation for God Himself. In the Gospel for today's Mass, we see a very great lack of appreciation for God, even in the extraordinary. You have these 10 lepers who are healed, and yet only one of them shows appreciation for God. In other words, you have a miracle that's been worked, but 90% of the beneficiaries are, as it were, not even cognizant of the benefit that's been given to them, and so they do not acknowledge their benefactor. And this is a very extreme case of ingratitude, showing that we as human beings can even lack appreciation for others when extraordinary things are done to us as well as ordinary things. A perfect example of this is precisely the case of sickness, when we get sick. When you know you're bedridden or what have you, all you can think about is being relieved of this disease, of this problem that you're undergoing. You can think of nothing else but of getting cured, of becoming better. But then, as soon as we're back on our feet, we completely forget about our sickness and the state of being a sick person. We may have been, during our sickness, fervently pleading to God to deliver us from this illness, to have mercy on us, to relieve us of our disease. We may have prayed more during that time than we prayed during our entire life. We may have been more fervent at the time of sickness than we've ever been. And this is especially true of those who have a terrible sickness wherein they realize that they could actually die from their sickness. I mean, you look at these 10 lepers today and them crying out, "Jesus, Master, have mercy on us." But then if the disease unexpectedly goes away, we're restored to health by a certain chain of circumstances, perhaps, that causes everything to turn out well when things could have turned out to be a disaster, then the healed person can be very quick to forget all of his misery and return to living as if God did not exist. And this inability to be appreciative to God in extraordinary situations, in situations where we are given an immense benefit, is really a manifestation of great selfishness. Behind all ingratitude, there is really a great selfishness. An ungrateful person, in essence, is a selfish person. Let's just consider some of the characteristics of a selfish person and why selfishness makes us ungrateful. The selfish person, as we all know, we all have experience of selfish people, only sees his own interest. And as such, he tends to think that benefits are owed him by others. The only thing that's important is what I want, and therefore people owe that to me. And when someone owes you something and they give it to you, you don't owe them in return a debt of gratitude. It's a satisfaction of justice, and so you don't have to say thank you for that because they owed it to you. In a sense, a selfish person is someone who sees the whole world as being in his debt. And by that attitude, he renders himself unable to recognize any benefit done to him, anything extra given to him beyond what he owes. Moreover, the selfish person is unable to be content with anything that he has. A person's ego is something that has to be fed continually. An ego that's gone wild has an endlessly ravenous appetite. Selfish people are people with insatiable wills. They want what they want. And that is all that they want. They just have the desire to have their own will, their own choices gratified at every moment. And as a result, they cannot be grateful because the very moment that they're given what they want is the same moment as they want something else. The moment that their will is gratified, they move on to their will seeking something else to gratify the will. It's like those people who at Christmas time, you know, they get their gift and they excitedly unwrap their gift. And they just have this burst of joy when they see what they've received. But then they quickly put it aside and then they look and say, okay, do I have anything else here that's been given to me? In the end, what the selfish person wants is precisely that gratification of the will. And this person can really never be grateful because the person can't appreciate any gift. The gift only has value at the moment it's given, and it loses all value at that moment, which is the same as the moment of gratitude. So I hope that this extraordinary lack of appreciation does not belong to us, that we do not have that lack of appreciation that the lepers had when a miracle was done to them and they did not seem to have the power to acknowledge it. For one thing, extraordinary things tend not to happen to us. I mean, I don't know of anyone who's been miraculously healed. Myself, I suspect that probably none of us in here have been miraculously healed. And in general, I hope that if someone does us some benefit that's above the ordinary, that we do tend to show gratitude. So, as I say, I think our temptation is more likely that of not being grateful to God in our ordinary lives, in the normal things that happen to us. Because we just don't realize how much God is involved in those ordinary things, the everyday things. The least detail of our life is a benefit from God. Absolutely everything that happens to us in life is because of God. And God only wants your good, and He can only do good to you. It's metaphysically impossible for God to do evil to you. He can only do good to you. It's against His very being to do what is not good. But we tend to not to recognize the good that He's doing to us, and so we tend not to be grateful to God for all the good that comes to us from Him in our ordinary lives. And I would just like to explain how the secular society that we live in helps us be ungrateful to God, helps us not recognize the goodness of God to us, and then I would like to suggest some possible remedies for this situation. So secular societies, such as the society we live in, all these secular democracies that are so common in the Western world today, they tend to make people selfish and so ungrateful and unappreciative. And the reason for this are the principles upon which secular societies have been founded. I'll just give you three of the main principles. The first principle is, there's no authority higher than myself. Effectively, there's no authority higher than human authority, personal authority, individual authority. Secondly, what I want to do is the same as what I have a right to do. If you want it, by that fact, you have a right to do it. And then thirdly, the only thing that is wrong, evil, is not letting a person do what he or she wants. The principle of absolute tolerance of whatever behavior, whatever person a person desires. When these principles are implemented in a society, gratitude dies a quick death. It's all entitlements and no benefits. Everyone is owed and no one owes. When you have sort of deified yourself, when you have made yourself the absolute authority, it's impossible for you to show gratitude to God. And so secular society is precisely trying to deify individual human beings and living as if man is God in several ways. There's many aspects of our society that we have to notice where we're actually pretending that we are gods. We're pretending that we have no authority higher than ourselves, and that we have a quasi-omnipotent power. In other words, we have a power over being. We have power over reality as reality. We try to take authority over reality by voting on reality. You have parliament gets together, they have a vote, or you have a plebiscite where you ask the people to vote, and whatever the majority decides is declared to be right or wrong solely on the basis of the decision of those people. As if their vote has the power to make something real. The decision of their free will, by the fact that it's been decided, has the power to affect reality. Somehow, that is the impression. So, for example, recently, as you know, the majority has voted for same-sex marriage. And so we conclude, the society concludes that same-sex marriage is good by that fact. Our vote has made it correct, has made it right. We try to take authority over reality by inventing a different reality from the one we live in. We try to take the material sources that God has given us in this world and configure them and create artificial devices that enable us to escape from the real reality that God has created. Whether we live in the world of movies, or we live in the world of Facebook, or we live in the world of unnatural comfort, all of these are certain ways for us to somehow get something over on God, to avoid the laws of reality as he has established them. We're continually trying to defeat nature because we prefer a reality of our own creation. We want to have the power to reinvent, for example, ourselves, to declare what we are independent of what God has established. We want to invent family, we want to invent gender, we want to invent marriage, and reality does not, of course, cooperate. Nature does not cooperate. Human nature remains what it is, regardless of what we do to it. But we just keep trying, convinced that, in fact, we are God. It's just a question of perseverance. We do have that power. We do have that omnipotent power. It just takes us longer than we would like to implement it. And so we, in our secular societies, we pretend that there is no higher cause behind the human race than mere material forces. There's no God who designed and created our world. And so there's absolutely no one for us to be grateful to. I don't have to be grateful for what I am because no one has made me. There was just sort of eternal stuff that went through an extended series of lucky changes that eventually resulted in our world, and here we are. This is the wishful thinking of the atheists, their creation myth that they cling to for dear life because they don't want to have to be beholden to anybody. They don't want to have to say thank you to their creator or acknowledge that they have a father over them to whom they owe homage. They're afraid of God. They have what we might call theophobia. They're afraid of the consequences of their being a God. They don't want to take responsibility of having an authority over them higher than them. And so they come up with these very, we may say, intellectually bankrupt scenarios. and they believe in them when in fact they are contrary to reason. Part of this is that today we think we know everything. We think we've absolutely figured out all that reality, we've exhausted the intelligibility of reality. We know everything that there is to be known, especially through science. The scientists say, oh, we can now describe the behavior of physical bodies to a level of detail that we can never describe them before. And this makes them believe that there's nothing else to be explained. Once you've explained or described the behavior of physical bodies, you've said all that there is to be said about reality. And as a result, there's no need to believe that there's a God behind the universe and no need to be grateful to God. And this is obviously ridiculous. It would kind of be like you come home one day after work to your apartment and you walk in and you find there a steak and potatoes dinner that's waiting for you and it's warm. And you say to yourself, well, you know, I know how a steak and potatoes dinner is prepared. I know all the steps that are necessary to prepare a steak and potatoes dinner. Therefore, this dinner must be the long-term result of the random combination of material forces. There's no cook behind it. There's no intelligence behind it, because I know all the processes that are involved, all the steps that are involved in the effect, which is a steak and potatoes dinner. So there's no rationality behind looking at the universe and describing the way it's developed over time and saying, therefore, because I can describe it, there must not be any intelligence behind it. But it does serve the purpose that the atheists want, and that is that if they believe that, they have no duty to be grateful. Obviously, as Catholics, we know that we are creatures. We know that reality is God's reality. We know that we must not try to take power over reality, but rather we must submit to it, because it's precisely God who's working in reality. It's His reality, and it's good. But at the same time, we cannot help but be affected by the secular society in which we live. We cannot help but be damaged by the noxious air which we breathe when we step out into society. Think about it. God has given us absolutely everything that we have. He's made the entire world. He's made human beings. He's made all the material resources that we have, the planet that we live on. But when we step outside the doors of this chapel, when we go to town or we go wherever in the world at large, when we turn the television on, whatever, we find a systematic, concerted effort to make no mention whatsoever of God, to kick God out of His own reality. In Himself, God deserves to have signs of gratitude shown to Him everywhere by the human race. This is what we owe Him. But in the concrete reality of our secular societies, God is ignored and people pretend as if He does not exist. Or if they bring Him up, they always try to portray Him as a tyrant, as someone who's very unsavory and you would not want to show homage to or worship or believe in. As I say, we can be affected by this. I think we are affected by this because I think we all realize that we do not have sufficient gratitude to God for His goodness to us. We're not thankful enough for God. We're always sort of discontent in many ways with our lives, with the situation, with the things that are going on in our lives. I think that parents today have a much harder work on their hands than in the past, to give their children a consciousness of our indebtedness to God. They have a much harder work on their hands. They really have to make an effort to make their children aware that absolutely everything comes from God, not from human beings. And so, my dear faithful, we don't want to be like these nine lepers. We don't want to be completely oblivious to what God has done for us, to what God is doing for us every single day of our lives. We don't want to forget that the most ordinary things of our lives are gifts from God. What should we do to maintain in ourselves a constant attitude of gratitude towards our God, towards our loving Father? I just want to give three little suggestions in this regard. First of all, we do have to remind ourselves frequently of that indebtedness.

and not someone else, have being instead of non-being, that you be something rather than nothing. Moreover, the rest of the things about you didn't have to exist. The good things in your life didn't have to exist. If you like good food, if you like good companionship, if you like the joys of this life, you have to remember that they all come from God. Thank God that there's more than broccoli to eat on your tables, that there's more people than you living in this world. God didn't have to create more than one person. There's many, many people. That our lives are so full of many good things. And even, you know, when we advance in holiness, when we advance in our Catholic spirit of faith, being able to see God behind everything, we even start to thank God for the crosses that come to us in this life. We realize that these crosses are also an attempt on the part of God to do good to us, to perfect us, to bring us to our true happiness, to detach us from our own selfishness. Even those crosses, those difficult aspects of our life, are meant for our good by God. That is part of His plan. Secondly, I do think it's important, especially in our artificial society today, where we have so much contact with the quote-unquote creations of man, and we tend to forget about the creation of God. We do have to try to appreciate the natural world. We have to teach ourselves how to be amazed at the world around us, what we might call the gift of wonder. We have to foster the gift of wonder in ourselves and in our children. And this is the ability to wonder at the glory of God's creation. And the soul that is able to do that is certainly a soul that's very receptive to God's grace. Wonder, we may say, is the beginning of wisdom because it is the beginning of the fear of the Lord. If you look outside and you just don't notice anything, it's just boring, you know, then you're not going to admire the greatness and the beauty of the Creator. And when we get stuck in an artificial life, nature can easily become utterly ordinary for us, utterly plain and boring. You must not let this happen to you. Here in Australia, you have absolutely stunning birds. You have an absolutely stunning night sky. You've got so many other wonders of nature that you have to notice and see in them the reflection of God's goodness and His greatness. Then thirdly, I think it's important for us to soak in the spirit of the Church's liturgy. It's Holy Mother Church especially that is meant to form our dispositions, form our attitude and our relationship towards God. The liturgy is just chock full of appreciation for God. Priests are bound to pray the Divine Office, 150 psalms every week. These psalms that, you know, the seminarians get to see some of them through Prime Sexton Compline. But so many of these psalms are expressions of gratitude to God. And we have to try to, when we're praying those psalms, to adopt the dispositions of the psalmist, to have his same attitude towards God when we pray them. But also for all Catholics who come to Mass, there are many prayers in Mass that express gratitude to God. I'm not going to do this for you, but you can for yourself go through Mass and count how many times we say Deo Gratias in the Mass. So many times we say Deo Gratias, thanks be to God. Or the beautiful hymn of the Gloria, where we say to God, we praise you, we bless you, we glorify you, we give you thanks for your great glory. Every single preface, the preface right before we start the canon of the Mass, every preface starts out by saying, it is very fitting and just, always and everywhere, to give you thanks, O God, Father Almighty. So, we must make this effort to foster our gratitude to God, our perception of the goodness of God, the constant goodness of God, and therefore the duty that we have to be grateful to Him. It's almost like our gratitude to God is our last holdout for our humanity. When we lose appreciation for God, we really can't properly appreciate anything or have a proper relationship with God's reality. And we must not, above all, let the selfish, secular, we may see illusory world, secular world,

0: world that we live in drain us or drain reality of all its meaning. They're trying to take out of reality, strip from reality, all of God's greatness and leave it just this plain, gray, flat reality that has no hierarchy. We must not let our secular world turn us into ungrateful, unhappy, and forever unsatisfied, independent people units. We have to foster the recognition of our created condition, the fact that we are dependent on God, our loving Father, in absolutely everything. And then as a consequence, once we have developed this appreciation, we have to pour forth to Him continually throughout our lives our expressions of gratitude and thanksgiving. God is always being good to us, and He will never stop being good to us as long as we live. In a very true sense, we can pray with Our Lady, and the Church has us pray with Our Lady the words that she pronounced at when she went to visit her cousin Elizabeth, the words of her Magnificat. My soul magnifies the Lord. My spirit rejoices in God, my Savior, for He who is mighty has done great things for me. In the name of the Father, and of the Son, and of the Holy Ghost. In the name of the Father, and of the Son, and of the Holy Ghost. Amen. Dear Reverend Father, dear faithful, as I just mentioned, we have the midterm elections coming up in this country on Tuesday. And we have today in the Gospel some political teaching from our Lord. The Pharisees set a trap for our Lord. They even had a meeting beforehand and said, how could we trap this man and put him in a position where he can't escape? And the decision was to come up with some question where no matter how he answered, he would be in trouble. Should we give tribute to Caesar, pay this tax to Caesar, or should we not? And if our Lord says no, he's a pagan, we shouldn't respect him, we should not pay our taxes, then he's going to be in trouble with the law as a dissenter, as a rabble-rouser. And if he says yes, we should respect this pagan leader, this pagan emperor, we should pay our taxes, then he's going to be in trouble with the Jews, because the Jews did not like the fact that they had a Roman overlord. They were all pining for someone to come and overthrow the Romans and give them back their independence. And of course, they were hoping that the Messiah would precisely be such a person, a political leader who would be their general and who would restore their political independence. Our Lord defeats the strategy of the Pharisees in a very, very clever way. He says he asked them to show him the coin that is paid to pay for the tax. And notice, it's like he's not carrying the money himself. So he says, you have the coin. And they reach into their pockets and they pull out this coin. So those men are using the currency. Those men are using this money to traffic in goods, to buy and sell things. This money that has the image of Caesar on it. It has the inscription of Caesar, Caesar Augustus. He's the emperor at that time. And so if these men possess this money, they're using this money, then they're implicitly saying that the man whose image is on the coin has authority over them. They're recognizing their subjection to Caesar. So there is nothing for them to say when our Lord says, render to Caesar the things that are Caesar's. They have to recognize that what he says is just, because they too are participating in the life in the Roman Empire. And this teaching of our Lord that, you know, even if your rulers are not godly men, even if they're losers, you don't like their rule, you don't like the way they're doing things. Even in such a case, we still have a duty to pay our tribute, to contribute to the common good of the state. This was the teaching of our Lord, and this was the teaching that was followed up by the first Christians. One of the things that St. Peter says in his second epistle is, be you subject, therefore, to every human creature for God's sake,
1: whether it be to the king as excelling or to governors sent by him. So there was no sort of messianic ideal among the first Christians of some sort of political overthrow of the Romans. They were pursuing purely spiritual goals. And the first Christians were very edifying in this regard, because if you think that our leaders today were bad, well, they had one of the worst rulers in the history of the world over them, Nero, this complete narcissist, a total nutcase, running the whole Roman Empire. He was just making all these decisions purely according to his own private good, not looking out for the common good at all. Of course, you know, he famously burnt Rome and blamed it on the Christians. So these first Christians, they often made the best soldiers in the Roman army because they were so moral and they were so faithful, they were so dutiful. But of course, they drew the line when it came to following the will of God, if they were commanded to do something against God. And this brings me to the main point, because our Lord does not just say, render to Caesar the things that are Caesar's. He also says, render to God the things that are God's. And what are the things that are God's? It's you. It's me. It's us. We are the things that belong to God, that the rulers must render to God. The coin is printed in the image of Caesar, but you are made in the image of God. So you belong to God. And as a result, it's the duty of all those who have authority over the state to pass laws in such a way that they follow the laws of God. If God made you, that means he determines your purpose. That means he determines the right way of living a human life. And if he gives authority to these rulers and they partake in the authority of God, then they have to honor that. It's their duty for the common good to pass laws that correspond to the human nature that God has given you, and not just make up any old laws that are according to their whim and have no reference whatsoever to the laws of God. You know, as of 3 years ago, and perhaps even to this day, there are 18 states in the United States that still have on the books that it's illegal to commit the sin of adultery against the law. 6 states that it's against the law to commit any extramarital sexual relations. Why do these laws exist? Why have they historically exist in many different nations throughout the world, including this nation? I mean, unfortunately, to this right now in 2022, it's very rare to find countries that still have such laws. But why do they have these laws? It was in order to protect the institution of marriage. The family is the very bedrock of society. The family needs to be preserved. Why do they want to protect the institution of marriage? Because it comes from God. It's written in our very human nature. It's part of what it means to be human, that there would be this particular union between one man and one woman, the only way in which children can be brought into the world and society can be populated, that institution be protected with very special privileges and laws. And, well, if we protect this institution of marriage, ultimately it's because it comes from God, and he decided the way we are. And we need to preserve, enshrine in law, things that correspond to the way that they're made, because this is for our good. Well, as you know, this is not always what happens. There are many cases when states ignore the laws of God. Let's say you have a situation where the rulers of the state suddenly say, well, up to this time, we have tried to pass laws in relation to the Ten Commandments, to the laws that God has established. But from now on, we're going to change things. What we're going to do is we're going to say, you get to decide what the laws are going to be. Topics that should not even be on the table, should not even be brought up for discussion as to whether they're good or evil, as to whether they should be illegal or not. Now, everything's open. And we're going to have a vote. We're going to have a vote on the most basic things. Should birth control be allowed? Should abortion be allowed? Should homosexuality be allowed in our nation? We're going to let you to decide. What happens when the state is ruled this way? What happens when, instead of determining what is good and what is right from God, from having God tell us what is good and what is right, what happens when we pretend that we have the power by our vote to make good and evil, to make true and false? The result, my dear faithful, is tyranny. Tyranny. That's where things end up. Let me just give you a bit of a long quotation from Pope Leo XIII in his encyclical on human liberty, and then try to unpack what he says. This is what he wrote in 1888. "Once ascribed to human reason the only authority to decide what is true and what is good, and the real distinction between good and evil is destroyed. Honor and dishonor differ not in their nature, but in the opinion and judgment of each person. Pleasure is the measure of what is lawful. And given a code of morality which can have little or no power to restrain or quiet the unruly propensities of man, a way is naturally open to universal corruption. With reference also to public affairs, authority is severed from the true and natural principle which it derives all its efficacy for the common good. And the law determining what is right to do and avoid doing is at the mercy of a majority." Now, this is simply a road leading straight to tyranny. So the first step, as I say, is the political leaders say, we're going to let you decide what is good and what is evil. We're no longer going to pass laws that correspond to the Ten Commandments. You get to make the commandments. Second step is there are certain factions that develop. On one side, you have so-called religious right. And they're like, oh, well, we need to pass laws that correspond to the Ten Commandments. And we're going to form our lobby groups to support the Ten Commandments. And then you have the radical left, the social justice warriors, the ACLU. And they summon their minions. And they lobby for all manner of immorality to be legalized. And this great fight ensues. In step three, who wins? Who wins this fight? If good and evil are somehow put on a parity with one another, put on an equality, there is no defined good or evil, we're waiting for the people to define good and evil. Well, of course, what happens, because we are fallen human beings, because each one of us is more attracted to evil than to good, we somehow incline more to immorality than to morality. What happens over time is all the laws that corresponded to the Ten Commandments get knocked down, and the society becomes much more permissive over time. Things, more and more things that would protect, for instance, marriage, disappear. Birth control is legalized. Divorce is legalized. Abortion is legalized. Homosexuality is legalized. Same-sex marriage is legalized. Gender transitioning is legalized. And over time, you wake up and you find yourself in a nation where immorality is rampant. Why, we may ask ourselves, does Pope Leo XIII say that this state of things is a state of tyranny? How is this tyrannical, to live in a world where all manner of immorality is not only permitted, but is sanctioned by law? Well, it's quite simply this, my dear faithful. If God created you and gave you a certain human nature, then there is an objective good for you. There's an objective good for human beings that's outside of all of us. And it's the duty of the laws to help you attain your good. But if we deny that objective good, and we say to people, now we're going to determine the laws, well, how do they get determined? They might get determined by the lobby groups. They might get determined by people with money who get to decide what you see in your entertainment, the propagandist, and you're influenced by that. Or they're just decided by mob rule, by the mere whim of your next door neighbor or of the people in the land. There's no basis in reality anymore for the laws that are passed. And you are required to just submit to a state of affairs that does not correspond at all to your good. Imagine someone who's wanting to get married. And now the state's saying, we're not going to support your marriage anymore. We're going to say to your spouse, if they want to walk away, fine. The state is going to support you. There's no punishment for walking away. If someone wants a lifelong committed relationship, they're going to have to do it all on their own at that point. The state is not going to support them. In other words, you and I become a victim of the whims of the populace that are not based on reality, that are not based on the way God that made you. They're just based on whatever. Oftentimes, just simply a desire for pleasure or a capitulation to dark and hidden powers who want your corruption so they can control you, if I want to get conspiratorial. So the result is we have a set of laws that represent somehow a set of anti-commandments, where they're the reverse of what God has decreed. And we can go through them. You look at the fourth commandment, you know, honor your father and mother. But the state now says if a child doesn't like being spanked, they can complain about their parents, and their parents can get hauled in by child protection services. The law, thou shalt not commit murder, where over time people are saying, well, we should be able to kill our elderly people if we judge they don't have quality of life. We should be able to kill the child in the womb if this child is going to interfere with the way I want to live my life. Or the sixth commandment, as I've said, where we've reached a point where any and all sexual activity is condoned by law as long as it's consensual. And there are no protections for that special institution, which is the lifelong union between one man and one woman. Or even the seventh commandment. You probably are aware that so many stores are powerless before people who want to ransack them or just come in and grab a pair of shoes or shoplift or what have you. There's hardly any recourse in law. Or the eighth commandment about lying. Or just think if we are saying in our society that basically it's we who determine what is true and what is false, then what becomes true is just whatever you say, whatever you want to be true. And there's so many lies out there in the media and the politicians and so on. People have lost respect for their leaders because they know there's so much trickery and deceit. And especially when the last backstop for society is the Catholic Church. And if the churchmen are not defending Christian morality as they should, condemning things like birth control or pointing out that their homosexuality is against nature, then there's no defense against this tide of immorality. So, my dear faithful, the bottom line is this. A nation, the rulers of a nation, they have a duty to render to God the things that are God's. And we belong to God. And the rulers of the nation must make the laws that correspond to the human nature that we have. Otherwise, they're not giving to God what is due to him. They're only making laws based on political propaganda, the feelings of the moment, or a sinful desire for immorality. We as Catholics, we have to try to do what we can to uphold the laws of God in our land, according to our duty of state, to avoid this tyranny of immorality taking over our world. But, you know, I also want these reflections to be a bit of an examination of conscience for each one of us. This has an effect on us as well. We also have a duty to render to God the things that are God's. Am I myself a tyrant when I make decisions and when I command those under me? Are my decisions based on the way that I feel at a given moment, or are they based on the principles of God? Even when I make decisions for myself, am I giving to God what is truly owed to God? Do I take into account what God wants of me when I make those decisions? Especially in this month of November, when we Catholics, we remember the poor souls, those who have gone before us. And it's a reminder to us that we will have to give a reckoning to God, probably sooner rather than later. And we will have to answer to Him how we have used our humanity. Have I taken this human nature that God has given me, and have I lived according to His plan? So, my dear faithful, let us especially at this time of the elections in our country, at this time when we're remembering the poor souls, really make this effort to render to God the things that are due to Him. In the name of the Father, and of the Son, and of the Holy Ghost. Amen.
2: Every time you look at the Sacred Heart, there is a grace coming from Him. It's infallible. You are in distress, you are in temptation, look at the Sacred Heart. Immediately, you will find consolation. You need some grace, more faith, more charity, more purity, more justice, I don't know, more prudence, suggestions, advice, look at the Sacred Heart. And immediately, you will receive the answer. So, mighty faithful, let's believe. Let's believe in the love of God.
3: Right. Good morning to everyone. You may be seated. This Requiem Mass is being offered for Alina Anastasis. Just maybe some announcements. If we have some visitors, we only those that are Catholics, practicing Catholics, come up for it for Holy Communion. Those in the normal state, and being in a state of grace and having made use of the confessional, being not conscious of any mortal sin, upholding all the Church's teachings. The epistle today is taken from that of St. Paul's letter to the Thessalonians, his first letter. Brethren, we would not have you ignorant concerning those who are asleep, lest you should grieve, even as others who have no hope. For if we believe that Jesus died and rose again, so with him God will bring those also who have fallen asleep through Jesus. For this we say to you in the word of the Lord, that we who live, who survive until the coming of the Lord, shall not precede those who have fallen asleep. For the Lord himself, with cry of command, with voice of archangel, and with trumpet of God, shall descend from heaven, and the dead in Christ will rise up first. Then we who are alive, who survive, shall be caught up together with them in clouds to meet the Lord in the air, and so we shall ever be with the Lord. Therefore, comfort one another with these words. Please stand for the gospel, just taken from that of St. John's gospel. At that time, Martha said to Jesus, Lord, if thou hadst been here, my brother would not have died. But even now I know that whatever thou wilt ask of God, God will give it to thee. Jesus said to her, thy brother shall rise. Martha said to him, I know that he will rise at the resurrection at the last day. And Jesus said to her, I am the resurrection and the life. He who believes in me, even if he die, shall live, and whoever lives and believes in me shall never die. Do you believe this? And she said to him, Yes, Lord, I believe thou art the Christ, the Son of the living God, who art come into this world. Thus are the words of today's gospel. You may be seated. For I know that my Redeemer lives, and on the last day I will rise up out of this earth, and I shall be clothed again with my skin, and in my flesh I will see God, my eyes shall behold him, and this is the hope that is laid up within me. In the name of the Father, and of the Son, and of the Holy Ghost, amen. Dear family, dear friends, dear faithful, since Alina's last name is the Greek word for resurrection, and as Alina departed this earth in this last week of Pentecost, last week, I quoted from the Old Testament, the person of Job, speaking of the general resurrection, which will occur at the end of time. And at any time of the year, we're going to feel a natural sadness with the death of someone that was such kind-hearted and good as Alina. But a funeral at this time of this season, in this penitential season of Advent, is totally not out of place. We know that the coming of our Savior Jesus Christ has so many connections with death. First, the whole reason for his coming in the incarnation of the second person of the Holy Trinity was to atone for our sin. That which brought death and continues to bring death into this world through disobedience to God's commands. We see that our Lord's purpose in becoming man was to suffer and to die for our sins. So in this cold and dark season where everything outside appears dead, that hope that we have as Catholics reminds us of the eternal life that our Lord came to bring us at his birth. In exhorting his disciples to continue in the faith, St. Paul said that it is through many tribulations that we shall enter the kingdom of God. And that scripture verse came to mind as I read her obituary, all the persecutions that she and her husband suffered by the government of communistic Romania, all the financial struggles that followed when their property, their home, everything was confiscated because of them not going along with the communist regime. All these things, they experienced tremendous sufferings and unspeakable difficulties. And though they were poor, they never complained. They trusted in God all the more. She worked tirelessly as a loving mother to fulfill her duties to her children, and she did all this for the love of God. She practiced the abandonment of her will to divine providence. We could be reminded of that story of the resurrection of the dead in the story of the Maccabean martyrs in the book of Maccabees, one of the seven sons who was put to death for uncompromisingly keeping the law of God in the face of governmental persecution. He puts forth his tongue, stretches out his hands, and he says, "These I receive from heaven, but for the laws of God, I despise them now for the hope that I will receive them once again from God in the resurrection." Another verse that seems appropriate to mention today, St. Peter speaks in his first epistle of the proper adornment of the wife is that hidden incorruptibility of a quiet and a gentle, meek spirit, that which is rich in the sight of God. And so, in like manner, did the holy women of old also trusted in God, how they adorned themselves, being in subjection to their own husbands in all things. It has been said that one of Alina's strongest virtues was her docility and submission to her husband and to Almighty God. And with all the crosses she had to bear in this life, she always felt a strong sense of duty and loyalty in all of her actions. She didn't complain. I was again reminded by one of the family members of a story from one of the desert fathers, Saint Macarius, who was told by heaven that there were two married women who had attained a level of sanctity that he had not even as a hermit and as a monk. And so he sought out these two women, discovered that in their life of marriage, that they had not spoken ill of any other people. They avoided all worldly conversation. They gave them up to fasting and prayer and other acts of charity. And so by reflecting on this, he saw that God's not a respecter of person, but rather looks upon the free and upright intention of each person, and that God grants his grace upon all who desire salvation with all sincerity. Death, though, is still a fearful thing, okay? I suppose in this, of course, it's completely natural, since the separation of our body from our soul is something that's repugnant to our nature as human beings. And since we all are going to face death one day, we should have a proper fear of it. Should have a supernatural hope that the world that does not have. Our faith teaches that Christ died on a cross for our sins and that he rose again from the dead and conquered death. So death has lost its sting. We have a hope again that the world does not know of, and our hope will never disappoint. A hope that will sustain us through all of life difficulties, even at the moment of our death. But we still must approach death fearfully and reverentially. There is a time appointed for everything in this world, a time to be born, a time to die, and as individuals, we're going to have to give account of our lives one day before Almighty God. We're going to be judged on our charity, on our adherence to the Catholic faith, on our faithful performance of the will of God, our duty of state. And if we live in Christ and die in Christ, we should expect to rise again in Christ one day. So, in view of our impending judgment, let us resolve to live the virtuous life, praying that we could obtain the grace of final perseverance. This is the one grace that is not owed to us. We can't merit it. It's a complete free gift of God. And undoubtedly, one of the more important things we can do in our preparation for death is to make good use of the sacraments of the church. But I could say equally crucial is that we have a great detestation of all of our sins of our past life, the perfect resignation to the will of God, a great confidence in God's mercy and love. And this is demonstrated to us in this season of Advent. So it is a fact, we shall all die, but we shall all rise again. So let us prepare for the judgment which we will all face by ordering our lives to the will of God. If we examine her life, we do have hope that she has saved her soul through God's grace. She received all that the church can give for those that are dying, the sacrament of penance, Holy Communion, extreme unction, the apostolic blessing, and the prayers for the dying. And she suffered a lot in her past life, but was always willing to offer up these sufferings for the will of God. She was always cheerful, good spirits, patient, always pleasant to deal with. I remember her constant smile whenever I'd go to the library to check out books or even visiting at her family's home. But like all of us, she was a sinner as well, okay? So her body will return to the cemetery to await the resurrection of the dead at the end of time. And if we could hear one last dying request from her, it would be the same as that of Saint Monica, who told her son, Saint Augustine, to remember her in the holy sacrifice of the Mass. And thus we're going to remember Elena in our thoughts, in our prayers, and before the altar of God. Let us always pray for her repose, that she may pass quickly from the pains of purgatory and enter into the perfect happiness that we all hope to receive one day in the beatific vision, beholding God in all of his goodness and all of his glory for all of eternity. Eternal rest grant unto her, O Lord, and let perpetual light shine upon her. May her soul and all the souls of the faithful departed, through the mercy of God, rest in peace. Amen. In the name of the Father, and of the Son, and of the Holy Ghost. Amen.
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Judaism, motherhood, fatherhood, the priestly and religious lives, and so much more. 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

The consecration of the parish to St. Joseph. O glorious Patriarch and Patron of the Catholic Church, O Virgin Spouse of God and Guardian and Foster Father of the Word Incarnate, in the presence of Jesus and Mary, our parish chooses Thee this day to be our Guardian and Father. O Thou whom God has constituted Head of the Holy Family, accept us, we beseech Thee, though utterly unworthy, to be poor little servants in Thy holy house. Present us to Thy Immaculate Spouse, ask her also to accept us as servants and to adopt us as children. With her, teach us, Thou who art a master of the interior life, how to converse constantly with Jesus and how to serve Him faithfully in all things to the end of our lives. To Thy custody was committed the living bread of heaven to be dispensed to Thy starving brethren. Oh, with Mary, help us to prepare the poor stables of our hearts to receive worthily and often the bread of our salvation. Let us receive it from Thy hands and from those of Mary as often as we approach the holy table. O our tender and watchful Father, we hereby consecrate our parish to Thee, and we firmly propose and resolve never to leave Thee, and never to say or do anything, nor to suffer anyone under our charge to say or do anything against Thy honor. O Thou, Head of the House of God upon earth, in faithful imitation of Jesus and Mary, we place our parish and all our concerns under Thy care and protection. To Thee, after Jesus and Mary, we consecrate our bodies and souls with all their faculties, our spiritual progress, our homes, and all our affairs and undertakings. Forsake us not, but adopt us as servants and children of the Holy Family. Watch over us at all times, especially in the last hour of our lives on earth. Then visit, console, and strengthen us with Jesus and Mary, that with them and Thee we may sing the praises of the adorable Trinity for all eternity. Amen.

The Holy Mass is a prayer itself, even the highest prayer that exists. It is the sacrifice dedicated by our Redeemer at the cross and repeated every day on the altar. If you wish to hear Mass as it should be heard, you must follow with eye, heart, and mouth all that happens at the altar. Further, you must pray with the priest the holy words said by him in the name of Christ, and which Christ says by him. You have to associate your heart with the holy feelings which are contained in these words, and in this manner you ought to follow all that happens at the altar. When acting in this way, you have prayed Holy Mass. His Holiness, Pope St. Pius X.

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1: In the name of the Father, and of the Son, and of the Holy Ghost. Amen. My friends, the devotion to the Sacred Heart of Jesus is a devotion to the love of Christ for us. There is no greater mystery. There is not a subject of contemplation which can be more fruitful, and I would even say more easy, than the one of the love of God for us. St. Thomas Aquinas says that every action can be reduced to that, to love, to a movement of love. Even sins, even vices, even bad behavior can in a certain manner be understood in this way, since it is because of a certain false love for evil objects or attitudes or satisfactions that we sin. Everything can be reduced to love in human actions. Also, in the plan of our redemption, everything can be reduced to love. Read the Mass of today. In the proper of the Mass of the Sacred Heart, you find references only to that, to the mercy and the love and the kindness of God and His interest for the souls. Starting in this magnificent introit, which is taken from the Psalms, Cogitationes Cordis Eius, the thoughts of His heart, of the heart of Jesus, from generation to generation, that is to say, from eternity, have been the salvation of the souls of the faithful, and to nourish them with His body and His blood in Holy Communion. Uterat a morte anima seorum et alateos infame. In the wonderful prayer of the Mass of today, we thank God for having given us this treasure of the love of Christ. In the epistle of St. Paul to the Ephesians, we have this magnificent exposition of the perfect love of the heart of Jesus. Supereminentem scientiae caritatem Christi. And the apostle says that no one can understand how big it is, the depth, the width, the volume of the heart and the love of the heart of Jesus. The same in the gradual and in the Alleluia. References to the meekness and to the love of God for us. The offertory is going to make reference to the same, and if I am not mistaken, there is even a reference to the solitude of the heart of Jesus, looking for someone to console him et non in veni, and I didn't find it. The heart of Jesus looking for someone to return love to His love. And in the Gospel and in the Communion Antiphon, the historical reference to the heart of Jesus, the last part of His human body to suffer, so to speak. Our Lord was already dead when the soldier came and pierced His side with a lance which entered directly into the heart. The heart of Jesus was the last part of His body to be mistreated, to suffer for us, to be destroyed for us. And the last prayer of the Mass also, the post-communion, makes also reference to this, to the love of God for us. Now the celebration of the Sacred Heart is that is a reminder that God loves me and that God has been loving me from generation to generation, in generazione generazione, from the beginning, before the beginning, that I was in the heart of Jesus before the world was created, and that the heart of Jesus loved me before my father and my mother loved me, before my friends loved me, and that once my memory will disappear from earth, the heart of Jesus will continue to love me forever and ever. Now, this is one side of the picture, the infinite love of God for us. Let us see the other side, our love for Him. How do we repay Him? Aren't we lukewarm? Aren't we satisfied with mumbling some prayers and assisting in a catatonic state to the Mass of the Sacred Heart? And trying, yes, more or less, to fulfill some obligations, and of course thinking how good, how deeply, how intimately good we are because we go to Mass, and because we give $10 a month to the church, and because we say the rosary almost every day. This is not enough. Many of you are making this call of love of the heart of Jesus unfruitful or fruitless by putting obstacles to the heart of Jesus. Can you listen to the heart of Jesus and at the same time to the beat of rock music? I do not think so. Can you listen to the call of love of the heart of Jesus telling you, take your cross, take your daily cross and carry it and come and follow me up to the steep rocks of Calvary? Are you going to listen to this call when you are full of the spirit of the world? Are you going to answer to the heart of Jesus saying, I am trying to find someone to console me? I say, well, just come after the last opera. I am busy now, eating my popcorn with my feet up and looking at my television. Are you going to answer the calls of love of the heart of Jesus, telling you that you are in danger of losing your eternal soul, and that He wants to save you, and that He wants you to come with Him and to be in His side and to protect you, while at the same time you are living like the enemies of the heart of Jesus and you compromise with the spirit of the world? And maybe you are attached to sinful practices or the strings of human respect or vanity or rebellion keep you far from the possibility of flying and going to this heart of Jesus, which is expecting you in a different dimension, in a different sphere, opposite to the one that the world, the devil and the flesh present. It is something that you must take seriously, because it is the most important business of your life, the very reason why you are here, what you are breathing, why you are alive, to go to heaven. And you only go to heaven if you love the heart of Jesus. And you must prove your love with your actions. And I am afraid that many do not understand that. Students and parents, keep always in your mind that you have been created only for one thing, to go to heaven. You can try to hide and to ignore and to disguise and to mask this reality of your death and your judgment and eternity in heaven or in hell. But you will face it one day. And the day that you will face it, you will be asked account for this very moment, for every second and every day and every action and every word and every omission of your life. Do not forget that. You will not play games with God. And if you are the good and faithful servant, and if you give your heart to the heart of Jesus, and you accept all the privations and all the sacrifices and all the incomprehensions that this demands, you are going to find in the other side a most merciful Father. But if full of pride, of rebellion, of disobedience, of criticism, of backbiting, of contempt, you prefer to follow your own way. You prefer to live blind, stupid, close in your own little materialistic world, and you ignore this reality of your death and your judgment and the love of the heart of Jesus for you, you will go to hell. And it is forever. And there is no remission. The time is now. The thoughts of the heart of Jesus from generation to generation are your salvation. And your salvation is worked here on earth. Fly, therefore, from the activities, from the places, from the people, from the bad examples of those who are an obstacle between the heart of Jesus and your own heart. Fly from them, because if not, you will go with them to the eternal suffering in hell. Don't be mistaken by the significance of the infinite love of God. Love punishes. Love reproaches. And love hurts when it is necessary, because love is not sentimentality, because love is not a Masonic, naturalistic, rationalistic idea of everybody is kind, everybody is nice, let us be together in peace. This is not true love. This is sentimental garbage. Love makes suffer sometimes. That's why I love you so much. To make you suffer a lot. And to help you to go to heaven. And now, remember that. Don't have false ideas. Keep that in your mind. This is the message of the feast of the Sacred Heart and of all these wonderful celebrations that every first Friday we offer in His honor. Especially to give you the opportunity of being or taking advantage of His promise to St. Margaret Mary. You remember that? Sacred Heart appeared to St. Margaret Mary and He told her, He promised her that those who receive communion with the proper dispositions, of course, during 9 consecutive, one after the other, 9 consecutive first Fridays of the month, they will not go to hell. The exceeding love of the heart of Jesus for us. Now, my friends, let us meditate on the significance of this wonderful celebration. Let us look with love to the picture of the Sacred Heart that we must all have in our room, in our house. And let us think that if he is really our king, we belong to him and not to his enemies. And I can assure you, the world, the modern music, the modern fashions, all this spirit that comes definitely from the world and not from God, are the enemies of the Sacred Heart of Jesus. And they put obstacles between him and you. Now don't be mistaken, and try to return to the heart of your God and Creator, the love that he deserves. In the name of the Father, and of the Son, and of the Holy Ghost. Amen.
2: This commandment, the third commandment, is like the others, not insofar as it is a precept of the ceremonial law, but only as it is a natural and moral precept. The worship of God and the practice of religion, which it comprises, have the natural law for their basis. Nature prompts us to give some time of worship to God. Keep holy the Sabbath. So Holy Mother Church says, by her precept, go to Mass. Nature requires some time to be given to necessary functions of the body, to sleep, repose, and the like. So she also requires that some time be devoted to the mind, to refresh itself by the contemplation of God, reaching for him. Otherwise, we become like the beasts. Why is it that we have so many problems in this world? Men are not reaching for God and contemplating God. They contemplate material things. They spend so much time immersed in material things, they become very base. They become much like beasts and not much better. We have to be thinking of God. We have to be contemplating him, because we are not just a body. We are also a soul. And we're meant to go.
0: An act of spiritual communion. In the name of the Father, and of the Son, and of the Holy Spirit. Amen. My Jesus, I believe that you are present in the most holy sacrament. I love you above all things, and I desire to receive you into my soul. Since I cannot at this moment receive you sacramentally, come at least spiritually into my heart. I embrace you as if you were already there, and unite myself wholly to you. Never permit me to be separated from you. Amen. In the name of the Father, and of the Son, and of the Holy Spirit. Amen.
3: 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And welcome to this episode of the Crisis in the Church series. A slightly different episode for you this week, as we're not tackling a new topic, but we're getting some questions answered that some of our listeners and viewers asked about the recent set of episodes on the Novus Ordo Mass. Father Franks joined us to go a little deeper on questions like the validity of the new Mass, why this rite is different from the other rites the Church has had in its history, and bluntly, how does the Society of St. Pius X have any authority or standing to even discuss these matters? 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Welcome to the SSPX Podcast. We're doing an extra episode this week with Father Franks. Hi, Father. How are you?
4: Hi, Andrew. Very busy.
3: Very busy. Well, thank you for taking the time to go through these with us. Our listeners had some questions, and there were some comments on YouTube, and so we're going to be picking and choosing some comments from YouTube and just asking them to you, Father, and we'll see what happens on this episode. This is kind of a fly by the seat of your pants one, but I think it'll be good. First question, probably.
4: Yeah.
3: First question from Richard. Father, how can you say that the Roman canon of the new Roman Missal isn't valid?
4: Yeah. So I presume that he's using the word valid in the strict sense of sacramentally valid, as in actually having the ability to confect the sacrament. Rather than valid as in sort of theologically valid or in some broader sense. There's an interesting article on this question of the Roman canon, because you know what happened in the new missal is that there's a choice of four Eucharistic prayers, 1, 2, 3, and 4, in the place of the Roman canon from the traditional mass. And by the by, there's an actual, we can object that there's not a complete identity between Eucharistic prayer number one and the Roman canon, in fact. Some of the things, well, first of all, it's lost its obligatory and binding character as canon, as fixed. The Roman canon is called the canon because it's a fixed rule that never changes. And the Roman, the Eucharistic prayer number one is one of four. And many of the Roman saints have become optional, and the signs of the cross can be optional now. So it's not exactly the same as the Roman canon to start off with. And of course, the words of consecration have been changed. Again, it's another lack of identity with the traditional Roman canon. But that's kind of quibbling.
5: Sure.
4: It doesn't really matter. But no, we're not. The SSPX hasn't attacked the new rite of mass classically by arguing against its validity. Condemned. So the deficiencies in the rite are our point of criticism, not the validity of the sacrament. We're happy to grant that the Eucharistic prayer number one, when said with the right intention by a validly ordained priest with the right matter, can be a valid and can convict the sacrament. We're happy to concede that.
5: Okay, so the issue is not so much that whether or not it's valid or invalid. The SSPX is not saying that it's not valid. It's saying that there are deficiencies, there are problems with it.
4: That's not our point of criticism, no.
5: Right.
4: It's possible that there could be one or the other mass that may be invalid, but that's not our point of criticism.
5: Okay.
4: We would be happy to concede the validity of all the Novus Ordo masses, and we would still argue against them as theologically deficient expressions of the Catholic doctrine and still as dangerous.
5: Got it. Yeah. All right. That's a good distinction. Thank you. On the same sort of topic, Michael said there are different rites in the Catholic Church. Eastern churches have different Eucharistic prayers. And he said the Novus Ordo liturgy is closer to the primitive Christian liturgy. So I guess kind of two points there. There are different liturgies. There are different Eucharistic prayers.
4: Yes.
5: Is that an issue?
4: Is that an issue? No, it's not an issue. I mean, there have been different rites since forever. I hate to say it. Our Lord Jesus Christ on the day of the Last Supper didn't put on Roman vestments and right. Make the sign of the cross and make up a brown vow and say, enjoy without our day.

and welcomed. Maybe there have been tensions at times between East and West, but the church herself, as a good mother, has always celebrated and rejoiced in the diversity of Catholic rites of her children. So that's not in itself a problem for us. And I suppose the implicit objection is, if there are so many diversities of rites, the new rite is just another one. So what's the problem? Especially if it seems to get back to the more primitive models. So if it's, in other words, and this is very much where you sit on this sort of position is going to be a sort of dividing line in 20th century Catholic theology, because the whole of the new theology framed itself and presented itself as a ressourcement back to the sources. So we are the traditionalists, we are the ones going back to the fathers, and you, who call yourselves the traditionalists, are just ultramontanists who got stuck in the late 19th century and didn't know what to do when things moved on. So we're more traditional than you are, actually, because we're the ones resourcing everything to the fathers and to St. Thomas and to the Bible, and you're the ones who are repeating the same 19th century commentators and popes over and over again in a closed hermetic system. That's kind of their line. And that, if you read Humani Generis, that appeal to the sources in order to shuffle off the precisions added by the 19th century, the 20th century magisterium, early 20th century, the 18th century, the Thomistic commentators, the church's further precisions, and that sort of movement the church doesn't like in doctrine, and Pius XII was clear as well, doesn't really like in liturgy. If you read Mediator Dei, he condemns in the liturgy something that he calls archaeologism. Archaeologism means going back to the very, very earliest, most primitive expressions of liturgical expressions, and taking them as a template and a standard for reforming the present day Catholic liturgy, and he doesn't like it. You can go away and read Mediator Dei on that, but for the same reasons that just as the a traditionalist author would say, the profound reason of seeking a greater contact with the fathers, and some of them, it wasn't even the church fathers, it was, Origen and authors that were ecclesiastical authors, not even saints and not even Orthodox. It's to shuffle off the precision of the later theology, the more precise Catholic theology. And the sort of archaeologist tendency in the liturgy also showed its head. Had some, look, I had this argument with another sort of liturgist, a friend of mine. I won't name his name, but and it's good for us to engage across these theological battle lines, because sometimes you think you're very confident in your point, and he said, "I'm a Catholic and I'm a traditional Catholic, and I think it's terrible what was done to the churches, because in all of the churches, they removed the tabernacles from the central place in the churches, and they put the tabernacles in the corner to get rid of Christ, to de-emphasize the real presence of the Eucharist, to please the Protestants, and it's terrible. And they've taken my Lord, and I don't know what they've done with him." And he said, "You don't know anything about liturgical history. They're just restoring your parish church to the model of a medieval cathedral, where the bishop's chair would always have pride of place, and the Blessed Sacrament would always be in a side chapel. And nobody accused the medievals of having a lack of devotion to the Blessed Sacrament, but the presiding chair is the important thing." So it's true to say that they do have a set of justifications for those changes that they've made. And they're not always like, "Let's find a way to minimize the Blessed Sacrament." Concretely, that's what's happened. And we know that there are some modernists who are very pleased with those changes for those reasons. And we know that it's damaged the faith of the people. So I think we can separate. We don't have to judge the intention
of the reforms,

0: we can listen to the justification, but we can still say it doesn't, it hasn't been a good thing for the church. It has diminished the Eucharistic devotion of the people and the sense of the real presence. And thank you very much for your experiment to restore my parish church to a medieval cathedral, but I want it back, and I want Christ in the Blessed Sacrament back in the center. And if that means that I'm incurably 19th century and Vatican I, then I'll own the label.
1: Right. Right. And it sounds kind of funny for a traditionalist to say this, but not everything that is old is good. And that's not what tradition is about anyway. We're not, like you said, just liturgical archaeologists.
0: Mm-hmm. Oh. Yeah.
1: It's very interesting.
0: I don't know if I answered that objection, really. I mean, the thing is, sorry, what Pius XII says is, for resourcement, they hope that once we've got back to a simpler form of expression from Scripture, from the Fathers, that Catholic doctrine can be favorably compared with the doctrine of the non-Catholics, and we can have a greater unity. So he's saying, behind the resourcement movement, there's also the ecumenical intention. And behind the liturgical resourcement, if you like, the primitivist, the archaeologist tendency, also the ecumenical intention was overt and explicit for the reformers. And here's the thing. There are two big principles that the liturgical reformers used. So the one was restoration of primitive Christian practice, getting back to the pristine tradition before all of the overlays of the 15th, 16th, 17th, 18th, 19th centuries. So antiquity, restoration of antiquity. And the other one was pastoral adaptation to the modern world, active involvement and engagement with the pastoral needs of the day. And between those two things, you can justify pretty much whatever you want.
1: Right.
0: So either you say it was the early practice of the church, or you say this is what the pastoral needs of modern man require. And the fact is, we know what their intentions were at a doctrinal level because they were explicit. You know, we have those quotes that I presented to you, Archbishop Bunini, to remove everything that could provide so much of a shadow of a stumbling block or some displeasure to the separated brethren. The quote of Monsignor Lengling about, you know, the interfaith dimensions and the prominence given to the theology of Domo de Cassel. And the Paschal Mystery theology, which tradition is subject to and seems to be at odds, very much at odds with the theology of the Council of Trent and the traditional conception of the redemption, which they overtly said, this is the theology we're using for the liturgical reform. We have their quotes. So it's not as if the traditionists are just seeing something and reading it in the worst possible light. If we're doing that, it's because we have the avowal of the creators where they made their intentions explicit and clear, and we know that those intentions are not favored by the church. We've seen the condemnation of ecumenism. We've seen the condemnation of the reconception of the redemption. We're not making these things up.
1: Right.
0: So.
1: Right.
0: Yeah.
1: Very interesting. Moving on to here are some comments from the number 25, should Catholics attend the Novus Ordo Mass? There's one here I think that is probably fairly easy to answer, or at least a short answer. Crossing the Trail said, what if a Byzantine Catholic or a Melkite Rite Mass is available as an alternative to the Novus Ordo Mass? Can I go?
0: Yeah. I don't know that it's that much of a straightforward answer, actually, a bit like Father Robinson's thing. Father Robinson's categorization was into sort of three broad categories. There are masses which pose no danger whatsoever to the faith because they're offered by a traditionalist priest who is truly such. Mm-hmm. That is, he sees the danger of the new principles. He opposes them as a matter of the faith, not just as a matter of preference. And he offers a traditional rite. Then there are masses where the rite is traditional, but it could be there could be some inconveniences or some dangers in the milieu, in the theology of the priest offering, and the things surrounding, where we can say there's some danger to the faith, but the rite is still a Catholic rite. So it's a bit more foggy, and that's where the whole question of prudence and what exactly is going on there, and case by case, and where is the person who's even going at, and that whole thing enters in, which is why Father Robinson was unwilling to just be like, you know,
1: right,
0: bam, bam, bam, yes, you know. And then the things that are clearly dangerous in themselves,
1: right,
0: which is going to be, you know, modernist rights, mm-hmm. and so on, the new ones. So the non-Western rights, the church loves and has no problem with. But you have to know that after Vatican II, the liturgical reforming that brought us the new rite of mass in the Western world did not limit itself to the Western world, and that the traditional rites of the East were also affected to different degrees in different rites. So sometimes when you say it's a Byzantine rite, they wouldn't say mass because that's a Western term. They would say liturgy, Eucharistic liturgy. Divine liturgy or Melkite rite liturgy. Sometimes that might mean really the ancient, unchanged, traditional Melkite rite, the ancient, unchanged Byzantine rite, in which case the rite itself poses no problem.
1: Right.
0: Or it might mean something that has suffered the same sort of liturgical vandalism and maybe been altered even as a vehicle of the new theology, I think, as the new mass. And I haven't looked in great detail myself into all of the adaptations of those different non-Western liturgies, but they're not, when they say Maronite, it doesn't necessarily mean that it's the traditional rite as it was prior to the council and from antiquity. So there's a question mark there over what form of the rite itself and what kind of changes have been introduced. Then, and this gets a little bit ahead of where we were, and we had some viewers who were upset by some of Father Robinson's comments, particularly about the Fraternity of St. Peter. And I understand that because we haven't talked about that yet. It came a little bit out of place. So we will talk about a little bit about the differences of position on the crisis between the Fraternity of St. Peter and the Society of St. Pius X, and hopefully give some context for why the Society would take the sorts of positions that Father Robinson articulated, to explain ourselves a little bit before just firing condemnations.
1: It's not that you and Father Robinson are just sitting here trying to be tribalistic about it and say, well, I am an SSPX priest, therefore I want you to go to an SSPX mass. I mean, of course you think the SSPX is the right place to go. Otherwise, you wouldn't be an SSPX priest. So, of course, yes, you're going to say that. But at the same time...
0: Well, that's the thing. If we thought that there was no problem caused by the positions of, you know, some of the other Latin Mass groups, we would actually have no right to be doing what we're doing.
1: Right.
0: Because we're not in a regular canonical position.
1: Right.
0: So... unless there's a necessity that justifies that, which means that the state of necessity isn't ended even by the existence of these groups, which we don't think it is, I wouldn't have the right to be sitting here as an SSPX priest. You know, St. Mary's wouldn't be the right to have our school and to have our parish and so on. We should shut down and everybody can go to Maple Hill if they want, you know? So, right. There's a difference of perspective and judgment there. Difference of position there. So no, when it's not just a question of tribalism. I mean, everywhere you get humans, you get tribalism, eh? Right. We don't get away from that.
1: Right.
0: And with the Fraternity and the Society, I mean, we split from the same people, the same organization. So certainly even maybe some amongst the older priests, there might be some animus. You don't find it so much amongst the younger priests. I found them all very, very cordial and polite, and we try our best to be the same to them, you know. It's history, and, you know, So,
1: right.
0: But no, I mean, sorry, I'm just lots of tangents, but the even if you have a traditional Eastern Rite, the question is what surrounds it, because the for the SSPX, the rite itself is not just it's the crisis of the church isn't just the crisis of the liturgy.
1: Exactly.
0: There's also the crisis of the theology that surrounds it, the tendency in the church to naturalism, to ecumenism, to a new theology which is hostile to the faith and undermines the faith, which is more or less officialized in something like the New Catechism. So if it's just a traditional rite, but all of the ecumenism is there surrounding it, and all of the other things are there surrounding it, so that it's essentially like a novice order environment. Can mm-hmm. I say that?
1: Right.
0: But it's a traditional Byzantine rite or something. But they're so Byzantine that everything's to emphasize and the union with the Orthodox, and there's kind of world that could lose a Catholic, you lead a Catholic to get disorientated and say, why am I even Catholic? What's the problem? What's the point? Then we would say it becomes a danger, not in itself, but in its taken as a whole. The priest may still not have a traditional theological formation. So there still could be things in the sermons. The priest may not see all the problems, and certain to the extent that it's ecumenical and the extent that it becomes a naturalistic or a non-Catholic environment, that would be an excusing cause from mass attendance. As I understand it, in the old days, actually being constrained to attend outside of your rite was already an excusing cause. It was right. Just it's too different and it's too much to expect these poor Western Catholics to go to something that's so culturally foreign anyway that it would have considered that you don't have to go. So don't think traditionally the mind of the church is that we go church hopping between different rites, actually.
1: I think the tradition is what the rite that you're baptized in is what you should stay in, generally speaking.
0: Oh yeah, for sure. That's for sure. Yeah. But even as far as like worship,
1: right.
0: that you shouldn't be hopping around. That's the kind of mind of the church classically.
1: Yeah.
0: So so may you go? I can't tell you. If it's a traditional rite that nobody's fooled around with to bring the new theology with it, I don't think I'm in a position to tell you you may not go, that it would be sin to go or something. But then look at the environment.
1: Right.
0: In all of its totality, is it a traditionalist environment? And if you have kids, all of that sort of thing.
1: Yeah.
0: What sort of associations and so on? I don't know. I mean, I don't want to... But if you're trying to raise a family or something, and it's not determinant, the main things are the theological things, but then again, like,
1: all these things, that, sort of it becomes a matter of prudence. Yeah.
0: The main thing there, the main danger for us as traditional Catholics is that we'll obscure in our own minds the essentially doctrinal theological nature of the crisis, and we'll come to think it's just a crisis of the liturgy, which can just be solved by a traditionalist liturgy. It's like there's much more going on in the church. There are many more dangers than just this mass or that mass.
1: Right.
0: So is the environment protected from those dangers, or does it expose you to those dangers?
1: I think that's hugely important to bring up, Father, and I know we're probably going to talk about it at another episode, probably when we talk about the Society of St. Pius X itself and the mm-hmm. state of necessity and all that stuff that we'll get to later on at towards the end of the series. But I think I saw in another comment on a previous video, someone saying, well, why is the SSPX even still in existence after the motu proprio in 2007? You guys don't even have a state of necessity anymore. And the issue is, it's not about the liturgy. Just because the liturgy was made more widely available and Pope Benedict gave that motu proprio, the issue has never been about the traditional Latin mass. It's been about the traditional Latin mass and everything else that surrounds it, and the modernism and all that.
0: Yeah. Precisely, we fight for the traditional mass because we fight for the traditional theology.
1: Right.
0: And they fight against the traditional mass because they fight against the traditional theology. So it's the most obvious point of issue, but it's certainly not even the most important one. If we oppose the new mass, it's because we oppose ecumenism. So if you take away the new mass and leave us with ecumenism, we still have the problem.
1: We did have a few comments on that same video that were all probably around the same sort of getting at the same sort of point. One person said obedience before preference. So you guys just prefer the Latin mass. You should obey. Another person said, the SSPX by virtue of its position is taking a classical Protestant stance by protesting the post-conciliar church. Another person said, SSPX is overstepping, telling people to stay at home if they can't get to a traditional Latin mass is an overstep of authority. They have no authority to dispense with the Sunday obligation. So those are all kind of in the same thing. What gives you, Father, a priest of the SSPX, the right to tell people what to do?
0: Yeah, that's a good question. It's the judgment of the traditional priests following Archbishop Lefebvre that the new rite of the Mass, we can show that it contains principles condemned by the Church and as such constitutes a danger to the Church, a danger to the faith of the faithful, that it introduces ecumenism, that it leans in the direction of Protestantism and deliberately Protestantism, that it embodies a new theology that the Church is at odds with. We don't want our faith to be distorted. And we realize these were the intentions of the people who made it. They were explicit. It's been accepted by the Protestants and so on and celebrated. And, you know, Dr. Max Furian saying that it could be accepted and celebrated by a Protestant and a Catholic alike. So, and it's had a bad effect on the faith of the people. So we've got enough evidence there to see there's a problem here. We have the Otto Vianney intervention. A striking departure from the theology of the Catholic theology of masses formulated at the Council of Trent. We have enough people in positions of theological competence and on both the liberal and the conservative side admitting that there's ecumenism involved here and that there's a new theology involved here, enough for us to say, okay, this is something to be considered carefully. I think the whole question of dispensation and the Sunday obligation is more what Father Robinson was talking about. So for us, Archbishop Lefebvre always insisted, just coming back onto St. Thomas and the basics, a law is an ordinance of reason for the common good, promulgated by one having the care of the community. An ordinance of reason, it has to be reasonable, ordering people to their end for the common good, legitimately promulgated by the true authority. Okay. And we would object that the new mass doesn't fulfill the notion of law on a couple of cases. I mean, it's not reasonable to ask us to assist her to write that we know introduces principles and is founded for the sake of leading towards principles that the Church has already condemned. That's not a reasonable request. And it's not for the common good. For the common good of the Church is the faith and the living of the faith and the sanctity of souls, salvation of souls. And we can see that this Mass leads away from that just by looking at what the people who made it said, looking at what the competent theological authorities judging it said, looking at the effect that it's had on people statistically and maybe anecdotally. We've got enough evidence that we can be sure beyond a prudent doubt. In other words, morally certain, which is the only sort of certainty the Church requires of us and the only sort of certainty you can have in practical matters, that this is not for the good of the Church. And therefore, if it's not for the good of the Church, it is not a law. It's an unjust law is no law. An unjust law is no law. So the law that tells me, you know, jump off this cliff and fall to your death, or does something, you know, you may have one child and no more, so you have to use immoral means after you have your one child. It's not a just law, and it doesn't bind me. So what the SSPX is not saying is, you have your Sunday obligation and I dispense you because I am the bishop, or the, what we're saying is, this sort of mass isn't the sort of thing that falls under an obligation to go to. It's not like the law would not apply there. Just like if you, and even if it's valid, even just imagine you found an old priest in Elizabethan England, ordained a Catholic priest who'd now gone along with the changes and accepted the prayer book of Edward VI or the reforms of Cranmer or something. So the writers of Protestant and Calvinist inspiration, and he says it in English and all of the things, but he's still a validly ordained priest, and he still says, for this is my body. He does, and he says that the consecration such as to be valid.
1: Mm-hmm.
0: We're not going to say to any Catholic, you're obliged to go to that under pain of losing your soul. Now, it's slightly different because there's a clear, and there was an excommunication and so on, and Henry's schism and so on.
1: Right.
0: But in itself, we have a right, validly ordained priest, a right that doesn't express the Catholic theology, but yet valid in that case. And the Catholic would say, no, I have no obligation to go, and I should not go. And the church has canonized people for refusing to go to those sorts of things. The recusants who paid the fine rather than go to the Anglican conservatives are the heroes of Catholic history. And so it's not a question of our dispensing. It's a question of using our moral certainty that this rite has not been for the good of the church, that it does endanger the faith, to say, in which case the church cannot oblige me to something that's evil or dangerous. And that's how we understand the new rite, that you'll find traditionalists saying evil, but in the metaphysical sense, lack of a due good, that there's something that should be there which is not there. I mean, I would say the point of the Sunday obligation is to worship God in the way that he wants. So if we know that he wants a rite which we know he wants to be worshipped by the sacrifice of Christ, which makes up for the sins of the world offered by the priest, then we don't want to offer him a rite that has deliberately concealed those Catholic elements for the sake of pleasing Protestants and ecumenism, endangers the faith of the faithful, that introduces an ambiguity into the most fundamental act of a human towards God, which is the act of sacrifice, that leads to a loss of reverence for God, that makes man forget his true position before God as a sinner in need of mercy, that diminishes the prayers for the dead, changes the confiture, lets us forget purgatory and the pains of hell. That's a voluntary occasion of exposing ourselves to a diminution of the faith. None of those things, once we know, we see that way, if that's our judgment, that we say, how can God be pleased with this? Even if valid, even if from that one point of validity, you would say the angels are on their faces, but still that's the rite is taken as a whole. And the act is taken as a whole with all of its circumstances. In a sense, if an apostate Catholic priest passed a bakery and had a glass of wine in his hand and said, hoc est in corpus meum with the bakery, and consecrated the wine, then you have a valid mass and it's infinitely pleasing to Almighty God from that one point of validity. Does that make the whole act a good act? A Catholic would still be horrified. Now, that's a very strong comparison for the new mass, and I don't mean to say that there's any malice on the part of the priests who celebrate it and so on. These are often good pious men doing their best, but they do not see clearly with the same, at least with that judgment. I would argue that we have in the traditionalist movement, through the providential benefits of a very clear-sighted soul like Archbishop Lefebvre, a man of the church, who Archbishop Schneider says, reading his writings is like reading one of the great fathers of the church. He said that in his most recent book.
1: Right.
0: So how can we be so sure? I would argue we have enough certitude combined with all of those things. They told us why they were doing it. The conservative theologians agree. We've seen the fruits of it. It all points in a bad direction. And that's enough. At the end of the day, you know that the internet is a big place and the church is a big place, and you can go and find people who will tell you what you want them to tell you. But this is the judgment of tradition.
1: Yeah.
0: This is of the traditionalist movement on the SSPX. Now, you can find an article online that we have on our SSPX site. The Archbishop Lefebvre, it is tradition that condemns the new rite of mass. It is not I. Where he shows these, you know, the errors that we know to be in the new rite already tradition has spoken about. The Council of Trent has spoken about, and so on. And I think that's interesting. An interesting thing for the, do the SSPX's masses for filios and obligation, which came up in one of these Thunder Thumbs, repeatedly stated those who wish to attend the SSPX mass because there's no other option, that by attending such a mass, they do not satisfy their Sunday obligation, obedience before preference. Father Wiseman, I think, or somebody's going to talk about the limits and nature of obedience a little bit later, so hold that thought.
1: Yeah.
0: But Father Z is of a different opinion, which you must know. He's been writing about this more and more recently as a canonist, Father Zulsdorf. He's probably a known author. And his position is pretty much, he makes reference to the times when he was working for the Ecclesia Dei Commission and how they handled things. And what he says is, as I've written a zillion times on this blog about fulfilling Sunday and holy obligations, in Canon 1248, number 1, we read that a person who assists at a mass celebrated anywhere in a Catholic rite, either on the feast day itself or on the evening of the day, satisfies the obligation of participating in mass. Again, the SSPX priest uses a Latin rite and the Missale Romanum and other liturgical books of the Latin Church. So yes, you can choose to go to a mass of the SSPX, not just because there's no other mass, but because you want to. No question. So that's his position. And he goes on to talk about all of those sorts of things that raised issues there. But he's always treating how did we deal with it when I was sitting there and people appealed to us for these sorts of questions on the commission that was established for determining the Latin mass relations in the Catholic world. So, and he's an interesting and learned character. So that would be a sort of counterpoint there. Obedience before preference. For us, it's not a preference.
1: It's not preference, right.
0: It's not a preference. For us, our attachment to the new mass, to the traditional mass, is firmly doctrinal. Our opposition to the new mass is firmly doctrinal, and it's what we believe ourselves held to do in conscience as wanting to keep the faith and be loyal sons of the church. I have no, woe to me if I did not fight the new mass.
1: Right.
0: So obedience before preference, if you mean preference for the traditional mass over the old mass, that's not our position. It's not a preference of we like Latin and lace and smells and bells and we prefer extraordinary things to ordinary things.
1: Right.
0: That's not our position. We guard the traditional mass because we're Western Catholics who want to keep the liturgical expression of the faith of always. And then obedience before preference, what SSPX versus the other traditionalist groups, that will come later, that sort of discussion. But obviously those who feel in conscience unable to assist at a mass of the Fraternity of St. Peter or something have their reasons, because they view that there's some danger to principles there. We'll discuss that later. That's not for me to talk about now.
1: Okay. I really wanted to catch you on some sort of a zinger, like a one line thing that I
0: can
1: blast all over the internet. But
0: oh, really? Yeah. I don't want to be blasted all over the internet.
1: Yeah. Well, that's boring.
0: unless people, never mind. All right, I better go.
1: All right. Thank you, Father. Thank you for listening to and watching this episode of our Crisis in the Church series here on the SSPX podcast. In episode 27, Father Patrick Summers will join us to speak about ecumenism. 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

0: Your home for traditional Catholic radio, KSMK-LP, St. Mary's, Kansas. The Rosary is the most beautiful and the most rich in graces of all prayers. It is the prayer that touches most the heart of the Mother of God. And if you wish peace to reign in your homes, recite the Family Rosary. Pope St.
1: In the name of the Father, and of the Son, and of the Holy Spirit, amen. I believe in God, the Father Almighty, creator of heaven and earth, and in Jesus Christ, his only Son, our Lord, who was conceived by the Holy Spirit, born of the Virgin Mary, suffered under Pontius Pilate, was crucified, died, and was buried. He descended into hell. The third day he arose again from the dead. He ascended into heaven and sitteth at the right hand of God, the Father Almighty. From thence he shall come to judge the living and the dead. I believe in the Holy Spirit, the Holy Catholic Church, the communion of saints, the forgiveness of sins, the resurrection of the body, and life everlasting. Amen. Our Father who art in heaven, hallowed be thy name. Thy kingdom come, thy will be done on earth as it is in heaven.
2: Give us this day our daily bread, and forgive us our trespasses, as we forgive those who trespass against us. And lead us not into temptation, but deliver us from evil. Amen.
1: Hail Mary, full of grace, the Lord is with thee. Blessed art thou among women, and blessed is the fruit of thy womb, Jesus.
2: Holy Mary, Mother of God, pray for us sinners now and
1: at the hour of our death. Amen. Hail Mary, full of grace, the Lord is with thee. Blessed art thou among women, and blessed is the fruit of thy womb, Jesus.
2: Holy
1: Hail Mary, full of grace, the Lord is with thee. Blessed art thou among women, and blessed is the fruit of thy womb, Jesus.
2: Holy Mary, Mother of God, pray for us sinners now and at the hour of our death. Amen.
1: Glory be to the Father, and to the Son, and to the Holy Spirit.
2: As it was in the beginning, is now, and shall be, world without end. Amen.
3: The Joyful Mysteries.
1: The Joyful Story. Through Gabriel, God told Mary that she was to be the mother of the Messiah. She was willing, and the Word was made flesh. Then the gracious Mary went to her sister Elizabeth, her aged kinswoman, who was also awaiting the birth of a son, John the Baptist. Months later in Bethlehem for the census, Mary brought forth her son, Jesus. 40 days after his birth, at his presentation in the temple, Jesus was taken into the arms of the saintly Simeon. At the age of 12, he was again brought to the temple and became separated from his parents for 3 days while about my father's business. The first joyful mystery, the Annunciation. Our Father who art in heaven, hallowed be thy name, thy kingdom come. Thy will be done on earth as it is in heaven.
2: Give us this day our daily bread, and forgive us our trespasses, as we forgive those who trespass against us. And lead us not into temptation, but deliver us from evil. Amen.
1: Hail Mary, full of grace, the Lord is with thee. Blessed art thou among women, and blessed is the fruit of thy womb, Jesus.
2: Holy Mary, Mother of God, pray for us sinners now and at the hour of our death. Amen.
1: Hail Mary, full of grace, the Lord is with thee. Blessed art thou among women, and blessed is the fruit of thy womb, Jesus.
2: Holy Mary, Mother of God, pray for us sinners now and at the hour of our death. Amen.
1: Hail Mary, full of grace, the Lord is with thee. Blessed art thou among women, and blessed is the fruit of thy womb, Jesus.
2: Holy Mary, Mother of God, pray for us sinners now and at the hour of our death. Amen.
1: Hail Mary, full of grace, the Lord is with thee. Blessed art thou among women, and blessed is the fruit of thy womb, Jesus.
2: Holy Mary, Mother of God, pray for us sinners now.
1: Hail Mary, full of grace, the Lord is with thee. Blessed art thou among women, and blessed is the fruit of thy womb, Jesus.
2: Holy Mary, Mother of God, pray for us sinners now and at the hour of our death. Amen.
1: Hail Mary, full of grace, the Lord is with thee. Blessed art thou among women, and blessed is the fruit of thy womb, Jesus.
2: Holy Mary, Mother of God, pray for us sinners now and at the hour of our death. Amen.
1: Hail Mary, full of grace, the Lord is with thee. Blessed art thou among women, and blessed is the fruit of thy womb, Jesus.
2: Holy Mary, Mother of God, pray for us sinners now and at the hour of our death.
1: full of grace, the Lord is with thee. Blessed art thou among women, and blessed is the fruit of thy womb, Jesus.
2: Holy Mary, Mother of God, pray for us sinners now and at the hour of our death. Amen.
1: Hail Mary, full of grace, the Lord is with thee. Blessed art thou among women, and blessed is the fruit of thy womb, Jesus.
2: Holy Mary, Mother of God, pray for us sinners now and at the hour of our death. Amen.
1: Hail Mary, full of grace, the Lord is with thee. Blessed art thou among women, and blessed is the fruit of thy womb, Jesus.
2: Holy Mary, Mother of God, pray for us sinners now and at the hour of our death. Amen.
1: Glory be to the Father, and to the Son, and to the Holy Spirit.
2: As it was in the beginning, is now, and shall be,
3: O my Jesus, forgive us our sins, save us from the fires of hell, and lead all souls to heaven, but especially those most in need of your mercy.
1: The second joyful mystery, the Visitation. Our Father, who art in heaven, hallowed be thy name. Thy kingdom come, thy will be done on earth as it is in heaven.
2: Give us this day our daily bread, and forgive us our trespasses, as we forgive those who trespass against us. And lead us not into temptation, but deliver us from evil.
4: Amen.
1: Hail Mary, full of grace, the Lord is with thee. Blessed art thou among women, and blessed is the fruit of thy womb, Jesus.
2: Holy Mary, Mother of God, pray for us sinners now and at the hour of our death. Amen.
1: Hail Mary, full of grace, the Lord is with thee. Blessed art thou among women, and blessed is the fruit of thy womb, Jesus.
2: Holy Mary, Mother of God, pray for us sinners now and at the hour of our death. Amen.
1: Hail Mary, full of grace, the Lord is with thee. Blessed art thou among women, and blessed is the fruit of thy womb, Jesus.
2: Holy Mary, Mother of God, pray for us sinners now and at the hour of our death. Amen.
1: Hail Mary, full of grace, the Lord is with thee. Blessed art thou among women, and blessed is the fruit of thy womb, Jesus.
2: Holy Mary, Mother of God, pray for us sinners now and at the hour of our death. Amen.
1: Hail Mary, full of grace, the Lord is with thee. Blessed art thou among women, and blessed is the fruit of thy womb, Jesus.
2: Holy Mary, Mother of God, pray for us sinners now and at the hour of our death. Amen.
1: Hail Mary, full of grace, the Lord is with thee. Blessed art thou among women, and blessed is the fruit of thy womb, Jesus.
2: Holy Mary, Mother of God, pray for us sinners now and at the hour of our death.
1: Hail Mary, full of grace, the Lord is with thee. Blessed art thou among women, and blessed is the fruit of thy womb, Jesus.
2: Holy Mary, Mother of God, pray for us sinners now and at the hour of our death. Amen.
1: Hail Mary, full of grace, the Lord is with thee. Blessed art thou among women, and blessed is the fruit of thy womb, Jesus.
2: Holy Mary, Mother of God, pray for us sinners now and at the hour of our death. Amen.
1: Hail Mary, full of grace, the Lord is with thee. Blessed art thou among women, and blessed is the fruit of thy womb, Jesus.
2: Holy Mary, Mother of God, pray for us sinners now and at the hour of our death. Amen.
1: Hail Mary, full of grace, the Lord is with thee. Blessed art thou among women, and blessed is the fruit of thy womb, Jesus.
2: Holy Mary, Mother of God, pray for us sinners now and at the hour of our death. Amen.
1: Glory be to the Father, and to the Son, and to the Holy Spirit.
2: As it was in the beginning, is now, and shall be.
3: O my Jesus, forgive us our sins, save us from the fires of hell, and lead all souls to heaven, but especially those most in need of your mercy.
1: The third joyful mystery, the Nativity. Our Father, who art in heaven, hallowed be thy name. Thy kingdom come, thy will be done on earth as it is in heaven.
2: Give us this day our daily bread, and forgive us our trespasses, as we forgive those who trespass against us. And lead us not into temptation, but deliver us from evil. Amen.
1: Hail Mary, full of grace, the Lord is with thee. Blessed art thou among women, and blessed is the fruit of thy womb, Jesus.
2: Holy Mary, Mother of God, pray for us sinners now and at the hour of our death. Amen.
1: Hail Mary, full of grace, the Lord is with thee. Blessed art thou among women, and blessed is the fruit of thy womb, Jesus.
2: Holy Mary, Mother of God, pray for us sinners now and at the hour of our death. Amen.
1: Hail Mary, full of grace, the Lord is with thee. Blessed art thou among women, and blessed is the fruit of thy womb, Jesus.
2: Holy Mary, Mother of God, pray for us sinners now and at the hour of our death. Amen.
1: Hail Mary, full of grace, the Lord is with thee. Blessed art thou among women, and blessed is the fruit of thy womb, Jesus.
2: Holy Mary, Mother of God, pray for us sinners now and at the hour of our death. Amen.
1: Hail Mary, full of grace, the Lord is with thee. Blessed art thou among women, and blessed is the fruit of thy womb, Jesus.
2: Holy Mary, Mother of God, pray for us sinners now and at the hour of our death. Amen.
1: Hail Mary, full of grace, the Lord is with thee. Blessed art thou among women, and blessed is the fruit of thy womb, Jesus.
2: Holy Mary, Mother of God, pray for us sinners now at the hour of our death. Amen.
1: Hail Mary, full of grace, the Lord is with thee. Blessed art thou among women, and blessed is the fruit of thy womb, Jesus. Hail Mary, full of grace, the Lord is with thee. Blessed art thou among women, and blessed is the fruit of thy womb, Jesus. Hail Mary, full of grace, the Lord is with thee. Blessed art thou among women, and blessed is the fruit of thy womb, Jesus. Hail Mary, full of grace, the Lord is with thee. Blessed art thou among women, and blessed is the fruit of thy womb, Jesus.
2: Holy Mary, Mother of God, pray for us sinners now and at the hour of our death. Amen.
1: Glory be to the Father, and to the Son, and to the Holy Spirit.
2: As it was in the beginning, is now, and shall be,
3: world without end. O my Jesus, forgive us our sins, save us from the fires of hell, and lead all souls to heaven, but especially those most in need of your mercy.
4: The fourth joyful mystery, the presentation in the temple.
1: Our Father who art in heaven, hallowed be thy name. Thy kingdom come, thy will be done on earth as it is in heaven.
2: Give us this day our daily bread, and forgive us our trespasses, as we forgive those who trespass against us. And lead us not into temptation, but deliver us from evil. Amen.
1: Hail Mary, full of grace, the Lord is with thee. Blessed art thou among women, and blessed is the fruit of thy womb, Jesus. Hail Mary, full of grace, the Lord is with thee. Blessed art thou among women, and blessed is the fruit of thy womb, Jesus. Hail Mary, full of grace, the Lord is with thee. Blessed art thou among women, and blessed is the fruit of thy womb, Jesus. Hail Mary, full of grace, the Lord is with thee. Blessed art thou among women, and blessed is the fruit of thy womb, Jesus. Hail Mary, full of grace, the Lord is with thee. Blessed art thou among women, and blessed is the fruit of thy womb, Jesus. Hail Mary, full of grace, the Lord is with thee. Blessed art thou among women, and blessed is the fruit of thy womb, Jesus. Hail Mary, full of grace, the Lord is with thee. Blessed art thou among women, and blessed is the fruit of thy womb, Jesus. Hail Mary, full of grace, the Lord is with thee. Blessed art thou among women, and blessed is the fruit of thy womb, Jesus. Hail Mary, full of grace, the Lord is with thee. Blessed art thou among women, and blessed is the fruit of thy womb, Jesus. Hail Mary, full of grace, the Lord is with thee. Blessed art thou among women, and blessed is the fruit of thy womb, Jesus. Glory be to the Father, and to the Son, and to the Holy Spirit.
3: O my Jesus, forgive us our sins, save us from the fires of hell, and lead all souls to heaven, but especially those most in need of your mercy.
4: Fifth joyful mystery, finding of Jesus in the temple.
1: Our Father who art in heaven, hallowed be thy name. Thy kingdom come, thy will be done on earth as it is in heaven.
2: Give us this day our daily bread, and forgive us our trespasses, as we forgive those who trespass against us. And lead us not into temptation, but deliver us from evil. Amen.
1: Hail Mary, full of grace, the Lord is with thee. Blessed art thou among women, and blessed is the fruit of thy womb, Jesus. Hail Mary, full of grace, the Lord is with thee. Blessed art thou among women, and blessed is the fruit of thy womb, Jesus. Hail Mary, full of grace, the Lord is with thee. Blessed art thou among women, and blessed is the fruit of thy womb, Jesus. Hail Mary, full of grace, the Lord is with thee. Blessed art thou among women, and blessed is the fruit of thy womb, Jesus.
4: Hail Mary, full of grace, the Lord is with thee. Blessed art thou among women, and blessed is the fruit of thy womb, Jesus. Hail Mary, full of grace, the Lord is with thee. Blessed art thou among women, and blessed is the fruit of thy womb, Jesus. Hail Mary, full of grace, the Lord is with thee. Blessed art thou among women, and blessed is the fruit of thy womb, Jesus. Hail Mary, full of grace, the Lord is with thee. Blessed art thou among women, and blessed is the fruit of thy womb, Jesus. Hail Mary, full of grace, the Lord is with thee. Blessed art thou among women, and blessed is the fruit of thy womb, Jesus. Hail Mary, full of grace, the Lord is with thee. Blessed art thou among women, and blessed is the fruit of thy womb, Jesus. Glory be to the Father, and to the Son, and to the Holy Spirit.
3: O my Jesus, forgive us our sins, save us from the fires of hell, and lead all souls to heaven, but especially those most in need of your mercy. Hail, Holy Queen, Mother of Mercy, our life, our sweetness, and our hope. To thee do we cry, poor banished children of Eve. To thee do we send up our sighs, mourning and weeping in this valley of tears. Turn, then, most gracious Advocate, thine eyes of mercy toward us, and after this our exile, show unto us the blessed fruit of thy womb, Jesus. O Clement, O loving, O sweet Virgin Mary, pray for us, O Holy Mother of God,
5: that we may be worthy of the promises of Christ.
3: We fly to thy patronage, O Holy Mother of God. Despise not our petitions and our necessities, but deliver us from all dangers, O ever glorious and blessed Virgin Mary.
4: In the name of the Father, and of the Son, and of the Holy
6: Ghost. In the name of the Father, and the Son, and the Holy Ghost. Amen. I believe in God, the Father Almighty, creator of heaven and earth, and in Jesus Christ, his only Son, our Lord, who was conceived by the Holy Ghost, born of the Virgin Mary, suffered under Pontius Pilate, was crucified, died, and was buried. He descended into hell. The third day he rose again from the dead. He ascended into heaven and stood at the right hand of God, the Father Almighty. From thence he shall come to judge the living and the dead. Our Father who art in heaven, hallowed be thy name. Thy kingdom come, thy will be done on earth as it is in heaven.
7: Give us this day our daily bread, and forgive us our trespasses, as we forgive those who trespass against us.
6: Hail Mary, full of grace, the Lord is with thee. Blessed art thou amongst women, and blessed is the fruit of thy womb, Jesus. Hail Mary, full of grace, the Lord is with thee. Blessed art thou amongst women, and blessed is the fruit of thy womb, Jesus. Hail Mary, full of grace, the Lord is with thee. Blessed art thou amongst women, and blessed is the fruit of thy womb, Jesus.
7: Holy Mary,

0: Five sorrowful mysteries. The first is the agony of our Lord in the garden. Our Father who art in heaven, hallowed be thy name. Thy kingdom come, thy will be done on earth as it is in heaven.
1: Give us this day our daily bread, and forgive us our trespasses, as we
0: Hail Mary, full of grace, the Lord is with thee. Blessed art thou amongst women, and blessed is the fruit of thy womb, Jesus.
1: Holy Mary, Mother of God, pray for us sinners now and at the hour of our death. Amen.
0: Hail Mary, full of grace, the Lord is with thee. Blessed art thou amongst women, and blessed is the fruit of thy womb, Jesus.
1: Holy Mary, Mother of God, pray for us sinners now and at the hour of our death. Amen.
0: Hail Mary, full of grace, the Lord is with thee. Blessed art thou amongst women, and blessed is the fruit of thy womb, Jesus.
1: Holy Mary, Mother of God, pray for us sinners now and at the hour of our death.
0: Hail Mary, full of grace, the Lord is with thee. Blessed art thou amongst women, and blessed is the fruit of thy womb, Jesus.
1: Holy Mary, Mother of God, pray for us sinners now and at the hour of our death.
0: Hail Mary, full of grace, the Lord is with thee. Blessed art thou amongst women, and blessed is the fruit of thy womb, Jesus.
1: Holy Mary, Mother of God, pray for us sinners now and at the hour of our death.
0: Hail Mary, full of grace, the Lord is with thee. Blessed art thou amongst women, and blessed is the fruit of thy womb, Jesus.
1: Holy Mary, Mother of God, pray for us sinners now and at the hour of our death.
0: Hail Mary, full of grace, the Lord is with thee. Blessed art thou amongst women, and blessed is the fruit of thy womb, Jesus.
1: Holy Mary, Mother of God, pray for us sinners now and at the hour of our death. Amen.
0: Hail Mary, full of grace, the Lord is with thee. Blessed art thou amongst women, and blessed is the fruit of thy womb, Jesus.
1: Holy Mary, Mother of God, pray for us sinners now and at the hour of our death. Amen.
0: Hail Mary, full of grace, the Lord is with thee. Blessed art thou amongst women, and blessed is the fruit of thy womb, Jesus.
1: Holy Mary, Mother of God, pray for us sinners now and at the hour of our death.
0: Hail Mary, full of grace, the Lord is with thee. Blessed art thou amongst women, and blessed is the fruit of thy womb, Jesus.
1: Holy Mary, Mother of God, pray for us.

0: My Jesus,
1: the second sorrowful mystery is the scourging at the pillar. Our Father who art in heaven, hallowed be thy name. Thy kingdom come, thy will be done on earth as it is in heaven.
0: Give us this day our daily bread, and forgive us our trespasses, as we forgive those who trespass against us. And lead us not into temptation, but deliver us from evil.
1: Hail Mary, full of grace, the Lord is with thee. Blessed art thou amongst women, and blessed is the fruit of thy womb, Jesus.
0: Holy Mary, Mother of God, pray for us sinners now and at the hour of our death.
1: Mary, full of grace, the Lord is with thee. Blessed art thou amongst women, and blessed is the fruit of thy womb, Jesus.
0: Holy Mary, Mother of God, pray for us sinners now and at the hour of our death.
1: Hail Mary, full of grace, the Lord is with thee. Blessed art thou amongst women, and blessed is the fruit of thy womb, Jesus.
0: Holy Mary, Mother of God, pray for us sinners now and at the hour of our death.
1: Hail Mary, full of grace, the Lord is with thee. Blessed art thou amongst women, and blessed is the fruit of thy womb, Jesus.
0: Holy Mary, Mother of God, save us from the hour of our death.
1: Hail Mary, full of grace, the Lord is with thee. Blessed art thou amongst women, and blessed is the fruit of thy womb, Jesus.
0: Holy Mary, Mother of God, save us from the hour of our death.
1: Hail Mary, full of grace, the Lord is with thee. Blessed art thou amongst women, and blessed is the fruit of thy womb, Jesus.
0: Holy Mary, Mother of God, pray for us sinners now and at the hour of our death.
1: Hail Mary, full of grace, the Lord is with thee. Blessed art thou amongst women, and blessed is the fruit of thy womb, Jesus.
0: Holy Mary, Mother of God, pray for us sinners now and at the hour of our death.
1: Hail Mary, full of grace, the Lord is with thee. Blessed art thou amongst women, and blessed is the fruit of thy womb, Jesus.
0: Holy Mary, Mother of God, pray for us sinners now and at the hour of our death.
1: Hail Mary, full of grace, the Lord is with thee. Blessed art thou amongst women, and blessed is the fruit of thy womb, Jesus.
0: Holy Mary, Mother of God, pray for us sinners now and at the hour of our death.
1: Full of grace, the Lord is with thee. Blessed art thou amongst women, and blessed is the fruit of thy womb, Jesus.
0: Holy Mary, Mother of God, pray for us sinners now and at the hour of our death.

0: The third sorrowful mystery is the crowning of thorns. Our Father, who art in heaven, hallowed be thy name. Thy kingdom come, thy will be done on earth as it is in heaven.
1: Amen.

0: Hail Mary, full of grace, the Lord is with thee. Blessed art thou amongst women, and blessed is the fruit of thy womb, Jesus.
1: Holy Mary, Mother of God, pray for us sinners now and at the hour of our death. Amen.
0: Hail Mary, full of grace, the Lord is with thee. Blessed art thou amongst women, and blessed is the fruit of thy womb, Jesus.
1: Holy Mary, Mother of God, pray for us sinners now and at the hour of our death.
0: Hail Mary, full of grace, the Lord is with thee. Blessed art thou amongst women, and blessed is the fruit of thy womb, Jesus.
1: Holy Mary, Mother of God, pray for us sinners now and at the hour of our death. Amen.
0: Hail Mary, full of grace, the Lord is with thee. Blessed art thou amongst women, and blessed is the fruit of thy womb, Jesus.
1: Holy Mary, Mother of God, pray for us sinners now and at the hour of our death.
0: Hail Mary, full of grace, the Lord is with thee. Blessed art thou amongst women, and blessed is the fruit of thy womb, Jesus.
1: Holy Mary, Mother of God, pray for us sinners now and at the hour of our death.
0: Amen. Hail Mary, full of grace, the Lord is with thee. Blessed art thou amongst women, and blessed is the fruit of thy womb, Jesus.
1: Holy Mary, Mother of God, pray for us sinners now and at the hour of our death.
0: Hail Mary, full of grace, the Lord is with thee. Blessed art thou amongst women, and blessed is the fruit of thy womb, Jesus.
1: Holy Mary, Mother of God, pray for us sinners now and at the hour of our death. Amen.
0: Hail Mary, full of grace, the Lord is with thee. Blessed art thou amongst women, and blessed is the fruit of thy womb, Jesus.
1: Holy Mary, Mother of God, pray for us sinners now and at the hour of our death.

0: way, Jesus.
1: Forgive us our sins. Save us from fires of hell. Lead all souls to heaven, especially those who most need thy mercy.
2: Fourth sorrowful mystery is the carrying of the cross. Our Father who art in heaven, hallowed be thy name. Thy kingdom come, thy will be done earth as it is in heaven.
1: Give us this day our daily bread, and forgive us our trespasses, as we forgive those who trespass against us. And lead us not into temptation, but deliver us from evil.
2: Hail Mary, full of grace, the Lord is with thee. Blessed art thou amongst women, and blessed is the fruit of thy womb, Jesus.
1: Holy Mary, Mother of God, pray for us sinners, now and at the hour of our death.
2: Hail Mary, full of grace, the Lord is with thee. Blessed art thou amongst women, and blessed is the fruit of thy womb, Jesus.
1: Holy Mary, Mother of God, pray for us sinners, now and at the hour of our death. Amen.
2: Hail Mary, full of grace, the Lord is with thee. Blessed art thou amongst women, and blessed is the fruit of thy womb, Jesus.
1: Holy Mary, Mother of God, pray for us sinners, now and at the hour of our death. Amen.
2: Hail Mary, full of grace, the Lord is with thee. Blessed art thou amongst women, and blessed is the fruit of thy womb, Jesus.
1: Holy Mary, Mother of God,
2: Hail Mary, full of grace, the Lord is with thee. Blessed art thou amongst women, and blessed is the fruit of thy womb, Jesus.
1: Holy Mary, Mother of God, pray for us sinners, now and at the hour of our death.
2: Hail Mary, full of grace, the Lord is with thee. Blessed art thou amongst women, and blessed is the fruit of thy womb, Jesus.
1: Holy Mary, Mother of God, pray for us sinners, now and at the hour of our death.
2: Hail Mary, full of grace, the Lord is with thee. Blessed art thou amongst women, and blessed is the fruit of thy womb, Jesus.
1: Holy Mary, Mother of God, pray for us sinners, now and at the hour of our death.
2: Hail Mary, full of grace, the Lord is with thee. Blessed art thou amongst women, and blessed is the fruit of thy womb, Jesus.
1: Holy Mary, Mother of God, pray for us sinners, now and at the hour of our death.
2: Hail Mary, full of grace, the Lord is with thee. Blessed art thou amongst women, and blessed is the fruit of thy womb, Jesus.
1: Holy Mary, Mother of God,
2: Hail Mary, full of grace, the Lord is with thee. Blessed art thou amongst women, and blessed is the fruit of thy womb, Jesus.
1: Holy Mary, Mother of God, pray for us sinners, now and at the hour of our death. Amen.

0: death, sorrows, and mysteries, crucifixion, death of our Lord on the cross. Our Father, who art in heaven, hallowed be thy name. Thy kingdom come, thy will be done on earth as in heaven. Hail Mary, full of grace, the Lord is with thee. Blessed art thou amongst women, and blessed the fruit of thy womb, Jesus.
1: Holy Mary, Mother of God, pray for us sinners now and at the hour of our death. Amen.
0: Hail Mary, full of grace, the Lord is with thee. Blessed art thou amongst women, and blessed the fruit of thy womb, Jesus.
1: Holy Mary, Mother of God, pray for us sinners now and at the hour of our death. Amen.
0: Hail Mary, full of grace, the Lord is with thee. Blessed art thou amongst women, and blessed the fruit of thy womb, Jesus.
1: Holy Mary, Mother of God, pray for us sinners now and at the hour of our death.
0: Hail Mary, full of grace, the Lord is with thee. Blessed art thou amongst women, and blessed the fruit of thy womb, Jesus.
1: Holy Mary, Mother of God, pray for us sinners now and at the hour of our death.
0: Hail Mary, full of grace, the Lord is with thee. Blessed art thou amongst women, and blessed the fruit of thy womb, Jesus.
1: Holy Mary, Mother of God, pray for us sinners now and at the hour of our death.
0: Hail Mary, full of grace, the Lord is with thee. Blessed art thou amongst women, and blessed the fruit of thy womb, Jesus.
1: Holy Mary, Mother of God, pray for us sinners now and at the hour of our death.
0: Hail Mary, full of grace, Lord is with thee. Blessed art thou amongst women, and blessed the fruit of thy womb, Jesus.
1: Holy Mary, Mother of God, pray for us sinners now and at the hour of our death.
0: Hail Mary, full of grace, Lord is with thee. Blessed art thou amongst women, and blessed the fruit of thy womb, Jesus.
1: Holy Mary, Mother of God, pray for us sinners now and at the hour of our death.
0: Hail Mary, full of grace, Lord is with thee. Blessed art thou amongst women, and blessed the fruit of thy womb, Jesus.
1: Holy Mary, Mother of God, pray for us sinners now and at the hour of our death.
0: Hail Mary, full of grace, the Lord is with thee. Blessed art thou amongst women, and blessed the fruit of thy womb, Jesus.
1: Holy Mary,

0: us.
1: Forgive us our sins, and us from our
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2: To thee do we cry, our
3: last judgment, and
2: to thee do we send up our sighs, our sighs, our tears. Turn then, most gracious, our Lady, of God's mercy towards us. And have peace, our desire, shall to us, those who are alive, and Jesus. O clement, O loving, O sweet Virgin Mary. Pray for us, Holy Mother of God. Let us pray. O God, whose only begotten Son, by his life, death, and resurrection, has purchased for us the rewards of eternal life. Grant, we beseech thee, that meditating upon these mysteries of the most holy rosary of the Blessed Virgin Mary, we may imitate what they contain and obtain what they promise through the same Christ our Lord.
4: In the name of the Father, and of the Son, and of the Holy Ghost, and I believe in God, the Father Almighty, creator of heaven and earth, and in Jesus Christ, his only Son, our Lord, who was conceived by the Holy Ghost, born of the Virgin Mary, suffered under Pontius Pilate, was crucified, died, and was buried. He descended into hell. The third day he arose again from the dead. He ascended into heaven, seated at the right hand of God the Father Almighty. From thence he shall come to judge the living and the dead. Our Father who art in heaven, hallowed be thy name. Thy kingdom come, thy will be done on earth as it is in heaven.
5: Give us
4: Hail Mary, full of grace, the Lord is with thee. Blessed art thou amongst women, and blessed is the fruit of thy womb, Jesus. Hail Mary, full of grace, the Lord is with thee. Blessed art thou amongst women, and blessed is the fruit of thy womb, Jesus. Hail Mary, full of grace, the Lord is with thee. Blessed art thou amongst women, and blessed is the fruit of thy womb, Jesus.

0: First glorious mystery of the resurrection. Our Father who art in heaven, hallowed be thy name, thy kingdom come, thy will be done on earth as it is in heaven. Hail Mary, full of grace, the Lord is with thee. Blessed art thou amongst women, and blessed is the fruit of thy womb, Jesus.
1: Holy Mary, Mother of God, pray for us sinners now and at the hour of our death. Amen.
0: Hail Mary, full of grace, the Lord is with thee. Blessed art thou amongst women, and blessed is the fruit of thy womb, Jesus.
1: Holy Mary, Mother of God, pray for us sinners now and at the hour of our death.
0: Amen. Hail Mary, full of grace, the Lord is with thee. Blessed art thou amongst women, and blessed is the fruit of thy womb, Jesus.
1: Holy Mary, Mother of God, pray for us sinners now.
0: Hail Mary, full of grace, the Lord is with thee. Blessed art thou amongst women, and blessed is the fruit of thy womb, Jesus.
1: Holy Mary, Mother of God, pray for us sinners now and at the hour of our death.
0: Hail Mary, full of grace, the Lord is with thee. Blessed art thou amongst women, and blessed is the fruit of thy womb, Jesus.
1: Holy Mary, Mother of God, pray for us sinners now and at the hour of our death.
0: Hail Mary, full of grace, the Lord is with thee. Blessed art thou amongst women, and blessed is the fruit of thy womb, Jesus.
1: Holy Mary, Mother of God, pray for us sinners now.
0: Hail Mary, full of grace, the Lord is with thee. Blessed art thou amongst women, and blessed is the fruit of thy womb, Jesus.
1: Holy Mary, Mother of God, pray for us sinners now and the hour of our death.
0: Hail Mary, full of grace, the Lord is with thee. Blessed art thou amongst women, and blessed is the fruit of thy womb, Jesus.
1: Holy Mary, Mother of God, pray for us sinners now and the hour of our death.
0: Hail Mary, full of grace, the Lord is with thee. Blessed art thou amongst women, and blessed is the fruit of thy womb, Jesus.
1: Holy Mary,
0: Hail Mary, full of grace, the Lord is with thee. Blessed art thou amongst women, and blessed is the fruit of thy womb, Jesus.
1: Holy Mary,

0: my Jesus.
1: The second glorious mystery is the Ascension. Our Father who art in heaven, hallowed be thy name. Thy kingdom come, thy will be done on earth as it is in heaven.
0: Give us this day
2: our daily bread.
1: Blessed art thou amongst women, and blessed is the fruit of thy womb, Jesus.
0: Holy Mary, Mother of God, pray for us sinners now and at the hour of our death.
1: Hail Mary, full of grace, the Lord is with thee. Blessed art thou amongst women, and blessed is the fruit of thy womb, Jesus.
0: Holy Mary, Mother of God, pray for us sinners now and at the hour of our death.
1: Hail Mary, full of grace, the Lord is with thee. Blessed art thou amongst women, and blessed is the fruit of thy womb, Jesus.
0: Holy Mary, Mother of God, pray for us sinners now and at the
1: Hail Mary, full of grace, the Lord is with thee. Blessed art thou amongst women, and blessed is the fruit of thy womb, Jesus.
0: Holy Mary, Mother of God, pray for us sinners now and
1: Hail Mary, full of grace, the Lord is with thee. Blessed art thou amongst women, and blessed is the fruit of thy womb, Jesus.
0: Holy Mary, Mother of God, pray for us sinners now
1: Hail Mary, full of grace, the Lord is with thee. Blessed art thou amongst women, and blessed is the fruit of thy womb, Jesus.
0: Holy Mary, Mother of God, pray for us sinners now and
1: Hail Mary, full of grace, the Lord is with thee. Blessed art thou amongst women, and blessed is the fruit of thy womb, Jesus.
0: Holy Mary, Mother of God, pray for us sinners now and
1: Hail Mary, full of grace, the Lord is with thee. Blessed art thou amongst women, and blessed is the fruit of thy womb, Jesus.
0: Holy Mary, Mother of God, pray for us sinners now and
1: Hail Mary, full of grace, the Lord is with thee. Blessed art thou amongst women, and blessed is the fruit of thy womb, Jesus.
0: Holy Mary, Mother of God, pray for us sinners now and
1: Hail Mary, full of grace, the Lord is with thee. Blessed art thou amongst women, and blessed is the fruit of thy womb, Jesus.
0: Holy Mary, Mother of God, pray for us sinners now and

0: Third glorious mystery is the descent of the Holy Ghost upon the apostles of Mary. Our Father, who art in heaven, hallowed be thy name. Thy kingdom come, thy will be done on earth as it is in heaven.
1: Give us this day our daily bread, and forgive us our trespasses, as we forgive those who trespass against us. And lead us not into temptation, but deliver us from evil.
0: Hail Mary, full of grace, the Lord is with thee. Blessed art thou amongst women, and blessed is the fruit of thy womb, Jesus.
1: Holy Mary, Mother of God, pray for us sinners now.
0: Hail Mary, full of grace, the Lord is with thee. Blessed art thou amongst women, and blessed is the fruit of thy womb, Jesus.
1: Holy Mary, Mother of God, pray for us sinners now and at the hour of our death.
0: Hail Mary, full of grace, the Lord is with thee. Blessed art thou amongst women, and blessed is the fruit of thy womb, Jesus.
1: Holy Mary, Mother of God, pray for us sinners now and at the hour of our death.
0: Hail Mary, full of grace, the Lord is with thee. Blessed art thou amongst women, and blessed is the fruit of thy womb, Jesus.
1: Holy Mary, Mother of God, pray for us sinners now and at the hour of our death.
0: Hail Mary, full of grace, the Lord is with thee. Blessed art thou amongst women, and blessed is the fruit of thy womb, Jesus.
1: Holy Mary, Mother of God, pray for us sinners now and at the hour of our death.
0: Hail Mary, full of grace, the Lord is with thee. Blessed art thou amongst women, and blessed is the fruit of thy womb, Jesus.
1: Holy Mary, Mother of God, pray for us sinners now and at the hour of our death.
0: Hail Mary, full of grace, the Lord is with thee. Blessed art thou amongst women, and blessed is the fruit of thy womb, Jesus.
1: Holy Mary, Mother of God, pray for us sinners now and at the hour of our death.
0: Hail Mary, full of grace, the Lord is with thee. Blessed art thou amongst women, and blessed is the fruit of thy womb, Jesus.
1: Holy Mary, Mother of God,
0: Hail Mary, full of grace, the Lord is with thee. Blessed art thou amongst women, and blessed is the fruit of thy womb, Jesus.
1: Holy Mary, Mother of God, pray for us sinners now and at the hour of our death.
0: Hail Mary, full of grace, the Lord is with thee. Blessed art thou amongst women, and blessed is the fruit of thy womb, Jesus.
1: Holy Mary, Mother of God, pray for us sinners now and at the hour of our death.

0: Jesus.
1: Forgive us our sins, save us from the fire of hell. Lead all souls to heaven, especially
0: those who are most in need of mercy. The fourth mystery is the Assumption. Our Father, who art in heaven, hallowed be thy name. Thy kingdom come, thy will be done on earth as it is in heaven.
1: Give us this day our daily bread, and forgive us our trespasses, as we forgive those who trespass against us. And lead us not into temptation, but deliver us from evil.
0: Hail Mary, full of grace, the Lord is with thee. Blessed art thou among women, and blessed is the fruit of thy womb, Jesus.
1: Holy Mary, Mother of God, pray for us sinners, now and at the hour of our
0: death. Hail Mary, full of grace, the Lord is with thee. Blessed art thou among women, and blessed is the fruit of thy womb, Jesus.
1: Holy Mary, Mother of God, pray for us sinners, now and at the hour of our death.
0: Hail Mary, full of grace, the Lord is with thee. Blessed art thou among women, and blessed is the fruit of thy womb, Jesus.
1: Holy Mary, Mother of God, pray for us sinners, now and at the hour of our death.
0: Hail Mary, full of grace, the Lord is with thee. Blessed art thou among women, and blessed is the fruit of thy womb, Jesus.
1: Holy Mary, Mother of God, pray for us sinners, now and at the hour of our death.
0: Hail Mary, full of grace, the Lord is with thee. Blessed art thou among women, and blessed is the fruit of thy womb, Jesus.
1: Holy Mary, Mother of God, pray for us sinners, now and at the hour of our death.
0: Hail Mary, full of grace, the Lord is with thee. Blessed art thou among women, and blessed is the fruit of thy womb, Jesus.
1: Holy Mary, Mother of God, pray for us sinners, now and at the hour of our death.
0: Hail Mary, full of grace, the Lord is with thee. Blessed art thou among women, and blessed is the fruit of thy womb, Jesus.
1: Holy Mary, Mother of God, pray for us sinners, now and at the hour of our death.
0: Hail Mary, full of grace, the Lord is with thee. Blessed art thou among women, and blessed is the fruit of thy womb, Jesus.
1: Holy Mary, Mother of God, pray for us sinners, now and at the hour of our death.
0: Hail Mary, full of grace, the Lord is with thee. Blessed art thou among women, and blessed is the fruit of thy womb, Jesus.
1: Holy Mary, Mother of God, pray for us sinners, now and at the hour of our death.
0: Hail Mary, full of grace, the Lord is with thee. Blessed art thou among women, and blessed is the fruit of thy womb, Jesus.
1: Holy Mary, Mother of God, pray for us sinners, now and at the hour of our death.

0: Jesus.
1: Forgive us our sins.
2: The fifth, Gloria, the coronation. Our Father, who art in heaven, hallowed be thy name. Thy kingdom come, thy will be done on earth as it is in heaven.
1: Give us this
2: day
1: our daily bread, and forgive us our trespasses, as we forgive those who trespass against us. And lead us not into temptation, but deliver us from evil.
2: Hail Mary, full of grace, the Lord is with thee. Blessed art thou amongst women, and blessed is the fruit of thy womb, Jesus.
1: Holy Mary, Mother of God, pray for us sinners, now and at the hour of our death.
2: Hail Mary, full of grace, the Lord is with thee. Blessed art thou amongst women, and blessed is the fruit of thy womb, Jesus.
1: Holy Mary, Mother of God, pray for us sinners, now and at the hour of our death.
2: Hail Mary, full of grace, the Lord is with thee. Blessed art thou amongst women, and blessed is the fruit of thy womb, Jesus.
1: Holy Mary, Mother of God, pray for us sinners, now and at the hour of our death.
2: Full of grace, the Lord is with thee. Blessed art thou amongst women, and blessed is the fruit of thy womb, Jesus.
1: Holy Mary, Mother of God, pray for us sinners, now and at the hour of our death.
2: Hail Mary, full of grace, the Lord is with thee. Blessed art thou amongst women, and blessed is the fruit of thy womb, Jesus.
1: Holy Mary, Mother of God, pray for us sinners, now and at the hour of our death.
2: Hail Mary, full of grace, the Lord is with thee. Blessed art thou amongst women, and blessed is the fruit of thy womb, Jesus.
1: Holy Mary, Mother of God, pray for us sinners, now and at the hour of our death.
2: Hail Mary, full of grace, the Lord is with thee. Blessed art thou amongst women, and blessed is the fruit of thy womb, Jesus.
1: Holy Mary, Mother of God, pray for us sinners, now and at the hour of our death.
2: Hail Mary, full of grace, the Lord is with thee. Blessed art thou amongst women, and blessed is the fruit of thy womb, Jesus.
1: Holy Mary, Mother of God, pray for us sinners, now and at the hour of our death.
2: Grace, Lord, is with thee. Blessed art thou amongst women, and blessed is the fruit of thy womb, Jesus.
1: Holy Mary, Mother of God, pray for us sinners, now and at the hour of our death.
2: Hail Mary, full of grace, Lord, is with thee. Blessed art thou amongst women, and blessed is the fruit of thy womb, Jesus.
1: Holy

0: Forgive us our sins, and save us from the fire of hell. Lead all souls to heaven, especially those who need mercy. Hail, Holy Queen,
1: Mother of mercy, and Lord of mercy, to thee we cry out.
0: Pray for us, Holy Mother of God. Let us pray. O God, whose only begotten Son, by his life, death, and resurrection, hath purchased for us the rewards of eternal salvation, grant, we beseech thee, that in meditating upon these mysteries of the Most Holy Rosary of the Blessed Virgin Mary, we may imitate what they contain and obtain what they promise, through the same Christ our Lord.

0: In the name of the Father, and of the Son, and of the Holy Spirit. Amen. Lord, have mercy on us.
1: Christ, have mercy on us.
0: Lord, have mercy on us. Christ, hear us.
1: Christ, graciously hear us.
0: God, the Father of heaven,
1: have mercy on us.
0: God, the Son, Redeemer of the world,
1: have mercy on us.
0: God, the Holy Spirit,
1: have mercy on us.
0: Holy Trinity, one God,
1: have mercy on us.
0: Holy Mary,
1: pray for us.
0: Holy Mother of God,
1: pray for us.
0: Holy Virgin of Virgins,
1: pray for us.
0: Mother of Christ,
1: pray for us.
0: Mother of the Church,
1: pray for us.
0: Mother of Divine Grace,
1: pray for us.
0: Mother Most Pure,
1: pray for us.
0: Mother Most Chaste,
1: pray for us.
0: Mother Inviolate,
1: pray for us.
0: Mother Undefiled,
1: pray for us.
0: Mother Most Amiable,
1: pray for us.
0: Mother Most Admirable,
1: pray for us.
0: Mother of Good Counsel,
1: pray for us.
0: Mother of our Creator,
1: pray for us.
0: Mother of our Savior,
1: pray for us.
0: Virgin Most Prudent,
1: pray for us.
0: Virgin Most Venerable,
1: pray for us.
0: Virgin Most Renowned,
1: pray for us.
0: Virgin Most Powerful,
1: pray for us.
0: Virgin Most Merciful,
1: pray for us.
0: Virgin Most Faithful,
1: pray for us.
0: Mirror of Justice,
1: pray for us.
0: Seat of Wisdom,
1: pray for us.
0: Cause of our Joy,
1: pray for us.
0: Spiritual Vessel,
1: pray for us.
0: Vessel of Honor,
1: pray for us.
0: Singular Vessel of Devotion,
1: pray for us.
0: Mystical Rose,
1: pray for us.
0: Tower of David,
1: pray for us.
0: Tower of Ivory,
1: pray for us.
0: House of Gold,
1: pray for us.
0: Ark of the Covenant,
1: pray for us.
0: Gate of Heaven,
1: pray for us.
0: Morning Star,
1: pray for us.
0: Health of the Sick,
1: pray for us.
0: Refuge of Sinners,
1: pray for us.
0: Comforter of the Afflicted,
1: pray for us.
0: Help of Christians,
1: pray for us.
0: Queen of Angels,
1: pray for us.
0: Queen of Patriarchs,
1: pray for us.
0: Queen of Prophets,
1: pray for us.
0: Queen of Apostles,
1: pray for us.
0: Queen of Martyrs,
1: pray for us.
0: Queen of Confessors,
1: pray for us.
0: Queen of Virgins,
1: pray for us.
0: Queen of All Saints,
1: pray for us.
0: Queen conceived without original sin,
1: pray for us.
0: Queen assumed into Heaven,
1: pray for us.
0: Queen of the Most Holy Rosary,
1: pray for us.
0: Queen of Families,
1: pray for us.
0: Queen of Peace,
1: pray for us.
0: Lamb of God, who takest away the sins of the world,
1: spare us, O Lord.
0: Lamb of God, who takest away the sins of the world,
1: graciously hear us, O Lord.
0: Lamb of God, who takest away the sins of the world,
1: have mercy on us.
0: Pray for us, O Holy Mother of God,
1: that we may be made worthy of the promises of Christ.
0: Let us pray. Grant, we beseech thee, O Lord God, that we, thy servants, may enjoy perpetual health of mind and body, and by the glorious intercession of the Blessed Mary, ever-Virgin, be delivered from present sorrow and enjoy everlasting happiness, through Christ our Lord.
1: Amen.

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1: In the name of the Father, and of the Son, and of the Holy Ghost, amen. As we have just celebrated recently the Feast of the Sacred Heart of Jesus, I was asked if I wanted to offer one of the Masses today for the Sacred Heart of Jesus, but I declined. Nonetheless, we will preach on the Sacred Heart of Jesus. So the Sacred Heart, the apparitions of Saint Margaret Mary of our Lord Jesus Christ. Christ appeared to her many times. Saint Margaret Mary, her lifespan 1647 to 1690, so she didn't live very long, 50, 53 years. But Christ did appear to her many times, and what she was actually known for, as far as her sanctity goes, was her love for the Holy Eucharist. She would often spend a lot of time in front of the Blessed Sacrament in adoration, and it was in front of the Blessed Sacrament that Christ appeared to her, and then he showed his heart to her. That's the most famous apparition of the Sacred Heart of Jesus to Margaret Mary, where he actually pulls back his side, similar to something, you know, Thomas would have experienced after the resurrection, where he was able to put his hand in the side of our Lord. But Jesus reveals to her, he opens up his side to her, and she sees his heart with love for men. And when he appeared to her, he complained to her that people don't love him. He has this unbounded love for mankind, and there's no return of love. People do not love back. And so the idea was that, Margaret Mary, I want you to start seeking from the church the approval of this feast of the Sacred Heart of Jesus. And the idea is that I want people to see my heart as a mark of love, and I want them to also make reparation for all of the sins, interestingly, that have been committed against the Holy Eucharist. So there's a strong connection with the Holy Eucharist and then also the Sacred Heart. So to offer expiation and to offer satisfaction for the insults offered to him by sinners in the sacrament of love, which is the Holy Eucharist. Baptism, the sacrament of faith. The Eucharist is known as the sacrament of love. So they should be expiated by worthy satisfaction. So that was kind of the push during the life of St. Margaret Mary. She was trying to get the hierarchy to approve of this feast. Another main player, so to speak, with regard to the Sacred Heart of Jesus was St. John Eudes. In fact, he's the one who wrote the liturgies for the Sacred Heart of Jesus and also the Immaculate Heart of Mary. And his life, similar, he died about 10 years before St. Margaret Mary. Was born a lot earlier than her, though he was born in 1601. So he lived 70 so years, 80 years almost. St. Margaret Mary died in 1690. A lot of times we think there's a connection with the feast day that we have. Do you know when the feast was approved by the Pope? 1765. That means it took 75 years or so for that feast to be approved by the church. And during the life of St. Margaret Mary, she met with a lot of opposition. You're thinking, well, she was a saint and she was holy and everybody knew it. And of course, they're going to listen to what she says. And the Sacred Heart of Jesus is appearing to her. And she's got the support of some spiritual directors or confessors. And everything is all grand. Normally, when a woman says, Jesus appeared to me, we think she's nuts. That's just the bottom line. That's the immediate reaction. That's the go-to most of the time. So she met a lot of opposition. In fact, her life could be considered a lifetime struggle to get people to understand

with the charity. Jesus also appeared to Saint Gertrude and complained of similar things. And Saint Gertrude had many different apparitions of the Sacred Heart of Jesus, much like Saint Bridget, like Saint Margaret Mary also. In one of the apparitions, she was able to ask Saint John why when he rested on the breast of Jesus at the Last Supper and felt the beating heart of Christ, why he wasn't able to kind of open up this theology on the heart of Jesus within his gospel. And the answer that St. John gave was, the devotion to the Sacred Heart is reserved for that time in the history of the church when the charity of men will grow cold. So, in the mind of Clement XIII in 1765, which is kind of the Renaissance, it's kind of, you think of this period in the history of the world, which is becoming increasingly sensual, then you're going to have that loss of charity. So for him, the proclamation of this feast and to draw our attention to the Sacred Heart of Jesus, he looked at it as a remedy. It's something that he can do from his authority to institute a solution to a problem. And the church often does that. The popes often do that. You think of, okay, this is in 1765. Pius IX, we'll mention him, he's the one who extended this feast to the universal church, the Feast of the Sacred Heart. But Pius IX, he also proclaimed the dogma of the Immaculate Conception. What was going on in the church at the time? Well, you have the rise of liberalism. Liberalism was huge. And two of the main aspects of liberalism are rationalism and naturalism. So he's going to pronounce as a dogma of the faith that all men are actually born in sin against the innate born with goodness. And that there's only been one exception exempted from being born in sin. So it's an acknowledgement of the sinful conception, so to speak, of all mankind in the face of liberalism, which is saying all men are good. We are born in iniquity, conceived in iniquities and born in sin, says the psalm. So it was an anti-liberal solution that he provided for the church. You think, for example, the Assumption of the Blessed Virgin Mary. Why was that pronounced by the church? Oh, it's because all Catholics just love Mary, and we want to take the opportunity to say something nice about her again. Well, communism is ravaging the church, and communism says that there is no God and there is no divine end. By the church saying, no, Mary is assumed body and soul into heaven, it is teaching all mankind what is their destiny. And it's a punch to communism as hard as possible. That's the reason why the church did it. What was on his mind? So the charity of men. Leo XIII, at the turn of the century, he consecrated the whole human race to the Sacred Heart. It was carried out in all of the churches of the Catholic world. That was in 1900. Leo XIII died in 1903. 1900. Garcia Moreno in Ecuador, first Catholic statesman, probably the greatest Catholic president of modern-day democracies or republics, we would say. He consecrated Ecuador to the Sacred Heart of Jesus in 1874. That was before Leo XIII consecrated the entire world. And yeah, there's plenty of things that the saints say about, you know, the value of these consecrations to the Sacred Heart of Jesus, consecration of nations. When Leo XIII did that, it brought about a great increase in devotion to the Sacred Heart, also this devotion for the nations. So there were, when Leo XIII did this act, there were other nations that did it particularly for them. And then also the families dedicating them to the sacred themselves to the Sacred Heart of Jesus. We can think of Father Mateo. Father Mateo went to see Pius X, Pope from 1903 to 1914.
He went to see Pius.

0: verse 10 about this apostolate of the enthronement of the Sacred Heart of Jesus in the homes. And Pius X, when he heard Father Mateo, you know, give the rundown on what this apostolate's all about, he said to him, I not only approve of what you're doing, I command you to go and do this, to bring this devotion to the Sacred Heart of Jesus in the home. And, you know, there was a surge of Catholicism in the 20s and 30s and 40s, and it's probably to a large amount due to the work of Father Mateo on the Sacred Heart. You try to imagine how many vocations came from Father Mateo's work. It can be quite remarkable. Pius XI, he raised the feast still further, giving it an octave. It's something that we don't celebrate anymore with the 1962 Missal. A lot of the octaves were done away. And the reason, I think some people will say, well, the reason why the octaves were done away is because the church was becoming more liberal. That's not the case. You know, when we celebrate an octave, the faithful don't realize what that does for the priest and his breviary. So the idea of the mind of the church is that the priest says all 150 psalms on a weekly basis. That's covering a whole week in the breviary. All 150 psalms are covered. But when you have an octave which is running into other octaves, for example, the octave of Corpus Christi, running into the octave of Holy Trinity, running into the octave of Pentecost, running into the octave of the Sacred Heart, running into the octave of John the Baptist coming up, running into the octave of Saints Peter and Paul coming up, then you realize the priest is saying the same breviary for 30 days nonstop, except the readings. So it meant to simplify and make, kind of go back to the priest being able to cover all 150 psalms on a weekly basis. So it wasn't stupidity to do away with some of the octaves, but nor was it stupidity to institute those octaves, because it was meant to draw people's attention to the importance of the feast. So the Sacred Heart of Jesus, what is this devotion? It's an adoration and a worship of the heart of Jesus. It's very simple. I think sometimes people think, no, it's just a metaphor, or it's just something spiritual, it's symbolic. That's not the case with the devotion to the Sacred Heart of Jesus. The Sacred Heart, the heart of the body, is part of the humanity of Jesus Christ. And this devotion, we do focus on the adoration of the humanity of Jesus Christ. Think about that for a second. The adoration of the humanity. Are we adoring the creature? Not insofar as it is a creature, but in the sense that it is united to the divine nature in one person. That means all of the actions of the humanity of Jesus Christ are the actions of the God-man. And that means that we can adore and worship the humanity of Jesus Christ. And it's always important to reflect on the value of the humanity of Jesus Christ. What do you think the sacraments are? The sacraments are the way that Jesus gave his church to touch his humanity, and through the humanity to receive the divine. Because the humanity is the channel for the divine. All of the sacraments put the recipient in a connection with the humanity of Jesus Christ, and through that humanity comes grace from God. The value of Christ's humanity. And we do adore the humanity of Jesus Christ. Now, this devotion to the Sacred Heart of Jesus is a particular focus to the heart as it is opened, so to speak, on the cross with the lance piercing the side of Jesus, and out comes the blood and water, but then also the revelation of his heart for specifically showing his love for mankind in a time in which he goes unloved. And obviously the heart is also a symbol of love. We're very familiar with that. Jesus intends that the focus and adoration of his heart, the contemplation of his love, that it would stir within our hearts and within our soul a stronger love to return love for love. That's the whole point of the devotion to the Sacred Heart. So yes, it is the adoration of the physical heart within the breast of Jesus, but it is also the acknowledgement of what that stands for, what that means for all of us. As we said, there's a connection with expiation and satisfaction. And that's a very important point to consider. Expiation and satisfaction. What does that mean, first of all? Expiation and satisfaction. It means that we try to do something to make up for evil. You think recently, for example, in I think it was in Los Angeles, you have the how many kids are in the crowd here? Let's just say the very impious and completely immoral men dressed up as nuns outside Dodger Stadium or something like that, mocking the church with the whole LGBTQ plus TDLYN or whatever they call themselves. And so there was an organized procession by the church in order to make an act of reparation. They want to do something. They're going to really afflict themselves. They're going to get together and pray in order that Jesus not strike down and not punish for this terrible sin committed against humanity, committed against our human nature. It's a sin that cries to heaven for vengeance. So that's an act of expiation. It's an act of satisfaction. And it's linked with the sufferings of Jesus Christ. Why do we do this? Why do we make these acts of satisfaction? Because we are trying to align ourselves with the work of Christ that makes expiation and satisfaction. We do it in ourselves. And when we are united with Christ, it becomes the opportunity for him to keep offering expiation through our humanity. We have to understand, you know, for example, penances that we do, mortifications and fastings and abstinences that we have, all of the things that the church has to bring us to a penitential spirit. When we are united with Christ in our baptism, with sanctifying grace, incorporated in one body for him, he wants our body and soul, our humanity, to be a channel for which he can continue to offer expiation and reparation for the sins that offend God, using his humanity by uniting ours to his, and then it comes right through ours. That's the value of expiation and satisfaction. So we see Jesus, his side is pierced, his heart is revealed, but this is in the act of suffering. It's in the crucifixion that this happens. And that's why always when we do these things, these penances, there is some self-affliction. It's to unite ourselves to Jesus in that moment, offering our humanity to him that he may continue to satisfy through our humanity. It's like, here, Jesus, take my body. It's another body by which you may be crucified in. So that's the understanding of satisfaction, and that's linked to this devotion to the Sacred Heart of Jesus, and it's also linked to the Holy Eucharist. As St. Margaret Mary, a burning love for Jesus in the Holy Eucharist, and it was always in connection when he revealed his Sacred Heart to her, and when he appeared to her so many times, the idea was of making expiation for the sins, the blasphemies, or these outrages, sacrileges, and things like that against the sacrament of the Eucharist. So there's a connection between the Holy Eucharist and the Sacred Heart of Jesus, which is why this feast day is within the octave of Corpus Christi. And interestingly enough, this Thursday, if you have one of those older missals with masses for different places, you can find a mass called the Eucharistic Heart of Jesus for this Thursday, upcoming Thursday. So the spirit of expiation, the spirit of satisfaction in front of the Blessed Sacrament to make atonement for these offenses that are committed against Jesus and to restore the love that is due to our Lord Jesus Christ and to make use of his love for us by giving it to others. It really goes along well with the motto of Pius X to really reestablish. Let us reinstitute everything and reestablish everything in this love of Jesus. To restore, to reinstitute, to reestablish everything on Christ. Let us lay this new foundation on Christ Jesus, putting all of our attention, making every move that we have go to his glory and to his honor. So we should have a great love for the Sacred Heart of Jesus. Let us pray during the Mass that we do return our love for his love, and that we also be willing to offer our humanity to him so as to make expiation and satisfaction for these outrages, and they are so numerous today, the outrages that are committed against our Lord Jesus Christ and against his love. In the name of the Father, and of the Son, and of the Holy Ghost. Amen.
1: A short meditation from the wisdom of the saints. Blessed is the servant who esteems himself no better when he is praised and exalted by people than when he is considered worthless, simple, and despicable. For what a man is before God, that he is, and nothing more.
2: We have our faith because we believe what God has revealed and what he teaches us through the church. We obey the church when we believe. We make acts of faith. It's an act of obedience. We don't understand the mysteries of our faith. We don't figure them out. We believe because God tells us, because the church teaches us. We obey. We obey when it comes to the commandments of the church, the precepts of the church. We don't choose them. Just like we don't choose the faith, we don't choose the commandments, we obey. When the priest celebrates the traditional Latin Mass, he obeys the rites of the church, the rubrics. He follows them as carefully as he possibly can. It's an act of obedience. The whole life of Catholics is that of obedience because we know the church knows better and the church is able to teach us how to live our Catholic lives, how to pray, what to pray for. The church tells us everything and we are happy to obey, and we do so with joy in our hearts because the church can teach us how to love God and how to serve him. Protestantism is a rebellion, just like King Saul's rebellion. It's a rebellion against the laws of the church, the prayers of the church, the customs of the church, the traditions of the church. And likewise, modernism is a rebellion. Sometimes people accuse us, traditional Catholics, of being disobedient. Disobedient to the Pope and the bishops who want to reform and change the church from within. And of being attached to our own will and our own way of doing things. In fact, everything we do is dictated to us by the church, handed down by the laws of the church, by the traditional code of canon law, by the rubrics, by the customs and the practices of our forefathers, and we do what has been proven and tried as producing saints. And we're happy to do it. We're not traditional because we want to be, because we choose to be, because this is our own idea, but because the church teaches us that. And the church has condemned all the modern errors and all the liberalism and the religious liberty and the ecumenism. It's all condemned. And the church has taught us. Archbishop Lefebvre was accused of saying, "You are disobedient to the Pope, Pope Paul VI, by refusing to say the new Mass." And he says, "Either I must obey the Pope before Vatican II or the Popes after Vatican II. I can't obey both. They're in contradiction with one another. Whom must I obey? The Church, the mind of the Church, of course." And the same applies to us too. And so it's our love of obedience which makes us traditional Catholics. And it's our love of obedience to the Church, the mind of the Church, the way the Church loves and adores and serves Almighty God. That's why we keep all the rules and customs. And that obedience is a precious virtue.

And so, my dear faithful Holy Mother Church celebrates today the greatness of the vocation of St. Paul. To know that St. Paul was actually born outside of Palestine, he was actually born in Tarsus, and actually a Roman citizen. And yet, as he will learn under the very famous teacher of Galatia, he will know many of the traditions of Jerusalem. He will spend much of his life in the Holy City. And as it says in the book of Galatians today, that he was zealous beyond his peers, nor for the traditions of his fathers. So he was a Pharisee amongst the Pharisees. And so, it is for this reason, perhaps out of national pride, or simply because of political considerations, that he will refuse on the doctrine of our Lord. He would not have been old enough to have listened to our Lord himself, but certainly his apostles he would have known, of course. And so he will reject all the doctrine of our Lord as being somehow contrary to the Old Testament. Whereas our Lord said very clearly that this doctrine does not oppose, but rather fulfills the Old Testament. So the Old Testament does not have a reason to be except to foretell the Messiah. And our Lord, being the Messiah, puts the old law to rest, and thereby restitutes his own law, the new law, which is not on the sheep of blood and goats, but rather in his very own precious blood, shed upon the cross for our salvation. And so St. Paul was living in darkness for a good part of his most zealous and most youngest years. In fact, he will be so zealous that he will be there at the stoning of St. Stephen, that he will actually hold the garments of those who will kill St. Stephen. And so that he will not only consent to it, but actually facilitate all the death of the very first martyr. And then we read, of course, of how he was even given letters to travel all the way up to Damascus, to Syria, in order to imprison the Christians and to bring them back to Jerusalem for punishment and even death. And so, as he says of himself, that he even laid waste all to the Church of God. And so, there we can see the state of St. Paul's soul, that it was enveloped in darkness and in malice. And not only did he refuse our Lord's doctrine, but he even, though actively conspired against it, and he was a great persecutor of the Church, going beyond the norm in order to bring Christians to punishment, to trial, and to suffering, and to death. And yet, God will have mercy on St. Paul. In fact, he will be a vessel of election. In spite of the fact that he was so far from God, so far from the law of our Lord, that nonetheless our Lord will appear to him on the way to Damascus. And there he will say to Paul the most profound words, "Saul, Saul, why persecutest thou me?" Remember that very important truth, that when we are by baptism, we are engrafted onto our Lord, or rather we become members of his mystical body. Such that to persecute Christians is truly to persecute our Lord himself, our Lord in his heavens. And so, it is exactly in seeing this vision of our Lord that St. Paul is astonished and thrown from his horse and blinded. And yet that suffering for St. Paul will be but a presage, will be but an omen of the great vocation that he must have to go to the Gentiles, to preach the law of Christ, or to even the furthermost parts of the earth. And so there we can see, my dear faithful, how God will have mercy on his soul and convert that persecutor of the Church to one of the great apostles, the greatest, perhaps, of followers amongst the Gentiles. And so that is why, my dear faithful, we should never despair of the salvation of any soul, that even those most ardent and most vicious enemies of the Church can be converted by the grace of God. And we know it exactly through the prayers of St. Stephen, that when he was suffering as martyrdom, he actually prayed to heaven that he not count it to their charge, that he would hope that he would not lay that sin upon them, but rather have mercy upon them. And so that is how that through Stephen's sacrifice that Paul received the grace to become St. Paul the Apostle. And so that is also what is asked of us, by the faithful, all of us according to that grace which is given to us. Pray for the conversion of sinners, and to pray even especially for those who persecute the Church, that they might find the light, and that they might find exactly that grace to change their hearts, to change their behavior, to change them into no, not persecutors, but rather apostles. And so let us pray, my dear faithful, especially for St. Paul on this day,
that you might rejoice in that grace, but especially in his fidelity to that grace, and how he has brought the doctrine of our Lord and the grace of our Lord to so many peoples, and that we are in turn the beneficiaries of that vocation of St. Paul. And so let us pray to him that he might give us the courage also to offer our sufferings and troubles, not only for the sanctification and for the salvation of souls, and especially of those who persecute Holy Mother Church. In the name of the Father, and of the Son, and of the Holy Ghost.

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2: Sister Lucy said the following: "The Most Holy Virgin in these last times in which we live has given a new efficacy to the recitation of the Rosary to such an extent that there is no problem, no matter how difficult it is, whether temporal or above all spiritual, in the personal life of each one of us, of our families, of the families of the world, or of religious communities, or even of the lives of peoples and nations, that cannot be solved by the Rosary. There is no problem, I tell you, no matter how difficult it is, that we cannot resolve by the prayer of the Holy Rosary."
3: The Holy Rosary. In the name of the Father, and of the Son, and of the Holy Ghost. Amen. I believe in God, the Father Almighty, creator of heaven and earth, and in Jesus Christ, his only Son, our Lord, who was conceived by the Holy Ghost, born of the Virgin Mary, suffered under Pontius Pilate, was crucified, died, and was buried. He descended into hell. The third day he arose again from the dead. He ascended into heaven, sitteth at the right hand of God, the Father Almighty. From thence he shall come to judge the living and the dead. Our Father, who art in heaven, hallowed be thy name. Thy kingdom come, thy will be done on earth as it is in heaven. Hail Mary, full of grace, the Lord is with thee. Blessed art thou amongst women, and blessed is the fruit of thy womb, Jesus. Hail Mary, full of grace, the Lord is with thee. Blessed art thou amongst women, and blessed is the fruit of thy womb, Jesus. Hail Mary, full of grace, the Lord is with thee. Blessed art thou amongst women, and blessed is the fruit of thy womb, Jesus.

meditate today the joyful mysteries of the Holy Rosary. The first joyful mystery is the Annunciation. Our Father who art in heaven, hallowed be thy name. Thy kingdom come, thy will be done on earth as it is in heaven. Hail Mary, full of grace, the Lord is with thee. Blessed art thou amongst women, and blessed is the fruit of thy womb, Jesus. Hail Mary, full of grace, the Lord is with thee. Blessed art thou amongst women, and blessed is the fruit of thy womb, Jesus. Hail Mary, full of grace, the Lord is with thee. Blessed art thou amongst women, and blessed is the fruit of thy womb, Jesus. Hail Mary, full of grace, the Lord is with thee. Blessed art thou amongst women, and blessed is the fruit of thy womb, Jesus. Hail Mary, full of grace, the Lord is with thee. Blessed art thou amongst women, and blessed is the fruit of thy womb, Jesus. Hail Mary, full of grace, the Lord is with thee. Blessed art thou amongst women, and blessed is the fruit of thy womb, Jesus. Hail Mary, full of grace, the Lord is with thee. Blessed art thou amongst women, and blessed is the fruit of thy womb, Jesus. Hail Mary, full of grace, the Lord is with thee. Blessed art thou amongst women, and blessed is the fruit of thy womb, Jesus. Hail Mary, full of grace, the Lord is with thee. Blessed art thou amongst women, and blessed is the fruit of thy womb, Jesus. Hail Mary, full of grace, the Lord is with thee. Blessed art thou amongst women, and blessed is the fruit of thy womb, Jesus.

O my Jesus, the second joyful mystery is the visitation of Our Lady to her cousin Saint Elizabeth. Our Father who art in heaven, hallowed be thy name, thy kingdom come, thy will be done on earth as it is in heaven. Hail Mary, full of grace, the Lord is with thee. Blessed art thou amongst women, and blessed is the fruit of thy womb, Jesus. Hail Mary, full of grace, the Lord is with thee. Blessed art thou amongst women, and blessed is the fruit of thy womb, Jesus. Hail Mary, full of grace, the Lord is with thee. Blessed art thou amongst women, and blessed is the fruit of thy womb, Jesus. Mary, full of grace, the Lord is with thee. Blessed art thou amongst women, and blessed is the fruit of thy womb, Jesus. Hail Mary, full of grace, the Lord is with thee. Blessed art thou amongst women, and blessed is the fruit of thy womb, Jesus. Hail Mary, full of grace, the Lord is with thee. Blessed art thou amongst women, and blessed is the fruit of thy womb, Jesus. Mary, full of grace, the Lord is with thee. Blessed art thou amongst women, and blessed is the fruit of thy womb, Jesus. Hail Mary, full of grace, the Lord is with thee. Blessed art thou amongst women, and blessed is the fruit of thy womb, Jesus. Hail Mary, full of grace, the Lord is with thee. Blessed art thou amongst women, and blessed is the fruit of thy womb, Jesus. Hail Mary, full of grace, the Lord is with thee. Blessed art thou amongst women, and blessed is the fruit of thy womb, Jesus.

Jesus. On the third joyful mystery, as the Nativity of our Lord in Bethlehem. Our Father who art in heaven, hallowed be thy name. Thy kingdom come, thy will be done on earth as it is in heaven. Hail Mary, full of grace, the Lord is with thee. Blessed art thou amongst women, and blessed is the fruit of thy womb, Jesus. Hail Mary, full of grace, the Lord is with thee. Blessed art thou amongst women, and blessed is the fruit of thy womb, Jesus. Hail Mary, full of grace, the Lord is with thee. Blessed art thou amongst women, and blessed is the fruit of thy womb, Jesus. Hail Mary, full of grace, the Lord is with thee. Blessed art thou amongst women, and blessed is the fruit of thy womb, Jesus. Mary, full of grace, the Lord is with thee. Blessed art thou amongst women, and blessed is the fruit of thy womb, Jesus. Hail Mary, full of grace, the Lord is with thee. Blessed art thou amongst women, and blessed is the fruit of thy womb, Jesus. Hail Mary, full of grace, the Lord is with thee. Blessed art thou amongst women, and blessed is the fruit of thy womb, Jesus. Mary, full of grace, the Lord is with thee. Blessed art thou amongst women, and blessed is the fruit of thy womb, Jesus. Hail Mary, full of grace, the Lord is with thee. Blessed art thou amongst women, and blessed is the fruit of thy womb, Jesus. Hail Mary, full of grace, the Lord is with thee. Blessed art thou amongst women, and blessed is the fruit of thy womb, Jesus.

by Jesus. And the fourth joyful mystery, the presentation of the infant Jesus in the temple and the purification of Our Lady. Our Father who art in heaven, hallowed be thy name. Thy kingdom come, thy will be done on earth as it is in heaven. Hail Mary, full of grace, the Lord is with thee. Blessed art thou amongst women, and blessed is the fruit of thy womb, Jesus. Hail Mary, full of grace, the Lord is with thee. Blessed art thou amongst women, and blessed is the fruit of thy womb, Jesus. Hail Mary, full of grace, the Lord is with thee. Blessed art thou amongst women, and blessed is the fruit of thy womb, Jesus. Hail Mary, full of grace, the Lord is with thee. Blessed art thou amongst women, and blessed is the fruit of thy womb, Jesus. Hail Mary, full of grace, the Lord is with thee. Blessed art thou amongst women, and blessed is the fruit of thy womb, Jesus. Hail Mary, full of grace, the Lord is with thee. Blessed art thou amongst women, and blessed is the fruit of thy womb, Jesus. Hail Mary, full of grace, the Lord is with thee. Blessed art thou amongst women, and blessed is the fruit of thy womb, Jesus. Hail Mary, full of grace, the Lord is with thee. Blessed art thou amongst women, and blessed is the fruit of thy womb, Jesus. Hail Mary, full of grace, the Lord is with thee. Blessed art thou amongst women, and blessed is the fruit of thy womb, Jesus. Hail Mary, full of grace, the Lord is with thee. Blessed art thou amongst women, and blessed is the fruit of thy womb, Jesus.

my Jesus. The last joyful mystery, the finding of Jesus in the temple. Our Father who art in heaven, hallowed be thy name. Thy kingdom come, thy will be done on earth as it is in heaven. Hail Mary, full of grace, the Lord is with thee. Blessed art thou amongst women, and blessed is the fruit of thy womb, Jesus. Hail Mary, full of grace, the Lord is with thee. Blessed art thou amongst women, and blessed is the fruit of thy womb, Jesus. Hail Mary, full of grace, the Lord is with thee. Blessed art thou amongst women, and blessed is the fruit of thy womb, Jesus. Hail Mary, full of grace, the Lord is with thee. Blessed art thou amongst women, and blessed is the fruit of thy womb, Jesus. Hail Mary, full of grace, the Lord is with thee. Blessed art thou amongst women, and blessed is the fruit of thy womb, Jesus. Hail Mary, full of grace, the Lord is with thee. Blessed art thou amongst women, and blessed is the fruit of thy womb, Jesus. Hail Mary, full of grace, the Lord is with thee. Blessed art thou amongst women, and blessed is the fruit of thy womb, Jesus. Hail Mary, full of grace, the Lord is with thee. Blessed art thou amongst women, and blessed is the fruit of thy womb, Jesus. Hail Mary, full of grace, the Lord is with thee. Blessed art thou amongst women, and blessed is the fruit of thy womb, Jesus. Hail Mary, full of grace, the Lord is with thee. Blessed art thou amongst women, and blessed is the fruit of thy womb, Jesus. Amen.

0: Pray for us, O Holy Mother of God. Let us pray. O God, whose only begotten Son, by his life, death, and resurrection, has purchased for us the rewards of eternal life, grant, we beseech thee, that meditating upon these mysteries in the most holy rosary of the Blessed Virgin Mary, we may imitate what they contain and obtain what they promise, through the same Christ our Lord. Amen.
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0: In the name of the Father, and of the Son, and of the Holy Ghost. Amen. Most Holy Trinity, Father, Son, and Holy Ghost, I adore thee profoundly. I offer thee the most precious body, blood, soul, and divinity of Jesus Christ present in all the tabernacles of the world, in reparation for the outrages, sacrileges, and indifferences by which he is offended, and through the infinite merits of his most sacred heart and of the Immaculate Heart of Mary, I beg of thee the conversion of poor sinners. Amen. My God, I believe, I adore, I hope, and I love thee. I beg pardon for those who do not believe, do not adore, do not hope, and do not love thee. My God, I believe, I adore, I hope, and I love thee. I beg pardon for those who do not believe, do not adore, do not hope, and do not love thee. My God, I believe, I adore, I hope, and I love thee. I beg pardon for those who do not believe, do not adore, do not hope, and do not love thee. Sancti Michael Arcangele, defendi nos in prelio, contra nequitiam et insidias diaboli esto presidium, impretili Deus supices deprecamur, tuque princeps minitiae celestis, satana maleosque spiritus malignos, quae perditionem animarum pervagantur in mundo, divina virtute in inferno retrude. Amen. Our Lady of the Rosary, pray for us.
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2: In the name of the Father, and of the Son, and of the Holy Ghost. Amen. I believe in God, the Father Almighty, creator of heaven and earth, and in Jesus Christ, his only Son, our Lord, who was conceived by the Holy Ghost, born of the Virgin Mary, suffered under Pontius Pilate, was crucified, died, and was buried. He descended into hell the third day, rose again from the dead. He ascended into heaven, sitteth at the right hand of God, the Father Almighty. From thence he shall come to judge the living and the dead. Our Father, who art in heaven, hallowed be thy name. Thy kingdom come, thy will be done on earth as it is in heaven. Hail Mary, full of grace, the Lord is with thee. Blessed art thou amongst women, and blessed is the fruit of thy womb, Jesus. Hail Mary, full of grace, the Lord is with thee. Blessed art thou amongst women, and blessed is the fruit of thy womb, Jesus. Hail Mary, full of grace, the Lord is with thee. Blessed art thou amongst women, and blessed is the fruit of thy womb, Jesus. First sorrowful mystery is the agony in the garden. Our Father, who art in heaven, hallowed be thy name. Thy kingdom come, thy will be done on earth as it is in heaven. Hail Mary, full of grace, the Lord is with thee. Blessed art thou amongst women, and blessed is the fruit of thy womb, Jesus. Hail Mary, full of grace, the Lord is with thee. Blessed art thou amongst women, and blessed is the fruit of thy womb, Jesus. Hail Mary, full of grace, the Lord is with thee. Blessed art thou amongst women, and blessed is the fruit of thy womb, Jesus. Hail Mary, full of grace, the Lord is with thee. Blessed art thou amongst women, and blessed is the fruit of thy womb, Jesus. Hail Mary, full of grace, the Lord is with thee. Blessed art thou amongst women, and blessed is the fruit of thy womb, Jesus. Hail Mary, full of grace, the Lord is with thee. Blessed art thou amongst women, and blessed is the fruit of thy womb, Jesus. Hail Mary, full of grace, the Lord is with thee. Blessed art thou amongst women, and blessed is the fruit of thy womb, Jesus. Hail Mary, full of grace, the Lord is with thee. Blessed art thou amongst women, and blessed is the fruit of thy womb, Jesus. Hail Mary, full of grace, the Lord is with thee. Blessed art thou amongst women, and blessed is the fruit of thy womb, Jesus. Hail Mary, full of grace, the Lord is with thee. Blessed art thou amongst women, and blessed is the fruit of thy womb, Jesus. O my Jesus, forgive us our sins, save us in the fires of hell. Lead all souls to heaven, especially those most in need of thy mercy. The second sorrowful mystery is the scourging of the pillar. Our Father who art in heaven, hallowed be thy name. Thy kingdom come, thy will be done on earth as it is in heaven. Hail Mary, full of grace, the Lord is with thee. Blessed art thou amongst women, and blessed is the fruit of thy womb, Jesus. Hail Mary, full of grace, the Lord is with thee. Blessed art thou amongst women, and blessed is the fruit of thy womb, Jesus. Hail Mary, full of grace, the Lord is with thee. Blessed art thou amongst women, and blessed is the fruit of thy womb, Jesus. Hail Mary, full of grace, the Lord is with thee. Blessed art thou amongst women, and blessed is the fruit of thy womb, Jesus. Hail Mary, full of grace, the Lord is with thee. Blessed art thou amongst women, and blessed is the fruit of thy womb, Jesus. Hail Mary, full of grace, the Lord is with thee. Blessed art thou amongst women, and blessed is the fruit of thy womb, Jesus. Hail Mary, full of grace, the Lord is with thee. Blessed art thou amongst women, and blessed is the fruit of thy womb, Jesus. Hail Mary, full of grace, the Lord is with thee. Blessed art thou amongst women, and blessed is the fruit of thy womb, Jesus. Hail Mary, full of grace, the Lord is with thee. Blessed art thou amongst women, and blessed is the fruit of thy womb, Jesus. Hail Mary, full of grace, the Lord is with thee. Blessed art thou amongst women, and blessed is the fruit of thy womb, Jesus. O my Jesus, forgive us our sins, save us in the fires of hell. Lead all souls to heaven, especially those most in need of thy mercy. The third sorrowful mystery is the crowning with thorns. Our Father who art in heaven, hallowed be thy name. Thy kingdom come, thy will be done on earth as it is in heaven. Hail Mary, full of grace, the Lord is with thee. Blessed art thou amongst women, and blessed is the fruit of thy womb, Jesus. Hail Mary, full of grace, the Lord is with thee. Blessed art thou amongst women, and blessed is the fruit of thy womb, Jesus. Hail Mary, full of grace, the Lord is with thee. Blessed art thou amongst women, and blessed is the fruit of thy womb, Jesus. Hail Mary, full of grace, the Lord is with thee. Blessed art thou amongst women, and blessed is the fruit of thy womb, Jesus. Hail Mary, full of grace, the Lord is with thee. Blessed art thou amongst women, and blessed is the fruit of thy womb, Jesus. Hail Mary, full of grace, the Lord is with thee. Blessed art thou amongst women, and blessed is the fruit of thy womb, Jesus. Hail Mary, full of grace, the Lord is with thee. Blessed art thou amongst women, and blessed is the fruit of thy womb, Jesus. Hail Mary, full of grace, the Lord is with thee. Blessed art thou amongst women, and blessed is the fruit of thy womb, Jesus. Hail Mary, full of grace, the Lord is with thee. Blessed art thou amongst women, and blessed is the fruit of thy womb, Jesus. Hail Mary, full of grace, the Lord is with thee. Blessed art thou amongst women, and blessed is the fruit of thy womb, Jesus. O my Jesus, forgive us our sins, save us in the fires of hell. Lead all souls. The fourth sorrowful mystery, our Lord carries his cross. Our Father who art in heaven, hallowed be thy name. Thy kingdom come, thy will be done on earth as it is in heaven. Hail Mary, full of grace, the Lord is with thee. Blessed art thou amongst women, and blessed is the fruit of thy womb, Jesus. Hail Mary, full of grace, the Lord is with thee. Blessed art thou amongst women, and blessed is the fruit of thy womb, Jesus.

0: Hail Mary, full of grace, the Lord is with thee. Blessed art thou amongst women, and blessed is the fruit of thy womb, Jesus. Hail Mary, full of grace, the Lord is with thee. Blessed art thou amongst women, and blessed is the fruit of thy womb, Jesus. Hail Mary, full of grace, the Lord is with thee. Blessed art thou amongst women, and blessed is the fruit of thy womb, Jesus. Hail Mary, full of grace, the Lord is with thee. Blessed art thou amongst women, and blessed is the fruit of thy womb, Jesus. Hail Mary, full of grace, the Lord is with thee. Blessed art thou amongst women, and blessed is the fruit of thy womb, Jesus. O my Jesus, forgive us our sins, save us in the fires of hell. Lead all souls to heaven, especially those most in need. The fifth sorrowful mystery is the crucifixion and death of our Lord. Our Father who art in heaven, hallowed be thy name. Thy kingdom come, thy will be done on earth as it is in heaven. Hail Mary, full of grace, the Lord is with thee. Blessed art thou amongst women, and blessed is the fruit of thy womb, Jesus. Hail Mary, full of grace, the Lord is with thee. Blessed art thou amongst women, and blessed is the fruit of thy womb, Jesus. Hail Mary, full of grace, the Lord is with thee. Blessed art thou amongst women, and blessed is the fruit of thy womb, Jesus. Hail Mary, full of grace, the Lord is with thee. Blessed art thou amongst women, and blessed is the fruit of thy womb, Jesus. Hail Mary, full of grace, the Lord is with thee. Blessed art thou amongst women, and blessed is the fruit of thy womb, Jesus. Hail Mary, full of grace, the Lord is with thee. Blessed art thou amongst women, and blessed is the fruit of thy womb, Jesus. Hail Mary, full of grace, the Lord is with thee. Blessed art thou amongst women, and blessed is the fruit of thy womb, Jesus. Hail Mary, full of grace, the Lord is with thee. Blessed art thou amongst women, and blessed is the fruit of thy womb, Jesus. Hail Mary, full of grace, the Lord is with thee. Blessed art thou amongst women, and blessed is the fruit of thy womb, Jesus. Hail Mary, full of grace, the Lord is with thee. Blessed art thou amongst women, and blessed is the fruit of thy womb, Jesus. O my Jesus, forgive us our sins, save us in the fires. Hail, Holy Queen, Mother of Mercy, our life, our sweetness, and our hope. To thee do we cry, poor banished children of Eve. To thee do we send up our sighs, mourning and weeping in this valley of tears. Turn then, most gracious Advocate, thine eyes of mercy towards us. And after this, our exile, show unto us the blessed fruit of thy womb, Jesus. O clement, O loving, O sweet. Pray for us, O Holy Mother of God. Let us pray, O God, whose only begotten Son, by his life, death, and resurrection, has purchased for us the rewards of eternal life. Grant, we beseech thee, that by meditating upon these mysteries of the Most Holy Rosary of the Blessed Virgin Mary, we may imitate what they contain and obtain what they promise through the same Christ our Lord. O Lord, grant us priests. O Lord, grant us holy priests. O Lord, grant us many holy priests. O Lord, grant us many holy religious vocations. O Lord, grant us many holy Catholic families. Saint Pius X.
1: An act of spiritual communion. In the name of the Father, and of the Son, and of the Holy Spirit. Amen. My Jesus, I believe that you are present in the most holy sacrament. I love you above all things, and I desire to receive you into my soul. Since I cannot at this moment receive you sacramentally, come at least spiritually into my heart. I embrace you as if you were already there and unite myself wholly to you. Never permit me to be separated from you.

0: Amen. In the name of the Father, and of the Son, and of the Holy Spirit. Amen.
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2: In the name of the Father, and of the Son, and of the Holy Ghost, and I believe in God, the Father Almighty, creator of heaven and earth, and in Jesus Christ, his only Son, our Lord, who was conceived by the Holy Ghost, born of the Virgin Mary, suffered under Pontius Pilate, was crucified, died, and was buried. He descended into hell. The third day he arose again from the dead. He ascended into heaven, seated at the right hand of God, the Father Almighty. From thence he shall come to judge the living and the dead. Our Father, who art in heaven, hallowed be thy name. Thy kingdom come, thy will be done on earth as it is in heaven.
3: Give us this day our daily bread, and forgive us our trespasses, as we forgive those who trespass against us.
2: Hail Mary, full of grace, the Lord is with thee. Blessed art thou amongst women, and blessed is the fruit of thy womb, Jesus. Hail Mary, full of grace, the Lord is with thee. Blessed art thou amongst women, and blessed is the fruit of thy womb, Jesus.
3: Holy Mary, Mother of God,
2: hail Mary, full of grace, the Lord is with thee. Blessed art thou amongst women, and blessed is the fruit of thy womb, Jesus.
3: Holy Mary,

0: First glorious mystery, the resurrection. Our Father, who art in heaven, hallowed be thy name. Thy kingdom come, thy will be done on earth as it is in heaven. Hail Mary, full of grace, the Lord is with thee. Blessed art thou amongst women, and blessed is the fruit of thy womb, Jesus. Hail Mary, full of grace, the Lord is with thee. Blessed art thou amongst women, and blessed is the fruit of thy womb, Jesus.
1: Holy Mary, Mother of God, pray for us sinners now and at the hour of our death.
0: Hail Mary, full of grace, the Lord is with thee. Blessed art thou amongst women, and blessed is the fruit of thy womb, Jesus.
1: Holy Mary, Mother of God, pray for us sinners now and at the hour of our death.
0: Hail Mary, full of grace, the Lord is with thee. Blessed art thou amongst women, and blessed is the fruit of thy womb, Jesus. Hail Mary, full of grace, the Lord is with thee. Blessed art thou amongst women, and blessed is the fruit of thy womb, Jesus.
1: Holy Mary, Mother of God, pray for us sinners now and at the hour of our death.
0: Hail Mary, full of grace, the Lord is with thee. Blessed art thou amongst women, and blessed is the fruit of thy womb, Jesus.
1: Holy Mary, Mother of God, pray for us sinners now and at the hour of our death.
0: Hail Mary, full of grace, the Lord is with thee. Blessed art thou amongst women, and blessed is the fruit of thy womb, Jesus.
1: Holy Mary,
0: Hail Mary, full of grace, the Lord is with thee. Blessed art thou amongst women, and blessed is the fruit of thy womb, Jesus.
1: Holy Mary, Mother of God, pray for us sinners now and at the hour of our death.
0: Hail Mary, full of grace, the Lord is with thee. Blessed art thou amongst women, and blessed is the fruit of thy womb, Jesus.
1: Holy Mary, Mother of God, pray for us sinners now and at the hour of our death.
0: Hail Mary, full of grace, the Lord is with thee. Blessed art thou amongst women, and blessed is the fruit of thy womb, Jesus.
1: Holy Mary,

0: second glorious mystery is the Ascension. Our Father who art in heaven, hallowed be thy name. Thy kingdom come, thy will be done on earth as it is in heaven.
1: Give us this day our daily bread, and forgive us our trespasses, as we forgive those who trespass against us. And lead us not into temptation, but deliver
0: us from evil. Hail Mary, full of grace, the Lord is with thee. Blessed art thou amongst women, and blessed is the fruit of thy womb, Jesus.
1: Holy Mary, Mother of God, pray for us sinners now and at the hour of our death.
0: Hail Mary, full of grace, the Lord is with thee. Blessed art thou amongst women, and blessed is the fruit of thy womb, Jesus.
1: Holy Mary, Mother of God, pray for us sinners now and at the hour of our death.
0: Hail Mary, full of grace, the Lord is with thee. Blessed art thou amongst women, and blessed is the fruit of thy womb, Jesus.
1: Holy Mary, Mother of God, pray for us sinners now and at the hour of our death.
0: Hail Mary, full of grace, the Lord is with thee. Blessed art thou amongst women, and blessed is the fruit of thy womb, Jesus.
1: Holy Mary, Mother of God, pray for us sinners now and at the hour of our death.
0: Hail Mary, full of grace, the Lord is with thee. Blessed art thou amongst women, and blessed is the fruit of thy womb, Jesus.
1: Holy Mary, Mother of God, pray for us sinners now and at the hour of our death.
0: Hail Mary, full of grace, the Lord is with thee. Blessed art thou amongst women, and blessed is the fruit of thy womb, Jesus.
1: Holy Mary, Mother of God, pray for us sinners now and at the hour of our death.
0: Hail Mary, full of grace, the Lord is with thee. Blessed art thou amongst women, and blessed is the fruit of thy womb, Jesus.
1: Holy Mary, Mother of God, pray for us sinners now and at the hour of our death.
0: Hail Mary, full of grace, the Lord is with thee. Blessed art thou amongst women, and blessed is the fruit of thy womb, Jesus.
1: Holy Mary, Mother of God, pray for us sinners now and at the hour of our death.
0: Hail Mary, full of grace, the Lord is with thee. Blessed art thou amongst women, and blessed is the fruit of thy womb, Jesus.
1: Holy Mary, Mother of God, pray for us sinners now and at the hour of our death.
0: Hail Mary, full of grace, the Lord is with thee. Blessed art thou amongst women, and blessed is the fruit of thy womb, Jesus.
1: Holy Mary, Mother of God, pray for us sinners now and at the hour of our death.

0: The third glorious mystery is the descent of the Holy Ghost upon the apostles of Mary. Our Father, who art in heaven, hallowed be thy name. Thy kingdom come, thy will be done on earth as it is in heaven.
1: Give us this day our daily bread, and forgive us our trespasses, as we forgive those who trespass against us. And lead us not into temptation, but deliver us from evil.
0: Hail Mary, full of grace, the Lord is with thee. Blessed art thou amongst women, and blessed is the fruit of thy womb, Jesus.
1: Holy Mary, Mother of God, pray for us sinners now and at the hour of our death.
0: Hail Mary, full of grace, the Lord is with thee. Blessed art thou amongst women, and blessed is the fruit of thy womb, Jesus.
1: Holy Mary, Mother of God, pray for us sinners now and at the hour of our death.
0: Hail Mary, full of grace, the Lord is with thee. Blessed art thou amongst women, and blessed is the fruit of thy womb, Jesus.
1: Holy Mary, Mother of God, pray for us sinners now and at the hour of our death.
0: Hail Mary, full of grace, the Lord is with thee. Blessed art thou amongst women, and blessed is the fruit of thy womb, Jesus.
1: Holy Mary, Mother of God, pray for us sinners now and at the hour of our death.
0: Hail Mary, full of grace, the Lord is with thee. Blessed art thou amongst women, and blessed is the fruit of thy womb, Jesus.
1: Holy Mary, Mother of God, pray for us sinners now and at the hour of our death.
0: Hail Mary, full of grace, the Lord is with thee. Blessed art thou amongst women, and blessed is the fruit of thy womb, Jesus.
1: Holy Mary, Mother of God, pray for us sinners now and at the hour of our death.
0: Hail Mary, full of grace, the Lord is with thee. Blessed art thou amongst women, and blessed is the fruit of thy womb, Jesus.
1: Holy Mary, Mother of God, pray for us sinners now and at the hour of our death.
0: Hail Mary, full of grace, the Lord is with thee. Blessed art thou amongst women, and blessed is the fruit of thy womb, Jesus.
1: Holy Mary, Mother of God, pray for us sinners now and at the hour of our death.
0: Hail Mary, full of grace, the Lord is with thee. Blessed art thou amongst women, and blessed is the fruit of thy womb, Jesus.
1: Holy Mary, Mother of God, pray for us sinners now and at the hour of our death.
0: Hail Mary, full of grace, the Lord is with thee. Blessed art thou amongst women, and blessed is the fruit of thy womb, Jesus.
1: Holy Mary, Mother of God, pray for us sinners now and at the hour of our death.

0: Jesus.
1: Forgive us our sins, save us from the fire of hell. Lead all souls to heaven.
0: The fourth glorious mystery is the Assumption. Our Father, who art in heaven, hallowed be thy name. Thy kingdom come, thy will be done on earth as it is in heaven.
1: Give us this day our daily bread, and forgive us our trespasses, as we forgive those who trespass against us. And lead us not into temptation, but deliver us from evil.
0: Hail Mary, full of grace, the Lord is with thee. Blessed art thou among women, and blessed is the fruit of thy womb, Jesus.
1: Holy Mary, Mother of God, pray for us sinners, now and at the
0: hour of our death. Hail Mary, full of grace, the Lord is with thee. Blessed art thou among women, and blessed is the fruit of thy womb, Jesus.
1: Holy Mary, Mother of God, pray for us sinners, now and at the hour of our
0: death. Hail Mary, full of grace, the Lord is with thee. Blessed art thou among women, and blessed is the fruit of thy womb, Jesus.
1: Holy Mary, Mother of God, pray for us sinners, now and at the hour of our death.
0: Hail Mary, full of grace, the Lord is with thee. Blessed art thou among women, and blessed is the fruit of thy womb, Jesus.
1: Holy Mary, Mother of God, pray for us sinners,
0: Hail Mary, full of grace, the Lord is with thee. Blessed art thou among women, and blessed is the fruit of thy womb, Jesus.
1: Holy Mary, Mother of God, pray for us sinners, now and at the hour of our death.
0: Hail Mary, full of grace, the Lord is with thee. Blessed art thou among women, and blessed is the fruit of thy womb, Jesus.
1: Holy Mary, Mother of God, pray for us sinners, now and at the hour of our death.
0: Hail Mary, full of grace, Lord is with thee. Blessed art thou among women, and blessed is the fruit of thy womb, Jesus.
1: Holy Mary, Mother of God, pray for us sinners, now and at the hour of our death.
0: Hail Mary, full of grace, Lord is with thee. Blessed art thou among women, and blessed is the fruit of thy womb, Jesus.
1: Holy Mary, Mother of God, pray for us sinners, now and at the hour of our death.
0: Hail Mary, full of grace, Lord is with thee. Blessed art thou among women, and blessed is the fruit of thy womb, Jesus.
1: Holy Mary, Mother of God, pray for us sinners, now and at the hour of our death.
0: Hail Mary, full of grace, Lord is with thee. Blessed art thou among women, and blessed is the fruit of thy womb, Jesus.
1: Holy Mary, Mother of God, pray for us sinners, now and at the hour of our death.

0: Jesus.
1: Forgive us our sins.
2: The fifth, glorious is the coronation. Our Father, who art in heaven, hallowed be thy name. Thy kingdom come, thy will be done on earth as it is in heaven.
1: Give us this
2: day
1: our daily bread, and forgive us our trespasses, as we forgive those who trespass against us. And lead us not into temptation, but deliver us from evil.
2: Amen. Hail Mary, full of grace, the Lord is with thee. Blessed art thou amongst women, and blessed is the fruit of thy womb, Jesus.
1: Holy Mary, Mother of God, pray for us sinners, now and at the hour of our death. Amen.
2: Hail Mary, full of grace, the Lord is with thee. Blessed art thou amongst women, and blessed is the fruit of thy womb, Jesus.
1: Holy Mary, Mother of God, pray for us sinners, now and at the hour of our death.
2: Hail Mary, full of grace, the Lord is with thee. Blessed art thou amongst women, and blessed is the fruit of thy womb, Jesus.
1: Holy Mary, Mother of God, pray for us sinners, now and at the hour of our death.
2: Hail Mary, full of grace, the Lord is with thee. Blessed art thou amongst women, and blessed is the fruit of thy womb, Jesus.
1: Holy Mary, Mother of God, pray for us sinners, now and at the hour of our death.
2: Mary, full of grace, the Lord is with thee. Blessed art thou amongst women, and blessed is the fruit of thy womb, Jesus.
1: Holy Mary, Mother of God, pray for us sinners, now and at the hour of our death.
2: Hail Mary, full of grace, the Lord is with thee. Blessed art thou amongst women, and blessed is the fruit of thy womb, Jesus.
1: Holy Mary, Mother of God, pray for us sinners, now and at the hour of our death.
2: Hail Mary, full of grace, the Lord is with thee. Blessed art thou amongst women, and blessed is the fruit of thy womb, Jesus.
1: Holy Mary, Mother of God, pray for us sinners.
2: Glory is with thee. Blessed art thou amongst women, and blessed is the fruit of thy womb, Jesus.
1: Holy Mary, Mother of God, pray for us sinners, now and at the hour of our death.
2: Amen. Mary, full of grace, Lord is with thee. Blessed art thou amongst women, and blessed is the fruit of thy womb, Jesus.
1: Holy Mary, Mother of God, pray for us sinners, now and at the hour of our death.
2: Amen. Mary, full of grace, Lord is with thee. Blessed art thou amongst women, and blessed is the fruit of thy womb, Jesus.
1: Holy Mary,

0: Forgive us our sins, and save us from the fire of hell. And God, Hail, Holy Queen,
1: Mother of Mercy, and Mother of Righteousness, and Mother of Lord. To thee we cry, our banished children of thee. To thee we send up our sighs, mourning, and weeping, and our fountain of tears. Turn the most gracious heaven to thee, and to the Lord of us. And after this, there is thou shown to us the blessed fruit of thy womb, Jesus. Upon the blood of thy womb, Jesus, the earth, amen.
0: Pray for us, O Holy Mother of God. O God, whose only begotten Son, by his life, death, and resurrection, hath purchased for us the rewards of eternal salvation, grant, we beseech thee, that in meditating upon these mysteries of the most holy rosary of the Blessed Virgin Mary, we may imitate what they contain and obtain what they promise, through the same Christ our Lord.
2: Amen.

0: The first thing is that we have to constantly remind ourselves that this could be our last moment. We have to live every day of our life as though we will never have the opportunity to return to the confessional, as though we will never have the opportunity to ask for forgiveness again. And if we do that, we won't fall into sin. If we live our entire life as though we will never have the possibility of going back to the confessional, we will make sure that we don't fall into grave sin. At the same point, at those opportunities that we do have to return to the confessional, we should make them count. Not just constantly depending upon the confessional to bring us back into the grace of God, but to use the confessional in very much the same way that we receive Holy Communion, as a growth of spiritual life, as a growth in the spiritual life itself, and in the life of grace within our own hearts. We have to go to the confessional not just because we're in the state of sin, but also because we want to love God more. The confessional is not supposed to be a scary place where all we do is get punished. The confessional is supposed to be another home where we can beg for God to help us to do penance for the sins that we have committed. It is a sign of God's love for us. And it must not be misused.
1: Every time you look at the Sacred Heart, there is a grace coming from Him. It's infallible. You are in distress, you are in temptation, look at the Sacred Heart. Immediately, you will find consolation. You need some grace, more faith, more charity, more purity, more justice, I don't know, more prudence, suggestions, advice, look at the Sacred Heart. And immediately, you will receive the answer. So, mighty faithful, let's believe. Let's believe in the love of God.
2: Litany of the Sacred Heart of Jesus. Lord, have mercy on us. Christ, have mercy on us. Lord, have mercy on us. Christ, hear us. Christ, graciously hear us. God, the Father of Heaven, have mercy on us. God, the Son, Redeemer of the world, have mercy on us. God, the Holy Ghost, have mercy on us. Holy Trinity, one God, have mercy on us. Heart of Jesus, Son of the Eternal Father, have mercy on us. Heart of Jesus, formed by the Holy Ghost in the womb of the Virgin Mother, have mercy on us. Heart of Jesus, substantially united to the Word of God, have mercy on us. Heart of Jesus of infinite majesty, have mercy on us. Heart of Jesus, sacred temple of God, have mercy on us. Heart of Jesus, tabernacle of the Most High, have mercy on us. Heart of Jesus, house of God and gate of heaven, have mercy on us. Heart of Jesus, burning furnace of charity, have mercy on us. Heart of Jesus, abode of justice and love, have mercy on us. Heart of Jesus, full of goodness and love, have mercy on us. Heart of Jesus, abyss of all virtues, have mercy on us. Heart of Jesus, most worthy of all praise, have mercy on us. Heart of Jesus, King and center of all hearts, have mercy on us. Heart of Jesus, in whom are all the treasures of wisdom and knowledge, have mercy on us. Heart of Jesus, in whom dwells the fullness of divinity, have mercy on us. Heart of Jesus, in whom the Father was well pleased, have mercy on us. Heart of Jesus, of whose fullness we have all received, have mercy on us. Heart of Jesus, desire of the everlasting hills, have mercy on us. Heart of Jesus, patient and most merciful, have mercy on us. Heart of Jesus, enriching all who invoke thee, have mercy on us. Heart of Jesus, fountain of life and holiness, have mercy on us. Heart of Jesus, propitiation for our sins, have mercy on us. Heart of Jesus, loaded down with opprobrium, have mercy on us. Heart of Jesus, bruised for our offenses, have mercy on us. Heart of Jesus, obedient to death, have mercy on us. Heart of Jesus, pierced with a lance, have mercy on us. Heart of Jesus, source of all consolation, have mercy on us. Heart of Jesus, our life and resurrection, have mercy on us. Heart of Jesus, our peace and our reconciliation, have mercy on us. Heart of Jesus, victim for our sins, have mercy on us. Heart of Jesus, salvation of those who trust in thee, have mercy on us. Heart of Jesus, hope of those who die in thee, have mercy on us. Heart of Jesus, delight of all the saints, have mercy on us. Lamb of God, who taketh away the sins of the world, spare us, O Lord. Lamb of God, who taketh away the sins of the world, graciously hear us, O Lord. Lamb of God, who taketh away the sins of the world, have mercy on us. Jesus, meek and humble of heart, make our hearts like unto thine. Let us pray. Almighty and eternal God, look upon the heart of thy most beloved Son, and upon the praises and satisfaction which he offers thee in the name of sinners. And to those who implore thy mercy, in thy great goodness, grant forgiveness in the name of the same Jesus Christ, thy Son, who with thee livest and reignest, world without end. Amen.

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1: One of the soldiers with a spear opened his side, and immediately there came out blood and water. In the Father, and the Son, and the Holy Ghost. Amen. Dear faithful, today we are still in the beginning of this month of the Sacred Heart. Just barely 2 days before you had that wonderful feast of the Most Sacred Heart of Jesus. It's a good opportunity to continue to speak upon this adoration, this devotion, this wonderful gift of homage that we pay, that we give to the Most Sacred Heart of Jesus. So we can speak a little bit about why this devotion, and of course, how we can better give adoration to the Sacred Heart of Jesus. What does he want of us? So firstly, the why. We could speak for a long time on this, but very simply, of course, it is the living human and divine, the human heart of our Lord Jesus Christ. He is God and man, but as man, he has everything we have, a body, a soul, and of course, a human heart. The only thing he is not the same as us is that he has no sin, of course. But because he is God and man, and because his heart is his heart, we give it adoration, the principal part of our Lord. If you could say it's very human terms, the heart is the center of the human person, we sometimes say in certain ways. But we say that the heart is the seat of our feelings of joy, of sadness, our feelings of love. From it proceeds from our heart all the actions, all the words, what we say, what we do. It comes from our heart as a way of speaking. Of course, it comes from our soul and our body. But we say, "This is I'm speaking the truth. It's coming from my heart. I have these feelings of great sorrow on my heart. I have feelings of great joy in my heart." This is the way we speak. Therefore, we can say all the deeds, all the words of our Lord Jesus Christ, they come from his Sacred Heart. His great perseverance, let's say, in hardship during his life. His great fatigue, his work for souls and causing such fatigue on his heart. All of the good works and the miracles and the conversions and the healings, they come from his love of his Sacred Heart, his desire to do the will of God the Father despite the great suffering. It comes from his Sacred Heart. Therefore, we sort of focus in on his Sacred Heart. It is through his Sacred Heart that we see the work, the works of redemption. It was his Sacred Heart that submitted, that, let's say, gave consent to obey the will of God the Father. It is his Sacred Heart that cried out, my God, why have you forsaken me?" It was his Sacred Heart that said, "I don't want this chalice of suffering. It's too much. But my Sacred Heart wants to do your holy will. And therefore, I will drink this chalice." It is always, we can say, when you read the Gospels, you read the life, you read the passion of our Lord, you see it is coming from his Sacred Heart. In fact, so important is that, when we say the Sacred Heart, that is his very last action upon him on this earth. The very last thing he leaves this earth, let's say he gives up his life, and the very last action is the opening of his heart. We read that. And the soldier with his spear or lance opens the heart and out came blood and water. The very last thing he does on this earth is to open his heart to us, to show how important this is, the divine heart of our Savior, the heart of the God-man, the heart which is united to the second person of the Blessed Trinity. And that's why we want to increase in this devotion, this love, this attention to the Sacred Heart of Jesus. Of course, there's much more we could speak on. But let us look a little bit more at the practice. What does our Lord want from us? If we say, my Lord, your Sacred Heart, it is so important. It is the most important. What do I do? Well, let us look at the phrase. Let's look at the instructions of our Lord in the Gospel. In the Gospel of St. Matthew, he says this. He says, come to me, all you that labor and are burdened, and I will refresh you. Take my yoke upon you. Learn of me, because I am meek and humble of heart. This is what he tells us. He tells us really two things in this beautiful instruction. He tells us to come to him. Come to him. Let's say have confidence in him and seek out his help. Come to him. And then learn of him because of the meekness and the humility of his Sacred Heart. So two things really that there are many things we can speak of with the practice of our devotion. Many people say, well, Father, I do have a devotion. I say the Litany of the Sacred Heart every day. Well, that's good. It's beautiful. It's a wonderful litany. But even more so, our Lord says, do these two things. Come to me in confidence and practice these beautiful virtues of meekness and humility. So let's look at this briefly. Firstly, the confidence. It's actually an act of adoration to say, I put my confidence. It's an act of respect, an act of devotion to say, I put my confidence in you, in God, not in mankind. It's one of these beautiful side points that we can always see with our beautiful Catholic faith is the logical rationality of our Lord. He says, don't put your confidence in mankind. Don't put your confidence in another man, woman, or child. At least not your entire confidence. You can have some, but never your entire confidence. A Catholic who knows his faith is never really surprised, is never really shocked when he hears of the great sin of another person or a scandal of another person. Well, of course. He is not God. He is a weak, poor sinner just as I am. So I'm not surprised. I am sad because of their sin. Their sin has offended God, and I'm sad for the state of their soul, yes, and I must pray for them. But we should not have a great shock and destabilization, like, oh my goodness, the world is upside down because this person who I had great confidence in, they have sinned. I was like, well, they're not God. Why would I have such confidence in them? They have betrayed me. That person has done something bad against me. Well, sure. Why not? Are they God? Why would I have such confidence in them? We should never put our entire confidence in mankind, because either they're not able, they're not capable of keeping their word or their promises or persevering. Maybe they're not capable. They promise something, they say something, and they're just not able. They were overly optimistic or overly, let's say, in a dream world when they said these things. They're not based in reality. It could be. They made a mistake. Or they don't want to help us or do not want to keep their word. So we should never have an entire confidence in another human being because either they're not able through no fault of their own or through their fault, or they don't want to. They change their mind and they betray us, or they're malicious or whatever. It could be a number of reasons. So either they're not able or they don't want to. Well, that's not the case with our Lord and his Sacred Heart. He's God. So he is, of course, he is capable. He can do all things, of course. In fact, we don't even need to cover that point. He is capable. Unlike any human being, our Lord cannot fail. There cannot be a something where he says, sorry, I told you I would help you, but I overpromised and underdelivered. I'm sorry. No. Our Lord can do all things, of course. If he makes a promise, if he tells us something, it is necessarily possible to him, of course. Does he want to help us? Well, we can see. Of course he does. Of course he does. Our confidence should increase in him when we reflect upon what our Lord's Sacred Heart did while he was on this earth. When you read the Gospels, when did anyone come to our Lord and his Sacred Heart without being relieved? You see the blind, the lame, the lepers, they come to him and they receive help. And even more than they asked. You know, someone comes to him with a great physical injury or disability, or they're crippled. And he says, not only do I heal you, but I even forgive your sins. I give you way more than what you asked. So he has that desire to help souls. And that's especially clear with us poor sinners. You see that in the gospel. Again, Mary Magdalene. You see Zacchaeus. You see the good thief on the cross and many others who were enormous sinners. And our Lord's like, I desire more than anything else to help you. He seeks out sinners and desires to pardon them if they show sorrow for their sins. This is why our Lord says, more than anything else, the Son of Man has come on this earth to seek and to save that which was lost. This is my real desire of the Sacred Heart. It's beautiful. So we should never have any reasons to doubt the goodwill, the desire of our Lord to help us. And it's clear not only for those physical, material needs, but even more so for those of the soul. He wants us to put our confidence in him, in his mercy and his love, of course. This was the great sin of Judas. Judas betrays our Lord, but who hasn't? Who here is without sin? All of us have been a Judas once or many times. We've betrayed our Lord and maybe in grave mortal sin. It's not the end of the world. It is a horrible thing. It is the end of the world in a sense. But the great sin of Judas was he had no confidence in the mercy and the love of the Sacred Heart. What deeply grieved the heart of Jesus was not only the betrayal, but the lack of confidence that he no longer wished to go and put his trust in our Lord. He went into despair because he did not have that confidence in the Sacred Heart. This is the great sin of Judas. It's something we must be very careful of. That our Lord says, put your confidence in me. Come to me. It's a command. If you wish to adore me, if you wish to honor me, come and put your trust in me. I am able to help you because I am God, and I desire more than anything else to come and help you. So this is the first thing our Lord says regarding his Sacred Heart. Come to me, have confidence in me. Secondly, my Sacred Heart is filled with meekness and humility, and I want you to participate in these virtues, these beautiful virtues. Our Lord could have named any virtue, because the Sacred Heart has all virtue. But he names two specifically, meekness and humility. Let's look a little bit about that from the very beginning. Meekness is this beautiful gentleness in our dealings with other persons, especially when someone else does something wrong to us. Do we handle it with meekness? Humility is sort of an internal thing. Meekness is an external thing, let's say. The whole life of our Lord, you could say, is a testimony and practice of meekness. From the very beginning of our Lord's life, King Herod, when our Lord is just born, King Herod seeks to destroy him, seeks to murder him as an infant. And our Lord treats him with great meekness. Our Lord could have simply, you know, he's God, even though he's a child, he's God. He could have destroyed the kingdom of Herod and Herod himself in perfect justice. You have a sin of attempted murder on me, I destroy you. That's perfectly fine, perfectly just. No one would be like, this is something wrong. No, this is perfectly correct. That's justice. But our Lord in his meekness tolerated Herod. Of course, he escaped this murder. But our Lord in his meekness dealt very gently with Herod at that time, of course. He goes out of the way to be meek towards him. You see that later on in the life of our Lord. The Samaritans, they try to block the apostles and our Lord from coming, and they lock the doors against our Lord and the apostles later on in the public life of our Lord. And the apostles, the disciples are filled with anger, a just anger, and say, Lord, call down the fire from heaven upon them and destroy these people. Which is true, correct. The apostles were not wrong. That's to say, in justice, they have these Samaritans have gone against our Lord. They've tried to stop the spread of the gospel. It's a very serious offense. Fire from heaven seems to be about right. But our Lord says, no. Would not be the meek thing. He says, you do not know what spirit you are. The Son of Man came not to destroy souls, but to save souls. This is the meekness of our Lord. He had the right, and in justice, he had the right to destroy them. Yes, of course. And throughout our Lord's public life, the enemies of our Lord, they claim that he has they say horrible things against him. He has a devil. They try to stone him. They do all sorts of things, and he deals with them in great meekness, reigns calm in control of his passions. Even when our Lord is on the cross, the scribes, the Pharisees, they mock him. Mercilessly, they mock him. He had the right to punish them, to destroy them. In fact, he excuses their sins and prays for them. Father, forgive them. They do not know what they are doing. This is the meekness of our Lord. And even to this day, at this moment, our Lord continues this witness of his meekness in the most holy Eucharist and Holy Communion. When someone who is not prepared for communion, maybe they have mortal sin on their soul, they should not go to communion, and they come up to the rail. Our Lord could destroy them. He could say, that's it. They just fall over dead at the communion rail. Injustice, that would be correct. Because it would be a grave sin of sacrilege. Our Lord in his meekness allows it. In his meekness, he deals with them very gently and provokes their conscience to get to the confession. This is the Sacred Heart in his meekness. And he tells us to learn from him. He says, hold back and bring under control your anger. Stop cursing. Stop swearing. Have compassion, patience with the faults of other people. Avoid quarrels and discord. Do not seek always to defend your reputation, your pride. Have a gentleness, a meekness when you deal with others, especially when others make some fault. This is the meekness our Lord wishes us to practice, to draw closer to his Sacred Heart. And then finally, there is his humility. Saint Basil says that you can look at the life of our Lord, the whole life of our Lord Jesus Christ teaches us every action is one of humility. Even from the very beginning again, coming down upon this earth, taking human nature, becoming man, that's already an unspeakable level of humility. It's a wonderful thing. He comes into this world, he chooses an unknown, he chooses to be born of a woman, another act of humility, that he would be born of a creature. And then to say, not only that, but I will choose, my foster father will be a poor working man. My first house will be an animal's shed, a stable. I'm not going to have a palace. I'm going to have the most pathetic house. I will walk upon this earth in the most low manner. I will allow myself to be baptized by St. John the Baptist. I will wash my disciples' feet. I will bear with all the humiliations of other persons. I will die as a criminal upon the cross, stripped of everything of this earth. Everything our Lord did, you can point to. There was this magnificent humility of every word and action of our Lord. It's a wonderful thing. It's a great reminder to us that we must ourselves always work on this virtue of humility. We can never have enough. If we think we have enough, then we've lost it. It's a wonderful thing to see our Lord's humility, that we have to admit to ourselves that we are prideful and vain creatures. We think only of ourselves. Well, we think ourselves much higher than what we are. We always want to talk about ourselves. We always want to put ourselves above other persons. This is why we love to speak of the sins of other people. This is why we like to hear bad news. Our ears are itching all the time to hear something bad about someone else. It makes us feel better. It makes us somehow think, well, at least I'm not that person. At least I'm better than those people. Go on, any other dirty news, any other bad news about other people? What other people have done that's bad? Oh, I feel much better now. I'm pretty good. It's against humility. It's a destruction. It does not allow the growth of any humility because we want to exalt ourselves. We want to despise other persons. This is not the humility of our Lord. It's a wonderful thing to see his humility. Let us humble ourselves under the hand of God and our daily crosses and our daily duties. There's a wonderful means. We don't need to go, normally you don't need to go looking for opportunities. Just your daily life, your daily interactions with others, there will be plenty. There will be plenty. You don't even need to ask. Some people say, oh, Father, I always ask our Lord to bring me humiliations. It's like, well, you're foolish. They're everywhere. They're everywhere. If you are ready for them, if you are ready to carry them. My dear faithful, it's a great opportunity today in this entire month to consider always this devotion to the Sacred Heart of Jesus. And especially, as I said, those 2 points our Lord says, to have that confidence in his Sacred Heart. He is able to help, and he is most willing to help us. Our confidence is the most logical, the most rational act of our lives, to put our confidence in him and him alone. And then, at the same time, to learn of him because he is meek and humble of heart. Most Sacred Heart of Jesus, have mercy on us. In the name of the Father, and the Son, and the Holy Ghost.
2: The first thing is that we have to constantly remind ourselves that this could be our last moment. We have to live every day of our life as though we will never have the opportunity to return to the confessional, as though we will never have the opportunity to ask for forgiveness again. And if we do that, we won't fall into sin. If we live our entire life as though we will never have the possibility of going back to the confessional, we will make sure that we don't fall into grave sin. At the same point, at those opportunities that we do have to return to the confessional, we should make them count. Not just constantly depending upon the confessional to bring us back into the grace of God, but to use the confessional in very much the same way that we receive Holy Communion, as a growth of spiritual life, as a growth in the spiritual life itself, and in the life of grace within our own hearts. We have to go to the confessional not just because we're in the state of sin, but also because we want to love God more. The confessional is not supposed to be a scary place where all we do is get punished. The confessional is supposed to be another home where we can beg for God to help us to do penance for the sins that we have committed. It is a sign of God's love for us. And it must not be misused.
3: A short instruction on the Holy Mass. Of all the practices recommended by our holy religion, morning and evening prayers, prayers before and after meals, visits to the Most Holy Sacrament, Rosary, Way of the Cross, etc., the August sacrifice of the Mass is the greatest, the most precious, and the most holy, as well as the most conducive to man's salvation. Holy Mass was instituted by Christ himself at the Last Supper. He commanded his apostles to do the same that he had done, saying, "Do this for a commemoration of me." Assisting at Holy Mass, you should have the fourfold intention of adoration, by which we acknowledge our dependence on God as the ruler over life and death, of praise and thanksgiving for the benefits conferred on us, of reparation for our sins and negligences, of impetration to implore of him the grace necessary for our salvation. If you desire to implore other benefits from God through the holy sacrifice of the Mass, very well, but do not forget the main intention. You can offer the Mass in union with the priest for some particular end, for instance, to obtain the grace to practice a particular virtue, overcome a special temptation, or obtain any other favor, either for yourself or your neighbor.
4: In the name of the Father, and of the Son, and of the Holy Ghost. Amen. My dear brethren, it was Padre Pio of Pietralcina, this famous holy Capuchin, who had the stigmata of our Lord and who died in 1969, who said that it will be easier for the world to exist without the Son than without the holy sacrifice of the Mass. It was not a poetic license. It wasn't an exaggeration of a pious soul. It was a very realistic and very true truth statement. It is easier for the world to live without the sun that gives life to the plants, to the animals, that gives warmth, than without the holy sacrifice of the Mass. Why? Well, that's exactly what we are going to see during all this study of the ceremonies, of the prayers, of the significance, of the symbolism of our Holy Mass. The sacrifice of the new law. The one through which we commemorate the passion of our Lord and we share in the fruits of that passion, which is our redemption.

will be the one of the mass of the catechumens and the mass of the faithful. The mass of the catechumens corresponds to what we can call the didactic, the doctrinal, the catechistic part of the mass. The part in which the divine truths are taught to the faithful by special prayers, by the reading of the Old Testament, the New Testament, by the reading of the epistles of St. Paul, by the predication of the priest who exposes the Catholic doctrine. And then the second part, the Mass of the faithful, will correspond to the sacrificial part of the Mass, the one in which the offering, the immolation, and the consummation of the victim takes place. Now, two parts, the Mass of the catechumens is the didactic part, the Mass of the faithful is the sacrificial part. In the Mass of the catechumens, which goes from the very beginning of the Mass until the Creed, including it, the most important part is the Gospel. The Gospel is the culmination of this first part of the Mass that we call Mass of the catechumens. In the Mass of the faithful, the culminant act is the consecration. We give to the first part the name of Mass of the catechumens because in the early church, those who were preparing themselves for baptism, the adults that were converting, were called catechumens, and they were permitted to assist only to this first part of the Mass. They said, with the rest of the people, with the priest, the acts of confession of their sins, they listened to the different readings, they sang psalms and hymns and spiritual canticles, they heard the word of God himself, the words of our Lord in the Gospel. Then the priest addressed them, or the bishop addressed them, with an explanation of the Gospel or some point of the doctrine, and then all together said the creed, the profession of faith. The faithful who had it already professed solemnly in their baptism, the catechumens, that faith in which they wanted to be baptized. And at the end of this solemn recitation of the creed, the deacons ask the catechumens to leave the church. And then the sacrificial part of the Mass started. It was because of the immense respect that was due to the mysteries of our holy religion. It was also in order to introduce little by little, without shocking too much, some of the simple catechumens, that they were permitted only to the first part. That's why the Mass was called also the sacred mystery, the initiation to the sacred mysteries was precisely the catechumenate, during which the men and women who were preparing themselves to receive baptism were little by little introduced in the mysteries of our holy faith. And only those who were baptized, that had the right to participate in these mysteries, in these divine mysteries of faith, were admitted to the offertory, to the consecration, and to communion. Now, we do not have any more that historical reason, and everybody can come to Mass, except a vitandus excommunicate, and there is none anymore. So, we can also establish a division, not according to the historical explanation of the parts of the Mass, but according to the actions that take place in it.
There are six.

0: essential parts. We can make many other divisions, but that's the one I think can help you a little bit more to see why the Mass is as it is. Why don't we start with the consecration, for example? Why don't we say the Gospel in the middle of the Mass? Why don't we give the blessing after the Gospel? Why do not sing the Creed at the end of the Mass? Why is there that preparation, that instruction, that offertory, consecration, communion, and thanksgiving, these six parts of the Mass? Well, the first one is a preparation, and that takes place at the sacristy, when the priest puts on his vestments, and the coming from the sacristy to the altar, and in the prayers at the foot of the altar, until the first words that are said on the altar itself, which are the ones of the introit. So that part is the one of preparation. Our Lord prepared himself to his death. Our Lord prepared himself to his death frequently. And he prepared his apostles to his death during the Last Supper. And he prepared them by prayer, by silence, by recollection. So the priest and the faithful also prepare themselves for the sacrifice that is going to take place on the altar. We will see afterwards how this preparation takes place. Then, after the prayers at the foot of the altar, when the priest goes up to the altar, to the table of the altar, the moment of the instruction starts. After the confession of sins, after the absolution has taken place, the priest starts to instruct. Well, our Lord prayed, but our Lord also taught. He instructed the people that follow him. He instructed his apostles. And he did that especially during the Last Supper and at the cross. And the apostles, contemplating these actions of our Lord, especially the one of his sacrifice in the Last Supper and on the cross, they prayed and they learned from the divine lips, from the divine action of the divine victim. So the priest, as our Lord, must pray, and he must also teach. And the faithful must pray as the apostles, and as the apostles must learn. It is not the priest who learns from the people, it is not the people who teach the priest. And so this is why it is not me sitting and you teaching at me with a microphone, each one of you, saying what you think or what you feel or what is your point of view or what will be your approach to a certain circumstance. But it is me who is standing here teaching to you, who are silent, sitting, and hopefully learning. This is the way the Church wants it. After the instruction, which finishes the historical Mass of the catechumens, the offertory. In the Last Supper, our Lord offered, and we read that in the Missal, just before the words of the consecration, he offered the bread and he offered the wine that he was going to consecrate. So also the priest, repeating almost, I will say point by point, all these events that preceded the sacrifice of our Lord, offers also for himself, for the assistance and for the whole Church and the different intentions that he has in that moment, the bread and the wine that are going to be consecrated. Then, after the offertory, the consecration, with all this magnificent poem, liturgical poem, which is the canon of the Mass, that frames, that enhances the beauty of that moment of the consecration, with that solemnity, in silence, with these old words that have not been touched for centuries. Our Lord consecrated. He transformed the bread and the wine in his body and his blood. And when he finished to do that, he commanded his apostles to do the same, exactly as he did it. Do this in commemoration of me. Each time you will do this, you will do it in my memory, ordaining them priests, consecrating them bishops. So the priests, as our Lord, consecrate, they transform the host into the body of our Lord, the wine in the chalice into his precious blood. Then, after the rite of consecration, the rite of communion, which starts with the Our Father. It is a preparation, an immediate preparation for communion. The Our Father, the prayers that follow, the Domine Nonsum Dignus, the Agnus Dei. Our Lord gave to his disciples his body and his blood to eat and to drink. So the priest communicates himself, receiving in his heart the body and the blood of our Lord, and then he gives it to the faithful. And finally, after that, the thanksgiving. The post-communion, the communion, the very blessing at the end of the Mass, the Placiat Tibi, all these prayers are a thanksgiving, an action of thanksgiving. Our Lord gave continuously thanks to his eternal Father. And if you read well in the Gospels, immediately after the Last Supper, he thanked his Father. He thanked God the Father. So the priest and the faithful, after receiving communion, also thank God. And we do that with the liturgical prayers of the Mass, and afterwards in private, recollecting ourselves for a few minutes to thank God for the great gift of receiving him in Holy Communion. So there you have, just in a very general manner, the six essential parts that we can see in the Mass. The preparation, the instructive part, the instruction, the didactic part of the Mass, the offertory, and the preparation of the oblates and the incensation of the altar. Everything is the offertory, or is surrounding the moment of the offertory. Then the climax of the Mass, the consecration. Then the rite of communion, starting at the Our Father, and immediately afterwards, the thanksgiving. Preparation, instruction, offertory, consecration, communion, and thanksgiving. They even make perfect sense. And if you look at what our Lord did in the last days of his life here on earth, before his resurrection, we are almost repeating that in every Holy Mass. We are trying, in a symbolic manner, to repeat the last moments of our Lord on earth. And you see then how the Holy Mass, as we have it today, as it is presented today with this division that I am giving for your study, we accomplish the commandment of our Lord to do this in memory of him. And so it is him that comes to our mind in every single moment, in every single part of the Holy Mass. It is true that the Mass was not celebrated at the very beginning exactly as it is today. The Mass, as I told you, the very day that we started to study the ceremonies of the Mass, has been formed slowly. Not because of the work of man, not because the apostles did not want the Mass to be celebrated with pomp and solemnity, but because of the special circumstances of that time of persecution and the necessity of expressing in a clear manner the Catholic faith that appeared in the following centuries with the many heresies and mistakes. So at the beginning, the apostles celebrated the Mass with that, starting with that that agape, that banquet of fraternal charity, which was a symbolic banquet, and then proceeding to the fraction of the bread. If you read the Gospel of today, of St. Luke, if I remember well, at the very end it is said that the disciples knew our Lord in the fraction of the bread. That is to say, the sacrifice commanded by our Lord. To call it the fraction of the bread is to take the part for the whole. And this can be very understandable, because at the very beginning it was necessary to avoid the manifestation of the holy mysteries to the pagans. And so the Mass wasn't called the sacrifice of the Mass. It was just called, like in a cosmetic manner, hiding a little bit the mystery, the fraction of the bread. The faithful, in the first times, when persecution was not open, continued to go to the synagogue. We read that in the Acts of the Apostles. And there they prayed at different times of the day, like we do now with the Holy Office. They read the texts of the Holy Writings. They explained them to others. And it is in imitation of that that were born the prayers, the epistle, the lessons, the gospel, and the explanation that the priest makes of the gospel in the Mass or of the holy doctrine. It's what the apostles did in the very first times in the synagogue. Now, this second part of the Mass that we call the instruction has certainly its foundation historically in the synagogue. And it was in that manner that our Lord wanted to introduce in the sacrifice of the new law, in the Holy Mass, a little bit of the old law, in order to signify that the Old Testament was nothing but a preparation for the New Testament. Whatever we keep of the time of the synagogue, of the old rites of Moses, was a preparation to the holy sacrifice, the eternal sacrifice of the new law, the sacrifice that, as Malachi the prophet says, will never cease, will be forever. So let us start, and we will not have long time for it, just to see the very beginning. The priest in the sacristy, you do not see what happens in the sacristy, washes his hands. Before he puts on the vestments, he washes his hands. And he says a prayer. It is not only an hygienic necessity before touching the holy vessels and the altar and before giving you communion, but it is a symbolic cleaning, a cleaning of himself, a cleaning of his soul, a preparation of purity to have access to the holy mysteries. You remember when we saw the old temple of the ancient law, that there was what that was called the sea of bronze, that enormous container of water made of bronze, with animals holding it, animals of bronze, of course, where the priest made their purifications before proceeding to exercise their sacred ministry in the temple. So it is exactly the same. And that rite is going to be repeated later on, as we will see. Once the priest has washed his hands, he puts the vestments. We saw that already. We saw the vestments, the way they are put, the prayers that are said, and what do they represent. Then he covers his head with the biretta, which is the sign of jurisdiction, the sign of power and authority. Note that only the clergy covers the head in the chapel, in the church, and the women, whereas men normally have their head uncovered. They do that, men and women, for respect, but the priest and the sacred ministers, they cover their heads to show that they have authority in the church. The priest takes the chalice, and accompanied by the altar boy, goes to the door of the church, and he takes holy water. This is again another sign of that purification which is required before entering in the house of God. So important is these four walls, this simple chapel, that we need to purify ourselves before we enter. It is the house of God. When you enter in a house, especially if it is a house of somebody important, you just, well, you don't enter with mud in your, I hope, you don't enter with mud in your shoes, without just checking, well, a little bit if you are well-dressed. But it is the same. It's that instinctive respect for the house of God, the house of our Father, that demands this purification at the very door. You do it also when you enter. You take holy water. You don't need to do it when you leave. There's no reason for it, even though you do it. That's all right. But there's no necessity of doing that. I don't do it. No priest does it, I hope. Now, it is to enter in the house of God that you take the holy water, to purify yourselves. And in fact, in the High Mass, as we did today, the priest is going to proceed to that ceremony of the aspersion of the holy water to clean you, to purify yourselves, and to cast away the influence of the devil. There is no asperges at the end of the Mass, but at the beginning of the Mass. And the very words that are being said in the asperges indicate that. Cleanse me of sin with hyssop, O Lord, that I may be purified. Wash me, and I shall be more white than snow. Have mercy on me, O God, in your goodness. Glory be to the Father, and to the Son, and to the Holy Ghost, as it was in the beginning, is now, and ever shall be, world without end. Amen. Cleanse me of my sin again. Cleanse me of my sin with hyssop, O Lord, that I may be purified. Wash me, and I shall be more white than snow. And in this time of Easter, from Easter to Pentecost, the Vidi Aquam, indicating the same symbolism of purification. I saw water flowing from the temple on the right side. Alleluia. And all those to whom this water came were saved. And they shall say, Alleluia, Alleluia. Give thanks to the Lord, for he is good, for his mercy endures forever. Glory be to the Father, and to the Son, and to the Holy Ghost, as it was in the beginning, is now, and ever shall be, world without end. Amen. I saw water flowing from the temple on the right side. Alleluia. And all those to whom this water came were saved. And they shall say, Alleluia, Alleluia. It is a more elaborated and solemn manner than just to taking holy water by yourselves at the door of the church. But that's what it is meant, in the solemn or in the simple manner, by this rite, the purification which is required to enter worthily in the house of our Father God. And then the prayer that the priest says in that solemn aspersion with the holy water indicates again the same. Let us pray. Graciously hear us, O Lord, Father Almighty, Eternal God. Be pleased to send down from heaven your holy angel, that he may watch over, foster, safeguard, abide with, and defend all who dwell in this house, through Christ our Lord. Amen. What a beautiful manner of indicating just this very first disposition of purity of intention, of purity of heart, of decent attire, which are required to enter in the house of God. So as I said, that the Mass is a repetition of the life and the actions of our Lord, but we can see a similitude just in that moment from the door of the church to the altar. Our Lord, before his passion and after the Last Supper, went with his apostles, accompanied by the apostles, by these first priests and bishops, to the Garden of Olives, in order to prepare himself to celebrate the great sacrifice of Calvary, What were the thoughts that our Lord had when he was going to the torrent of Cedron? He certainly saw in spirit the immense multitude of souls that were going to profit from his sacrifice, that because of him, because of his passion, because of his death, will enter in heaven to be part of his court. He certainly saw that his sacrifice was going to pay off the offense that was committed in paradise by our first parents. He saw also the multitude of ingrate souls that will continue in sin, that will not take any notice of his passion, that will make useless for themselves his sacrifice. He saw already before it happened the treason of Judas, who just for a few coins committed the most heinous crime that we can conceive. And he saw already, looking at the future, those who will receive him in mortal sin, those who will dare to go to the holy table being unworthily prepared, becoming other Judases. But he certainly thought, especially in his loving ones, in his elected ones, in the souls that, because of his passion and through his passion, he was going to save. Now, when the priest goes to the altar, that's what he must be thinking about. When he goes from the sacristy to the altar, the priest must think of the souls that must be saved. How, by celebrating the Holy Mass, by being the minister of our Lord, renewing the sacrifice of Calvary in the altar, he is going also to be the instrument of salvation of many souls. And that's the greatest consolation of the priestly life, to go to the altar and to think how many souls are going to be saved because of this. How many souls would not receive innumerable graces if I were not going to celebrate this Mass? These thoughts must be also the ones of the faithful. You come to the Mass in order to share the fruits of the passion of our Lord. You come to the Mass to save your souls. Why are you here, if not locked in this place that starts to be hot, by the way, listening to someone and watching some ceremonies during 1 hour or more? Why do you do that? You do it because you want to save your soul, and you recognize in the Holy Mass the best and most efficacious means to save your soul. And you come to the Mass and you assist to it with the same feelings of devotion, of contrition, of fervor that the Blessed Virgin Mary had at the foot of the cross, that St. Mary Magdalene, that sinner, that terrible sinner that converted to the love of our Lord, had in the moment of the crucifixion. The same feelings and sentiments that St. John had at the feet of the cross. He was not there bored and yawning. He was not there looking at his little agenda to know what to do the day after. He was not thinking of what he was going to prepare for lunch or for dinner. He was thinking only in one thing, the sacrifice of our Lord. Now the Mass is the same. You are really at the foot of the cross. You are really in Mount Calvary. And so these feelings must be the ones of the priest and the ones of the faithful. You see how important it is then to make ours every symbolic action in the Holy Mass. During 30 minutes, we have spoken just of what happens from the door to the altar, and we are still there. And we're going to still be talking. I will not, because it's time to go. But try to penetrate yourselves with all these magnificent symbols that are included in the Holy Mass. This is for your attention. We do not close the doors for you not to see. We do not turn off the lights. We do not ask you to sit with your back turned to the altar. No, everything is open in order that you can see each one, every single ceremony. Why? Not for your artistic delectation, not for your personal delight, not for your curiosity, but to learn of the things of the soul, to learn of the mysteries of God. So assist to this Mass, at least, with these dispositions that our Lord, that the priest, that the holy souls at the feet of the cross teach to each one of you. And ask especially the Blessed Virgin Mary, who was standing sorrowful, but standing at the feet of the cross, to give you the grace that in every single Mass that you assist, you will have somehow a reflection of these feelings that she had at the feet of the cross of our Lord in Mount Calvary 2,000 years ago. In the name of the Father, and of the Son, and of the Holy Ghost. Amen.
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2: This afternoon, I would like to speak to you about the devotion to the Sacred Heart of Jesus Christ, and also the interior life. The Church has always held in great esteem the devotion to the Sacred Heart of Jesus, and she has always promoted it in every way she can. But why does the Church adore the Sacred Heart of our Divine Lord? There are two reasons. First of all, the Sacred Heart of our Lord, the noblest part of human nature, is united to the very person of the second person of the Blessed Trinity by means of the hypostatic union. Consequently, we must adore the Sacred Heart of our Lord Jesus Christ in the same way that the Church adores Jesus Christ himself. Secondly, we adore the Sacred Heart of Jesus because it is the heart which is a natural sign of love. And because Jesus Christ is God, he has, as it were, a divine heart. And so his Sacred Heart is the sign of the divine love for human race. The human heart has always been the sign and has been the symbol of love. It is the heart which pumps the blood throughout the body. It is by the beating of the heart that each one of us is kept alive. And so in the same way, when we think of our Lord Jesus Christ, it is by the beating of his Sacred Heart that the flow of his sacred blood is continued. The sacred blood of Christ, his most precious blood, by which we are redeemed. Saint Peter tells us in the first epistle, chapter 1, he says, "You know that you were redeemed, not with perishable things, with silver or gold, but with the precious blood of Christ, as of a lamb without spot or blemish." This was all prefigured in the Old Testament. When the Jewish people were held captive by the Egyptians, they cried out many times to our Lord for deliverance. So when the time was right, God sent them a prophet. He sent them Moses to deliver them from the Egyptians. Many times Moses went to the Pharaoh to ask for deliverance for his people. But the Pharaoh refused. And so, as you all know, God sent many plagues to the Egyptians as a punishment for not letting his people go. Of course, the most terrible punishment was the tenth plague, which was the death of the firstborn child, the firstborn male. But in order for the chosen people, in order for them to preserve their children, the firstborn male, from not being killed by the angel of death, God told them that they must kill a spotless lamb. And the blood of this lamb must be placed upon the doorpost of the house. In this way, the angel of death would know to pass over the house. And at the same time, during the execution of this punishment of God, the chosen people were to eat the lamb. And then they were to make their deliverance, to make their escape from Egypt quickly. We must realize that this is all as a prefigurement as well in the New Testament. For before baptism, each one of us had original sin. We were slaves to sin. And this is the signification of the captivity of the Jews in Egypt. It's a signification of the captivity of the soul to sin. In order to free the Egyptians, of course, God sent Moses. But it was by the tenth plague, and it was the deliverance of the blood of the lamb. It was by this plague that the Pharaoh let the people go. And so just as captivity in Egypt was the signification of our captivity to sin, so also it is the redemption of the blood of the Lamb which signifies the redemption of the precious blood of our Lord Jesus Christ. It is by the sprinkling of the blood of Christ on our souls by baptism that we are freed from sin, from the power of the devil. And it is by baptism that we begin our journey to heaven. Just as the Jewish people, being free from the captivity of the Egyptians, they fled into the desert, and they were on their way to the promised land. In the same way, by baptism, by the blood of Christ, we are now on the journey to the promised land, to heaven. This is why when we think of the Sacred Heart of Jesus, we also think of the redemption of our souls by the precious blood of Christ. The mystery of the redemption is primarily a mystery of the divine love for the human race. It is the mystery of the true love of Christ for his heavenly Father. For it was by the perfect obedience of our Lord Jesus Christ to the will of his Father that he laid down his life for each one of us. He went through the passion, through his death, to redeem man. And it was because of this perfect obedience to God the Father that after he merited to rise again from the dead and to be exalted into heaven above every other creature. For Jesus Christ alone is both God and man. If we consider the fall of man, it was on the part of Adam. He was set up as the figurehead of the entire human race. The sin of Adam, an original sin, is an infinite offense against God. Therefore, in order to be redeemed from this sin, it will require an infinite sacrifice of atonement. And secondly, because the sin was on the part of Adam, the representative of the human race, so also the atonement would require a representative of the human race. So we can see that the atonement of original sin had to be done, first of all, by someone who was a representative of the human race, and also by someone who had the ability to perform an infinite sacrifice. This is why God became man. The redemption was to be done by a man, but by God. By Jesus Christ, the second person of the Blessed Trinity, who took on the human nature in order to be one of us. And this is why we know that our Lord has a human heart as we have. And it is by taking upon himself the human nature that he was able to express to us the divine love by means of the symbol of his heart. All throughout the Gospels and the life and examples of Christ, we see the divine love expressed for each one of us. It was at the moment of the fiat of Mary, of her acceptance to be the Mother of God, that Christ took on a human nature and that his heart began to beat with both human and divine love. It was at this point that he began his mission to save mankind. His entire mission was to be born, to suffer, to die, and to rise again from the dead. The love of the Sacred Heart of Jesus Christ is most clearly manifested in his acts of mercy, which we see throughout the Gospels. First of all, let us consider the miracles that our Lord worked in order to relieve people from their suffering. He worked many miracles curing the sick, curing the blind, making the deaf hear, and the lame walk. He also worked many miracles by raising people back to life. Consider the widow who was weeping. Her only son had died and he was being carried to the site of burial. When Christ saw her weeping, he asked her what was wrong, and then he realized the son was there dead. So he told the men to stop, and he touched the bed, and he touched the young man who was dead, and he came back to life. In this way, not only did he show his divinity, but he relieved the terrible suffering and anguish of this woman when her only son had died. Consider also the great occasion of the raising of Lazarus. Our Lord loved Lazarus very much, and his two sisters, Martha and Mary. He was not far from Jerusalem, a couple of days' journey, when Mary Magdalene sent to him to tell him that Lazarus was very ill. And of course, she was in anguish because, you know, she thought that he was going to die. Well, in fact, Lazarus did die, and they buried him in the tomb. Then Christ came to the site in Bethany, the house of Mary Magdalene and Martha. And of course, when they saw him, they wept at his feet, and they asked him why he wasn't there to cure Lazarus. He asked Martha, "Do you believe that I am the Son of God, that I am the Christ? Do you believe in the resurrection? And of course, she said she did. So Christ told her that I am the resurrection and the life. He who believes in me, whatever he believes shall be done. Then he told the men to remove the rock from the tomb. And we all know what he said. He said, "Lazarus, come forth." And of course, Lazarus came forth because he obeyed God. Christ was God. And many people saw the miracle of Christ. And of course, you can imagine the joy of Mary and Martha to see their brother come back to life. But this was just one of the examples that Christ used to show how much he loves the human race, how much he loves each one of us, and how much he is sorrowful when we have to suffer. But of course, he knows that our suffering is the result of original sin. It's the result of our original disobedience from God, against God. But let us consider also the beautiful parables which Christ spoke. He did this in order to manifest his mercy. The most renowned parable of the mercy of Christ, the mercy of God, is the parable of the prodigal son. I'm sure you all know the story of the two sons working for the father. One day, the one son, the younger of the two sons, he says he wants to leave. He wants to take his inheritance with him and go. He wants to seek happiness someplace else. Of course, this is to signify each one of us when we want to seek pleasure in the world and not in the house of God. So the young man goes with his inheritance, goes to a faraway country. He dissipates all of his goods. He lives a very immoral life. Soon he finds he has nothing left. It's like the young Christian, the young Catholic, who leaves his faith to seek pleasures in the world, and soon he finds that all the gifts of God, which he had disappeared. He had nothing left. But not only did he not have the gifts of his father, the inheritance of his father, but he also lost even the pleasures he was seeking for. He became very poor and he had to beg. Then he didn't even have work, and he had to work, you know, in where the pigs were. He was humbled very much. But this is all a story to show the mercy of God. Because then, in his humility, in his humiliation, the young man realized that he made a big mistake in leaving his father. So he said to himself that I will go back to my father and I will ask forgiveness. And so this is what he did. He went back to his father's house and he asked for forgiveness. And of course his father, when he seeing him far off coming over the hill, he ran up to greet him and to kiss him. This is a sign of the love of God for each sinner that comes back and does repentance for his sins. It's wonderful to know that we have a God who will forgive us. But when the young son came back, the father, he made a very, very great feast. He dressed his son in very, very fine clothes, which is to signify that when a sinner comes back to God, God gives him back the graces that he had lost. So they were in the room, having a very wonderful time, rejoicing at the return of the son. And then the older son out in the field, he heard all the rejoicing and wanted to know what it was. When he found out it was because of the return of his younger son, who had wasted all of his father's goods, you know, his inheritance, and had lived an immoral life, he became very angry. He would not come in to join in the rejoicing. So his father came outside and he asked him, "Well, why don't you come in?" And the older son, who at this moment was somewhat indignant, he said to his father, "Well, my father, I have been with you the entire time. I've never left you. I've been faithful to you the entire time. Not once have you prepared a wonderful meal for me." This is, of course, how we all are when we consider a sinner who comes back to the church. We tend to look down upon someone who has been living a bad life. But the father then explains to the son, to his older son, and he says to him, "You don't understand. Your younger son, he was lost and now he's found. So we should all rejoice in this fact." The father was trying to explain to the older son what a great privilege it was to live in the house of his father. And this parable is to explain to us the wonderful privilege that we have to live in the Catholic faith, to live united to the love of God, and also to teach us that we must also rejoice when one sinner comes back to the faith. This is, of course, a very moving parable, and this is why it's considered the greatest parable concerning the mercy of God. He does not want the death of one sinner, but he wants the sinner to come back to life and to be found. Of course, our Lord also spoke many things which showed his divine love and his mercy, and also his sadness. Consider the time when Christ looking over Jerusalem. He spoke as if addressing himself to his people. He says, Jerusalem, Jerusalem, how often would I have gathered you as a mother would gather her flock, but you would not. And because of this, your house will be left to you desolate, because you have not recognized the time of your visitation. This is a terrible thing, you know, for our Lord to suffer, to know that his own people have, you know, had rejected him, that they had refused to accept the Messiah, which they had been prepared to receive. And so, Christ told them that because they have not recognized the time of the visitation of the Messiah, that their house will be left desolate. And of course, this is what we see today, 20 centuries, the desolation of the house of the Jewish people. But the greatest sign of the love of God, the love of the Sacred Heart, was manifested in the Passion of Christ. Christ, of course, was God. But Christ, in his human nature, willed to suffer to save the human race. Consider the agony in the garden, how much he suffered to know that he was going to be tortured so much by his own people. Well, at the instigation of his own people, I should say. And also the suffering he was to endure in seeing in the future all of the souls, all of the sins of the souls, and all of the souls who would not profit at his redemption, all of those who would refuse to be saved by the blood of Christ. Consider also his desire to show his love even during the carrying of the cross, when he consoled the weeping women of Jerusalem. And of course, the greatest sign of his love was on the cross itself, when he looked at his murderers, and then he lifted his eyes to God and he asked his Father to forgive them. This, of course, is a sign of the infinite love of God. Who can really understand this love of God? But then again, how many of us really imitate this love by forgiving those who offend us? We know that the promotion to the devotion to the Sacred Heart was done by very great saints in the Catholic Church. Saint Bonaventure, Saint Albert the Great, Saint Gertrude, Saint Catherine of Siena, Saint Francis de Sales. But when we think of the devotion to the Sacred Heart, we normally think of one great saint. Of course, Saint Margaret Mary Alacoque, a French nun of the Visitation Order. Jesus Christ appeared to her, manifesting to her the love of the Sacred Heart. These revelations made to Saint Margaret Mary added nothing new to the Catholic doctrine. For by these revelations, Christ simply wanted to impress upon man his infinite mercy and his infinite love for the human race, as signified by his Sacred Heart. It was nothing new. It was just to show us his infinite love by devotion to his Sacred Heart, which is the symbol of love. And so if we consider the love of God manifested in the Sacred Heart of our Lord Jesus Christ, we must realize that it's for a reason. We consider the love of God, the infinite love of God for each one of us. But it shouldn't stop there at a simple consideration. It should lead us, ourselves, to give this love back to God in return. To give our love back to God. This is why, you know, God became man, to save us, to show us his love that we in turn may give our love back to him. This is union with God. But how are we to love God as God wants us to love him? How are we to give ourselves entirely to God as Christ gave himself entirely to each one of us? Well, it's by an interior life, a spiritual life. When we become Catholic, when we accept Christ and become a Catholic, it's not simply to take part in external ceremonies and the external manifestation of the faith. Because that's precisely what it is, just the external manifestation of the faith which should be inside. This is why, in order to love God as He wants to be loved, we must establish a very deep-rooted interior life. We must seek perfection, not natural perfection, but supernatural perfection, in the love of God, in the practice of virtue, in avoiding sin. Our Lord Himself tells us that we must be perfect as His Heavenly Father is perfect. Of course, we know that we cannot be infinitely perfect ourselves. But what this means is that each day we must seek perfection. We must seek to unite ourselves more closely to God each day. But the first requirement in establishing an interior life, a true interior life, is a true conversion of heart. What this means is that we must recognize in ourselves that God alone is the source of our happiness. And this is why St. Augustine says, "You made us for yourself, O God, and our heart is restless until it rests in you." And of course, each one of us probably realizes how true this really is in our own spiritual life, that happiness really can't be found anywhere outside of God. We reach our perfection, therefore, in union to God, and therefore only in seeking God and attaining God by an interior life. So we see, therefore, that each of us must have a true conversion of heart. We know that each of us has a great choice to make. We must either choose between God or sin, God or the devil. We know that we can only have one master. We cannot give ourselves entirely to two things, to two masters. Only one master can we have. We must therefore choose between the seeking of God, the seeking of our spiritual perfection, or choose the seeking of pleasures in this life. The seeking of pleasures in sin. But we must realize that this true conversion of heart has a reference both to the past as well as to the future in our lives. With regards to the past, this true conversion of heart means that we must acquire a right understanding and detestation of sin, especially mortal sin, which separates us definitively from God. We must also understand the importance and the necessity of making atonement for our sins of our past. In other words, we must learn to live in a state of repentance, always having our sins before us, but in the right sense. And in this way, we can pray along with the psalmist David, in Psalm 51, David says, "For I know my iniquity, and my sin is always before me." What this means is that we should always be mindful of our sins of our past, not insofar that it should make us despair, of course not, but in order that we may become more and more grateful to God who has forgiven us our sins, and who has freed us from the slavery to sin. It is a way to recognize the infinite mercy of God, who has given us the grace to be sorry for our sins. For we know that we can never be sorry for one sin without the grace of God. Now, with regards to the future, this true conversion of heart must make us realize some things very important. And this is our weakness, the weakness of our human nature, our tendencies to sin. It should make us want to foresee occasions of sin in order to avoid occasions of sin, in order to avoid them. This conversion of heart must make us realize

This is why we must never take the chance to commit just one mortal sin. There have been stories in Mexico during the terrible persecution of the communists this century. Many of the Catholics, of course, were taken and tortured. And the communists would come up to the Catholics and would hold a gun, hold a pistol to the head, and would tell them either to deny Christ or be shot in the head. Of course, these Catholics who did not have a strong interior life were not willing to give their lives for Christ. So they denied Christ. And what did the communists do? Well, they shot them anyway. This is a very important lesson for all of us to learn, because we cannot play with wicked men. If we are called to martyrdom, we must accept the grace of God. If we're going to die, we want to die a Catholic. We would want to die an apostate. But this conversion of heart, to live for God, for Christ, must be sure and must be stable. It doesn't do any good to have a conversion which is only going to last a short time. And sometimes we ask ourselves, why is it that it happens so often that many Catholics, they turn to God, but then later on, it just increases the number of nominal Catholics. What's the reason for this? Well, the reason is because the conversion was not founded upon a true spiritual internal conversion. It was founded on more so a period of consolation, a period of perhaps a short happiness, but not upon a true conviction of heart. Oftentimes, these conversions are founded upon sensible feelings, sensible consolations. Even sometimes, for those who love to go into beautiful Catholic churches, they're founded upon the beauty of the externals of the Catholic Church. But it's not founded upon a spiritual conversion of heart. Therefore, if we want our conversion of heart to God to be true and stable, it must be based upon the love of God and the hatred of sin and the hatred of anything, any occasion of sin, because it is sin which will separate us from God. The poison to our interior life is lukewarmness, a tepidity. What this means is this: the frame of mind to no longer have the fervent desire in our actions to seek perfection, but it's rather desire to, of course, love God as much as we're supposed to, but also to try to love the world, to enjoy the pleasures of the world along with the love of God. This is very, very dangerous, and it's a very terrible poison, because if this poison is not rooted out, it will eventually lead into the death of the spiritual life. Because like I said before, like Christ himself said, we can only love one master. Either we love God with our whole heart, mind, and soul, or the pleasures of the world, one or the other. Once we have made a true and stable conversion of heart, once we have established our interior life, we must protect and safeguard it from all occasions and dangers which can harm it. There are many grave dangers to our spiritual life. And first of all, there's a danger of our past sins. There are two extremes which must be avoided in reaction to past sins. The first extreme is the untimely and dangerous reflection on past sins. We must never consider our past sins without first lifting our minds to God and thanking God for having freed us from these sins. If we don't do this, quite often the reflection of past sins will prove simply to be another temptation to sin. Or it can be a means for some people to boast about past sins. Or, what's even worse, it could be a source of despair. Many people may have committed perhaps bad sins in their past life. But to look back upon them without considering the mercy of God can lead them into a terrible despair, thinking that God would never forgive them. This is a terrible thing to do, and it's very sinful to despair. This is why

0: This first extreme must be avoided. We must, if we look back on our sins, it must be in a spirit of gratitude and humility, thanking God for having freed us from our sins and recognizing that really we did not deserve to be freed. But now that we have, we must love God. We must turn to God and thank Him with our whole heart for having freed us from sin. The second extreme concerning the reflection of past sins is the desire to do penance and mortification. What I mean by this desire, I refer to the indiscreet and exaggerated desire to practice penance and mortification. We must realize that the practicing of penance and the doing of mortifications is pleasing to God only insofar as it's motivated by the love of God, and if it's guided by prudence. If it's not motivated by the love of God, then it's motivated more so by our human pride. Motivated more so by a person thinking that he himself, by doing certain actions and doing certain penances, can atone for his sins as such. Well, we know that any actions we do without the motivation, of love of God, at least implicitly, have no value whatsoever, because our actions have value only insofar as they are inflamed and given life by the love of God, by grace. If our penances and mortifications aren't guided by prudence, when I refer to prudence, this means by the direction of our spiritual director, normally the confessor, then we will soon find out that these exaggerated penances and mortifications will be more so a harm to our spiritual life than a help. Because it will attach us more so to the penances and to the mortifications than to Christ. We must realize that these penances and mortifications that we do perform, we only do in order to separate ourselves from sin, not to attach ourselves to the penances in themselves. This is why the direction and the discretion of the confessor is necessary. But of course there are other grave obstacles to our interior life. There are scruples. Scruples, this refers to those persons who think everything is a sin. Everything they do, they consider a sin. This is a disease of the soul. Sometimes it's not their fault, the temptation of the devil or whatever else it may be. And people who see sin in everything they do must go to the confessor, of course, and rely on his judgment so that Christ, through the priest, may heal the soul. Because we must love God in a spirit of simplicity and peace inside. That's why, that way, if we know that our life is not at peace, and that if we see sin in everything and are worried about doing anything, well then, normally it's the devil who is causing scruples in our life, and we must see our priest, see our confessor to ask for spiritual advice. Other grave dangers to our spiritual life are willful temptations. This is not fleeing the occasion of sin. And in this category we can add deliberate venial sin. Of course we know that to put ourselves in the occasion of sin, that is the occasion, the possibility of committing a mortal sin, without a reason, is already a mortal sin. Because we have already taken the chance. We have already willed to take the chance to separate ourselves from God. But what is also very, very dangerous is the attachment to deliberate venial sin. When I say deliberate, this means that those who consider something which is sinful, and they say to themselves, well, this is not a mortal sin. I won't be separating myself from God. Therefore, I will do it this time. I will do it this next time. And I won't fight this bad habit. This is very, very dangerous, and it's a terrible poison, because we know that deliberate venial sin will sooner or later lead to mortal sin. And of course it will destroy our interior life. Because it's a sign that a person is not seeking perfection. They are not seeking to please God. Other obstacles to our interior life is the lack of effort to resist temptation. We know that God will never allow a temptation without giving us the sufficient grace to overcome the temptation. Otherwise, God would not be just. But we have to make the effort to cooperate with the grace of God. If we sin during temptation, it's because we have not cooperated with the grace of God. It's not God's fault at all. Another grave danger to our interior life, and I mentioned it before, is lukewarmness. It's the desire to seek to please both God and man. It's the desire to love God and the desire to seek pleasure in this life as well. This, of course, as I mentioned, if it is not rooted out of the soul, it will lead to a destruction of our interior life. Because sooner or later, we will push out God from our soul. But today we can also add, as dangers and obstacles to our interior life, certain other things such as television, the modern music, rock and roll music, and of course, which is so widespread, pleasure-seeking, those who do nothing but think of how to have fun. They are planning their future by having fun, by doing this, by doing this, by doing this. If they would only use the same zeal in providing for the future ways to seek perfection. And also, what is a very grave danger to interior life, and actually which will destroy interior life, is the negligence in prayer. St. Alphonsus Liguori has said that the man who prays will be saved, but he who does not pray will be damned. Because salvation is only in union to Christ, and union to Christ is only through prayer, by lifting our minds to God. So we can see it's very simple. If we don't pray, we cannot be united to God, and we will not be saved, because if we don't love God, well, of course, we're going to seek happiness someplace else, and we will, sooner or later, fall into grave sin and separate ourselves from God. But now, let us consider the helps that we have to make progress in our spiritual life. Of course, as I mentioned this morning in the conference concerning the devotion to Our Lady, we know that true devotion to Mary is of prime importance. But also we must realize, and especially in our day when things are difficult, we must receive these sacraments frequently. If we have a difficult time avoiding sin and resisting temptation, well, then we certainly must receive the sacraments often, especially the sacraments of penance and, of course, Holy Communion. In going to the sacrament of penance, we receive a special sacramental grace. That's why Christ instituted the sacraments, the seven sacraments. In the sacrament of penance, we receive a special grace to help us avoid sin. This is why it is a very holy and wholesome practice to confess, you know, often. And of course, the reception of the Holy Communion is of the utmost importance. Because if we want to unite ourselves to God, we must use the means which God has given us. We must allow God to unite Himself to us. And the greatest means that we have of allowing God to unite Himself to us is in the Holy Eucharist. Because God Himself comes into our soul. Of course, this requires a proper preparation. We must not simply go to communion without preparing our soul in the way that we can. Otherwise, when we consider how much a housewife or how much someone prepares the house, cleans up the house for a visitor who is coming over to visit, how much more should we prepare our soul to receive Christ into our own soul? Of course, the other helps we have, of course, daily prayer. And like I said, without prayer, we cannot be united to God. And without union to God, we will fall into mortal sin, because if we don't love God, we'll have to love something. And because of our fallen nature, we will turn to the love of self, and therefore the love of all pleasures which we seek to please ourselves. Of course, when we talk about daily prayer, we could also mention the daily morning offering all of our actions and sufferings to the honor and glory of God. We can also mention the daily meditation, which is over and above other prayers that we say during the day. The daily meditation is simply the speaking with God, putting our minds, putting ourselves in the presence of God. Of course, it's best to do this in the chapel before the Blessed Sacrament, but it can be done anywhere. To put ourselves in the presence of God, to think about one of the mysteries of our holy faith, to think about the love of God, to think about the Annunciation, the Visitation, the Passion of Christ, the Beatitudes. This is a simple way to lift our minds to God. And it's very effective because it will enrich our daily life and it will make us much more spiritual. It will help us, of course, cope with the crosses that we experience each day. What is also important is the frequent reading of sacred scripture, to read the examples which Christ has given us himself. This teaches us the great love of God and will inspire us to love God more. Also, what is important is an examination of conscience. Oftentimes, if we just don't think we sin very much, it's normally because we don't make a very good examination of conscience. We should examine our conscience well. In doing so, we will come to know ourselves much better, to know our faults, but also to know our good talents that we do have. And in this way, we can, on the one hand, learn to overcome our faults, correct them by the grace of God, and also by the grace of God, learn how to improve the talents that we do have for the glory of God. And in doing so, learning and recognizing our own sinful lives, and depending upon the mercy of God, and thanking Him for having forgiven us, we also, in community life, in the life with others, will learn how to be more forgiving. We'll learn how to criticize less, and perhaps none at all, if possible. What is also helpful and necessary for an interior life is the practice of virtue, the practice of good works. As we know, we have the obligation to show God that we love Him. But we show God that we love Him by what we do in our actions. It's not enough to simply know God, we have to love God. This is why we should work to perform more often virtuous acts during the course of the day, which is simple, to practice patience, to practice mercy, to practice forgiveness. All of these things practice humility. Of course, what is very important when it comes to virtue is the virtue of generosity. It's the frame of mind, it's the desire, it's the love of one's heart to think more so of others than oneself. Of course, this is one of the most difficult things to practice because normally the first thing we all think of is ourself. But by a second reflection, we can normally overcome this and think more so of the good of others. Of course, abstracting from our own obligations in our state of life, we have to be faithful to our duties in our state of life. But also, during the course of the day, I'm sure we can find many occasions to do something or to say something, you know, for the good of others. It is this spirit of generosity which is necessary to the spiritual life because it refers to the generosity of our will. It is the giving of our will to the will of God. This is the key to perfection, in fact. It's the submission of our will to the will of God by the perfect and holy obedience to God's will. And this is otherwise known as the total abandonment of our will to the will of God. And if we read the lives of the saints, this is what will shine forth. It will shine forth that they always sought the will of God in everything they did. They would consider something which they would like to do, but then they would consider the will of God. Is this really what God would like me to do? Is this really for the greater glory of God? Or am I seeking myself in doing this? And of course, normally, if we say these things to ourselves, we can find the answer rather quickly. Oftentimes, we seek to do good things, but not so much for the glory of God, but for ourselves, to seek praise from others. Also, I can add right here that when we speak of the interior life, the spiritual life, most spiritual writers will mention that there are three stages of the spiritual life. The first stage is called the purgative way. And this is the stage where one first comes to realize that he should give his life to God, and he does. And it's the purgation. That means it's the cleansing of oneself of his attachment to sin. Of course, this can last a short time or a long time, depending on one's attachment to himself and to sin. The second stage is called the illuminative way. And this is the soul which now is seeking the will of God in all things. He's trying to overcome sin now. He's trying to seek perfection, to progress in virtue. This is why he is illumined by the light of God in his soul. He tries to be more docile to the speaking of the Holy Ghost in his heart. Of course, this illuminative way is normally the longest stage because it is succeeded by the third stage, which is a unitive way, which means perfect union to God. And of course, it only is after a long life of prayer and self-abandonment to the will of God that we learn how to become united to God. This is why we must also always, in each day, seek to make progress in our spiritual life. Of course, it's not easy, but as long as we try to make progress each day, we will be on the right track. We know that seeking perfection in our Catholic life is like a person swimming upstream. As long as we're swimming and making effort, we're going to make progress. We will go upstream. But once we stop, once we are satisfied to stay where we are, well, we are going to be drawn back. We'll be drawn backward. Because either we make progress or we go backwards. We cannot stay in one place. This is why, of course, we must imitate the life of Christ. For in his life we see perfect abandonment of his will to the will of his Father. And it is by giving our will to God the Father that we will be able to seek perfection, that we will be able to attain our perfection, that is, our union to God. This is what we are to strive for each day. And in doing so, we know that one day we will not only be united to God on earth, but at the moment of death, and by the intercession of the Blessed Virgin Mary, we will be united to God for eternity in heaven. And this, of course, is what we are all striving for. It's our eternal happiness. We know that we are only here as pilgrims. Just as the chosen people were only on a pilgrimage from Egypt to the Holy Land, to the Promised Land. So also we are here on earth only as pilgrims, on a pilgrimage from earth to heaven. This is why in the desert they were never at one place. They were always moving, because it was a sign, it was a figure to show that we are not to establish ourselves here on this earth. We are to continually be going to make progress to heaven. We must never attach ourselves to things of this earth. And if we do, of course, we will find that it will be only a detriment to our spiritual life. When we become attached to things of the world, we lose love of God. And when we lose love of God, we lose peace of soul. Simple as this. Let us therefore always seek our spiritual sanctification, our spiritual progress. And this way we will be united to God in heaven for eternity.
1: Litany of the Sacred Heart of Jesus. Lord, have mercy on us. Christ, have mercy on us. Lord, have mercy on us. Christ, hear us. Christ, graciously hear us. God, the Father of heaven, have mercy on us. God, the Son, Redeemer of the world, have mercy on us. God, the Holy Ghost, have mercy on us. Holy Trinity, one God, have mercy on us. Heart of Jesus, Son of the Eternal Father, have mercy on us. Heart of Jesus, formed by the Holy Ghost in the womb of the Virgin Mother, have mercy on us. Heart of Jesus, substantially united to the Word of God, have mercy on us. Heart of Jesus of infinite majesty, have mercy on us. Heart of Jesus, sacred temple of God, have mercy on us. Heart of Jesus, tabernacle of the Most High, have mercy on us. Heart of Jesus, house of God and gate of heaven, have mercy on us. Heart of Jesus, burning furnace of charity, have mercy on us. Heart of Jesus, abode of justice and love, have mercy on us. Heart of Jesus, full of goodness and love, have mercy on us. Heart of Jesus, abyss of all virtues, have mercy on us. Heart of Jesus, most worthy of all praise, have mercy on us. Heart of Jesus, King and center of all hearts, have mercy on us. Heart of Jesus, in whom are all the treasures of wisdom and knowledge, have mercy on us. Heart of Jesus, in whom dwells the fullness of divinity, have mercy on us. Heart of Jesus, in whom the Father was well pleased, have mercy on us. Heart of Jesus, of whose fullness we have all received, have mercy on us. Heart of Jesus, desire of the everlasting hills, have mercy on us. Heart of Jesus, patient and most merciful, have mercy on us. Heart of Jesus, enriching all who invoke thee, have mercy on us. Heart of Jesus, fountain of life and holiness, have mercy on us. Heart of Jesus, propitiation for our sins, have mercy on us. Heart of Jesus, loaded down with opprobrium, have mercy on us. Heart of Jesus, bruised for our offenses, have mercy on us. Heart of Jesus, obedient to death, have mercy on us. Heart of Jesus, pierced with a lance, have mercy on us. Heart of Jesus, source of all consolation, have mercy on us. Heart of Jesus, our life and resurrection, have mercy on us. Heart of Jesus, our peace and our reconciliation, have mercy on us. Heart of Jesus, victim for our sins, have mercy on us. Heart of Jesus, salvation of those who trust in thee, have mercy on us. Heart of Jesus, hope of those who die in thee, have mercy on us. Heart of Jesus, delight of all the saints, have mercy on us. Lamb of God, who taketh away the sins of the world, spare us, O Lord. Lamb of God, who taketh away the sins of the world, graciously hear us, O Lord. Lamb of God, who takes away the sins of the world, have mercy on us. Jesus, meek and humble of heart, make our hearts like unto thine. Let us pray. Almighty and eternal God, look upon the heart of thy most beloved Son, and upon the praises and satisfaction which he offers thee in the name of sinners. And to those who implore thy mercy, in thy great goodness, grant forgiveness in the name of the same Jesus Christ, thy Son, who with thee livest and reignest, world without end. Amen.
2: Our Lord Jesus Christ, he came on this earth with one purpose. He came to die. A priest is an instrument. Archbishop Lefebvre has a line that I think really gives us a little bit more information about what the priesthood is. He says that in accomplishing their apostolic works, the priests of the society will strive to be docile instruments of the Holy Ghost in order to transmit eternal life to souls. God doesn't need a certain type, a certain temperament. God doesn't need certain talents. But Father so-and-so, he's so smart. You don't need to be Father so-and-so. Father so-and-so, he can run boys' camps. He's so amazing. Maybe, and God is using his talents for his own purposes, for God's purposes. But you don't have to be that. No, God will use what talents he has given to you if he wants to use you for his priesthood. And in fact, the less you think you are something, the more docile an instrument you will be. Is it terrifying to think about saving souls, the salvation of souls depending on you over 7 years in the seminary? Absolutely. Just like it was terrifying for our Lord Jesus Christ in the Garden of Gethsemane to think about what he would suffer on the next day and as he went up Mount Calvary to the cross. But don't you think that our Lord, if he's going to take a young man and make him so much like unto himself that he gives him a special character on his soul, a priesthood, don't you think that he won't invite you on the same somewhat terrifying adventure to save souls? No greater love has a man than that a man lay down his life for his friends. Priest is an instrument. But, as the statutes also say, he's there to transmit eternal life. He is there to transmit eternal life.

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One for your breakfast and one for your lunch. Come back tomorrow, I'll have another bunch. Here you go again. How about this one?

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Freeze it into ice cream or drink it if you please. 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

0: the beginning of years, when the world was so new and all, and the animals were just beginning to work for man, there was a camel, and he lived in the middle of a howling desert because he didn't want to work, and besides, he was a howler himself. So he ate sticks and thorns and tamarisks and milkweed and prickles, most excruciating idle. And when anybody spoke to him, he said, "Humph, just humph and no more." Presently the horse came to him on Monday morning with a saddle on his back and a bit in his mouth and said, "Camel, oh camel, come out and trot like the rest of us." "Humph," said the camel. And the horse went away and told the man. So presently the dog came to him with a stick in his mouth and said, "Camel, oh camel, come and fetch and carry like the rest of us." "Humph," said the camel. And the dog went away and told the man. Presently the ox came to him with the yoke on his neck and said, "Camel, oh camel, come and plough like the rest of us." "Humph," said the camel. And the ox went away and told the man. At the end of the day, the man called the horse and the dog and the ox together and said, Three, I'm very sorry for you with the world so new and all. But that humph thing in the desert can't work, or he would have been here by now. So I'm going to leave him alone. And you must work double time to make up for it." That made the three very angry with the world so new and all, and they held a palaver and an indaba and a puncheet and a powwow on the edge of the desert. And the camel came chewing milkweed, most excruciating idle, and laughed at them. Then he said, "Humph," and went away again. Presently, there came along the jinn in charge of all deserts, rolling in a cloud of dust. Jinns always travel that way because it's magic. And he stopped to palaver and powwow with the three. "Oh, jinn of all deserts," said the horse, "is it right for anyone to be idle with the world so new and all?"
1: "Certainly not," said the jinn.
0: "Well," said the horse, "there's a thing in the middle of your howling desert, and he's a howler himself, with a long neck and long legs, and he hasn't done a stroke of work since Monday morning. He won't trot." Said the jinn, whistling,
1: "That's my camel for all the gold in Arabia. What does he say about it?"
0: "He says, humph," said the dog, "and he won't fetch and carry."
1: "Does he say anything else?" "Only humph, and he won't plough," said the ox.
0: "Very good," said the jinn.
1: "I'll humph him if you'll kindly wait a minute."
0: The jinn rolled himself up in his dust cloak and took a bearing across the desert and found the camel most excruciating idle, looking at his own reflection in a pool of water.
1: "My long and bubbling friend," said the jinn, "what's this I hear of your doing no work with the world so new and all?" "Humph," said the camel.
0: The jinn sat down with his chin in his hand and began to think a great magic, while the camel looked at his own reflection in the pool of water.
1: "You have given the three extra work ever since Monday morning, all on account of your excruciating idleness," said the jinn. And he went on thinking magics with his chin in his hand.
0: "Humph," said the camel.
1: "I shouldn't say that again if I were you," said the jinn. "You might say it once too often. Bubbles, I want you to work."
0: And the camel said, "Humph," again. But no sooner had he said it then he saw his back that he was so proud of, puffing up and puffing up into a great big lolloping humph.
1: "Do you see that?" said the jinn.
0: "That's your very own humph that you've brought upon your very own self by not working. Today is Thursday, And you've done no work since Monday when the work began. Now you're going to work.
2: But how can I, said the camel, with this hump on my back?
0: That's made a purpose, said the djinn, all because you missed those 3 days. You'll be able to work now for 3 days without eating, because you can live on your hump. And don't you ever say I never did anything for you. Come out of the desert now and go to the three and behave. Hump for yourself.
2: And the camel humped himself, hump and all, and went away to join the three.
0: And from that day to this, the camel always wears a hump. We call it hump now, so as not to hurt his feelings. But he has never yet caught up with the

0: best of neighbors. They had long wished that their two peaceful kingdoms might be joined as one. A short time later, the two kings asked the herald to announce a royal proclamation. The herald climbed quickly to the highest balcony.
1: Hear ye, hear ye! Their illustrious majesties, King Stefan and King Hubert, hereby proclaim the betrothal of Princess Aurora to Prince Philip.
0: Just then, three plump ladies entered the throne room, and the herald announced them.
1: Their most exalted excellencies, the three good fairies, Mistress Flora, Mistress Fauna, and Mistress Merriweather.
0: The fairies floated to the cradle and peeked inside, cooing with delight, and then curtsied before the king and queen. Flora stepped forward.
2: Your Majesties, each of us the child may bless with a single gift. No more, no less.
0: The three gifts were precious indeed. Flora gave the princess the gift of beauty so that her face might show the goodness in her heart. Fauna gave the gift of song so that she may sing like a nightingale. But just as Merriweather was about to give her gift, the doors of the throne room blew open, and with a sudden crack, a bolt of lightning sent flames shooting high in the air. In the light from the flames, a tall, narrow woman appeared. It was the evil witch, Maleficent. She held a long staff with a glowing knob on top. On the knob stood her favored pet, a black raven. Maleficent approached the king and queen.
3: I really felt quite distressed at not receiving an invitation. And to show I bear no ill will, I too shall bestow a gift on the child.
0: The witch's face grew dark with hate.
3: The princess shall indeed grow in grace and beauty. But before the sun sets on her 16th birthday, she shall prick her finger on the spindle of a spinning wheel and die.
0: The castle guards tried to seize her, but Maleficent vanished. Flora spoke softly.
2: Don't despair, your majesties. Merriweather still has her gift to give.
0: King Stefan's face was very sad.
4: Then she can undo this fearful curse?
5: Oh, no, sire.
0: Merriweather knew Maleficent's power was too strong. Fauna chimed in.
5: But she can help. Just do your best, dear.
0: Merriweather took an uneasy breath. Waving her wand, she cast her spell. The princess would not die with the prick from a spinning wheel. She would only fall asleep until true love's kiss might wake her. King Stefan ordered all the spinning wheels in the land destroyed. But the three fairies were certain this was not enough to protect Princess Aurora from Maleficent, who could make spinning wheels appear by magic. What could be done, they puzzled, to keep Aurora hidden from the witch until her 16th birthday? Flora had an idea for disguises.
3: Three peasant women raising a foundling child deep in the forest.
0: To be successful, the plan would require total secrecy. Even the king and queen would not be able to visit her. With heavy hearts, they agreed to part with their daughter. In a cottage deep in the woods, the fairies cared for the princess as if she were their own child. To further avoid Maleficent's suspicion, they swore off their magic wands and lived as mortal women. As she grew, Aurora became more beautiful every day. Her hair shone like gold, her eyes sparkled like diamonds, and her lips were as red as roses. The fairies never told her she was a princess. Because of her red lips, they called her Briar Rose, the only name she had ever known.

0: On the day of her 16th birthday, the fairies planned a surprise celebration. They sent Briar Rose outside to gather berries while they prepared a cake, and also a special birthday gift, an elegant new dress. Fauna and Merryweather were filled with glee.
1: Oh, will she be surprised?
2: A real birthday party. I'll get the wands.
3: Oh, no.
1: No magic. We're taking no chances.
0: Flora insisted they hold firm to their rule. Not far away in the forest, Briar Rose carried her basket. It was there that she chanced to meet a handsome young man riding a splendid white horse. She was not supposed to talk to strangers, but she felt she knew him, as if she had met him once upon a dream, for she had often dreamt of meeting someone so charming. Then she snapped back to reality. She was strictly forbidden to talk to anyone. As she turned to go, the young man was forlorn.
4: But when will I see you again?
0: Before she knew what she was saying, Briar Rose assured him they would meet again.
3: This evening, at the cottage, in the glen.
0: The fairies gave their best effort, but the cake and the dress were a disaster. Even Flora had to admit they needed their magic wands to complete the tasks.
1: We can't take any chances. Lock the doors. Close the windows. Ooh, plug up every cranny.
0: With their magic sticks in hand, the fairies really began to prepare for the party. Merryweather made a bucket, mop, and broom burst to life and clean the cottage. From the ingredients on the table, Fauna created a magnificent cake, while Flora zapped the material on the floor into a stunning pink gown. Merryweather took one look at the dress and frowned.
1: Oh, no, not pink. Make it blue.
0: With a wave of her wand, the gown's color changed to blue. Flora scolded her.
1: Merryweather, make it pink.
0: She waved her wand and changed it back to pink.
1: Make it blue.
0: The color switched back and forth while Flora and Merryweather disagreed. They didn't realize that every time the color of the dress changed, blue and pink magic dust flew up the chimney, the only place the fairies had forgotten to seal up. Flying high above the humble cottage, Maleficent's raven observed the colorful swirls. When Briar Rose returned to the cottage, she floated as if on a cloud. The fairies gathered around her.
5: Surprise! Happy birthday!
2: Oh, you darlings, this is the happiest day of my life.
0: Briar Rose told them about her true love. She was so filled with joy, she began waltzing around the room. The fairies grew troubled. It was time to tell Briar Rose the truth of her identity.
1: Princess Aurora, tonight we're taking you back to your father, King Stefan. You must never see that young man again.
0: Without Aurora, the years had passed slowly in the kingdom. Now the king and queen anxiously awaited their daughter's homecoming, and the wedding the two kings decreed would take place that night. High in the craggy, storm-crossed mountains, someone else awaited Aurora's return. The evil Maleficent. Witnessing magic dust rising from the cottage chimney, the raven flew to a window and spotted the long-hidden princess. He wasted no time in reporting the news to the witch. When Prince Philip told King Hubert of the entrancing peasant girl he met in the forest, King Hubert was flabbergasted.
6: By Harry, I won't have it! You're a prince, and you're going to marry a princess!
0: Philip steadfastly refused. His heart was bursting with his new love. He got back on his horse and rode swiftly to the cottage in the woods to meet her. To his dismay, Briar Rose wasn't there. The three good fairies had already escorted the unhappy girl back to her castle. Upon entering the palace, Flora led Aurora to her room. Seeing how the princess was still upset, she turned to the others.
1: Come, let her have a few moments alone.
0: Soon, a mysterious light appeared to the broken-hearted princess. The floating green orb lulled her into a trance. Aurora followed the light through a hidden door at the back of the fireplace and up a winding stairway. Outside the princess's chamber, Flora also heard an eerie sound.
7: Listen! Maleficent!
0: The fairies raced from room to room, trying to find the princess.
8: Rose!
9: Don't touch anything!
0: Still following the haunting light, Aurora climbed the stairs to a room at the top of the castle tower, where the wicked Maleficent lurked in the shadows. In the center of the room, a spinning wheel glowed with a golden light. The witch gestured to it. Aurora reached to touch the sharp spindle, but she drew back her hand. The witch's voice turned hot with fury.
1: Touch the spindle. Touch it, I say.
0: Under the force of Maleficent's powerful magic, Aurora stretched out her hand and touched the shining spindle. The fairies searched desperately for the princess. As they climbed the tower stairs, they heard the repulsive laugh of the sorceress echoing from the room at the top. They charged the door, and as it crashed open, the three good fairies gasped. In a cloud of smoke stood Maleficent.
1: Here's your precious princess.
0: With a cruel flourish, the witch swept back her cape to reveal Aurora's innocent form lying on the cold tower floor. Maleficent cackled with delight.
1: You poor simple fools, thinking you could defeat me, the mistress of all evil.
0: With a flash, she disappeared. Back in the great hall, Fauna hung her head in sorrow.
10: Poor King Stefan and the Queen. They'll be heartbroken when they find out.
0: Flora knew just what to do.
1: We'll put them all to sleep until Rose awakens.
0: Magic sticks in hand, the fairies released a sleeping powder. As King Hubert began to snore, Flora heard him say Philip had gone to a cottage in the woods to meet a peasant girl. Could it be? Could Aurora's young man be the prince himself? She called to Fauna and Merryweather.
7: Come on, we've got to get back to the cottage.
0: When Philip arrived at the cottage, not only was Briar Rose nowhere to be found, he was ambushed by Maleficent's ghouls. By the time the fairies got there, the only sign of him was his cap. Since Philip alone could undo her curse, this had to be the work of Maleficent. The fairies flew to her decaying castle in the Forbidden Mountains. They discovered the prince chained to a wall in the dungeon. Freeing him, they feared this would not be the end of Maleficent's plot to keep him from Aurora. Flora waved her wand.
1: The road to true love may be barred by still many more dangers. So arm thyself with this enchanted shield of virtue and this mighty sword of truth.
0: In a shower of light, the shield and sword appeared in his hands. As Philip fled, Maleficent's goons attacked him. The prince fought them at every turn until the fairies freed his horse. Philip galloped away toward Aurora's castle. The witch had surrounded the castle with a forest of thorns. Philip used his sword to chop his way through them. Just as he reached the castle bridge, Maleficent herself appeared.
1: Now shall you deal with me, O prince?
0: In a fiery spin, she rose into the air. The ball of fire exploded, shaking the earth, and the witch grew taller and taller until she turned into a giant dragon. Fire shot from its mouth as Philip battled the monster to the edge of a high cliff. The prince was trapped. He held up his shield, but the dragon's fiery breath blasted it from his hands. Flora quickly devised another spell.
7: Sword of truth, fly swift and sure, that evil die and good endure.
0: Philip aimed the sword and threw it, and as it sliced through the air, its point gleamed with the magic of the good fairies. The dragon staggered. The sword was buried deep in its heart. With a horrendous bellow, the monster plunged over the cliff. The prince looked down after the dragon, but all he saw was a cape on the sword. It was all that was left of Maleficent. Nobility and townspeople alike were still fast asleep as the fairies led Prince Philip to the tower room. There, on a bed draped in silk, Aurora also lay in gentle slumber. When the prince passed through the door, his breath caught in his throat. She was almost as lovely in sleep as she was awake. The prince bowed down beside her and placed a soft kiss upon her lips. Aurora's eyes fluttered and then opened wide. Seeing the prince, she smiled. The fairies hugged each other with relief and joy. The fairies had awakened everyone now, and the couple presented themselves to the king and queen. Aurora embraced her parents tenderly, while the court musicians struck up a tune. As if in a dream, Prince Philip and Princess Aurora began to dance. From a balcony above, the fairies watched them whirl across the throne room. Suddenly, Flora changed Aurora's dress to pink. Meriwether changed it back to blue. With her dress flashing from pink to blue, Aurora gazed lovingly into the eyes of her handsome prince. 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
1: be our protection against the wickedness and snares of hell. 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
2: Ave Maria, gratia plena Dominus tecum, benedicta tu mulieribus, et benedictus fructus ventris tui, Iesus.

Enthronement of the Sacred Heart by Reverend Francis Larkin, SSCC. Neil Obstadt, Vincent Davis, Imprimatur, Patrick A. O'Boyle. A letter of Pope Pius XII to our beloved son, Matteo Crowley Bove, priest of the Congregation of the Sacred Hearts of Jesus and Mary. Beloved son, health and apostolic benediction. Now that 50 years soon will have elapsed since that day on which, endowed with the sacerdotal dignity, you offered the holy sacrifice for the first time, we do not wish you to be deprived of the felicitations and good wishes of our paternal heart. All the more so since we have learned that you are presently confined to a hospital, not so much by reason of declining years, but rather because of serious infirmities, and thus are unable to labor with that zealous ardor which was your wont for the consecration of Catholic families to the most tender heart of Jesus. Nevertheless, what you are unable to do by apostolic labors, by apostolic journeys and preachings, you can accomplish undoubtedly by ardent prayers addressed to God, and by sufferings and afflictions cheerfully accepted in a spirit of reparation. That you are doing this with a humble and willing heart, we do not doubt, and while we desire to console you in your present illness, yet we also express the wish in your behalf that your strength be restored as soon as possible, and that once more you may be permitted to strive earnestly to obtain for this salutary enterprise an ever-increasing success. This undertaking corresponds to our most cherished desires, as it did to those of our predecessors. We long for the return to the private life of men and the public life of peoples of the love of Jesus Christ, which springs from this divine heart. In this way alone will it be possible to console the many who are afflicted and in misery, to strengthen the many who are weak and wavering, to arouse effectively the many who are negligent and lukewarm, and finally, to induce everyone to the fervent practice of that Christian virtue which gave to the primitive church its greatest glory, that of sanctity and martyrdom. Let the divine Redeemer reign once more in civil society and in family life by his law and his love, and then without any doubt will be rooted out entirely those vices which are the source of human unhappiness and human misery. Then, without any doubt, discord will disappear. Then justice, but true justice, will solidify the foundations of human society, and that true liberty wherewith Christ has made us free will enhance the dignity of citizens and will make them brothers. However, there is one thing we desire in a special way, and which is moreover the principal goal in the work which you have propagated so long and so diligently, namely, that Christian families consecrate themselves to the Sacred Heart in such a way that his image, being installed in the place of honor in the home as on the throne, Christ the Lord is seen to reign truly within the Catholic family. This consecration is not a useless and empty ceremony, but requires of everyone that their lives be in harmony with Christian precepts, that they burn with an ardent love for the Holy Eucharist, and that they share in the heavenly banquet as often as possible, and that they strive by humble prayers addressed to God and by works of holy penance to provide by all means in their power not only for their own salvation, but also for the salvation of others. These, dear son, are our wishes and desires which it pleases us to express to you on the occasion of the 50th anniversary of your priesthood, which you are soon to celebrate, and the fulfillment of which we entrust to the divine goodness and mercy. But in the meantime, as a proof of our paternal goodwill, and as a pledge of heavenly graces, we impart to you affectionately in the Lord the apostolic blessing. Given at Rome, at St. Peter's,
the second day of the month of July in the year 1948, the 10th of our pontificate, Pius XII, Pope. Promises of the Sacred Heart of Jesus. 1. I will give them all the graces necessary for their state of life. 2. I will establish peace in their families. 3. I will bless every home where the image of my Sacred Heart shall be exposed and honored. 4. I will console them in all their difficulties. 5. I will be their refuge during life and especially at the hour of death. 6. I will shed abundant blessings on all their undertakings. 7. Sinners shall find in my heart a fountain and boundless ocean of mercy. 8. Tepid souls shall become more fervent. 9. Fervent souls shall rise speedily to great perfection. 10. I will give to priests the power of softening the hardest hearts. 11. Those who propagate this devotion shall have their names written on my heart, never to be effaced. 12. I promise you that in the excessive mercy of my heart, my all-powerful love will grant to all who communicate on the first Friday of the month, for 9 consecutive months, the grace of final penitence. They shall not die in my displeasure, nor without their sacraments. My divine heart shall be their safe refuge in this last moment. I will reign through my heart despite Satan and his agents. A foreword. This manual, written by Father Francis Larkin, is a godsend, a light to instruct and to guide, to direct us in achieving the aim of the enthronement crusade, the social reign of the Sacred Heart everywhere. After Father Mateo's book, Jesus, the King of Love, it is a leading volume on this apostolate so dear to the Divine Heart of Jesus. It is a book filled to the brim with information on the genius of the crusade and contains countless examples to demonstrate its practicality and to inspire confidence that the Sacred Heart of Jesus always kept his word. A few lines on the historical background of the social reign of the Sacred Heart will present the vital importance of this book. There have been 3 apostasies in the history of the world: the apostasy of the angels in heaven, the apostasy of our first parents in paradise, and the apostasy of many Catholics, cleric, religious, and lay, from the Church in the 16th century in Western Europe. This 16th century upheaval did not actually break the unity of the Church, but it did break the Christian unity in Western civilization and destroyed the social reign of the Sacred Heart. In less than 100 years after this break with Christ and the Church, we see St. Robert Cardinal Bellarmine conferring with Pope Paul V as to what should be done in this Cold War on the interest of the Sacred Heart. The learned and saintly Jesuit Cardinal advised the Holy Father to introduce the Feast of the Stigmata of St. Francis of Assisi, the seraphic saint, to revive the love of God among mortals. The Pope acquiesced, and some 60 years later, the Sacred Heart appeared to St. Margaret Mary. He unfolded all the riches of his divine heart to her and asked her to take St. Francis of Assisi as a patron in her work. The aim in all the apparitions of the Sacred Heart to St. Margaret Mary was the restoration of his kingship over the individuals, families, and nations. In other words, the establishment of the social reign of the Sacred Heart. I will reign through the merciful omnipotence of my Sacred Heart. As the desertion of Christ widened, there arose a civil order in which, even in Catholic circles, every department, social, economic, domestic, intellectual, and political, was divorced from the Savior. How could such a social order produce good fruit? Impossible.
Far from producing anything spiritual, it was the author of two world wars and untold destruction of people and property. Still, the gospel quotes these words of Jesus, "I am the vine, you are the branches. He who abides in me and I in him, he bears much fruit, for without me you can do nothing." A Christless century such as ours always creates a crisis. But as in every crisis, so also in this one, Jesus provided an apostle to meet it. This apostle was Father Matteo Crawley Beauvais, who was inspired by the Sacred Heart at Paray-le-Monial to clarify throughout the whole world this promise of the Sacred Heart: "I will bless every dwelling in which the image of my divine heart shall be exposed and honored," and to organize a crusade to reestablish the social reign of the Sacred Heart. Saint Francis of Assisi, with a complete Christian social order back of him, replied to a multitude petitioning a reform plan, "Sanctify yourself and you will sanctify society." But Father Matteo had to meet a social order totally divorced from the Savior. He turned to the home, the center of all individual and social reform. His slogan and crusade is, "Sanctify the family and you sanctify society." The word home is an important word in the language of angels and in that of men. Even God, who is above the home, has three tabernacles among us: the tabernacle of grace in our hearts, the Eucharistic tabernacle in the church, and the tabernacle of friendship in our homes. When Christ came upon earth, his first atonement was for the failure of the first home, Eden. He allowed himself to be excluded from every home in Bethlehem, to be born in a stable, to be forced to take up his dwelling in the land of strangers, Egypt. But upon his return to the Holy Land, he recreated the humble cottage of Nazareth into the ideal home, with himself enthroned in it, and with Mary and Joseph centering their lives around him. In fact, all the outpouring of grace and the redemption took place in homes: Bethlehem, Nazareth, and the Cenacle. While preaching in France, Father Matteo converted a man who had been a member of a great society and later, after his conversion, had become a great enthusiast for the environment work. Father Matteo questioned him only to receive this thought-provoking reply: "When I belonged to that secret society, we were instructed to leave the churches and cathedrals to the priests and religious, and to concentrate on de-Christianizing the home, for this was the only way to defeat the Catholic Church, destroy the home." We must Christianize the home in order to save society. Father Matteo does this in a positive manner by the enthronement of the King of Love in the home, for he knows without doubt that whoever rules the home rules society. We can have no greater apostolate than to follow in Father Matteo's footsteps, enthroning the Sacred Heart in homes, in families, gaining family after family, home after home, until we have achieved our goal: the whole world conquered for the Sacred Heart, in other words, the social reign of the Sacred Heart. This preface from Father Cuthbert Malone, OFM. A second preface. This book was written at the request of my provincial, the very Reverend William J. Condon, to whom it was requested by Father Cuthbert Malone, director of the enthronement for the Archdiocese of Chicago, and Miss Susan Johnson, secretary of the Chicago Secretariat. To all three, I wish to express my sincere gratitude for having given the initial impulse to get the book started and the needed encouragement to finish it. Thanks also to Father Cuthbert and Miss Johnson for helpful suggestions and criticisms. I am grateful, too, for the help given by the following.
Father Eusebius Rinkus, International Secretary of the Enthronement at the Generalate in Rome for a critical reading of the manuscript. Father Patrick O'Connell, veteran Chinese missionary, for permission to quote from his devotion to the Sacred Heart of Jesus. Sister Mary Annunziata of Loreto Convent, Los Angeles, for typing a large portion of the manuscript. Sister Mary Akeen, Secretary of the Milwaukee Enthronement Secretariat, Notre Dame Convent, and other unknown sisters and lay helpers for retyping the entire manuscript within a week. Finally, the most sincere thanks to Father Matteo Crawley Bovet, founder of the Enthronement, for the inspiration of his life and work, and to our secretariats, promoters, Enthronement families, night adorers, and Tarsesians, without all of whom this book would not have been possible. May their example inspire many readers to go and do likewise. To the Sacred Hearts of Jesus and Mary be honor and glory. Signed, Francis Larkin. Part 1, Chapter 1, The Formation of an Apostle. From Arequipa to Our America. Americans went about their business as usual on November 18, 1875. The news of the birth of a baby boy in Arequipa, Peru, did not make the local papers. Even if it had, it wouldn't have made any impression, for who in the United States had ever heard of Arequipa or the Crawley Bovet family? Yet this Peruvian lad one day would change profoundly the lives of countless American families. Because of him, thousands of Catholic homes would receive extraordinary blessings from the Sacred Heart. Tens of thousands would rise at night to make reparation to the Sacred Heart in their homes. And today, thanks to this man, many of these Americans are probably enjoying the beatific vision. 65 years later, this same boy, then a priest, would come to the United States and Canada to preach the love and mercy of the Sacred Heart for some 6 years. Long before this, his influence had been felt in homes throughout the land. Yet for the first time, his many friends and admirers could see and listen to the one who had so deeply affected their lives. Those who were privileged to hear him are still talking about the experience. For Father Mateo, the famed Apostle of the Sacred Heart, spoke with an eloquence that stirred the soul and moved the will. Be a saint or stay home. Father Mateo's father was an English banker, a member of an old and distinguished family, the Crawley Bovets, communicants of the Anglican Church. Sent to Peru by his bank, there he met and married Señorita Maria Murga, daughter of a justice of the Supreme Court of Peru, a strong Catholic. Of this union was born 11 children, of whom Mateo Edward was the third. Mateo's father, himself a convert, was not a practicing Catholic. However, he was basically a religious man. He placed no obstacles in the way of the practice of the faith of his pious wife and their children. On the contrary, he gave them every possible encouragement. An example of his upright character and sense of justice is to be found in his attitude towards his son's vocation. When Edward informed his father that he wanted to join the Fathers of the Sacred Hearts, the father visited the superior to find out the true purpose and goal of a religious congregation. On returning home, he informed his son that he had been to find out the main purpose of the life which the priests and brothers were leading. It was, said Edward's father, to become a saint. And if Edward was determined to strive to reach that goal, if he really had made up his mind to become a saint, then he had his father's permission to join. Otherwise, he had better stay home. My father, comments Father Mateo, was not a practicing Catholic, but he was an intelligent man. He gave his son a lesson he never forgot,
and one that the future retreat master would hand on to countless priests and religious throughout the world. For years, Edward's mother went daily to Mass and Communion, in spite of the burden of raising a large family. Fervently, she prayed for the conversion of her husband. Although God seemed to be deaf to her prayers, she never lost hope. Years later, she had the happiness of seeing her spouse begin the practice of his faith and become a staunch Catholic. He died relatively young and under unusual circumstances on February 15, 1898, at the age of 49. One day, immediately after receiving Holy Communion, he had a stroke. He received the last rites and died in church. His communion proved to be his viaticum. This special grace given to Mr. Crawley Beauvais had a profound effect on his son, soon to be ordained a priest, and strengthened his confidence in the fidelity of the Sacred Heart to his promises. Saved by a stomach ache. When Edward was still a baby, his father was ordered to report back to England, where he was to remain for several years. His wife and Edward were to go with him. The boy's grandfather was alarmed, for he feared that the child might be reared as a Protestant in the Crawley Beauvais home in England. Something had to be done to keep the child in Peru. But what? The devout grandfather prayed hard that God would save the situation. He did, and in a very unexpected way. The day for departure arrived. The family, accompanied by the family doctor, set out for the seaport whence they were to sail for England. Little Edward hadn't been feeling too well, and that's why the doctor came along. In fact, as the train trip progressed, so did Edward's stomach ache. So much so that by the time they reached the dock, he was seriously ill. Then ensued a dramatic scene. The grandfather pleaded with the parents to entrust their child to his care. The distraught father and mother were torn between love for their child, whom they wished to take with them, and fear that Edward would not survive the long journey. When the doctor finally told them that the trip might mean the death of the boy, they gave in. Handing the sick child to the grandfather, they made him promise he would send Edward to England with friends or relatives at the first opportunity. The grandfather, secretly elated at this turn of events, assured the parents that this would be done. But somehow, he never could find anyone trustworthy enough to bring the child to England. This problem lasted for a number of years. In the meantime, the grandfather would take Edward to church with him each morning. Years later, Father Mateo liked to say that he began going to daily Mass even as a baby. In any case, there was no doubt that the early religious formation of the future missionary was deep and solid. The Sacred Heart Fathers. At length, the parents returned to Peru and in 1884 moved to Valparaiso, Chile. Edward was sent to the school conducted by the Fathers of the Sacred Hearts, the Sacred Hearts College. Here he was to find his vocation. It is marvelous to see how our Lord goes about the accomplishment of his will in regard to certain souls whom he has selected to be his instruments. We've just seen how a stomach ache kept Edward Crawley Beauvais in South America and within the folds of the Catholic Church. Years before, something else had happened to keep the Sacred Hearts Fathers in Chile, when actually they were destined for South Seas missions. Were it not for this fact, we might not have Father Mateo today. In 1836, a group of Sacred Hearts fathers and brothers were on their way from France to the missions of the South Pacific. As was the custom, they stopped off in Chile to prepare for the last stage of their long and arduous journey. Badly needing priests, the bishop asked them to stay. They refused, saying they had orders to go to the missions. He then commanded them to stay in Chile, promising he would write to the Superior General to explain matters. And so he did.
Thus began the important mission of the Sacred Hearts Fathers in South America. Today, they are to be found in Chile, Peru, Brazil, Argentina, and Ecuador. Among their accomplishments has been the establishment of the Catholic University at Lima, Peru, and at Valparaiso, Chile, besides other schools and colleges. But not the least of their achievements has been the formation they gave to the future founder of the enthronement of the Sacred Heart in the home. Revolution and reparation. At this point, it might be well to say a few words about the congregation that has given two priests to the world, Father Damien, the Apostle of Molokai, and Father Mateo, the Apostle of the Sacred Heart. It is difficult to understand the spirit that animated these two famous missionaries without knowing something of the religious family to which they belonged. There was nothing prosaic about the beginnings of the Congregation of the Sacred Hearts of Jesus and Mary. To appreciate this fact, imagine someone trying to establish a new religious order in the Yugoslavia or the Poland of today. This will give you some idea of the difficulties that faced Father Mary Joseph Kudrin in the terror-stricken France of 1793, when he laid the foundations of his new community. The adventures of Father Kudrin in those days read like pages from stories of priests who penetrate into Moscow and even offer Holy Mass in the very headquarters of the dreaded secret police. Father Kudrin succeeded in getting in and out of the prisons without the knowledge of the jailers to offer Mass. How he succeeded was his carefully guarded secret. In the library of the Irish Seminary in Paris, erected there because of the English persecution of the Catholic Church, there's a slab commemorating the secret ordination of the young priest in 1793. It had to be secret and dangerous too, for the revolutionaries were holding a meeting in the chapel below. From then on, it was to be one series of adventures after another, as the young priest began to play a deadly game of hide-and-seek with the police. Like Father Pro, the Mexican Jesuit, he assumed many disguises, sometimes as a baker with a huge loaf of bread on his head, at other times as a peasant or a gendarme. In spite of many narrow escapes, he managed to avoid detection and certain death. God was preserving him for an important undertaking, the foundation of a new community of religious destined to spread devotion to the Sacred Hearts throughout the world. One day, while making his Thanksgiving after Holy Mass in the loft of a barn, where he'd been hiding for some months, he had a vision. He had a vision. He seemed to see himself and an unknown woman as founders

Under the title of the Society of the Sacred Heart, whose purpose was to make perpetual adoration and to carry on works of mercy. Among these ladies was a young noblewoman, Countess Henriette de la Chevalerie. The Countess, saved from death at the guillotine by the death of Robespierre only a short time before, had joined the society upon her release from prison and had become the most fervent of the adorers. When Father Coudrin saw her, he recognized her as the woman he had seen in the vision in the barn at La Motte. Soon after, she became co-foundress of the new congregation. A property was purchased on the Rue de Picpus in Paris, adjoining the famous Picpus Cemetery, wherein are buried the some 1,700 victims of the guillotine and famous members of the French nobility, including Lafayette. The task of praying in perpetuity for their souls was entrusted to the new congregation by the owner of the cemetery, a member of a noble family who had lost many relatives in the Revolution. Perpetual adoration began here in 1803 and since has never been interrupted. The congregation, the first to be established after the French Revolution, spread rapidly. In 1825, Father Coudrin was asked to send missionaries to Oceania, hitherto without Catholic priests. They began their work in Hawaii in 1827. Since then, the congregation has spread to all parts of the world. The purpose of this community is to practice and propagate devotion to the Sacred Heart and to the Immaculate Heart of Mary, and to make reparation to these two hearts by perpetual adoration of the Most Blessed Sacrament. The members endeavor to imitate in their own lives the four stages of our Lord's life: his childhood by education, his hidden life by adoration, his public life by preaching, and his crucified life by the practice of penance and mortification. The congregation of the Sacred Hearts is characterized by the spirit of a true family, charity, simplicity, and the spirit of sacrifice. Relatively small in numbers, its history one of trials and tribulations, it strikingly exemplifies the words of the Sacred Heart to Saint Margaret Mary: "My reign will be established in the midst of contradictions, and only by weak and despised subjects." This then is the congregation to which Father Matteo belongs and which has stamped its spirit so deeply upon him. Father Coudrin, through his followers, wanted to set the whole world on fire with love for the Sacred Hearts. Father Matteo didn't succeed in doing just that, yet he certainly has set many big fires all over the world, and some of them are still blazing. But since charity begins at home, Father Matteo began by lighting a bonfire right in Valparaiso. Realizing the need of strengthening the faith and knowledge of both the upper and the lower classes, he instituted a course of law for the former and established a social center for the latter. In 1900, the Social Center of Santiago laid down the following directives: make the royalty of Jesus Christ known and loved. Make reparation for public offenses against him. Bring Jesus the Redeemer in contact with the entire family, father, mother, and children. In this program, we recognize the beginnings of the Enthronement Crusade. With the help of a wealthy benefactress, a Mrs. Edwards, the young priest succeeded in building a school of law as part of the Sacred Hearts College. He himself gave several courses in it. It was solemnly dedicated in May 1906. At last his dream had come true, but soon the dream would turn into a nightmare and the new building would be transformed into a heap of rubble. Father Matteo's faith would be put to a severe test. Apparently, the fire was about to be extinguished. Thanks for the earthquake.
One sunny, quiet day in August,

0: the day after the Feast of the Assumption, Father Mateo was with a group of fellow priests in the courtyard of the Sacred Hearts College taking recreation. The bell had just rung to announce the end of the recreation period. As they were about to enter the building, the earth suddenly began to tremble violently beneath their feet. They threw themselves to the ground, expecting to be crushed at any moment by falling walls. It was all over in a short time, but what havoc had been wrought in that short period of time. Scenes of destruction everywhere met the eye. The huge steeple of the beautiful collegiate church had crashed into the sanctuary, and untold damage had been done to the college buildings. But none of the religious had lost his life, although the death toll in the city ran high. Standing in the midst of the ruins of what had been his beloved school of law, Father Mateo was tempted to ask, "Why did you let this happen?" But he didn't. He made an act of blind faith in the infinite wisdom of God. He says he never regretted it. In fact, he now thanks the Sacred Heart for having permitted the earthquake. Were it not for that fact, I might never have become the globetrotter of the Sacred Heart. The Garcia Moreno picture. One of the few things in the Sacred Hearts College not damaged by the earthquake was a large oil painting of the Sacred Heart. It was found hanging at a crazy angle from a beam, dust-covered but unharmed. Since this picture has had great influence on Father Mateo's career and the beginnings of the enthronement, it is important and interesting to know the story behind it. The picture had been painted by an outstanding Ecuadorian artist by the order of Gabriel Garcia Moreno, and was used for the solemn consecration of Ecuador to the Sacred Heart in 1873. Garcia Moreno was without doubt one of the greatest Catholic statesmen of the 19th century. An ardent champion of the rights of the Pope and the Catholic Church, a fearless soldier and fiery patriot, and an eminent educator, he founded schools and colleges, and even taught catechism himself, a reformer of morals, clever planner and far-seeing statesman, he had but one goal, to restore all things under the headship of Christ. Keenly aware of the need of extraordinary graces for his country, he turned to the source of all graces, the Sacred Heart of Jesus. Thoroughly familiar with the revelations made by our Lord to Saint Margaret Mary, and clearly understanding what so many others had failed to understand, the social aspects of devotion to the Sacred Heart summed up in the words of our Lord, "I will reign in spite of my enemies. I will reign through my heart." He decided officially to consecrate his country to the Sacred Heart of Jesus, the King of Kings. No doubt he knew that our Lord had explicitly made this same request of King Louis XIV of France by means of Saint Margaret Mary, that he had promised the king that France would be protected and blessed if the king erected a chapel in honor of the Sacred Heart, and would have the Sacred Heart placed on the French flag in recognition of the sovereign dominion of the Sacred Heart over France. The king, for some unknown reason, failed to carry out this request. A century later, the terror of the French Revolution broke out in France and started that once proud country downward to physical and moral miseries unparalleled in her long and troubled history. Garcia Moreno was not merely a student of history. He profited by what he learned. He determined to do what Louis XIV had failed to do, and what he knew the Sacred Heart wanted every nation to do: publicly and officially proclaim Jesus Christ the King of its country. Moreno's act of faith was not in vain. His country, Ecuador, was consecrated to the Sacred Heart, and by decree of Parliament, the Feast of the Sacred Heart, requested by our Lord himself, became a national feast day and was ordered celebrated in all the churches with great solemnity on the Friday following the octave of the Feast of Corpus Christi. The picture of the Sacred Heart was installed in the place of honor in the House of Parliament as an outward sign of Ecuador's consecration to the Sacred Heart. It was eminently suitable for this purpose. As can be seen, the universal kingship of the Sacred Heart is strikingly symbolized by the scepter and the globe. If we look closely, we will see, close to the heart of the Savior, the little country of Ecuador being inflamed with a ray of light and fire from the loving heart of Jesus. Naturally, this remarkable public act of faith and love, so unusual in this age of skepticism and public revolt from the authority of Christ, infuriated his enemies, of whom the chief were the Freemasons. They plotted to overthrow the hated Catholic regime and to kill its leader. Moreno knew what was going on and must have had a premonition that he would meet with a violent death, for he wrote to the Pope, Pius IX, "What greater happiness can be awarded to me, Most Holy Father, than to see myself detested for the love of our divine Redeemer? But what still greater happiness it would be if your benediction could obtain from heaven the grace to shed my blood for him who, being God, has deigned to shed every drop of his at the pillar and upon the cross." On August 4th, 1875, he wrote to a friend, "I am about to be assassinated, but I am happy to die for the faith. We shall meet one another in heaven." An example of the courage of this brave leader is found in the following story. The president was warned that a barber was coming to the presidential residence to shave him, was in reality an assassin, and was planning to cut Moreno's throat. The president received the man as though he knew nothing and allowed him to prepare him for shaving. As the barber, razor in hand, was about to begin, Moreno calmly drew a revolver, laid it on a nearby table, and informed his would-be killer that one false move out of him and he would be a dead man. We'll continue with the enthronement of the Sacred Heart of Jesus on side B of this tape.
1: We have our faith because we believe what God has revealed and what he teaches us through the church. We obey the church when we believe. We make acts of faith. It's an act of obedience. We don't understand the mysteries of our faith. We don't figure them out. We believe because God tells us, because the church teaches us. We obey. We obey when it comes to the commandments of the church, the precepts of the church. We don't choose them. Just like we don't choose the faith, we don't choose the commandments, we obey. When the priest celebrates the traditional Latin Mass, he obeys the rites of the church, the rubrics. He follows them as carefully as he possibly can. It's an act of obedience. The whole life of Catholics is that of obedience because we know the church knows better and the church is able to teach us how to live our Catholic lives, how to pray, what to pray for. The church tells us everything and we are happy to obey, and we do so with joy in our hearts because the church can teach us how to love God and how to serve him. Protestantism is a rebellion, just like King Saul's rebellion. It's a rebellion against the laws of the church, the prayers of the church, the customs of the church, the traditions of the church. And likewise, modernism is a rebellion. Sometimes people accuse us, traditional Catholics, of being disobedient. Disobedient to the Pope and the bishops who want to reform and change the church from within. And of being attached to our own will and our own way of doing things. In fact, everything we do is dictated to us by the church, handed down by the laws of the church, by the traditional code of canon law, by the rubrics, by the customs and the practices of our forefathers, and we do what has been proven and tried as producing saints. And we're happy to do it. We're not traditional because we want to be, because we choose to be, because this is our own idea, but because the church teaches us that. And the church has condemned all the modern errors and all the liberalism and the religious liberty and the ecumenism. It's all condemned. And the church has taught us Archbishop Lefebvre was accused of saying, you are disobedient to the Pope, Pope Paul VI, by refusing to say the new Mass. And he says, either I must obey the Pope before Vatican II or the Popes after Vatican II. I can't obey both. They're in contradiction with one another. Whom must I obey? The Church, the mind of the Church, of course. And the same applies to us too. And so it's our love of obedience which makes us traditional Catholics. And that love of obedience to the Church, the mind of the Church, the way the Church loves and adores and serves Almighty God. That's why we keep all the rules and customs. And that obedience is a precious virtue.
2: In the name of the Father, and of the Son, and of the Holy Ghost. Amen. Dear faithful, when he drew near, seeing the city, Jesus wept over it. Because thou hast not known the time of thy visitation. The Jews have not recognized the time of our Lord. They did not recognize God. Who are you, Lord? And who am I? You are the Lord. I am the Lord, can we read in the Old Testament. You are subsistent love. God is love, wrote St. John. You are the Lord. A man will say, this harvest is mine, because he has toiled, sowed, hooed, and reaped on a piece of rented land. He says it with a better right when the soul has been bequeathed him by his father and his father's father. Then the land with its buildings and its appartenance are his in a certain sense. This is not a temporary right, is it? It is an enduring right that he can assert. He is the owner. It is a great honor to own a field. With all this right remains precarious, because the man who owns and cultivates this field did not create it. He merely occupies it. He did not fashion the soil from nothing, make it habitable, arable, by a beneficent ordering of climate and sunlight. No, men did not do that. God is the Lord because he not only occupies the field that I am, he possesses it. Topsoil and subsoil, he made it. Without him nothing would exist, neither the harvest nor the soil. Everything comes from him, everything belongs to him. I am the Lord. This right of God's is essential, inalienable. It is written into the very texture of our being, like names woven into a fabric by the disposition of the threads that compose it. Wherever a yard of this cloth is held up to the light, it cries out the name of the one who made it. I am the Lord. This right of God's is incommunicable. Every legitimate right over me is an emanation, a delegation of his right. Every just submission relies to his authority. Every form of dominion exists only as subordinate to his kingship and must in the end relate to it. This right of God is total. If I withdraw a single fiber of my heart from it, a single thought of my mind, a flash of my intellect or movement of my body, if I consciously and deliberately withdraw from it the least of my acts, I am guilty of pillage, injustice, robbery, indelicacy. And I am also guilty of error, stupidity. I have been tricked. They who go far from thee shall perish. Thou destroyest all who are disloyal to thee, says the Holy Scripture. It is an error. It is one of those savage efforts condemned in advance, which escapes the providence of grace and predilection only to fall under the providence of justice and wrath. Who is like unto God? I am the Lord, says God in the Old Testament. This right of God's is eternal. Heaven and earth will pass. Human pleasure and pain will pass. Laughter and tears will pass. The arts and books will pass. Affection and devotion will pass. Faith and hope will pass. But the dominion of God and his consequences over me, whether for good or ill, will not pass. Eternal love, the reason for being of this world and of all worlds, this love shall not be frustrated. I am the Lord. This right of God's is primordial. The right of my parents, my boss, my benefactors, my country, my friends, of everyone to whom I recognize some right over my activity, my affection, my devotion, my service. This right is precarious, conditional, limited, subordinate, secondary. I owe them little or much. In truth, or perhaps only in my imagination. But I owe myself only to God. Only his right is unconditional. He must be served first. For whatever gifts others give me are really his gifts. God first. God serve first. I am the Lord. How are we to acknowledge this right? First of all, we must acknowledge his with our lips. That is to say, confess him for what he is, and this leads us to worship. Worship without conditions, or restrictions, or limitations. Tu solus sanctus, tu solus dominus, tu solus altissimus, as we sing in the Gloria. For you alone are the Holy One. For you alone are the Lord. You alone are the Most High. We must acknowledge him with our hands and with our minds that guide our hands through service. O Lord, I am thy servant. I am thy servant, the son of thy handmaid, said the psalmist. We must acknowledge him with our hearts. Through thanksgiving and love, St. John said, let us therefore love God, because God first loved us. The worship of God is founded upon his goodness, no less than upon his majesty and holiness. And we are speaking here not of his benignity, his benevolence, or his mercy, but of his excellence and the perfect plenitude of his being. This attribute which makes God supremely desirable and lovable above all else stems from the absolute independence and purity of divine being. By reason of the fact that he exists in himself without any limitation, either from without or from within, he is at once infinite and perfect. Every good thing that we can value and desire, riches, the beauty of the material, intellectual, or moral order, the qualities we admire in a great heart, the stimulus we receive from a lucid intellect, the delight we get from the harmony of a work of art, and in the proportions of a handsome body. In short, whatever makes life worthwhile and attractive, it has its primary source in God. It is not enough to say, to possess God is to possess all things in potency and hope. In the future, just as possessing a fruit tree is already to possess the fruit of the tree. It is true, but it is not the whole truth. To possess God is to possess the infinite source of all these goods, of those that we can know from experience or imagine on the basis of experience. It is to possess the source of an infinity of other desirable beings, and even more. To possess God is to have the source of all created beauty and sweetness, which are but derivations, deflective reflections of His beauty and sweetness. It is to possess the one whose reflection is seen in the gift that He offers us, suffices to charm us to such a point that the very sweetness of these created things can become a snare, a delusion for us. That is why we must remember that if these created things are good, delicious, pleasing, there is one who is infinitely better, more delectable, and more attractive, the one of whom all these goods are but a faint and imperfect image. However, to delight in this truth, we need a special grace from God. No doubt heaven and earth and everything they contain cry out that must love you, O God. But only those who have implored and obtained this grace can fully understand the cry. God is good, infinitely good. But it is through the contemplation of finite goods that we savor this truth. We must take all created goods and correct, magnify, purify to infinity everything that is deficient, impure, mixed, inadequate, ephemeral, imperfect. Then only do we begin to grasp in all its reality the great words of Jesus. One is there, He who is good, and He is God. Reason suffices to convince us of this. However, this conviction remains cold and without any profound influence when we consider only the God of the philosophers and the thinkers. Certainly, His infinite goodness is lovable. Yet it is not as accessible and as attractive as we could wish. But taught by our Savior's command and following His divine instruction, we know that this God, who is so rich, deigns to want us to possess all His goods and the intimacy of His love. Like St. Paul says, "Wisdom we speak, yet not the wisdom of this world, but we speak the wisdom of God, mysterious, hidden, which God foreordained before the world unto our glory, a wisdom which none of the rulers of this world has known. But as it is written, eye has not seen nor ear heard, nor has it entered into the heart of man, what things God has prepared for those who love Him." The immense goodness of God presents itself to a Christian, therefore, as a heritage, a solemn promise, resulting from His adoption, His sonship. It is no longer a distant ocean pounding inaccessible shores. It is a fountain of life to which we are invited, and which contains in plenitude everything that can satisfy our desires, and infinitely more. Let us therefore love Him with all our hearts, with all our intellects, and with all our strength. With St. Augustine, let us repeat, "Since all the things that I love, when I do not have them, weary me when I have them, what good will satisfy me? Passing things do not satisfy me. O Lord, give me what is eternal. Grant me what is eternal. I raise up my soul to You like a vessel beneath a flowing fountain. Fill me." In the name of the Father, and of the Son, and of the Holy Ghost. Amen.
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4: Believe in God, the Father Almighty, creator of heaven and of earth, and in Jesus Christ, His only Son, our Lord, who was conceived by the Holy Ghost, born of the Virgin Mary, suffered under Pontius Pilate, was crucified, died, and was buried. He descended into hell. The third day He rose again from the dead. He ascended into heaven and sitteth at the right hand of God the Father Almighty. From thence he shall come to judge the living and the dead.
5: I make the Lord God, the Lord of the Church, the communion of saints, and the kindred of saints, the resurrection of the body and life everlasting. Amen.
4: Our Father who art in heaven, hallowed be thy name. Thy kingdom come, thy will be done on earth as it is in heaven.
5: Give us this day our daily bread, and forgive us our trespasses, that we forgive those who trespass against us. And lead us not into temptation, but deliver us from evil. Amen.
4: Hail Mary, full of grace, the Lord is with thee. Blessed art thou amongst women, and blessed is the fruit of thy womb, Jesus.
5: Holy Mary, Mother of God, pray for us sinners, now and at the hour of our death. Amen.
4: Mary, full of grace, the Lord is with thee. Blessed art thou amongst women, and blessed is the fruit of thy womb, Jesus.
5: Holy Mary, Mother of God, pray for us sinners, now and at the hour of our death. Amen.
4: Hail Mary, full of grace, the Lord is with thee. Blessed art thou amongst women, and blessed is the fruit of thy womb, Jesus.
5: Holy Mary, Mother of God, pray for us sinners, now and at the hour of our death. Amen.

0: first joyful mystery is the Annunciation. Our Father who art in heaven, hallowed be thy name, thy kingdom come, thy will be done on earth as it is in heaven.
1: Give us this day our daily bread, and forgive us our trespasses, as we forgive those who trespass against us. And lead us not into temptation, but deliver us from evil. Amen.
0: Hail Mary, full of grace, the Lord is with thee. Blessed art thou amongst women, and blessed is the fruit of thy womb, Jesus.
1: Holy Mary, Mother of God, pray for us sinners, now and at the hour of our death. Amen.
0: Hail Mary, full of grace, the Lord is with thee. Blessed art thou amongst women, and blessed is the fruit of thy womb, Jesus.
1: Holy Mary, Mother of God, pray for us sinners, now and at the hour of our death. Amen.
0: Hail Mary, full of grace, the Lord is with thee. Blessed art thou amongst women, and blessed is the fruit of thy womb, Jesus.
1: Holy Mary, Mother of God, pray for us sinners, now and at the hour of our death. Amen.
0: Mary, full of grace, the Lord is with thee. Blessed art thou amongst women, and blessed is the fruit of thy womb, Jesus.
1: Holy Mary, Mother of God, pray for us sinners, now and at the hour of our death. Amen.
0: Now Mary, full of grace, the Lord is with thee. Blessed art thou amongst women, and blessed is the fruit of thy womb, Jesus.
1: Holy Mary, Mother of God, pray for us sinners, now and at the hour of our death. Amen.
0: Full of grace, the Lord is with thee. Blessed art thou amongst women, and blessed is the fruit of thy womb, Jesus.
1: Holy Mary, Mother of God, pray for us sinners, now and at the hour of our death. Amen.
0: Mary, full of grace, the Lord is with thee. Blessed art thou amongst women, and blessed is the fruit of thy womb, Jesus.
1: Holy Mary, Mother of God, pray for us sinners, now and at the hour of our death. Amen.
0: Mary, full of grace, the Lord is with thee. Blessed art thou amongst women, and blessed is the fruit of thy womb, Jesus.
1: Holy Mary, Mother of God, pray for us sinners, now at the hour of our death. Amen.
0: Mary, full of grace, the Lord is with thee. Blessed art thou amongst women, and blessed is the fruit of thy womb, Jesus.
1: Holy Mary, Mother of God, pray for us sinners, now at the hour of our death. Amen.
0: Mary, full of grace, the Lord is with thee. Blessed art thou amongst women, and blessed is the fruit of thy womb, Jesus.
1: Holy Mary, Mother of

0: Amen.
1: O my Jesus,
0: forgive us our sins, save us from the fires of hell, and lead all souls to heaven, especially those who most need thy mercy.
2: The second joyful mystery, the Visitation. Our Father, who art in heaven, hallowed be thy name. Thy kingdom come, thy will be done on earth as it is in heaven.
0: Give us this day our daily bread, and forgive us our trespasses, as we forgive those who trespass against us. And lead us not into temptation, but deliver us from evil. Amen.
2: Hail Mary, full of grace, the Lord is with thee. Blessed art thou amongst women, and blessed is the fruit of thy womb, Jesus.
0: Holy Mary, Mother of God, pray for us sinners, now and at the hour of our death. Amen.
2: Hail Mary, full of grace, the Lord is with thee. Blessed art thou amongst women, and blessed is the fruit of thy womb, Jesus.
0: Holy Mary, Mother of God, pray for us sinners, now and at the hour of our death. Amen.
2: Hail Mary, full of grace, the Lord is with thee. Blessed art thou amongst women, and blessed is the fruit of thy womb, Jesus.
0: Holy Mary, Mother of God, pray for us sinners, now and at the hour of our death. Amen.
2: Hail Mary, full of grace, the Lord is with thee. Blessed art thou amongst women, and blessed is the fruit of thy womb, Jesus.
0: Holy Mary, Mother of God, pray for us sinners, now and at the hour of our death. Amen.
2: Hail Mary, full of grace, the Lord is with thee. Blessed art thou amongst women, and blessed is the fruit of thy womb, Jesus.
0: Holy Mary, Mother of God, pray for us sinners, now and at the hour of our death. Amen.
2: Hail Mary, full of grace, the Lord is with thee. Blessed art thou amongst women, and blessed is the fruit of thy womb, Jesus.
0: Holy Mary, Mother of God, pray for us sinners, now and at the hour of our death. Amen.
2: Hail Mary, full of grace, the Lord is with thee. Blessed art thou amongst women, and blessed is the fruit of thy womb, Jesus.
0: Holy Mary, Mother of God, pray for us sinners, now and at the hour of our death. Amen.
2: Hail Mary, full of grace, the Lord is with thee. Blessed art thou amongst women, and blessed is the fruit of thy womb, Jesus.
0: Holy Mary, Mother of God, pray for us sinners, now and at the hour of our death. Amen.
2: Hail Mary, full of grace, the Lord is with thee. Blessed art thou amongst women, and blessed is the fruit of thy womb, Jesus.
0: Holy Mary, Mother of God, pray for us sinners, now and at the hour of our death. Amen.
2: Hail Mary, full of grace, the Lord is with thee. Blessed art thou amongst women, and blessed is the fruit of thy womb, Jesus.
0: Holy Mary, Mother of God, pray for us sinners, now

0: Father, who art in heaven, hallowed be thy name, thy kingdom come, thy will be done on earth as it is in heaven.
1: Give us this day our daily bread, and forgive us our trespasses, as we forgive those who trespass against us. And lead us not into temptation, but deliver us from evil. Amen.
0: Mary, full of grace, the Lord is with thee. Blessed art thou amongst women, and blessed is the fruit of thy womb, Jesus.
1: Holy Mary, Mother of God, pray for us sinners, now and at the hour of our death. Amen.
0: Mary, full of grace, the Lord is with thee. Blessed art thou amongst women, and blessed is the fruit of thy womb, Jesus.
1: Holy Mary, Mother of God, pray for us sinners, now and at the hour of our death. Amen. Holy Mary, Mother of God, pray for us sinners, now and at the hour of our death. Amen.
0: Mary, full of grace, the Lord is with thee. Blessed art thou amongst women, and blessed is the fruit of thy womb, Jesus.
1: Holy Mary, Mother of God, pray for us sinners, now and at the hour of our death. Amen.
0: Mary, full of grace, the Lord is with thee. Blessed art thou amongst women, and blessed is the fruit of thy womb, Jesus.
1: Holy Mary, Mother of God, pray for us sinners, now and at the hour of our death. Holy Mary, Mother of God, pray for us sinners, now and at the hour of our death. Amen.
0: Mary, full of grace, the Lord is with thee. Blessed art thou amongst women, and blessed is the fruit of thy womb, Jesus.
1: Holy Mary, Mother of God, pray for us sinners, now and at the hour of our death. Amen.
0: Mary, full of grace, the Lord is with thee. Blessed art thou amongst women, and blessed is the fruit of thy womb, Jesus.
1: Holy Mary, Mother of God, pray for us sinners, now and at the hour of our death. Amen. Holy Mary, Mother of God, pray for us sinners, now at the hour of our death. Amen. Holy Mary, Mother of God, pray for us sinners, now at the hour of our death. Amen.

0: purification of Our Lady. Our Father, who art in heaven, hallowed be thy name. Thy kingdom come, thy will be done on earth as it is in heaven.
1: Give us this day our daily bread, and forgive us our trespasses, as we forgive those who trespass against us. And lead us not into temptation, but deliver us from evil. Amen.
0: Hail Mary, full of grace, the Lord is with thee. Blessed art thou amongst women, and blessed is the fruit of thy womb, Jesus.
1: Holy Mary, Mother of God, pray for us sinners, now and at the hour of our death. Amen.
0: Hail Mary, full of grace, the Lord is with thee. Blessed art thou amongst women, and blessed is the fruit of thy womb, Jesus.
1: Holy Mary, Mother of God, pray for us sinners, now and at the hour of our death.
0: Blessed art thou amongst women, and blessed is the fruit of thy womb, Jesus.
1: Holy Mary, Mother of God, pray for us sinners, now and at the hour of our death. Amen.
0: Hail Mary, full of grace, the Lord is with thee. Blessed art thou amongst women, and blessed is the fruit of thy womb, Jesus.
1: Holy Mary, Mother of God, pray for us sinners, now and at the hour of our death. Amen.
0: Hail Mary, full of grace, the Lord is with thee. Blessed art thou amongst women, and blessed is the fruit of thy womb, Jesus.
1: Holy Mary, Mother of God, pray for us sinners, now and at the hour of our death. Amen.
0: Hail Mary, full of grace, the Lord is with thee. Blessed art thou amongst women, and blessed is the fruit of thy womb, Jesus.
1: Holy Mary, Mother of God, pray for us sinners, now and at the hour of our death. Amen.
0: Hail Mary, full of grace, the Lord is with thee. Blessed art thou amongst women, and blessed is the fruit of thy womb, Jesus.
1: Holy Mary, Mother of God, pray for us sinners, now and at the hour of our death. Amen.
0: Hail Mary, full of grace, the Lord is with thee. Blessed art thou amongst women, and blessed is the fruit of thy womb, Jesus.
1: Holy Mary, Mother of God, pray for us sinners, now and at the hour of our death. Amen.
0: Hail Mary, full of grace, the Lord is with thee. Blessed art thou amongst women, and blessed is the fruit of thy womb, Jesus.
1: Holy Mary, Mother of God, pray for us sinners, now and at the hour of our death. Amen.
0: Hail Mary, full of grace, the Lord is with thee. Blessed art thou amongst women, and blessed is the fruit of thy womb, Jesus.
1: Holy Mary, Mother of God, pray for us sinners, now and at the hour of our death.

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0: us, O Holy Mother of God.
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0: Let us pray, O God, His only begotten Son, by His life, death, and resurrection, has purchased for us the rewards of eternal life. Grant, we beseech Thee, that by meditating upon these mysteries of the Most Holy Rosary of the Blessed Virgin Mary, we may imitate what they contain and obtain what they promise through the same Christ our Lord.
2: Amen. The Holy Rosary. In the name of the Father, and of the Son, and of the Holy Ghost. Amen. I believe in God, the Father Almighty, Creator of heaven and earth, and in Jesus Christ, His only Son, our Lord, who was conceived by the Holy Ghost, born of the Virgin Mary, suffered under Pontius Pilate, was crucified, died, and was buried. He descended into hell. The third day He rose again from the dead. He ascended into heaven, sitteth at the right hand of God, the Father Almighty. From thence He shall come to judge the living and the dead. Our Father, who art in heaven, hallowed be Thy name. Thy kingdom come, Thy will be done on earth as it is in heaven. Hail Mary, full of grace, the Lord is with Thee. Blessed art Thou amongst women, and blessed is the fruit of Thy womb, Jesus. Hail Mary, full of grace, the Lord is with thee. Blessed art thou amongst women, and blessed is the fruit of thy womb, Jesus.
3: Holy Mary, Mother of God,
2: Hail Mary, full of grace, the Lord is with thee. Blessed art thou amongst women, and blessed is the fruit of thy womb, Jesus.
3: Holy Mary,

We meditate today the sorrowful mysteries of the Holy Rosary. The first sorrowful mystery, our Lord in the garden. Our Father who art in heaven, hallowed be thy name. Thy kingdom come, thy will be done on earth as it is in heaven. Hail Mary, full of grace, the Lord is with thee. Blessed art thou among women, and blessed is the fruit of thy womb, Jesus. Hail Mary, full of grace, the Lord is with thee. Blessed art thou among women, and blessed is the fruit of thy womb, Jesus. Hail Mary, full of grace, the Lord is with thee. Blessed art thou among women, and blessed is the fruit of thy womb, Jesus. Hail Mary, full of grace, the Lord is with thee. Blessed art thou among women, and blessed is the fruit of thy womb, Jesus. Hail Mary, full of grace, the Lord is with thee. Blessed art thou among women, and blessed is the fruit of thy womb, Jesus. Hail Mary, full of grace, the Lord is with thee. Blessed art thou among women, and blessed is the fruit of thy womb, Jesus. Hail Mary, full of grace, the Lord is with thee. Blessed art thou among women, and blessed is the fruit of thy womb, Jesus. Hail Mary, full of grace, the Lord is with thee. Blessed art thou among women, and blessed is the fruit of thy womb, Jesus. Hail Mary, full of grace, the Lord is with thee. Blessed art thou among women, and blessed is the fruit of thy womb, Jesus. Hail Mary, full of grace, the Lord is with thee. Blessed art thou among women, and blessed is the fruit of thy womb, Jesus.

O my Jesus. The second sorrowful mystery, our Lord is scourged at the pillar. Our Father who art in heaven, hallowed be thy name. Thy kingdom come, thy will be done, on earth as it is in heaven. Hail Mary, full of grace, the Lord is with thee. Blessed art thou amongst women, and blessed is the fruit of thy womb, Jesus. Hail Mary, full of grace, the Lord is with thee. Blessed art thou amongst women, and blessed is the fruit of thy womb, Jesus. Hail Mary, full of grace, the Lord is with thee. Blessed art thou amongst women, and blessed is the fruit of thy womb, Jesus. Hail Mary, full of grace, the Lord is with thee. Blessed art thou amongst women, and blessed is the fruit of thy womb, Jesus. Hail Mary, full of grace, the Lord is with thee. Blessed art thou amongst women, and blessed is the fruit of thy womb, Jesus. Hail Mary, full of grace, the Lord is with thee. Blessed art thou amongst women, and blessed is the fruit of thy womb, Jesus. Hail Mary, full of grace, the Lord is with thee. Blessed art thou amongst women, and blessed is the fruit of thy womb, Jesus. Hail Mary, full of grace, the Lord is with thee. Blessed art thou amongst women, and blessed is the fruit of thy womb, Jesus. Hail Mary, full of grace, the Lord is with thee. Blessed art thou amongst women, and blessed is the fruit of thy womb, Jesus. Hail Mary, full of grace, the Lord is with thee. Blessed art thou amongst women, and blessed is the fruit of thy womb, Jesus.

O my Jesus, the third sorrowful mystery is a crowning with thorns. Our Father who art in heaven, hallowed be thy name. Thy kingdom come, thy will be done on earth as it is in heaven. Hail Mary, full of grace, the Lord is with thee. Blessed art thou amongst women, and blessed is the fruit of thy womb, Jesus. Hail Mary, full of grace, the Lord is with thee. Blessed art thou amongst women, and blessed is the fruit of thy womb, Jesus. Hail Mary, full of grace, the Lord is with thee. Blessed art thou amongst women, and blessed is the fruit of thy womb, Jesus. Hail Mary, full of grace, the Lord is with thee. Blessed art thou amongst women, and blessed is the fruit of thy womb, Jesus. Hail Mary, full of grace, the Lord is with thee. Blessed art thou amongst women, and blessed is the fruit of thy womb, Jesus. Hail Mary, full of grace, the Lord is with thee. Blessed art thou amongst women, and blessed is the fruit of thy womb, Jesus. Hail Mary, full of grace, the Lord is with thee. Blessed art thou amongst women, and blessed is the fruit of thy womb, Jesus. Hail Mary, full of grace, the Lord is with thee. Blessed art thou amongst women, and blessed is the fruit of thy womb, Jesus. Hail Mary, full of grace, the Lord is with thee. Blessed art thou amongst women, and blessed is the fruit of thy womb, Jesus. Hail Mary, full of grace, the Lord is with thee. Blessed art thou amongst women, and blessed is the fruit of thy womb, Jesus.

Amen. O my Jesus, in the fourth sorrowful mystery, we contemplate our Lord carrying his cross. Our Father who art in heaven, hallowed be thy name. Thy kingdom come, thy will be done on earth as it is in heaven. Hail Mary, full of grace, the Lord is with thee. Blessed art thou among women, and blessed is the fruit of thy womb, Jesus. Hail Mary, full of grace, the Lord is with thee. Blessed art thou among women, and blessed is the fruit of thy womb, Jesus. Hail Mary, full of grace, the Lord is with thee. Blessed art thou among women, and blessed is the fruit of thy womb, Jesus. Hail Mary, full of grace, the Lord is with thee. Blessed art thou among women, and blessed is the fruit of thy womb, Jesus. Hail Mary, full of grace, the Lord is with thee. Blessed art thou among women, and blessed is the fruit of thy womb, Jesus. Hail Mary, full of grace, the Lord is with thee. Blessed art thou among women, and blessed is the fruit of thy womb, Jesus. Hail Mary, full of grace, the Lord is with thee. Blessed art thou among women, and blessed is the fruit of thy womb, Jesus. Hail Mary, full of grace, the Lord is with thee. Blessed art thou among women, and blessed is the fruit of thy womb, Jesus. Hail Mary, full of grace, the Lord is with thee. Blessed art thou among women, and blessed is the fruit of thy womb, Jesus. Hail Mary, full of grace, the Lord is with thee. Blessed art thou among women, and blessed is the fruit of thy womb, Jesus.

my Jesus. The last sorrowful mystery, the crucifixion and death of our Savior. Our Father who art in heaven, hallowed be thy name. Thy kingdom come, thy will be done on earth as it is in heaven. Hail Mary, full of grace, the Lord is with thee. Blessed art thou amongst women, and blessed is the fruit of thy womb, Jesus. Hail Mary, full of grace, the Lord is with thee. Blessed art thou amongst women, and blessed is the fruit of thy womb, Jesus. Hail Mary, full of grace, the Lord is with thee. Blessed art thou amongst women, and blessed is the fruit of thy womb, Jesus. Hail Mary, full of grace, the Lord is with thee. Blessed art thou amongst women, and blessed is the fruit of thy womb, Jesus. Hail Mary, full of grace, the Lord is with thee. Blessed art thou amongst women, and blessed is the fruit of thy womb, Jesus. Hail Mary, full of grace, the Lord is with thee. Blessed art thou amongst women, and blessed is the fruit of thy womb, Jesus.

0: O my Jesus, Hail Holy Queen, pray for us, O Holy Mother of God. Let us pray, O God, whose only begotten Son, by his life, death, and resurrection, has purchased for us the rewards of eternal life. Grant, we beseech thee, that meditating upon these mysteries in the most holy rosary of the Blessed Virgin Mary, we may imitate what they contain and obtain what they promise, through the same Christ our Lord. Amen.
1: In the name of the Father, and of the Son, and of
2: St. Michael the Archangel,
3: be our protection against the wickedness and snares of hell. May God, and you can be humbly prayed, and do not, O Prince of the heavenly host, by the power of God, cast into hell and Satan and all the evil spirits who prowl about the world seeking to ruin the souls.
4: I believe in God, the Father Almighty, creator of heaven and earth, and in Jesus Christ, his only Son, our Lord, who was conceived by the Holy Ghost, born of the Virgin Mary, suffered under Pontius Pilate, was crucified, died, and was buried. He descended into hell, on the third day he rose again from the dead. He ascended into heaven, sits at the right hand of God, the Father Almighty. From thence he shall come to judge the living and the dead. Father, who art in heaven, hallowed be thy name. Thy kingdom come, thy will be done on earth as it is in heaven.
5: Give us this day our daily bread, and forgive us our trespasses, as we forgive those who trespass against us. And lead us not into temptation, but deliver us from evil. Amen.
4: Hail Mary, full of grace, the Lord is with thee. Blessed art thou amongst women, and blessed is the fruit of thy womb, Jesus.
5: Holy Mary, Mother of God, and grace our sins, now and at the hour of our death. Amen.
4: Full of grace, the Lord is with thee. Blessed art thou amongst women, and blessed is the fruit of thy womb, Jesus.
5: Holy Mary, Mother of God, pray for us sinners,
4: now and at the hour of our death. Amen. Hail Mary, full of grace, the Lord is with thee. Blessed art thou amongst women, and blessed is the fruit of thy womb, Jesus.
5: Holy Mary, Mother of God, pray for us sinners, now and at the hour of our death. Amen.

0: Pray the glorious mysteries, the first glorious mysteries, the resurrection. Our Father who art in heaven, hallowed be thy name. Thy kingdom come, thy will be done on earth as it is in heaven.
1: Give us this day our daily bread, and forgive us our trespasses, as we forgive those who trespass against us. And lead us not into temptation, but deliver us from evil.
0: Hail Mary, full of grace, the Lord is with thee. Blessed art thou amongst women, and blessed is the fruit of thy womb, Jesus.
1: Holy Mary, Mother of God, pray for us sinners,
0: now and at the hour of our death. Hail Mary, full of grace, the Lord is with thee. Blessed art thou amongst women, and blessed is the fruit of thy womb, Jesus.
1: Holy Mary, Mother of God, pray for us sinners, now and at the hour of our death.
0: Hail Mary, full of grace, the Lord is with thee. Blessed art thou amongst women, and blessed is the fruit of thy womb, Jesus.
1: Holy Mary, Mother of God, pray for us sinners, the hour of
0: Hail Mary, full of grace, the Lord is with thee. Blessed art thou amongst women, and blessed is the fruit of thy womb, Jesus.
1: Holy Mary, Mother of God, pray for us sinners, now
0: Hail Mary, full of grace, the Lord is with thee. Blessed art thou amongst women, and blessed is the fruit of thy womb, Jesus.
1: Holy Mary, Mother of God,
0: pray
1: for us sinners,
0: Hail Mary, full of grace, the Lord is with thee. Blessed art thou amongst women, and blessed is the fruit of thy womb, Jesus.
1: Holy Mary, Mother of God,

0: Hail Mary, full of grace, the Lord is with thee. Blessed art thou amongst women, and blessed is the fruit of thy womb, Jesus.
1: Holy Mary, Mother of God, pray for us sinners, now and at the hour of our death.
0: Amen. Hail Mary, full of grace, the Lord is with thee. Blessed art thou amongst women, and blessed is the fruit of thy womb, Jesus.
1: Holy Mary, Mother of God, pray for us sinners, now and at the hour of our death.
0: Full of grace, the Lord is with thee. Blessed art thou amongst women, and blessed is the fruit of thy womb, Jesus.
1: Holy Mary, Mother of God, pray for us sinners, now and at the hour of our death.
0: Amen. Hail Mary, full of grace, the Lord is with thee. Blessed art thou amongst women, and blessed is the fruit of thy womb, Jesus.
1: Holy Mary, Mother of God, pray for us sinners, now and at the hour of our death.

0: O my Jesus,
1: forgive us our sins, save us from the fires of hell, and lead all souls in heaven, especially those who are most in need of mercy.
2: The second glorious mystery of the Ascension. Our Father, who art in heaven, hallowed be thy name. Thy kingdom come, thy will be done on earth as it is in heaven.
1: Give us this day our daily bread, and forgive us our trespasses, as we forgive those who trespass against us. And lead us not into temptation, but deliver us from evil.
2: Hail Mary, full of grace, the Lord is with thee. Blessed art thou among women, and blessed is the fruit of thy womb, Jesus.
1: Holy Mary, Mother of God, pray for us sinners, now and at the hour of our
2: death. Hail Mary, full of grace, the Lord is with thee. Blessed art thou among women, and blessed is the fruit of thy womb, Jesus.
1: Holy Mary, Mother of God, pray for us sinners, now and at the hour of our death.
2: Hail Mary, full of grace, the Lord is with thee. Blessed art thou among women, and blessed is the fruit of thy womb, Jesus.
1: Holy Mary, Mother of God, pray for us sinners, now and at the hour of our death.
2: Hail Mary, full of grace, the Lord is with thee. Blessed art thou among women, and blessed is the fruit of thy womb, Jesus.
1: Holy Mary, Mother of God, pray for us sinners, now and at the hour of our death.
2: Hail Mary, full of grace, the Lord is with thee. Blessed art thou among women, and blessed is the fruit of thy womb, Jesus.
1: Holy Mary, Mother of God, pray for us sinners, now and at the hour of our death.
2: Hail Mary, full of grace, the Lord is with thee. Blessed art thou among women, and blessed is the fruit of thy womb, Jesus.
1: Holy Mary, Mother of God, pray for us sinners, now and at the hour of our death.
2: Hail Mary, full of grace, the Lord is with thee. Blessed art thou among women, and blessed is the fruit of thy womb, Jesus.
1: Holy Mary, Mother of God, pray for us sinners, now and at the hour of our death.
2: Hail Mary, full of grace, the Lord is with thee. Blessed art thou among women, and blessed is the fruit of thy womb, Jesus.
1: Holy Mary, Mother of God, pray for us sinners, now and at the hour of our death.
2: Hail Mary, full of grace, the Lord is with thee. Blessed art thou among women, and blessed is the fruit of thy womb, Jesus.
1: Holy Mary, Mother of God, pray for us sinners, now and at the hour of our death.
2: Hail Mary, full of grace, the Lord is with thee. Blessed art thou among women, and blessed is the fruit of thy womb, Jesus.
1: Holy Mary,

0: my Jesus.
1: Bless us, save us from the fires of hell, and lead all souls to heaven, especially those who most need thy mercy.
0: The third glorious mystery is the descent of the Holy Ghost upon the Blessed Mother and the Apostles. Our Father who art in heaven, hallowed be thy name, thy kingdom come, thy will be done on earth as it is in heaven.
1: Give us this day our daily bread, and forgive us our trespasses, as we forgive those who trespass against us. And lead us not into temptation, but deliver us from evil. Amen.
0: And Mary, full of grace, the Lord is with thee. Blessed art thou among women, and blessed is the fruit of thy womb, Jesus.
1: Holy Mary, Mother of God, pray for us sinners, now and at the hour of death. Amen.
0: Now Mary, full of grace, the Lord is with thee. Blessed art thou among women, and blessed is the fruit of thy womb, Jesus.
1: Holy Mary, Mother of God, pray for us sinners, now and at the hour of death.
0: Grace, the Lord is with thee. Blessed art thou amongst women, and blessed is the fruit of thy womb, Jesus.
1: Holy Mary, Mother of God, pray for us sinners, now and at the hour of our death. Amen.
0: Hail Mary, full of grace, the Lord is with thee. Blessed art thou amongst women, and blessed is the fruit of thy womb, Jesus.
1: Holy Mary, Mother of God, pray for us sinners, now and at the hour of our death. Amen.
0: Hail Mary, full of grace, the Lord is with thee. Blessed art thou amongst women, and blessed is the fruit of thy womb, Jesus.
1: Holy Mary, Mother of God, pray for us sinners, now and at the hour of our death. Amen.
0: Hail Mary, full of grace, the Lord is with thee. Blessed art thou amongst women, and blessed is the fruit of thy womb, Jesus.
1: Holy Mary, Mother of God, pray for us sinners, now and at the hour of our death. Amen.
0: Hail Mary, full of grace, the Lord is with thee. Blessed art thou amongst women, and blessed is the fruit of thy womb, Jesus.
1: Holy Mary, Mother of God, pray for us sinners, now and at the hour of our death. Amen.
0: Blessed art thou amongst women, and blessed is the fruit of thy womb, Jesus.
1: Holy Mary, Mother of God, pray for us sinners, now and at the hour of our death. Amen.
0: Hail Mary, full of grace, the Lord is with thee. Blessed art thou amongst women, and blessed is the fruit of thy womb, Jesus.
1: Holy Mary, Mother of God, pray for us sinners, now and at the hour of our death. Amen.
0: Hail Mary, full of grace, the Lord is with thee. Blessed art thou amongst women, and blessed is the fruit of thy womb, Jesus.
1: Holy

0: Jesus.
1: Forgive us our sins, save us from the fires of hell, and lead all souls to heaven, especially those of mercy and righteousness.
2: Fourth glorious mystery, the Assumption of Our Lady, body and soul into heaven. Our Father, who art in heaven, hallowed be thy name. Thy kingdom come, thy will be done on earth as it is in heaven.
1: Give us this day our daily bread, and forgive us our trespasses, as we forgive those who trespass against us. And lead us not into temptation, but deliver us from evil. Amen.
2: Hail Mary, full of grace, the Lord is with thee. Blessed art thou amongst women, and blessed is the fruit of thy womb, Jesus.
1: Holy Mary, Mother of God, pray for us sinners, now at the hour of our death. Amen.
2: Hail Mary, full of grace, the Lord is with thee. Blessed art thou amongst women, and blessed is the fruit of thy womb, Jesus.
1: Holy Mary, Mother of God, pray for us sinners, now at the hour of our death. Amen.
2: Hail Mary, full of grace, the Lord is with thee. Blessed art thou amongst women, and blessed is the fruit of thy womb, Jesus.
1: Holy Mary, Mother of God, pray for us sinners, now at the hour of our death. Amen.
2: Hail Mary, full of grace, the Lord is with thee. Blessed art thou amongst women, and blessed is the fruit of thy womb, Jesus.
1: Holy Mary, Mother of God, pray for us sinners, now at the hour of our death. Amen.
2: Hail Mary, full of grace, the Lord is with thee. Blessed art thou amongst women, and blessed is the fruit of thy womb, Jesus.
1: Holy Mary, Mother of God, pray for us sinners, now at the hour of our death. Amen.
2: Hail Mary, full of grace, the Lord is with thee. Blessed art thou amongst women, and blessed is the fruit of thy womb, Jesus.
1: Holy Mary, Mother of God, pray for us sinners, now at the hour of our death. Amen.
2: Hail Mary, full of grace, the Lord is with thee. Blessed art thou amongst women, and blessed is the fruit of thy womb, Jesus.
1: Holy Mary, Mother of God, pray for us sinners, now at the hour of our death. Amen.
2: Hail Mary, full of grace, the Lord is with thee. Blessed art thou amongst women, and blessed is the fruit of thy womb, Jesus.
1: Holy Mary, Mother of God, pray for us sinners, now at the hour of our death. Amen.
2: Hail Mary, full of grace, the Lord is with thee. Blessed art thou amongst women, and blessed is the fruit of thy womb, Jesus.
1: Holy Mary, Mother of God, pray for us sinners, now at the hour of our death. Amen.
2: Hail Mary, full of grace, the Lord is with thee. Blessed art thou amongst women, and blessed is the fruit of thy womb, Jesus.
1: Holy Mary, Mother of God, pray for us sinners, now at the hour of our death. Amen.

0: Lord Jesus.
1: Because thou hast been to save us from the fires of hell, and lead all souls to heaven, especially those in mercy and thy mercy.
2: The fifth glorious mystery, the coronation of Our Lady. Our Father, who art in heaven, hallowed be thy name. Thy kingdom come, thy will be done on earth as it is in heaven.
1: Give us this day our daily bread, and forgive us our trespasses, as we forgive those who trespass against us. And lead us not into temptation, but deliver us from evil. Amen.
2: Hail Mary, full of grace, the Lord is with thee. Blessed art thou amongst women, and blessed is the fruit of thy womb, Jesus.
1: Holy Mary, Mother of God, pray for us sinners, now and at the hour of our death. Amen.
2: Hail Mary, full of grace, the Lord is with thee. Blessed art thou amongst women, and blessed is the fruit of thy womb, Jesus.
1: Holy Mary, Mother of God, pray for us sinners, now and at the hour of our death. Amen.
2: Hail Mary, full of grace, the Lord is with thee. Blessed art thou amongst women, and blessed is the fruit of thy womb, Jesus.
1: Holy Mary, Mother of God, pray for us sinners, now and at the hour of our death. Amen.
2: Hail Mary, full of grace, the Lord is with thee. Blessed art thou amongst women, and blessed is the fruit of thy womb, Jesus.
1: Holy Mary, Mother of God, pray for us sinners, now and at the hour of our death. Amen.
2: Hail Mary, full of grace, the Lord is with thee. Blessed art thou amongst women, and blessed is the fruit of thy womb, Jesus.
1: Holy Mary, Mother of God, pray for us sinners, now and at the hour of our death. Amen.
2: Hail Mary, full of grace, the Lord is with thee. Blessed art thou amongst women, and blessed is the fruit of thy womb, Jesus.
1: Holy Mary, Mother of God, pray for us sinners, now and at the hour of our death. Amen.
2: Hail Mary, full of grace, the Lord is with thee. Blessed art thou amongst women, and blessed is the fruit of thy womb, Jesus.
1: Holy Mary, Mother of God, pray for us sinners, now and at the hour of our death. Amen.
2: Hail Mary, full of grace, the Lord is with thee. Blessed art thou amongst women, and blessed is the fruit of thy womb, Jesus.
1: Holy Mary, Mother of God, pray for us sinners, now and at the hour of our death. Amen.
2: Hail Mary, full of grace, the Lord is with thee. Blessed art thou amongst women, and blessed is the fruit of thy womb, Jesus.
1: Holy Mary, Mother of God, pray for us sinners, now and at the hour of our death. Amen.
2: Hail Mary, full of grace, the Lord is with thee. Blessed art thou amongst women, and blessed is the fruit of thy womb, Jesus.
1: Holy Mary, Mother of God, pray for us sinners, now and at the hour of our death. Amen.

0: Livra-nos, Senhor, das maldições do mal. Livra-nos, Senhor, das maldições do mal.
1: Beseech you that by meditating upon these mysteries of the most holy Rosary of the Blessed Virgin Mary, we may imitate what they contain and obtain what they promise through the same Christ our Lord.
2: Amen.
1: Our Lord grant us priests.
2: Our Lord grant us priests.
1: Our Lord grant us holy priests.
2: Our Lord grant us holy priests.
1: Our Lord grant us many holy priests.
2: Our Lord grant us many holy priests.
1: Our Lord grant us many holy religious vocations.
2: Our Lord grant us many holy religious vocations.
1: Saint Pius the Tenth.
2: Pray for us.
3: In reality, the scribes and the Pharisees were not mortified, they were not generous, they were not prayerful, and they were certainly not holy. It was just pretending. It was just an external appearance in order to draw upon themselves the respect of other people. If the scribes and Pharisees are anything, they are overinflated. They're trying to be bigger than they actually are. And this is the very definition of pride. We try to be bigger than what we are. The reality of what we are is we are creatures dependent upon God at every moment to draw us out of nothingness. We are nothing of ourselves. We rely upon God at every second to sustain us. If God let us go, we would fall back into the nothingness from which we came. When we exercise pride like the scribes and the Pharisees, we make ourselves hateful to our fellow men, and we make ourselves hateful to our Lord Jesus Christ. We have the proof of this in reading the gospel. It's so obvious that our Lord despises the vice of pride. He came to save us from pride, and to save us from our pride, he has to teach us humility. And so he teaches us this virtue all throughout the Gospels.
4: Voice of the Saints. Where there is no obedience, there is no virtue. Where there is no virtue, there is no good. Where there is no good, there is no love. Where there is no love, there is no God, and where there is no God, there is no heaven. Padre Pio.
5: We have our faith because we believe what God has revealed and what he teaches us through the church. We obey the church when we believe. We make acts of faith. It's an act of obedience. We don't understand the mysteries of our faith. We don't figure them out. We believe because God tells us, because the church teaches us. We obey. We obey when it comes to the commandments of the church, the precepts of the church. We don't choose them. Just like we don't choose the faith, we don't choose the commandments, we obey. When the priest celebrates the traditional Latin Mass, he obeys the rites of the church, the rubrics. He follows them as carefully as he possibly can. It's an act of obedience. The whole life of Catholics is that of obedience because we know the church knows better and the church is able to teach us how to live our Catholic lives, how to pray, what to pray for. The church tells us everything and we are happy to obey and we do so with joy in our hearts because the church can teach us how to love God and how to serve him. Protestantism is a rebellion, just like King Saul's rebellion. It's a rebellion against the laws of the church, the prayers of the church, the customs of the church, the traditions of the church. And likewise, modernism is a rebellion. Sometimes people accuse us, traditional Catholics, of being disobedient. disobedient to the Pope and the bishops who want to reform and change the church from within, and of being attached to her own will and her own way of doing things. In fact, everything we do is dictated to us by the church, handed down by the laws of the church, by the traditional code of canon law, by the rubrics, by the customs and the practices of our forefathers, and we do what has been proven and tried as producing saints. And we're happy to do it. We're not traditional because we want to be, because we choose to be, because this is our own idea, but because the church teaches us that. And the church has condemned all the modern errors and all the liberalism and the religious liberty and the ecumenism. It's all condemned. And the church has taught us. Archbishop Lefebvre was accused of saying, "You are disobedient to the Pope, Pope Paul VI, by refusing to say the new Mass." And he says, "Either I must obey the Pope before Vatican II or the Popes after Vatican II. I can't obey both. They're in contradiction with one another. Whom must I obey? The Church, the mind of the Church, of course." And the same applies to us too. And so it's our love of obedience which makes us traditional Catholics. And it's our love of obedience to the Church, the mind of the Church, the way the Church loves and adores and serves Almighty God. That's why we keep all the rules and customs. And that obedience is a precious virtue.
6: The sacrament of confirmation is one of the most impressive sacraments. Difficult because we don't have much under the senses. The Holy Ghost is different. He's a pure spirit. To him was entrusted the work of our sanctification. And especially in the sacrament of confirmation, we see that. He's sent to us to be our consoler, our defender, our protector. He makes of us soldiers of Christ, imprinting in our soul the character of confirmation by which we are associated to the mission of saving souls in this fight, defending the faith, protecting the church. The other effect of the confirmation are the gifts of the Holy Ghost, very, very special capacities by which we are made docile to the inspiration of the Holy Ghost. He really wants to make us grow from, these are the words of St. Paul, from shining, from clarity into clarity in the image of the Son of God. He really wants to transform us into children of God. His masterpiece was our Lord Jesus Christ, his humanity, and he wants to do the same with us. He's the one who is putting in us these feelings of a son, of a child, towards his Father. In fact, whenever we say Father to God, it's always with him, in him. We see how close he wants to be with us. He really wants to make out of us masterpieces for God. And so you have different parts in the confirmation. First, the bishop is asking for these gifts, imposing the hands, like the apostles did from the very start of the history of the church. And then you have the confirmation itself. The young or older come to the bishop, accompanied by their sponsors, and the bishop is anointing their forehead with holy chrism, saying these words, "I sign you with the sign of the cross, and I confirm you with the chrism of salvation." And he says, in which name he does that? In the name of the Father, and of the Son, and of the Holy Ghost. It's very short words, but very mighty. They are vested by the might of God himself. And so these words, they effect, make real what they mean. And when we say sign of the sign of the cross, the soul is marked with the character of confirmation. Confirm you with the chrism of salvation, and the soul is strengthened with all this increase, tremendous increase in sanctifying grace, in all the virtues and the gifts, the seven gifts of the Holy Ghost. It's so beautiful. It shows us how intimate God wants to be with us. In heaven it will be so, but He wants it to start here on earth. Of course, it's more difficult. We are, because we are in the regime of the faith which is like a veil, which is hiding us, like the clouds are hiding the sun. Nevertheless, we know that it's real, that there is a sun, even if we are under the cover. And the same with the faith. We know that it's real. God is real. And His gift and His bounty, His mercy. But we don't see it right now. Nevertheless, and once again, it's true. It's the reality to which we are called already here on earth in order to go to heaven.
7: A short meditation from the wisdom of the saints. If as often as the Lord's blood is shed, it is poured forth for the remission of sins, I ought to receive it always, so that my sins may always be forgiven. I, who am always...
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0: Every time you look at the Sacred Heart, there is a grace coming from Him. It's infallible. You are in distress, you are in temptation, look at the Sacred Heart. Immediately, you will find consolation. You need some grace, more faith, more charity, more purity, more justice, I don't know, more prudence, suggestions, advice, look at the Sacred Heart. And immediately, you will receive the answer. So, mighty faithful, let's believe. Let's believe in the love of God.
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2: The Way of the Cross by Monsignor Fulton J. Sheen. The curtain is now about to go up on the awful and abiding drama of thy redemptive love. And as I hear thy words, "Take up thy cross daily and follow me," I stand affrighted, lest its burden be too great and its shame too bitter. If I could but see that thy command to follow thee to Calvary was not just an iron law of cruel fate, but a condition of everlasting happiness, perhaps I could make better the journey. But I fear, dear Jesus, lest having thee, I must have naught else beside. Let this fear be dispelled in seeing death as the condition of life. For through thy Apostle Paul, thou hast told us it is the joy at the end of the journey that makes us endure the cross. And even thou, in loving kindness, hast asked all who labor and are burdened to come unto thee, where they will find rest for their souls. Then I shall take up the cross, Jesus. Why must we love thee so? The first station. Jesus is condemned to death. Pilate, the time-serving politician, stepped forward on his sunlit portico. On his right stood Christ, the Just One, who came to give his life for the redemption of many. On his left stood Barabbas, the wicked one, who had incited a revolt and taken a life. Pilate asked the mob to choose between the two, "Whether you will that I release unto you Christ or Barabbas?" How would I have answered that question had I been in the courtyard that Good Friday morning? I cannot escape answering by saying that the question belongs only to the past, for it is as actual now as ever. My conscience is the tribunal of Pilate. Daily, hourly, and every minute of the day, Christ comes before that tribunal as virtue, honesty, and purity. Barabbas comes as vice, dishonesty, and uncleanliness. As often as I chose to speak the uncharitable word, do the dishonest action, or consent to the evil thought, I say in so many words, "Release unto me Barabbas!" And to choose Barabbas means to crucify Christ. Pray for us, O Holy Mother of God, that we may be made worthy of the promises of Christ. O Jesus, many times in my life I have preferred Barabbas to thee. There is no way that I can undo that choice, but to make my way to thy feet and beg thy forgiveness. But that is so humiliating, for thou wearest the garment of a fool, and thou bearest in thy hand the reed scepter of a mocking king. It is so hard to do penance and admit that I am guilty. It is so hard to be seen with thee, who art wearing thy crown of thorns. It is hard. But let me see, Jesus, that it is harder to wear the crown of thorns. Our Father who art in heaven, hallowed be thy name, thy kingdom come, thy will be done on earth as it is in heaven. Give us this day our daily bread, and forgive us our trespasses, as we forgive those who trespass against us. And lead us not into temptation, but deliver us from evil. Amen. Hail Mary, full of grace, the Lord is with thee. Blessed art thou amongst women, and blessed is the fruit of thy womb, Jesus. Holy Mary, Mother of God, pray for us sinners, now and at the hour of our death. Amen. Glory be to the Father, to the Son, and to the Holy Ghost, as it was in the beginning, is now, and ever shall be, world without end. Amen. The second station. Jesus carries his cross. Our blessed Lord had been a visitor to our earth but 40 days when Simeon, with prophetic vision, declared he would become a sign of contradiction. That day had now come, for he came unto his own, and his own received him not. As a symbol of the world's contradiction of his life-giving message, they gave him a cross in which one bar is a variance or contradiction with another. The horizontal bar, symbolizing death, for all death is flat and prostrate. The vertical bar, symbolizing life, for all life is upright and erect. But by a divine act, he made the sign of contradiction the sign of redemption and converted the cross into the crucifix. The cross is the problem of pain and death, but the crucifix is its solution. For once the God-man ennobled it by his presence, he reveals that pain is the condition of pleasure, death the prelude to life, and that unless we take up our cross and follow him, we cannot be his disciple. Pray for us, O Holy Mother of God, that we may be made worthy of the promises of Christ. I know, dear Lord, how crosses are made. Thy will is the vertical bar. My will is the horizontal bar. When I place my will against thy will, I make a cross. Up to this point, dear Jesus, I have done nothing but fashion crosses by disobeying thy holy law and asserting my own selfish desire. Grant that I may make thee no more crosses, but henceforth may place the bar of my will alongside the bar of thy will, and make a yoke that will always be sweet, and a burden that will always be light. Our Father who art in heaven, hallowed be thy name. Thy kingdom come, thy will be done, on earth as it is in heaven. Give us this day our daily bread, and forgive us our trespasses, as we forgive those who trespass against us. And lead us not into temptation, but deliver us from evil. Amen. Hail Mary, full of grace, the Lord is with thee. Blessed art thou amongst women, and blessed is the fruit of thy womb, Jesus. Holy Mary, Mother of God, pray for us sinners, now and at the hour of our death. Amen. Glory be to the Father, to the Son, and to the Holy Ghost, as it was in the beginning, is now, and ever shall be, world without end. Amen. The third station. Jesus falls the first time. Three times our Savior was tempted on the mountain, and three times he fell on the way to the mountain of Calvary. Thus did he atone for our three falls to the temptations of the flesh, the world, and the devil. After fasting 40 days in the desert, our blessed Lord was hungry. Satan tempted him first on the part of the flesh, by asking him to do the natural thing when hungry, namely, to use his power and command that the stones be turned into bread. But the Master retorted that the food which satisfies the longings of our heart comes not from the flesh, but from the Spirit of God. Many times I, too, have been tempted to give way to the demands of my lower nature when the Spirit should have been served. But, unlike my Master, I fell by consenting to the promptings of the flesh instead of the urges of grace, and by doing that which is natural when I should have done that which is supernatural. And, alas, I have found it always true that giving way to lower impulses has made hungry where most it satisfies, and that with the bread of lower desires no man can live. Pray for us, O Holy Mother of God, that we may be made worthy of the promises of Christ. When my frame rocks beneath the power of Satan, and my flesh is buffeted by the tempter, seal my senses and keep me mindful that my body is a temple of the Holy Ghost, and that only the clean of heart shall see Thee, O God. Grant henceforth that, by the merits of this fall under the cross, I may be saved from falls of the flesh, not by bread made from stones, but by flesh made from the bread of life, and by blood made from the wine that germinates virgins. Our Father who art in heaven, hallowed be thy name. Thy kingdom come, thy will be done, on earth as it is in heaven. Give us this day our daily bread, and forgive us our trespasses, as we forgive those who trespass against us. And lead us not into temptation, but deliver us from evil. Amen. Hail Mary, full of grace, the Lord is with thee. Blessed art thou amongst women, and blessed is the fruit of thy womb, Jesus. Holy Mary, Mother of God, pray for us sinners, now and at the hour of our death. Amen. Glory be to the Father, to the Son, and to the Holy Ghost, as it was in the beginning, is now, and ever shall be, world without end. Amen. The fourth station. Jesus meets his Blessed Mother. At the marriage feast of Cana, when Mary first noted the embarrassment of the hosts and asked her divine Son to work his first miracle, he answered, "My hour is not yet come." But at her solicitation, he anticipated it and changed the water into wine. His hour, he said, was not yet come, but his hour was her hour too, and now it had come. At Cana, he changed water into wine. On the road to Calvary, the wine is changed into blood. It is the solemn hour of consecration by which she unites herself with the sufferings of her beloved Son to save the world from the terrible embarrassment of sin and the want of God's redemptive wine of love. It was the hour of reversal of the world's estimate of love. For a son is summoning his mother to suffer. Love, then, does not mean to have. It means to be had. It is the giving of oneself for another. No one ever loved Jesus like Mary. Therefore, no one ever suffered for Jesus like Mary. Pray for us, O Holy Mother of God, that we may be made worthy of the promises of Christ. Mary, dear Mother, in this thy hour of sorrow, thou art paying dearly for the privilege of thy immaculate conception. Thou art doing even more, for thy present sorrows are the pains of childbirth, by which thou dost become the mother of mankind, as in Bethlehem thou didst become the mother of Jesus, thy firstborn. Thou art then really my mother, not by the title of courtesy, but by the pains of birth. Teach me, Mother, to see that Jesus calls to suffering those whom he loves, and grant that just as Jesus keeps the best wine of his love for the hour when we need it most, so too he may keep thee near us when we need thee most, in all trials and temptations, and in particular at the hour of our death. Our Father who art in heaven, hallowed be thy name. Thy kingdom come, thy will be done on earth as it is in heaven. Give us this day our daily bread, and forgive us our trespasses, as we forgive those who trespass against us. And lead us not into temptation, but deliver us from evil. Amen. Hail Mary, full of grace, the Lord is with thee. Blessed art thou amongst women, and blessed is the fruit of thy womb, Jesus. Holy Mary, Mother of God, pray for us sinners, now and at the hour of our death. Amen. Glory be to the Father, to the Son, and to the Holy Ghost, as it was in the beginning, is now, and ever shall be, world without end. Amen.

Fifth station, Simon the Cyrenian helps Jesus to carry his cross. It was not merely death sinful men wished our blessed Savior. It was a particular kind of death upon the sign of contradiction. Lest exhaustion and weakness should rob them of unfurling him as a banner of salvation upon the cross of Calvary, they forced Simon of Cyrene to help him with his task. Simon saw in the cross only the burden of wood, but not the burden of the world's sins, and hence became at first an unwilling aid and a constrained helper. A few minutes, however, in the sweet company of Jesus changed his outlook. Slavery became freedom, constraint became love, and reluctance a sweet abandon. I too am like Simon in his first moments. I know about Jesus, but I do not know Jesus. I have feared to be a sharer of his cross, and hence have loved but little, because I have known only a little. I have too often insisted on beginning with pleasure, when it is with pleasure that I should have ended. Pray for us, O Holy Mother of God, that we may be made worthy of the promises of Christ. Give me, O Jesus, an understanding of this great mystery, that it is only at a distance that the cross frightens, that its shadow is really more terrible than its reality, that its splinters are more terrifying than its beams, that the whole of it is more easy to carry than a part. Thou hast told us, dear Savior, that we must take up our cross daily and follow Thee. Grant, then, that when a cross comes between Thee and me, as it did between Thee and Simon, that I may be quite content just to see Thy footsteps and follow them as Simon did, until at last I shall be forevermore an uncaught captive in the hands of Thy sweet love. Our Father who art in heaven, hallowed be Thy name. Thy kingdom come, Thy will be done, on earth as it is in heaven. Give us this day our daily bread, and forgive us our trespasses, as we forgive those who trespass against us. And lead us not into temptation, but deliver us from evil. Amen. Hail Mary, full of grace, the Lord is with thee. Blessed art thou amongst women, and blessed is the fruit of thy womb, Jesus. Holy Mary, Mother of God, pray for us sinners, now and at the hour of our death. Amen. Glory be to the Father, to the Son, and to the Holy Ghost, as it was in the beginning, is now, and ever shall be, world without end. Amen. Yes, the sixth station. Veronica wipes the face of Jesus. Simon the Cyrenian helped Jesus with his burden as a reminder that man is called to the sublime vocation of carrying a cross. But woman, too, has her role to play. And on that dread day, Veronica, with a woman's own peculiar vision, looked out on a countenance bruised and stained with dust and blood, and saw in it the very face of divinity. Braving human respect, she touched the towel to his visage, and, as if to remind us that the likeness between Christ and us is most perfect in suffering and sorrow, the divine Savior, on his way not to Tabor, but to Calvary, left the impression of his divinely sorrowful face. By that one act, our blessed Lord revealed that we can never become like unto him in the nobility of his birth, when angels sung to shepherds, nor in the glory of his transfiguration, when his face did shine like the sun, and his garments were as white as snow. There is only one way we can become exactly like him, and that is by suffering. Pray for us, O Holy Mother of God, that we may be made worthy of the promises of Christ. The day, O Lord, I was born anew of water and the Holy Ghost, the image of thy cross was stamped on my soul, and the inscription of thy sorrow graven on my heart.
On this day thou askest me, whose inscription is written thereon? If it be thine, then let me render to God the things that are God's. Grant that, like Veronica, I may brave all human respect to carry thy image about with me, not on a veil, but on the fleshy tablet of my heart. Bestow, too, the grace to be so much like thee that as I move among men, they may see something of thee in me, as the maidservant saw something of thee in Peter. And if it be not the marks of thy passion, then let it be the sparks of thy love. Our Father, who art in heaven, hallowed be thy name, thy kingdom come, thy will be done on earth as it is in heaven. Give us this day our daily bread, and forgive us our trespasses, as we forgive those who trespass against us. And lead us not into temptation, but deliver us from evil. Amen. Hail Mary, full of grace, the Lord is with thee. Blessed art thou amongst women, and blessed is the fruit of thy womb, Jesus. Holy Mary, Mother of God, pray for us sinners now and at the hour of our death. Amen. Glory be to the Father, to the Son, and to the Holy Ghost, as it was in the beginning, is now, and ever shall be, world without end. Amen.

0: The seventh station. Jesus falls the second time. In the second temptation on the Mount, the devil asked our blessed Lord to abandon himself wholly to God and to take no care or thought of himself, saying, "Cast thyself down, for the angels will bear thee up." But the Savior answered, "Thou shalt not tempt the Lord thy God," reminding Satan that God never saves us against our will, but only when we cooperate with His grace. This temptation came not from the flesh, but from the world, which so many times has said to me, "Cast thyself down on the rocks of sin, abandon thyself to God. God is merciful, He will bear thee up. There is plenty of time for repentance. God will take care of you." And many times I, unlike the Master, have succumbed to such whisperings and sinned by presumption, then made a half-hearted resolution to amend, and fell again. Pray for us, O Holy Mother of God, that we may be made worthy of the promises of Christ. Dear Savior, by this, thy second fall, thou didst atone for my excessive love of the world, and the many times I abused thy mercy and goodness as an excuse for sinning again. By lifting thyself up again, thou hast merited the grace of lifting me up once more and continuing the journey with thee to Calvary. Free me from the spirit of the world. Let me see that it profiteth me nothing to gain the whole world and lose my immortal soul. Thou hast told me that the world will always hate me if I love thee, and so, when it is bitterest in its scorns, I ask that I may be consoled by the memory that it hath hated thee before me. Our Father, who art in heaven, hallowed be thy name. Thy kingdom come, thy will be done, on earth as it is in heaven. Give us this day our daily bread, and forgive us our trespasses, as we forgive those who trespass against us. And lead us not into temptation, but deliver us from evil. Amen. Hail Mary, full of grace, the Lord is with thee. Blessed art thou amongst women, and blessed is the fruit of thy womb, Jesus. Holy Mary, Mother of God, pray for us sinners now and at the hour of our death. Amen. Glory be to the Father, to the Son, and to the Holy Ghost, as it was in the beginning, is now, and ever shall be, world without end. Amen. The eighth station. Jesus comforts the women of Jerusalem. Of all things on earth, that which we know least is our own self. We know the sins and defects of others 1,000 times better than our own, and see forever the mote in our brother's eye, but not the beam in our own. That great truth, it seems, was unheeded on the journey to Calvary. The pious women of Jerusalem, though quite unafraid to declare their loyalty before impious men, yet saw only the suffering Christ whom they loved. They did not see the loving Christ who suffered for them. They sympathized with the pain, but did not see themselves as the cause of that pain. It was their own sins, and mine as well, which He took upon Himself. And, as if to bring that truth home to us all, there welled up in the depths of the Sacred Heart the plaintive words, "Weep not for me, but weep for yourselves." Pray for us, O Holy Mother of God, that we may be made worthy of the promises of Christ. O Jesus, let me see the personal equation between my sins and Calvary. Let me weep not for thee apart from me, but for thee on account of me. Let me see that if I had been less proud, the crown of thorns would have been less piercing, that if I had been less self-willed, the cross would have been less heavy, that if I had been less sinful, the road would have been much shorter. Give me the grace to weep for my sins, and since sorrow and joy share the same source, which is the fountain of tears, give me also to understand that my sorrows may one day, through thy love, be changed into everlasting joy. Our Father who art in heaven, hallowed be thy name. Thy kingdom come, thy will be done, on earth as it is in heaven. Give us this day our daily bread, and forgive us our trespasses, as we forgive those who trespass against us. And lead us not into temptation, but deliver us from evil. Amen. Hail Mary, full of grace, the Lord is with thee. Blessed art thou amongst women, and blessed is the fruit of thy womb, Jesus. Holy Mary, Mother of God, pray for us sinners, now and at the hour of our death. Amen. Glory be to the Father, to the Son, and to the Holy Ghost, as it was in the beginning, is now, and ever shall be, world without end. Amen.
1: Amen.
0: The ninth station. Jesus falls the third time. The third temptation on the mount was the temptation not of the flesh or the world, but of the devil himself, asking our blessed Lord to fall down and adore him, promising he would be given all the kingdoms of the world. But Jesus said to him, "Begone, Satan, for it is written, The Lord thy God shalt thou adore, and him alone shalt thou serve." There have been countless occasions in my life when I exchanged the priceless treasure of thy grace for the toy of some passing pleasure. Unlike Christ, I have believed the devil's lies and bartered eternity for time, peace for remorse, and the freedom of the children of God for the terrible slavery of sin. And each time I have learned that, whereas Satan promises the pleasure of his kingdom, he actually gives only his barren desert of unhappiness and pain. Pray for us, O Holy Mother of God, that we may be made worthy of the promises of Christ. Many times, dear Jesus, I promised thee, after having fallen by the flesh and the world, I would never fall again. This, thy third fall, dear Jesus, is a witness that I have fallen by the snares of the devil, but by rising again, thou hast given me another pledge of hope. Thou hast taught me now that there are two classes of people in the world, those who fall and stay down, and those who fall and get up again. By this third fall, thou hast purchased for me the grace of rising again. Never let me fall again. The devil would give the world to have my soul. Thou art giving thy very life to have it. Therefore, dear Jesus, it must be worth saving. Oh, help save it. Our Father who art in heaven, hallowed be thy name, thy kingdom come, thy will be done, on earth as it is in heaven. Give us this day our daily bread, and forgive us our trespasses, as we forgive those who trespass against us. And lead us not into temptation, but deliver us from evil. Amen. Hail Mary, full of grace, the Lord is with thee. Blessed art thou amongst women, and blessed is the fruit of thy womb, Jesus. Holy Mary, Mother of God, pray for us sinners, now and at the hour of our death. Amen. Glory be to the Father, to the Son, and to the Holy Ghost, as it was in the beginning, is now, and ever shall be, world without end. Amen. The tenth station. Jesus is stripped of his garments. God's dealing with man has been a continuous process of overflowing goodness. The first overflowing was giving things existence. That was creation. The second was the overflowing of the secrets of his love, and that was revelation. Finally, love, which knows no limits, exhausted itself in the incarnation. For in the language of Paul, he emptied himself, cast his glory into the background, and took upon himself the form and habit of man. Now, on the hill of Calvary, Jesus wills not only to empty himself of his divine glory, but even the least of his earthly possessions. The heavenly vagabond, who had nowhere to lay his head, is now stripped of his garments, so that in death he might have nothing but give all, and thus be utterly empty. Pray for us, O Holy Mother of God, that we may be made worthy of the promises of Christ. But, Jesus, love is reciprocal, and every emptying implies a filling. If thou hast emptied thyself by giving us divine life, was it not because I should be filled by it? Grant then, dear Jesus, that I may be emptied of selfishness and filled with thy charity, emptied of sins and filled with thy grace, emptied of earthliness and filled with heaviness and filled with heavenliness. Strip me of the garments which are worldly.

forgive us our trespasses, as we forgive those who trespass against us. And lead us not into temptation, but deliver us from evil. Amen. Hail Mary, full of grace, the Lord is with thee. Blessed art thou amongst women, and blessed is the fruit of thy womb, Jesus. Holy Mary, Mother of God, pray for us sinners, now and at the hour of our death. Amen. Glory be to the Father, to the Son, and to the Holy Ghost, as it was in the beginning, is now, and ever shall be, world without end. Amen. The 11th Station. Jesus is nailed to the cross. Our blessed Lord mounts his pulpit for the last time. This time it is not Peter's bark, nor Galilean hills, but the pulpit of the cross, which, like the words he shall utter, will itself be eloquent, even when time shall be no more. The preacher is the word of God. The congregation is made up of soldiers, who shake dice for his garments, of unbelievers whose mouths are craters of hate and volcanoes of blasphemy, and of the faithful ones, Mary, Magdalene, and John, innocence, patience, and priesthood. The three types of souls forever to be found beneath the pulpit of the cross. The sermon is the seven last words, words of love and forgiveness. First, to enemies, forgive them, for they know not what they do. Then, to sinners, this day thou shalt be with me in paradise. Then, to saints, Mother, behold thy Son. Pray for us, O Holy Mother of God, that we may be made worthy of the promises of Christ. Dear Jesus, as I listen to thy sermon, which reveals thy tremendous thirst for love, I begin to discover what love really is, and how many times I have crucified it. Thy hands, so often raised to bless me, I have nailed fast. Thy feet, which so often sought me in devious ways of sin, I dug with steel. Thy lips, which have so often summoned me from paths of wickedness, I blistered with dust. And now, I hear thy word of love with pardons and forgives, and I begin to understand that when I pierced thy heart, it was my own I slew. To thy cross I now return as the chalice of all common miseries and the hope of forlorn sinners. Ever beneath it, let me learn the lesson that it does not require much time to make me a saint, but only much love, and that, if I had never sinned, O Jesus, I never could call thee Savior. Our Father who art in heaven, hallowed be thy name. Thy kingdom come, thy will be done, on earth as it is in heaven. Give us this day our daily bread, and forgive us our trespasses, as we forgive those who trespass against us. And lead us not into temptation, but deliver us from evil. Amen. Hail Mary, full of grace, the Lord is with thee. Blessed art thou amongst women, and blessed is the fruit of thy womb, Jesus. Holy Mary, Mother of God, pray for us sinners, now and at the hour of our death. Amen. Glory be to the Father, to the Son, and to the Holy Ghost, as it was in the beginning, is now, and ever shall be, world without end. Amen. The 12th Station. Jesus dies upon the cross. The great funeral pyre of suffering gradually burns itself out. The blood of the God-man dries on the cross in testimony of his passing. His garments are bequeathed to his executioners, his blood to the earth, his body to the grave, his mother to John, and his soul to his heavenly Father. Finishing the last word of his testament, he bows his head and dies. His spirit descends into limbo, and his escort is a thief. All is finished now. God has had his revenge. Three things cooperated in our fall.

all. The disobedient man, Adam, the proud woman, Eve, and the tree. Our Redeemer uses the same three to lift us back to divine life. The obedient man, Christ, the humble new Eve, Mary, and the tree, which is the tree of the cross. But the triumph is not yet apparent, for from the group around the cross there comes a cry of their now momentary victory. Others he saved. Himself he cannot save. Pray for us, O Holy Mother of God, that we may be made worthy of the promises of Christ. O Jesus, of course you cannot. No man can save himself. If he is to save another, thy weakness is not that of impotency, but obedience to a law which is the law of sacrifice. The leaves cannot save themselves if they are to bud the greenery, nor the acorn save itself if it is to spring forth the oak. Nor canst thou, O Jesus, save thyself if thou art really saving us from sin. Grant me an everlasting and abiding love for thy redemption, and while on earth, let me see that there is no such thing as walking around the cross. The outstretched arms will not let me do that. Grant that, like thee, I may lose my life for time, and thus, by the strangest of strange paradoxes, save it for eternity. Our Father who art in heaven, hallowed be thy name, thy kingdom come, thy will be done, on earth as it is in heaven. Give us this day our daily bread, and forgive us our trespasses, as we forgive those who trespass against us. And lead us not into temptation, but deliver us from evil. Amen. Hail Mary, full of grace, the Lord is with thee. Blessed art thou amongst women, and blessed is the fruit of thy womb, Jesus. Holy Mary, Mother of God, pray for us sinners, now and at the hour of our death. Amen. Glory be to the Father, to the Son, and to the Holy Ghost, as it was in the beginning, is now, and ever shall be, world without end. Amen. The 13th Station. Jesus is taken down from the cross and laid in Mary's arms. The prodigal son has returned. For is not Jesus the prodigal? 33 years ago he left his father's heavenly home and went off into the foreign country of this world, spending himself and being spent, teaching mankind, opening blind eyes to the light of God's sunshine and unstopping deaf ears to the music of the human voice. And now the heavenly spendthrift has wasted the substance of his body and blood amongst sinners, and quite spent and exhausted, is laid in the arms of his blessed mother, who for the moment thinks that Bethlehem has come back again. Through her tear-dimmed eyes, it may have seemed that the man of Nazareth was once again the babe of Bethlehem, and the pierced hands those once warmed by the breath of oxen, and the lips those which she nourished on the Eucharist of her own body. Pray for us, O Holy Mother of God, that we may be made worthy of the promises of Christ. Oh no, Mary, Bethlehem has not come back. Those hands that once clutched at magi gifts are carpentered with nails. That baby brow on which majesty once made its throne is now wearing a crown of thorns. The baby feet that once could not walk because they could not bear the weight of divine omnipotence now cannot walk because they are pierced with nails. Someone, Mary, has intervened between Bethlehem and this hour. It is not Bethlehem returning, it is Calvary. And that which intervened is my sins. O Mary, intercede for me to thy Son. Let me draw from my heart thy seven swords. Mother of God, let me be thy prodigal. Our Father who art in heaven, hallowed be thy name. Thy kingdom come, thy will be done, on earth as it is in heaven.
Give us this day our daily bread, and forgive us our trespasses, as we forgive those who trespass against us. And lead us not into temptation, but deliver us from evil. Amen. Hail Mary, full of grace, the Lord is with thee. Blessed art thou amongst women, and blessed is the fruit of thy womb, Jesus. Holy Mary, Mother of God, pray for us sinners, now and at the hour of our death. Amen. Glory be to the Father, to the Son, and to the Holy Ghost, as it was in the beginning, is now, and ever shall be, world without end. Amen.

The 14th station. Jesus is laid in the tomb. Generally, the world is willing to concede at least a twofold hospitality, a place in which to be born and a place in which to die. But both of these it denied him who is the master of life and death. For birth, he was given a cave under the floor of the world. For death, he was given the bed of the cross, for a pillow, a crown of thorns. And lest hands and feet should slip out, they tucked them in with nails. And thus the glory of his birth was hidden in the least of the cities of Israel, and the ignominy of his death in the greatest of them all. Born in a stranger's cave, buried in a stranger's grave, Christ declares to the world that human birth and human death were equally foreign to him. But to whom can earthly birth and earthly death be strange, except to God? Pray for us, O Holy Mother of God, that we may be made worthy of the promises of Christ. O sweet Jesus, now I understand, as thou art placed in the sepulchre, that the law of life is the law of death, that nothing is born but that something dies, and nothing dies but that something lives. Thy life has taught me that unless there is a cross, there will never be an empty tomb. Unless there is a crown of thorns, there will never be a halo of light. And unless there is a scourged body, there will never be a glorified body. Having the joy of thy resurrection set before me, give me strength to endure the cross and share in the fellowship of thy sufferings until that other resurrection day, when in the heavenly Jerusalem tears shall be wiped away, and thy love, which is God, shall reign forever and ever. Amen. Our Father, who art in heaven, hallowed be thy name. Thy kingdom come, thy will be done, on earth as it is in heaven. Give us this day our daily bread, and forgive us our trespasses, as we forgive those who trespass against us. And lead us not into temptation, but deliver us from evil. Amen. Hail Mary, full of grace, the Lord is with thee. Blessed art thou amongst women, and blessed is the fruit of thy womb, Jesus. Holy Mary, Mother of God, pray for us sinners, now and at the hour of our death. Amen. Glory be to the Father, to the Son, and to the Holy Ghost, as it was in the beginning, is now, and ever shall be, world without end.

Voice of the Saints. Where there is no obedience, there is no virtue. Where there is no virtue, there is no good. Where there is no good, there is no love. Where there is no love, there is no God. And where there is no God, there is no heaven. Padre Pio.

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0: Be our protection against the wickedness and snares of hell. May God, if you can be humbly pray, and do not all princes of the heavenly host by the power of God, cast into hell with Satan and all the evil spirits who prowl about the world seeking to ruin the souls. Amen.

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1: Welcome to Sacred Restorations, a limited series on the SSPX podcast that highlights the beautiful work being done across the U.S. District. In this episode, we travel to Bismarck, North Dakota, where the faithful of St. Michael's are building a new Romanesque church on a hill overlooking the city. Father Dominic May walks us through the remarkable history of tradition in North Dakota, from the legacy of Father Frederick Nelson in Powers Lake, to the first society masses offered in a living room, to the growth of a chapel serving faithful across the Dakotas and parts of Montana. After years of outgrowing their current church in Mandan, the parish purchased 20 acres on the edge of Bismarck and began raising a beautiful new house of God, with salvaged marble altars, restored pews, and countless hours of parishioner labor. With construction well underway, St. Michael's is preparing a new home for the Mass and for generations of Catholic families to come. So now let's join Father Dominic May for this episode of Sacred Restorations right here on the SSPX podcast. Well, welcome to our next episode on the Sacred Restoration series and welcoming Father Dominic May. Father May, very good to have you. How are you?
2: Very well, Andrew. Thank you.
1: Good. It's the first time that you and I have spoken. We were just chatting about some past history going through St. Mary's back in the late 90s,
2: yeah,
1: something like
2: right.
1: that, right?
2: Yeah, 97, 96, 97.
1: Great. Well, and tell us a little bit about you, Father. Where have you been stationed and when were you ordained and all that good stuff?
2: So, yeah, so I'm from Alberta, Canada, and I entered the seminary in 1999 and was ordained in 2006. In fact, with Father Robinson, whom I'm sure everyone's familiar.
1: Yeah.
2: And I was first sent up back up to Canada, and I was stationed in Toronto, Ontario. I was there for 9 years, and I was 2 years in at the district house when the district house was in Toronto. And then I was sent out with Father Peter Scott in 2008 to start up a school, in fact, in the middle of the country, outside of Kitchener, Ontario.
1: Okay.
2: And so we started a boarding school, and I was there for 7 years, five with Father Peter Scott, and then two with Father Sherry, Father David Sherry.
1: Yep.
2: And then in 2015, I was sent down to Kansas City, where I was for 5 years, working at St. Vincent's, and now 5.5 here in Watkins at St. Isidore's.
1: Wonderful. So well, that's great. Well, the way that the SSPX works is obviously there's priories and your home base is in Watkins with your classmate there, Father Robinson.
2: Yeah.
1: But you're in charge of the chapel up in North Dakota, up in Bismarck. Is that correct?
2: Yes, that's right. So the chapel, the chapel's in Mandan, and there are two parishes in North Dakota. So there's one in Mandan, and there's also one to the west in Dickinson as well. Mm-hmm. So about an hour and a quarter drive to the west. Yeah. So yeah, that's me every weekend for the most part. And I usually get a break about once a month and
1: those are nice breaks.
2: Yeah.
1: Well, the thing that's fascinating about North Dakota is that there's a really rich history in the traditional Catholic circles pre SSPX, early days of SSPX. Well, not pre-SS, but pre-SSPX having missions up there is that the same Father Nelson? Was that where he was?
2: Yeah, Father Frederick Nelson. Yeah. Yeah, that in that little town called Powers Lake. And then it really is a lake there, but it's a little farming town. And it's really, it's up in kind of the middle of nowhere in the Northwest. And what's fascinating about it is the fact that for about 30 years or so, it was kind of a beacon of tradition. There were people that came from all over the United States, even Canada went down and were either students there in his school or going to his mission there at the shrine. So it's quite the place.
1: And he didn't just start a chapel in a school. There were a lot of other things that he did, right?
2: Yeah. Yeah, so he set up an order of missionary nuns, and I'm sure that they had, for the most part, I don't really know very much about how things operated there, and I've only visited there once, but what I understand is they were involved in operating the school, as well as I think they had a nursing home there, something like that. And he also was publishing a magazine out of Powers Lake called Merry Faithful, which, and you can find old copies around.
3: We had that in our home as well. And it's fascinating. Just this little town, Powers Lake, like you said, was just kind of this beacon, this little safe place for tradition for a decade or two, at least, if not longer.
2: Yeah. Yeah. There are a lot of there today. You've got grandparents and great grandparents, grandparents that were in school there, in fact, of our faithful. And that's what's, you know, interesting about North Dakota in a way. Like I say, it's that place is kind of in the middle of nowhere, and yet it drew people from all over the place. And the faithful that we have today, I'd say the majority of them have some connection with Powers Lake back in the day.
3: Yeah, so either, absolutely.
2: Yeah. Either they were in school there. Mm-hmm.
3: There was a connection with Archbishop Lefebvre there too, as well, right? In the 70s, he would visit?
2: Yeah. So he came to visit there. And also the very first society priest from the United States, Father Gregory Post, was ordained there in 1972. So it was kind of a bastion of tradition there. So
3: So Father Nelson passed away in the late 80s. Is that right?
2: Yeah, 1988.
3: And so North Dakota was kind of left vacant for a little while until the SSPX came in. And that's kind of what the SSPX does, is if there's enough faithful, if there's an established community of traditional Catholics, and if there are the resources, the SSPX will send a priest in. So what happened next? Can you tell us a little bit about the history of the SSPX in Bismarck area?
2: Yeah. So in 1990, a group of faithful there, they reached out to the district house and asked for somebody to go say mass there. And Father Peter Scott, I believe, was district superior at the time, or at least he was in the area. I think he was district superior. He was the first to say mass in Bismarck on behalf of the society. And that was in the home of Maynard and Kathy Lance. It was in their living room. And I know this living room well because I visit it every month. When I go to visit Mr. Lance, Mrs. Lance has since passed away, God rest her soul, but Mr. Lance is still around. And so I go to visit him and his son who looks after him. And yeah, it's a tiny little living room. I can't imagine that there was a group of faithful having mass in there. And I learned something recently since I put the notes together, and that's that the, as you can imagine, they had to move the parish mass from that location to various others. And so they were renting out hotel rooms and halls and things like that for a number of years as well. So,
3: What kind of, how many people were there around that time?
2: So, when I did a little bit of research from the people that knew about that time, that were around at that time, the parish grew to about 65 people in 1998. So over the space of that 6-7 years. So I'm sure it was a very little group to begin with. And so about 65 persons towards the end of the millennium there. And then so in 1998, there were these two sisters, the Klein sisters, Teresa and Pauline Klein, who were coming down from Minot, and they generously donated the funds to purchase the current building that we're in right now.
3: Hmm.
2: Yeah. And so
3: that is that's where you're currently at in that chapel at Mandan. That's St. Michael's
2: there. Yeah, that's right. And it was an old Lutheran church. It was built right next to a historical building. In fact, an old historical home, some significant family used to live there. And the Lutherans bought both lots, and they ended up moving their pastor into the rectory, and then they built the church. And in fact, I learned recently that they moved to another location that's not far from, it's still in Mandan, just to the south there. So I drive by that church quite a bit, and I was wondering what is that? And somebody told me that's that group. That's the group we bought that church off of.
3: Oh, wow.
2: Yeah. And so we renovated it and, you know, it turned into a very beautiful little church. But you know how it goes, that once Catholic families start growing and new people start coming in, that what seemed like a very large church for that group at the time, it got very small very quickly. So, and that's where we are at now. So,
3: okay. So take me through the history of the 2000s, kind of what growth has taken place and what's been added.
2: So, they had mass, basically twice a month. I think it was every other week. It might've been just every other week. And that was both chapels, because there was also a little chapel at the Sickler Ranch over north of Dickinson. And that church was only built recently as well. So the priest would come up every other week and he would say mass for both of those chapels. And then over the years, you have the addition of the First Fridays, First Saturdays, so Saturday masses, and then also First Fridays, First Saturdays. And it wasn't until Father McManus took over in 2020 that they started to have mass every weekend. And so, for years, they were running on those basically, you know, two to three times a month mass. And I think that is a tribute to their, you know, their dedication, the fact that they stuck on and those parishes grew so much over those years.
3: So about how many faithful are there currently?
2: So currently we have about 240 faithful. Great. And that's in Mandan alone. North Dakota is kind of unique in a way. Each of this parish has its particular adherents, but because it services three whole states, which is basically North Dakota, Eastern Montana, and Northern South Dakota, you've got people coming from all over. So you have these kind of loose adherents, as it were. And, you know, you get your regulars at Mandan, you get your regulars at Dickinson, but sometimes they'll go back and forth because it's six of one, half a dozen the other, when they have to travel, you know, 2 to 4 hours to get to mass on a given Sunday. So, I think in North Dakota, I would say counting, you know, the Native Reserve up in Belcourt in the Northeast, the northern areas, even Powers Lake, we have people that come down from Powers Lake, Eastern Montana, North, South Dakota. I'd say there's about 400 faithful between the two parishes. So it's kind of, when you talk about numbers, it's a little bit, you're kind of throwing a dart at a dartboard.
3: Yeah. That makes sense.
2: Yeah.
3: And I remember when I was serving in the sacristy in St. Mary's, I would always hear that Father Gallagher was going up to North Dakota. That was his mission for a while. And there've been a lot of priests throughout the years who have taken care of this chapel.
2: Yeah. Yeah. No, you got Father Gallagher from St. Mary's, and he was there for a long time. I wish I knew exactly how many years. I'd say it must've been about anywhere from 6 to 8, 6 to 9 years.
3: Yeah.
2: There were a number of priests that came from St. Mary's. You have some from the district house. I'm sure Father McDonald and even the district superiors of those times, you know, Father Fullerton, Father Wagner, and that, I'm sure all came up to visit North Dakota at one time or another, sort of look after it in rotation. And then even the seminary. So there's an alb there that has Father Gertler's name on it.
3: Oh, really?
2: He was at the seminary.
3: Yeah.
2: I've often wondered if I should call him up and say, hey, do you ever want your alb back?
3: He's probably going, where did I leave that? Where is that thing?
2: Yeah.
3: Well, that's funny. Well, that's great. So you're at about 240-ish in your chapel currently, about 400 people. So you've outgrown the chapel, and that's kind of why we're talking today. So tell me about the beginning of this project. Is there a name for it? Is there like the new St. Michael's, or just calling it St. Michael's, or?
2: Well, I didn't want to sort of ape the new St. Mary's, so the new Immaculata. And it's just St. Michael's.
3: Okay.
2: But it's definitely the new St. Michael's, that's for sure. We decided to keep the name. Parish has been under that name for a long time. So in 2008, there was a gentleman there, Mr. Frank Zuppet. And when I ask the faithful about this gentleman, you know, they say, well, he was just the quiet, steady, devout parishioner that sat at the back, you know? So, it's a very interesting. And when he passed away in 2008, he very generously left his estate for the good of St. Michael's. So that was quite a fair quantity of money. So it started the question, started people thinking about, well, we're growing into this chapel so quickly. We need to think about expanding. Mm-hmm. And so Father Harbour was in charge of St. Michael's really when the initial discussion started. And he told the men who were inquiring about, well, can we look about at relocating? He said, yeah, why don't you go search out some properties and see what's available in the area? And they looked at some churches, some buildings that already existed, and they also looked at empty lots and different possibilities. But it was not until the teens, really the 2000 teens, that you start to see a more concerted effort to actually look into, you know, finding a realistic location and coming up with a game plan. And just to note some of the issues there, the way the property is, it's right on the corner of two streets. And as you know, Catholic families, you know, you have these little boys and girls, they want to play outside after Mass. Yeah. So they're running all over the place. And the danger is that those two streets are at least the one of them is a major thoroughfare. Mm-hmm. And so, you know, I was told there are a couple of near misses. And so that really pushed the men to look for a new location. We need to get out of here. We can't expand here. It's just not going to work. And there's no place for the children. And I see that as well, even today. So there's a beautiful little rectory, as I mentioned, that old historical building right next to the church. And the priest gets to stay there when he goes in the weekend. And one of the things I'm often concerned about is that the children, you know, who are running around everywhere, and they're mm-hmm. running even into the neighbor's area as well, neighbor's yard as well. And there's a house that's right next to us. It looks like it's abandoned. And I think it's just being worked on. But anyway, it's kind of dangerous for them. And so anyway, yeah. So Father Wagner, as district superior at that time in the late teens, he was asked, well, can you come and visit, come and see what's going on here and see our intentions? They sent a letter mm-hmm. to the district house. He came up and he said to the men that were kind of put in charge of trying to figure out a solution to this, well, come up with a game plan, you know, give us a plan, a concrete plan. And so that's what they did. And they gave a presentation to the district in 2020. And in 2021, the district approved of the proposal, which was to find land and to build.
3: Okay.
2: And so that whole process of trying to find the right location, that it's quite a complex one. And mm-hmm. there were lots of discussions. And it turned out very providentially that one of the properties we looked at, that there was a general area in the upper northeast part of Bismarck. And there was a property there that looked pretty good. It was definitely a prime location. And so I think Father Wagner was visiting at that time. And so they thought, well, this might be a good location. Well, about a quarter mile to the east of that, there was a property owned by a man who lives in Minnesota, I believe. And he was looking for a reason to subdivide and sell the property, but to good buyers. You know, I think he had different ideas of what he wanted to do with it. And so he was approached, and when he heard our plan, he said, that's exactly what I've been looking for.
3: Oh, great.
2: Yeah. So it was very providential, and he has helped us to no end. You know, he helped to build the road into the property. There was a deal with the county, the city, to finish the road that runs by the front of it. And mm-hmm. so they were going to take the earth off of that. And what's nice about that is with him and with our own team, we worked with them so that they could leave us a plat, so to leave a flat space that we could build on. And so that really saved us a lot of money there in developing it. Yeah. So in 2022, the determination was made to buy that 20-acre lot. And when the architects saw that site, they were very impressed. They were amazed that we were able to acquire that location. They said, this is prime property. It's right on the edge of Bismarck, right on the city limits. And, the city infrastructure is coming that way. We're able to tap into city water and all that infrastructure down the road, which is very nice for us. So that's worked out really well. And it's on a gentle hill, surrounded on three sides by trees on the north and the west and the east, which is good for the winds. As North Dakota, you always have to worry about the wind, the direction of the wind.
3: Yeah.
2: And now that hasn't stopped us still having to put in more trees as part of the development. So we're mandated to do that, which we will do. But yeah, it is nice. It's a beautiful location. And if you stand on the very top of the hill, you actually have a 360 view. So you can see all of North and Eastern Bismarck. You can see the interstate. You watch the vehicles go by. And from the interstate, you can see that church, which is really special.
3: That's great.
2: Yeah.
3: So let's talk about the church and the plans for the church. And we have some images that we'll put up here on the screen. And it's beautiful. And I don't mean this in a pejorative, in a bad way, but it's small, but it's it's very nicely designed, and it's a beautiful church right there on the top of that hill.
2: Yeah. Yeah. No, it is. We were in the beginning, we were trying to figure out what kind of style we wanted to build in. Now in North Dakota, you're going to find a lot more of kind of that prairie Gothic, and there are some really neat churches up there.
3: Yeah.
2: There's a lot of old parishes, a lot of old sort of German farm parishes in the middle of nowhere. You'll come across this tiny little community and this fairly sizable church for that area. And you're looking at the little hamlet and wondering who goes to mass here or who went to mass here back in the day. Well, it was the farmers all around, they drew from miles. So, you have that architecture already set in, and, we contemplated mimicking that same kind of architecture. However, it's a little bit difficult these days to build in that style. So, especially the Gothic, when you have those kind of flying buttresses and all the rest, it's, bricklayers, stone masons are a little hard to find up there. Those that are up there are already working all the time. So it's really hard to contract guys like that to find skilled labor for those jobs. And so what we discovered, which again was very providential, is that we could build in a Romanesque style, because we could use these precast concrete panels, which are stamped according to your budget, to give them a stone look. And they turned out even better than I thought they would. It really looks sharp. But then that made us delve into this sort of the symbolism and the history of the Romanesque style more as well. And I'm very happy we ended up going with that, because that was considered the first authentic Catholic architecture. When Christendom was established, and you have churches that are now made by souls who, that are they're saturated in the faith. They know what a church is for. They know what a church should look like. They're building in a particular style, and this was considered the first authentic style. So it kind of really ties the world of North Dakota, so in the middle of nowhere in a way, just as a side note, there's a little town in North Dakota called Rugby. And there's a sign in that town that says, "You are now at the geological center of North America." But if you consider North America, it's the coasts that really get populated, and the Midwest over time, with the gold rush and all the rest, and the missionary efforts, so there's I don't want to belittle North Dakota by saying that it's the middle of nowhere, but it really is the middle of nowhere. It's the middle, and there's not much there, it's the prairies,
3: right?
2: And so anyway, So the Geological Center of North America. And it ties for these people the practice of their faith with, you know, the Roman Catholic Church. And it gives them the opportunity to sort of, link themselves with the mother church of the Catholic world, the mother city of the Catholic world. And so, so I think it's very providential that we ended up building a church in the Romanesque style. And that I don't know that there are many other examples of that in the Bismarck area.
3: Sure.
2: So
3: that, and that'll be, again, with it being on the hill over the east side of Bismarck there, people will be able to see it. You'll be able to see it from I-94 as you're zooming by. Yeah. And hopefully that will draw some people in and make them curious about what's going on up there.
2: Yeah, I can already see it because as we were building, I was only there once every other weekend. And there were people that were driving into the site, you know, coming from outside, just curious to see what's there. And, you know, some of them, I tried to approach them and talk to them. They'd spit around and drive off again. And I ended up putting a sign in the front of the property with a QR code on it to our website. So hopefully that gives some more information about what's going on. They're Catholics, many, many Catholics in that area. And they're interested to know what church is this?
3: Yeah.
2: And so, it's very visible. One of our parishioners, he works at one of the buildings on that side of the river. And from his office, I believe you can see it from his office. He could see the crane working on putting up the panels and putting on the roof from his office, which was interesting.
3: Well, that's cool. Yeah. Well, tell me about the plan of the church. It seems like a very well thought out, nice structure, but how many people will you be able to hold in the chapel? That's the number that everyone wants to know.
2: Yeah. Like
3: that and the final cost.
2: I'm afraid it's going to get very small, very quick. So we reached out to Father Fullerton for guidelines there. And the district superior, and he said, you know, build something that can hold about 400 people, and with a hall space, you know, the suitable space to do what you have to do, and also a rectory there, so the priest has a place to stay when he goes. Okay. And he even gave us, certain guidelines for the rectory that indicate that hopefully, you know, one day when we have large classes ordained in the seminary that we can even consider possibly putting a priory up there. That is our ultimate hope. It ended up, we had to shave so much off that church to fit into budget that, we had to reduce the actual seating capacity considerably from that 400 number. But what's nice about it is that the choir loft and the vestibule of the church lend itself to expansion. And so, we can fit 400 bodies in there in the end, which is nice for us. Now we have an average attendance of our chapel of about 170, 180. So, you know, we can grow into that yet.
3: Okay. And so you started construction about what year was that? 2021, 22, something like that?
2: Yes. 2024, in fact. We were already meeting. We're already meeting to discuss the plans. It's true that, 2023, I think we started meeting and starting to plan. We had hired architects. We started to talk about construction companies. It took many months to put that plan together. But it wasn't till 2024, I believe, that we actually started construction on. So about a year of planning and figuring out our ultimate goal.
3: Okay. And so then as construction goes on, we'll show some pictures on the screen of some of these walls going up. And I'm looking at a couple of them now. And like you said, that precast concrete makes it look really, really nice. And that crane just putting up those walls, that probably actually went pretty quickly once all the foundation work was done, right?
2: Yeah, they told us they could have the walls up in about 2 weeks. Wow. Once they're on site. Yeah. it took a lot longer than that. You know, there's always delays, but it is a very fast way to build. And what I'm impressed with in the precast the most, I think, is the It has a really good R value, so it keeps its heat and cool. You know, it's mm-hmm. It doesn't feel like you're in a basement. You know, you're thinking concrete. We're surrounded by concrete, yeah. And it just doesn't have that feel. It has a very warm feel inside.
3: Well, that's good.
2: Yeah.
3: So what about some of the furnishings? Can we talk just for a second about the altar? That's always kind of a struggle is, you know, obviously it's the center point of the church. It's do you build something new? Do you find something that's old? I know here in Phoenix, our chapel, when we built it in 2015, that was an altar salvaged from Philadelphia, I believe. So trying to find places or what did you all decide to do?
2: So, we looked at different possibilities. There's a lot online. If you do searches, there's a number of brokerage companies that are trying to salvage some of these things from older churches. Mm-hmm. And we ended up finding one in Massachusetts, and it was in a church that had been shut down and bought by some developers. And the diocese left 3 marble altars in it. As well as some communion rails, a lot of marble in there, and even statuary, from what I understand. And unfortunately, the church was broken into, and some of that stuff was damaged and vandalized. The altar had paint on it and things like that. But we were able to salvage the main altar and one side altar dedicated to St. Joseph, and the communion rail as well, and some of the other marble that we could find in the place. Mr. Vincent Beck did that. So the brother of Father Beck there. Yeah. It was all, we got it for a very good price. And in fact, as I speak, Mr. Beck is putting it back together right now.
3: Oh, great.
2: Yeah. I wish That's I had sent more pictures to you. I've got pictures of the altar starting to come up. So they're putting the base of it together and it's going to be beautiful. There's still a lot of work we have to do with it. There was mosaic. It's a beautiful mosaic work on it. Mm-hmm. And in a couple of places, they had renovated the mosaic. They dug trenches into it to put lighting so that there would be lighting behind the statues.
3: Great.
2: Maybe a nice effect, but it ruined the altar to some degree. Oh, no. And so we have to fix all that. We have to make new tabernacle doors and fix a few other things. So thankfully the main parts are intact and the paint's easy to get off. So
3: yeah, that's great.
2: But it's going to be very beautiful.
3: Yeah. So a little less than a year ago, Father Fullerton came up to visit and he laid he put the cornerstone in, not he himself, but symbolically put it in.
2: Yes. Yeah. So that was a nice ceremony. It was a very cold day. We were worried about that. It was a little cold and wet. It was in May, and that's part of the problem with North Dakota. The spring and the fall can fluctuate quite a bit. And so the summer is kind of your time, but we ended up doing

0: Or you use this other method. It's they call it EFAS, where you're kind of slapping a structure between foam, basically. And but no, it's nice that we could build in concrete because we can actually consecrate this building. So that's what you do. You once normally the cornerstone is the first stone above the foundation. So in that ceremony, the foundation is blessed, and then the cornerstone is laid and blessed as well, and a special prayer said over it. But in this case, the cornerstone is put into a cavity into the side of the lower corner of the church.
1: That's
0: Yeah,
1: great.
0: so we were very happy to have Father Fullerton come up and do that. It was a special occasion.
1: Yeah.
0: So even in spite of the cold, North Dakotans are not afraid of the cold, so we had a picnic
1: Yeah.
0: afterwards anyway. So
1: Yeah, of course. And he's from New York. He's fine.
0: yeah,
1: He's
0: absolutely. He would know. He would know about snow, especially.
1: Yeah, exactly. Can you talk a little bit about the work? You mentioned Mr. Vincent Beck doing the work on the altar right now as we're talking, but can you talk a little bit more about some of the other work that the parishioners are doing? Because I mean, obviously a project like this is it can skyrocket in price if you don't have people able, willing to step in and help.
0: Yeah, no, that's absolutely true. And in that parish, and even in the Dickinson parish, there's a number of men that are, they're skilled laborers. They're trained in many things, and they can contribute in that way, and they want to contribute. And so, yeah, we've one of the parishioners, for instance, he has a line dredging machine, and he was able to create the ditch into which the cables could be run for the service, the power service from the pole to the building. A parishioner in Dickinson, he has big equipment. He was able to dig the hole for the foundations, or for the sub foundations, which is actually a packable kind of gravel. And then to yeah, he did that both for the church and for the hall. A little bit of landscaping as well with that. His son owns has a company where he digs wells, and so they dug us a well so that we could use that water for construction and even tie into it until we're hooked up to the city water. Yeah, and then the many of the other parishioners have contributed in different ways. Like one of our Mandan parishioners, he we got a hold of some pews, which we got for free, and they're pretty nice pews. And he sanded them all down and resurfaced them over months of labor in a building he's got. And I went to see them. Oh gosh, it's 4 or 5 months ago now. But I was shocked the size of the pews and how much work he had to do. I remember being in St. Vincent's, and we decided as a kind of a fundraiser, we might resurface one of the pews and then see if the faithful wanted to donate to resurface the rest. That was in Kansas City. And I just remember how long it took that young man to do that job. And then I think of this project here of resurfacing the pews that we've got. That's hours and hours of labor. He's got a full-time job on the side. So yeah. So there's that. We've also outsourced, we've taken on a lot in this project to try to reduce the cost. And even sort of outsourcing like the cabinetry for the sacristy, the doors. The doors were built by a cousin of mine, Mr. Bill Strybeck. He goes to Mass in Post Falls, lives in Spokane area, and he built the doors. He also built the doors for many other churches around the United States and Canada. In fact, my home parish, Our Lady of Sorrows up in Rocky Mountain House, they just finally acquired a new property and renovated an old church, and the doors for that were built by Mr. Strybeck as well. So, and
1: That's
0: the
1: great.
0: door jambs were for our church, as well as for that one, I believe, were done by an uncle of mine. So I was able to get some reach into my own connections and
1: Well,
0: ask for some
1: that's
0: help
1: really
0: there.
1: beautiful though. Various people coming together, and that's the way it should be, right?
0: Yeah.
1: Building together a house that they're going to be worshiping in, and their kids are going to be doing for a long time.
0: Yeah. I have pictures of some of the faithful of Mandan standing in a snow and ice covered ditch. Working on a pipe and just the smiles on their faces. They're cold. It's been a hard day for them. They had to work all day at that to get that hookup done. And but they did it anyway.

0: So God bless him for that.
1: Yeah. Well, take me up to the present moment with the church and the construction project and the hall. Where are you currently at, and what's going on these days?
0: So we're at the stage now where the interior is being finished. The walls have paint on them, at least the base paint, which we're going to add some decorative paint to. And so all of the, basically in the interior hard wall structure is done. The lighting is being mounted and put in. The altar is being put in place. And then next will come the tile, the floor tile. Already we have some floor tile laid in a part of the building. There's a link. So we have three parts. There's the church, there's the link which connects the church vestibule to the hall, and then there's the hall. And that hall is very crucial to us getting occupancy in the end, because that's where we're going to station the tanks that will hold the water for the fire suppression system.
1: We'll
0: have fire suppression for the whole building. And so the hall is going up right now. The exterior walls and the roof of the hall are going up. They're starting to talk about when we're going to pour the floors for that. There's still a lot of work to do on that to get that all done and able to receive those tanks and then to finish that interior as well. But yeah, so the exterior of the church is finished. The interior is, you know, I want to say close to finished, but you know, it's months and months of work to get it to that point, that ultimate point. And so we're going to have to hold off on things like stained glass windows for now, just because we're struggling to keep everything in budget.
1: Sure.
0: And so the link is almost complete. The bathrooms are complete. You know, it's for a parish, the most important thing, of course, is the church, you know, the place where we worship God, where we say the Mass. However, little things like the bathrooms are kind of also important.
1: Yeah. And we are people after all. Yeah.
0: And so, yeah, so it's exciting for me. I see that there's nice spaces for the faithful and it's nice to see those get done.
1: Well, we've been talking a little bit already about some of the work that the parishioners have done, but let's talk about the challenges that you're facing right now. And obviously trying to stay within budget, things happen. You mentioned the fire suppression system. Was that a, whoops, was that an added thing, or was that something that was already in the plan?
0: So we started with the impression that if we built to a certain scale, that we would not have to introduce a fire suppression system. And unfortunately, as often happens, we were wrong. And so that ended up putting a great deal of pressure on the budget, and has pushed us over budget, unfortunately. So we're going to have to strategize to come up with some means of finalizing that. But that was the biggest one, and it's huge. You put a fire suppression into a building, a system into a building like that, you know, you can be talking anywhere from $200,000 to well over $1 million. Added to the budget in the end, depending on how much you have to suppress, you know, how much area you have to put that fire suppression in. So that's a major challenge. It was disappointing. But it's one of those things that that show that ultimately God is blessing the project. You know, as Mother Cabrini used to say, you know, if there's no obstacles, then I'm worried that God is not blessing the project. So
1: yeah.
0: So
1: exactly,
0: but,
1: right.
0: But yeah, that was a major one. And the other sort of challenge was to try to reduce cost as much as possible by taking things on ourselves. Mm-hmm. And, you know, the good part of that is it gives the faithful the opportunity to contribute, and they want to. But the downside of it is it's a burden on the faithful. Hours and hours, like the man who redid the pews, but also all the work that was done to the site, all the work that we still have to do to the site in order to get it up and operational. You know, there's just so much to be done. And, just recently, I asked the young man of the young father of the parish, who's a carpenter and does some wonderful work in carpentry, to put some, they're kind of a faux truss into the transepts to tie it in with the main ceiling, you know? So he did that work very generously. I know he spent some hours putting that wood together and staining it, to get it to look similar to the roof trusses. There's more work to be done. We've got to put a cap, a wood cap of some kind on the choir loft rail. And then there's posts. We have these metal posts that hold up the choir loft, and you know, we could just leave them like that. You know, we could just paint them and say, well, that's good enough. But you know, down the road we'll probably want to wrap them in something. You know, so there's a lot of things like that, and that puts a burden on the parish. But by doing these things, we can save costs, because if we have them done in conjunction with the construction company, or you know, have them engineered and put in, it gets a little more expensive that way. So
1: yeah, for sure. So there's been a lot of cost saving measures, but still over budget. Still, I mean, every construction project is going to be like that. So for those who are listening who have a connection in one way or another to, you know, to North Dakota, to Powers Lake, you know, just about every traditional Catholic family, at least who attends the SSPX, probably has some connection with that. Mm-hmm. But if there's people who want to help or want to find out more, is there a website or is there ways that people can learn a little bit more about what you're doing?
0: Yes, absolutely. I would encourage them to go to our website. So if anyone does a search for St. Michael's Mandan, North Dakota, our website, our site will pop up there. And they can click on that and go on our site. And on that site, there's a page, the building project page. And we're trying to keep it updated as much as possible. It seems as things progress, especially at this time, it seems almost impossible to keep it as updated as it should be. But that's a good place to go. Yes, and we encourage everyone to take a look at the progress, to show interest, and if they would like to donate to the project, that will be always very helpful, and most especially prayers. And so we really appreciate all the prayers. About 3 years ago, I made a trip to Montreal and visited the Oratory of St. Joseph that was put together by Brother Andre. And there I gave everything into the hands of St. Joseph. So, and it's why we have that side altar in the church dedicated to St. Joseph. We know everything is in his hands, and he does wonderful things. So, we do appreciate all the prayers and all the support we can get to help this project finish out, so that we have a beautiful house dedicated to our Lord, to his service.
1: For sure. What are you targeting for a completion date if all goes well?
0: Well, we hope to be into the church sometime by this summer. And then, you know, there's always the question of the consecration date. When are we going to consecrate? And thinking back to sort of the weather issue in North Dakota, I think we would like to shoot for spring, you know, late spring, summer of 2027, and push it far enough out so that we can get invitations to all the priests throughout the years that have looked after St. Michael's, and to all the faithful that are spread throughout the district, you know, because of marriage or work, or they had to move away. And everyone that is interested, we'd like to get the seminary involved as well. Father Michael Goldaddy was born in Williston, North Dakota.
1: Yep.
0: His family, many of his family are still up there, you know, extended family. The Goldaddy name is all throughout that state. And so we would like to invite Father Goldaddy and as much of the seminaries he would like to bring to the consecration, as well as the Brothers Novitiate as well, because of that connection, you know, the district house and everyone who would want to come. So hopefully, you know, moving it into 2027, we'll be able to do that.
1: That's wonderful.
0: Yeah.
1: Well, we'll put a link in the show notes here in YouTube and on the podcast so that people can, I'm looking at the page right now and seeing the recent updates and wow, there's a lot of work being done, and it's you can start to see, you know, once the interior is done and once some of that woodwork and the trusses are done, like you said, you can really start to feel what it's going to be like.
2: Mm-hmm.
1: It's really exciting. Must be exciting for you when you walk in.
2: Oh yeah.
1: Cause you're only up there, what, every week or every other week, and seeing these changes taking place, it must be kind of breathtaking to walk in and,
0: yeah,
1: oh, this got done, this got done.
0: Yeah. There's something new every time, and it's always exciting. Yeah. And
1: that's wonderful.
0: Yeah.
1: Well, Father May, thank you for taking the time to talk with us about the project. And for sure, all of us who are listening will offer up our prayers for this. And if people can, they can give. And again, we'll put all the information down there. But continued good success, and God bless you, Father. Thank you.
0: Thank you very much, Andrew. I appreciate it.
3: 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Until next time, thank you for joining us, and God bless you.
4: Litany of the Sacred Heart of Jesus. Lord, have mercy on us. Christ, have mercy on us. Lord, have mercy on us. Christ, hear us. Christ, graciously hear us. God, the Father of heaven, have mercy on us. God, the Son, Redeemer of the world, have mercy on us. God, the Holy Ghost, have mercy on us. Holy Trinity, one God, have mercy on us. Heart of Jesus, Son of the Eternal Father, have mercy on us. Heart of Jesus, formed by the Holy Ghost in the womb of the Virgin Mother, have mercy on us. Heart of Jesus, substantially united to the Word of God, have mercy on us. Heart of Jesus of infinite majesty, have mercy on us. Heart of Jesus, sacred temple of God, have mercy on us. Heart of Jesus, tabernacle of the Most High, have mercy on us. Heart of Jesus, house of God and gate of heaven, have mercy on us. Heart of Jesus, burning furnace of charity, have mercy on us. Heart of Jesus, abode of justice and love, have mercy on us. Heart of Jesus, full of goodness and love, have mercy on us. Heart of Jesus, abyss of all virtues, have mercy on us. Heart of Jesus, most worthy of all praise, have mercy on us. Heart of Jesus, King and center of all hearts, have mercy on us. Heart of Jesus, in whom are all the treasures of wisdom and knowledge, have mercy on us. Heart of Jesus, in whom dwells the fullness of divinity, have mercy on us. Heart of Jesus, in whom the Father was well pleased, have mercy on us. Heart of Jesus, of whose fullness we have all received, have mercy on us. Heart of Jesus, desire of the everlasting hills, have mercy on us. Heart of Jesus, patient and most merciful, have mercy on us. Heart of Jesus, enriching all who invoke thee, have mercy on us. Heart of Jesus, fountain of life and holiness, have mercy on us. Heart of Jesus, propitiation for our sins, have mercy on us. Heart of Jesus, loaded down with opprobrium, have mercy on us. Heart of Jesus, bruised for our offenses, have mercy on us. Heart of Jesus, obedient to death, have mercy on us. Heart of Jesus, pierced with a lance, have mercy on us. Heart of Jesus, source of all consolation, have mercy on us. Heart of Jesus, our life and resurrection, have mercy on us. Heart of Jesus, our peace and our reconciliation, have mercy on us. Heart of Jesus, victim for our sins, have mercy on us. Heart of Jesus, salvation of those who trust in thee, have mercy on us. Heart of Jesus, hope of those who die in thee, have mercy on us. Heart of Jesus, delight of all the saints, have mercy on us. Lamb of God, who taketh away the sins of the world, spare us, O Lord. Lamb of God, who taketh away the sins of the world, graciously hear us, O Lord. Lamb of God, who takes away the sins of the world, have mercy on us. Jesus, meek and humble of heart, make our hearts like unto thine. Let us pray. Almighty and eternal God, look upon the heart of thy most beloved Son, and upon the praises and satisfaction which he offers thee in the name of sinners. And to those who implore thy mercy, in thy great goodness, grant forgiveness in the name of the same Jesus Christ, thy Son, who with thee livest and reignest, world without end. Amen.
2: The sacrament of confirmation is one of the most impressive sacraments. Difficult because we don't have much under the senses. The Holy Ghost is different. He's a pure spirit. To him was entrusted the work of our sanctification. And especially in the sacrament of confirmation, we see that. He's sent to us to be our consoler, our defender, our protector. He makes of us soldiers of Christ, imprinting in our soul the character of confirmation by which we are associated to the mission of saving souls in this fight, defending the faith, protecting the church. The other effect of the confirmation are the gifts of the Holy Ghost, very, very special capacities by which we are made docile to the inspiration of the Holy Ghost. He really wants to make us grow from, these are the words of St. Paul, from shining, from clarity into clarity in the image of the Son of God. He really wants to transform us into children of God. His masterpiece was our Lord Jesus Christ, his humanity, and he wants to do the same with us. He's the one who is putting in us these feelings of a son, of a child, towards his Father. In fact, whenever we say Father to God, it's always with him, in him. We see how close he wants to be with us. He really wants to make out of us masterpieces for God. And so you have different parts in the confirmation. First, the bishop is asking for these gifts, imposing the hands, like the apostles did from the very start of the history of the church. And then you have the confirmation itself. The young or older come to the bishop, accompanied by their sponsors, and the bishop is anointing their forehead with holy chrism, saying these words, "I sign you with the sign of the cross, and I confirm you with the chrism of salvation." And he says, in which name he does that? In the name of the Father, and of the Son, and of the Holy Ghost. It's very short words, but very mighty. They are vested by the might of God himself. And so these words, they effect, make real what they mean. And when we say sign of the cross, the soul is marked with the character of confirmation. Confirm you with the chrism of salvation, and the soul is strengthened with all this increase, tremendous increase in sanctifying grace, in all the virtues and the gifts, the seven gifts of the Holy Ghost. It's so beautiful. It shows us how intimate God wants to be with us. In heaven it will be so, but he wants it to start here on earth. Of course, it's more difficult. Because we are in the regime of the faith which is like a veil, which is hiding us, like the clouds are hiding the sun. Nevertheless, we know that it's real, that there is a sun, even if we are under the cover. And the same with the faith. We know that it's real. God is real. And his gift and his bounty, his mercy. But we don't see it right now. Nevertheless, and once again, it's true. It's the reality to which we are called already here on earth in order to go to heaven.
5: It is certainly an image of a sorry world indeed, a world without saints. But it is a world in which we will live, a world where where martyrs refuse to shed their blood, where young men refuse the call to the priesthood, where confessors shy away from defending their faith, where mothers no longer sacrifice themselves to our Lord through their children, through their family, where children choose their own will to obedience, where the Mass is not loved, where the Blessed Sacrament is not devoutly received, where confession is ignored, where Our Lady is forgotten, where instead men and women indulge only in selfishness and in worldliness. But it is a world in which we will live. It will be a world in which souls are damned unless souls generously answer the call to sanctity. The world is in dire need of an epidemic of sanctity. None of us can be content to step back and hide away under this ugly guise of mediocrity, to expect someone else to become a saint, to expect somebody else to make that step, to make that sacrifice. No saint ever thought that way. And if all men thought that way, it would be a sorry.
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7: Ave Maria, gratia plena Dominus tecum, benedicta tu mulieribus, et benedictus fructus ventris tui, Iesus.

The Holy Rosary, in the name of the Father, and of the Son, and of the Holy Ghost. Amen. I believe in God, the Father Almighty, creator of heaven and earth, and in Jesus Christ, his only Son, our Lord, who was conceived by the Holy Ghost, born of the Virgin Mary, suffered under Pontius Pilate, was crucified, died, and was buried. He descended into hell. The third day he arose again from the dead. He ascended into heaven, sitteth at the right hand of God, the Father Almighty. From thence he shall come to judge the living and the dead. Our Father, who art in heaven, hallowed be thy name. Thy kingdom come, thy will be done on earth as it is in heaven. Hail Mary, full of grace, the Lord is with thee. Blessed art thou amongst women, and blessed is the fruit of thy womb, Jesus. Hail Mary, full of grace, the Lord is with thee. Blessed art thou amongst women, and blessed is the fruit of thy womb, Jesus. Hail Mary, full of grace, the Lord is with thee. Blessed art thou amongst women, and blessed is the fruit of thy womb, Jesus.

meditate today the joyful mysteries of the Holy Rosary. The first joyful mystery is the Annunciation. Our Father who art in heaven, hallowed be thy name. Thy kingdom come, thy will be done on earth as it is in heaven. Hail Mary, full of grace, the Lord is with thee. Blessed art thou amongst women, and blessed is the fruit of thy womb, Jesus. Hail Mary, full of grace, the Lord is with thee. Blessed art thou amongst women, and blessed is the fruit of thy womb, Jesus. Hail Mary, full of grace, the Lord is with thee. Blessed art thou amongst women, and blessed is the fruit of thy womb, Jesus. Hail Mary, full of grace, the Lord is with thee. Blessed art thou amongst women, and blessed is the fruit of thy womb, Jesus. Hail Mary, full of grace, the Lord is with thee. Blessed art thou amongst women, and blessed is the fruit of thy womb, Jesus. Hail Mary, full of grace, the Lord is with thee. Blessed art thou amongst women, and blessed is the fruit of thy womb, Jesus. Hail Mary, full of grace, the Lord is with thee. Blessed art thou amongst women, and blessed is the fruit of thy womb, Jesus. Hail Mary, full of grace, the Lord is with thee. Blessed art thou amongst women, and blessed is the fruit of thy womb, Jesus. Hail Mary, full of grace, the Lord is with thee. Blessed art thou amongst women, and blessed is the fruit of thy womb, Jesus. Hail Mary, full of grace, the Lord is with thee. Blessed art thou amongst women, and blessed is the fruit of thy womb, Jesus.

my Jesus. The second joyful mystery is the visitation of Our Lady to her cousin, St. Elizabeth. Our Father who art in heaven, hallowed be thy name. Thy kingdom come, thy will be done on earth as it is in heaven. Hail Mary, full of grace, the Lord is with thee. Blessed art thou amongst women, and blessed is the fruit of thy womb, Jesus. Hail Mary, full of grace, the Lord is with thee. Blessed art thou amongst women, and blessed is the fruit of thy womb, Jesus. Hail Mary, full of grace, the Lord is with thee. Blessed art thou amongst women, and blessed is the fruit of thy womb, Jesus. Hail Mary, full of grace, the Lord is with thee. Blessed art thou amongst women, and blessed is the fruit of thy womb, Jesus. Hail Mary, full of grace, the Lord is with thee. Blessed art thou amongst women, and blessed is the fruit of thy womb, Jesus. Hail Mary, full of grace, the Lord is with thee. Blessed art thou amongst women, and blessed is the fruit of thy womb, Jesus. Hail Mary, full of grace, the Lord is with thee. Blessed art thou amongst women, and blessed is the fruit of thy womb, Jesus. Hail Mary, full of grace, the Lord is with thee. Blessed art thou amongst women, and blessed is the fruit of thy womb, Jesus. Hail Mary, full of grace, the Lord is with thee. Blessed art thou amongst women, and blessed is the fruit of thy womb, Jesus. Hail Mary, full of grace, the Lord is with thee. Blessed art thou amongst women, and blessed is the fruit of thy womb, Jesus.

Jesus. On the third joyful mystery is the Nativity of our Lord in Bethlehem. Our Father who art in heaven, hallowed be thy name. Thy kingdom come, thy will be done on earth as it is in heaven. Hail Mary, full of grace, the Lord is with thee. Blessed art thou amongst women, and blessed is the fruit of thy womb, Jesus. Hail Mary, full of grace, the Lord is with thee. Blessed art thou amongst women, and blessed is the fruit of thy womb, Jesus. Hail Mary, full of grace, the Lord is with thee. Blessed art thou amongst women, and blessed is the fruit of thy womb, Jesus. Hail Mary, full of grace, the Lord is with thee. Blessed art thou amongst women, and blessed is the fruit of thy womb, Jesus. Mary, full of grace, the Lord is with thee. Blessed art thou amongst women, and blessed is the fruit of thy womb, Jesus. Hail Mary, full of grace, the Lord is with thee. Blessed art thou amongst women, and blessed is the fruit of thy womb, Jesus. Hail Mary, full of grace, the Lord is with thee. Blessed art thou amongst women, and blessed is the fruit of thy womb, Jesus. Mary, full of grace, the Lord is with thee. Blessed art thou amongst women, and blessed is the fruit of thy womb, Jesus. Hail Mary, full of grace, the Lord is with thee. Blessed art thou amongst women, and blessed is the fruit of thy womb, Jesus. Hail Mary, full of grace, the Lord is with thee. Blessed art thou amongst women, and blessed is the fruit of thy womb, Jesus.

My Jesus. And the fourth joyful mystery, the presentation of the infant Jesus in the temple and the purification of Our Lady. Our Father who art in heaven, hallowed be thy name. Thy kingdom come, thy will be done on earth as it is in heaven. Hail Mary, full of grace, the Lord is with thee. Blessed art thou amongst women, and blessed is the fruit of thy womb, Jesus. Hail Mary, full of grace, the Lord is with thee. Blessed art thou amongst women, and blessed is the fruit of thy womb, Jesus. Hail Mary, full of grace, the Lord is with thee. Blessed art thou amongst women, and blessed is the fruit of thy womb, Jesus. Hail Mary, full of grace, the Lord is with thee. Blessed art thou amongst women, and blessed is the fruit of thy womb, Jesus. Hail Mary, full of grace, the Lord is with thee. Blessed art thou amongst women, and blessed is the fruit of thy womb, Jesus. Hail Mary, full of grace, the Lord is with thee. Blessed art thou amongst women, and blessed is the fruit of thy womb, Jesus. Hail Mary, full of grace, the Lord is with thee. Blessed art thou amongst women, and blessed is the fruit of thy womb, Jesus. Hail Mary, full of grace, the Lord is with thee. Blessed art thou amongst women, and blessed is the fruit of thy womb, Jesus. Hail Mary, full of grace, the Lord is with thee. Blessed art thou amongst women, and blessed is the fruit of thy womb, Jesus. Hail Mary, full of grace, the Lord is with thee. Blessed art thou amongst women, and blessed is the fruit of thy womb, Jesus.

O my Jesus, the last joyful mystery, the finding of Jesus in the temple. Our Father who art in heaven, hallowed be thy name, thy kingdom come, thy will be done on earth as it is in heaven. Hail Mary, full of grace, the Lord is with thee. Blessed art thou amongst women, and blessed is the fruit of thy womb, Jesus. Hail Mary, full of grace, the Lord is with thee. Blessed art thou amongst women, and blessed is the fruit of thy womb, Jesus. Hail Mary, full of grace, the Lord is with thee. Blessed art thou amongst women, and blessed is the fruit of thy womb, Jesus. Hail Mary, full of grace, the Lord is with thee. Blessed art thou amongst women, and blessed is the fruit of thy womb, Jesus. Hail Mary, full of grace, the Lord is with thee. Blessed art thou amongst women, and blessed is the fruit of thy womb, Jesus. Hail Mary, full of grace, the Lord is with thee. Blessed art thou amongst women, and blessed is the fruit of thy womb, Jesus. Hail Mary, full of grace, the Lord is with thee. Blessed art thou amongst women, and blessed is the fruit of thy womb, Jesus. Hail Mary, full of grace, the Lord is with thee. Blessed art thou amongst women, and blessed is the fruit of thy womb, Jesus. Hail Mary, full of grace, the Lord is with thee. Blessed art thou amongst women, and blessed is the fruit of thy womb, Jesus. Hail Mary, full of grace, the Lord is with thee. Blessed art thou amongst women, and blessed is the fruit of thy womb, Jesus.

0: Pray for us, O Holy Mother of God. Let us pray. O God, whose only begotten Son, by his life, death, and resurrection, has purchased for us the rewards of eternal life, grant, we beseech thee, that meditating upon these mysteries in the most holy rosary of the Blessed Virgin Mary, we may imitate what they contain and obtain what they promise, through the same Christ our Lord. Amen. In the name of the Father, and of the Son, and of
1: the divine praises and reparation to the sins of blasphemy. Blessed be God.
2: Blessed be God.
1: Blessed be his holy name.
2: Blessed be
1: Jesus Christ, true God and true man.
2: Blessed be
1: the name of Jesus.
2: Blessed be
1: his most sacred heart.
2: Blessed
1: be his most precious blood. Blessed be Jesus in the most holy sacrament of the altar.
2: Blessed
1: be the Holy Ghost, the Paraclete.
2: Blessed
1: be the great Mother of God, Mary, most holy.
2: Blessed
1: be her holy and immaculate conception.
2: Blessed
1: be her glorious assumption. Blessed be the name of Mary, Virgin and Mother.
2: Blessed be
1: St.
2: Joseph, her most chaste spouse.
1: Blessed be God in his angels and in his saints.
3: Holy Son, our Lord, who was conceived by the Holy Ghost, born of the Virgin Mary, suffered under Pontius Pilate, was crucified, died, and was buried. He descended into hell, and on the third day he rose again from the dead. He ascended into heaven and sits at the right hand of God, the Father Almighty, and from thence he shall come to judge the living and the dead.
4: Amen. The Holy Ghost, the Holy Catholic Church, the communion of saints, the forgiveness of sins, the resurrection of the body, and life and love. Amen.
3: Our Father who art in heaven, hallowed be thy name. Thy kingdom come, thy will be done on earth as it is in heaven.
4: Give us this day our daily bread, and forgive us our trespasses, as we forgive those who trespass against us. And lead us not into temptation, but deliver us from evil. Amen.
3: Hail Mary, full of grace, the Lord is with thee. Blessed art thou amongst women, and blessed is the fruit of thy womb, Jesus.
4: Holy Mary, Mother of God, pray for us sinners, now and at the hour of our death. Amen.
3: Hail Mary, full of grace, the Lord is with thee. Blessed art thou amongst women, and blessed is the fruit of thy womb, Jesus.
4: Holy Mary, Mother of God, pray for us sinners, now and at the hour of our death. Amen.
3: Hail Mary, full of grace, the Lord is with thee. Blessed art thou amongst women, and blessed is the fruit of thy womb, Jesus.
4: Holy Mary, Mother of God, pray for us sinners, now and at the hour of our death.

0: five sorrowful mysteries. The first is the agony in the garden. Our Father who art in heaven, hallowed be thy name. Thy kingdom come, thy will be done on earth as it is in heaven.
1: Give us this day our daily bread, and forgive us our trespasses, as we forgive those who trespass against us. And lead us not into temptation, but deliver us from evil. Amen.
0: Hail Mary, full of grace, the Lord is with thee. Blessed art thou amongst women, and blessed is the fruit of thy womb, Jesus.
1: Holy Mary, Mother of God, pray for us sinners, now and at the hour of our death. Amen.
0: Hail Mary, full of grace, the Lord is with thee. Blessed art thou amongst women, and blessed is the fruit of thy womb, Jesus.
1: Holy Mary, Mother of God, pray for us sinners, now and at the hour of our death. Amen.
0: Hail Mary, full of grace, the Lord is with thee. Blessed art thou amongst women, and blessed is the fruit of thy womb, Jesus.
1: Holy Mary, Mother of God, pray for us sinners, now and at the hour of our death. Amen.
0: Hail Mary, full of grace, the Lord is with thee. Blessed art thou amongst women, and blessed is the fruit of thy womb, Jesus.
1: Holy Mary, Mother of God, pray for us sinners, now and at the hour of our death. Amen.
0: Hail Mary, full of grace, the Lord is with thee. Blessed art thou amongst women, and blessed is the fruit of thy womb, Jesus.
1: Holy Mary, Mother of God, pray for us sinners, now and at the hour of our death. Amen.
0: Hail Mary, full of grace, the Lord is with thee. Blessed art thou amongst women, and blessed is the fruit of thy womb, Jesus.
1: Holy Mary, Mother of God, pray for us sinners, now and at the hour of our death. Amen.
0: Hail Mary, full of grace, the Lord is with thee. Blessed art thou amongst women, and blessed is the fruit of thy womb, Jesus.
1: Holy Mary, Mother of God, pray for us sinners, now and at the hour of our death. Amen.
0: Hail Mary, full of grace, the Lord is with thee. Blessed art thou amongst women, and blessed is the fruit of thy womb, Jesus.
1: Holy Mary, Mother of God, pray for us sinners, now and at the hour of our death. Amen.
0: Hail Mary, full of grace, the Lord is with thee. Blessed art thou amongst women, and blessed is the fruit of thy womb, Jesus.
1: Holy Mary, Mother of God, pray for us sinners, now and at the hour of our death. Amen.
0: Hail Mary, full of grace, the Lord is with thee. Blessed art thou amongst women, and blessed is the fruit of thy womb, Jesus.
1: Holy Mary, Mother of

0: Lord Jesus,
1: forgive us our sins, save us from the fires of hell, and give all souls to heaven, especially those who most need thy mercy.
0: Second sorrow for mystery, the scourging at the pillar. Our Father, who art in heaven, hallowed be thy name. Thy kingdom come, thy will be done on earth as it is in heaven.
1: Give us this day our daily bread, and forgive us our trespasses, as we forgive those who trespass against us. And lead us not into temptation, but deliver us from evil. Amen.
0: Hail Mary, full of grace, the Lord is with thee. Blessed art thou among women, and blessed is the fruit of thy womb, Jesus.
1: Holy Mary, Mother of God, pray for us sinners, now and at the hour of our death. Amen.
0: Hail Mary, full of grace, the Lord is with thee. Blessed art thou among women, and blessed is the fruit of thy womb, Jesus.
1: Holy Mary, Mother of God, pray for us sinners, now and at the hour of our death. Amen.
0: Hail Mary, full of grace, the Lord is with thee. Blessed art thou among women, and blessed is the fruit of thy womb, Jesus.
1: Holy Mary, Mother of God, pray for us sinners, now and at the hour of our death. Amen.
0: Hail Mary, full of grace, the Lord is with thee. Blessed art thou among women, and blessed is the fruit of thy womb, Jesus.
1: Holy Mary, Mother of God, pray for us sinners, now and at the hour of our death. Amen.
0: Hail Mary, full of grace, the Lord is with thee. Blessed art thou among women, and blessed is the fruit of thy womb, Jesus.
1: Holy Mary, Mother of God, pray for us sinners, now and at the hour of our death. Amen.
0: Hail Mary, full of grace, the Lord is with thee. Blessed art thou among women, and blessed is the fruit of thy womb, Jesus.
1: Holy Mary, Mother of God, pray for us sinners, now and at the hour of our death. Amen.
0: Hail Mary, full of grace, the Lord is with thee. Blessed art thou among women, and blessed is the fruit of thy womb, Jesus.
1: Holy Mary, Mother of God, pray for us sinners, now and at the hour of our death. Amen.
0: Hail Mary, full of grace, the Lord is with thee. Blessed art thou among women, and blessed is the fruit of thy womb, Jesus.
1: Holy Mary, Mother of God, pray for us sinners, now and at the hour of our death. Amen.
0: Hail Mary, full of grace, the Lord is with thee. Blessed art thou among women, and blessed is the fruit of thy womb, Jesus.
1: Holy Mary, Mother of God, pray for us sinners, now and at the hour of our death. Amen.
0: Hail Mary, full of grace, the Lord is with thee. Blessed art thou among women, and blessed is the fruit of thy womb, Jesus.
1: Holy Mary,

0: Deus na palavra de Deus. Glória ao Senhor, o Senhor, especially there, it's mercy, thy mercy.
1: The third sorrow of the mystery is the crown of thorns. Our Father, who art in heaven, hallowed be thy name. Thy kingdom come, thy will be done on earth as it is in heaven.
0: Give us this day our daily bread, and forgive us our trespasses, as we forgive those who trespass against us. And lead us not into temptation, but deliver us from evil. Amen.
1: Hail Mary, full of grace, the Lord is with thee. Blessed art thou amongst women, and blessed is the fruit of thy womb, Jesus.
0: Holy Mary, Mother of God, pray for us sinners, now and at the hour of our death. Amen.
1: Grace, the Lord is with thee. Blessed art thou amongst women, and blessed is the fruit of thy womb, Jesus.
0: Holy Mary, Mother of God, pray for us sinners, now and at the hour of our death. Amen.
1: Hail Mary, full of grace, the Lord is with thee. Blessed art thou amongst women, and blessed is the fruit of thy womb, Jesus.
0: Holy Mary, Mother of God, pray for us sinners, now and at the hour of our death. Amen.
1: Hail Mary, full of grace, the Lord is with thee. Blessed art thou amongst women, and blessed is the fruit of thy womb, Jesus.
0: Holy Mary, Mother of God, pray for us sinners, now and at the hour of our death. Amen.
1: Hail Mary, full of grace, the Lord is with thee. Blessed art thou amongst women, and blessed is the fruit of thy womb, Jesus.
0: Holy Mary, Mother of God, pray for us sinners, now and at the hour of our death. Amen.
1: Hail Mary, full of grace, the Lord is with thee. Blessed art thou amongst women, and blessed is the fruit of thy womb, Jesus.
0: Holy Mary, Mother of God, pray for us sinners, now and at the hour of our death. Amen.
1: Hail Mary, full of grace, the Lord is with thee. Blessed art thou amongst women, and blessed is the fruit of thy womb, Jesus.
0: Holy Mary, Mother of God, pray for us sinners, now and at the hour of our death. Amen.
1: Hail Mary, full of grace, the Lord is with thee. Blessed art thou amongst women, and blessed is the fruit of thy womb, Jesus.
0: Holy Mary, Mother of God, pray for us sinners, now and at the hour of our death. Amen.
1: Hail Mary, full of grace, the Lord is with thee. Blessed art thou amongst women, and blessed is the fruit of thy womb, Jesus.
0: Holy Mary, Mother of God, pray for us sinners, now and at the hour of our death. Amen.
1: Hail Mary, full of grace, the Lord is with thee. Blessed art thou amongst women, and blessed is the fruit of thy womb, Jesus.
0: Holy Mary, Mother of God, pray for us sinners,

0: Mama Jesus.
1: Make us happy, save us and by his help. And lead all souls to heaven, especially those most in thy mercy.
2: The fourth sorrowful mystery is the carrying of the cross. Our Father, who art in heaven, hallowed be thy name. Thy kingdom come, thy will be done on earth as it is in heaven.
1: You are the Savior, and you are the Savior, as we forgive those who trespass against us. And lead us not into temptation, but deliver us from evil. Amen.
2: Hail Mary, full of grace, the Lord is with thee. Blessed art thou amongst women, and blessed is the fruit of thy womb, Jesus.
1: Holy Mary, Mother of God, pray for us sinners, now and at the hour of our death. Amen.
2: Hail Mary, full of grace, the Lord is with thee. Blessed art thou amongst women, and blessed is the fruit of thy womb, Jesus.
1: Holy Mary, Mother of God, pray for us sinners, now and at the hour of our death. Amen.
2: Hail Mary, full of grace, the Lord is with thee. Blessed art thou amongst women, and blessed is the fruit of thy womb, Jesus.
1: Holy Mary, Mother of God, pray for us sinners, now and at the hour of our death. Amen.
2: Hail Mary, full of grace, the Lord is with thee. Blessed art thou amongst women, and blessed is the fruit of thy womb, Jesus.
1: Holy Mary, Mother of God, pray for us sinners, now and at the hour of our death. Amen.
2: Hail Mary, full of grace, the Lord is with thee. Blessed art thou amongst women, and blessed is the fruit of thy womb, Jesus.
1: Holy Mary, Mother of God, pray for us sinners, now and at the hour of our death. Amen.
2: Hail Mary, full of grace, the Lord is with thee. Blessed art thou amongst women, and blessed is the fruit of thy womb, Jesus.
1: Holy Mary, Mother of God, pray for us sinners, now and at the hour of our death. Amen.
2: Hail Mary, full of grace, the Lord is with thee. Blessed art thou amongst women, and blessed is the fruit of thy womb, Jesus.
1: Holy Mary, Mother of God, pray for us sinners, now and at the hour of our death. Amen.
2: Hail Mary, full of grace, the Lord is with thee. Blessed art thou amongst women, and blessed is the fruit of thy womb, Jesus.
1: Holy Mary, Mother of God, pray for us sinners, now and at the hour of our death. Amen.
2: Hail Mary, full of grace, the Lord is with thee. Blessed art thou amongst women, and blessed is the fruit of thy womb, Jesus.
1: Holy Mary, Mother of God, pray for us sinners, now and at the hour of our death. Amen.
2: Hail Mary, full of grace, the Lord is with thee. Blessed art thou amongst women, and blessed is the fruit of thy womb, Jesus.
1: Holy Mary, Mother of God, pray for us sinners.

0: of body and soul, and lead all souls to heaven, especially those most in need of thy mercy.
1: The fifth soul of the mystery is the crucifixion and death of our Lord. Our Father, who art in heaven, hallowed be thy name. Thy kingdom come, thy will be done on earth as it is in heaven.
2: Give us this day our daily bread, and forgive us our trespasses, as we forgive those who trespass against us. And lead us not into temptation, but deliver us from evil. Amen.
1: Hail Mary, full of grace, the Lord is with thee. Blessed art thou amongst women, and blessed is the fruit of thy womb, Jesus.
2: Holy Mary, Mother of God, pray for us sinners, now and at the hour of our death. Amen.
1: Hail Mary, full of grace, the Lord is with thee. Blessed art thou amongst women, and blessed is the fruit of thy womb, Jesus.
2: Holy Mary, Mother of God, pray for us sinners, now and at the hour of our death. Amen.
1: Hail Mary, full of grace, the Lord is with thee. Blessed art thou amongst women, and blessed is the fruit of thy womb, Jesus.
2: Holy Mary, Mother of God, pray for us sinners, now and at the hour of our death. Amen.
1: Hail Mary, full of grace, the Lord is with thee. Blessed art thou amongst women, and blessed is the fruit of thy womb, Jesus.
2: Holy Mary, Mother of God, pray for us sinners, now and at the hour of our death. Amen.
1: Hail Mary, full of grace, the Lord is with thee. Blessed art thou amongst women, and blessed is the fruit of thy womb, Jesus.
2: Holy Mary, Mother of God, pray for us sinners now at the hour of our death. Amen.
1: Hail Mary, full of grace, the Lord is with thee. Blessed art thou amongst women, and blessed is the fruit of thy womb, Jesus.
2: Holy Mary, Mother of God, pray for us sinners now at the hour of our death. Amen.
1: Hail Mary, full of grace, the Lord is with thee. Blessed art thou amongst women, and blessed is the fruit of thy womb, Jesus.
2: Holy Mary, Mother of God, pray for us sinners now at the hour of our death. Amen.
1: Hail Mary, full of grace, the Lord is with thee. Blessed art thou amongst women, and blessed is the fruit of thy womb, Jesus.
2: Holy Mary, Mother of God, pray for us sinners now at the hour of our death. Amen.
1: Hail Mary, full of grace, the Lord is with thee. Blessed art thou amongst women, and blessed is the fruit of thy womb, Jesus.
2: Holy Mary, Mother of God, pray for us sinners now at the hour of our death. Amen.
1: Hail Mary, full of grace, the Lord is with thee. Blessed art thou amongst women, and blessed is the fruit of thy womb, Jesus.
2: Holy Mary, Mother of God, pray for us sinners now at the hour of our death. Amen.

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1: In the name of the Father, and of the Son, and of the Holy Ghost, and I believe in God, the Father Almighty, creator of heaven and earth, and in Jesus Christ, his only Son, our Lord, who was conceived by the Holy Ghost, born of the Virgin Mary, suffered under Pontius Pilate, was crucified, died, and was buried. He descended into hell. The third day he arose again from the dead. He ascended into heaven, sitteth at the right hand of God, the Father Almighty. From thence he shall come to judge the living and the dead. Our Father who art in heaven, hallowed be thy name. Thy kingdom come, thy will be done on earth as it is in heaven.
2: Give us
1: Hail Mary, full of grace, the Lord is with thee. Blessed art thou amongst women, and blessed is the fruit of thy womb, Jesus. Hail Mary, full of grace, the Lord is with thee. Blessed art thou amongst women, and blessed is the fruit of thy womb, Jesus. Hail Mary, full of grace, the Lord is with thee. Blessed art thou amongst women, and blessed is the fruit of thy womb, Jesus.

0: First glorious mystery of the resurrection. Our Father who art in heaven, hallowed be thy name, thy kingdom come, thy will be done on earth as it is in heaven. Hail Mary, full of grace, the Lord is with thee. Blessed art thou amongst women, and blessed is the fruit of thy womb, Jesus.
1: Holy Mary, Mother of God, pray
0: for us sinners now and at the hour of our death. Amen. Hail Mary, full of grace, the Lord is with thee. Blessed art thou amongst women, and blessed is the fruit of thy womb, Jesus.
1: Holy Mary, Mother of God, pray for us sinners now and at the hour of our death.
0: Hail Mary, full of grace, the Lord is with thee. Blessed art thou amongst women, and blessed is the fruit of thy womb, Jesus.
1: Holy Mary, Mother of God, pray for us sinners now and at the hour of our death.
0: Hail Mary, full of grace, the Lord is with thee. Blessed art thou amongst women, and blessed is the fruit of thy womb, Jesus.
1: Holy Mary, Mother of God, pray for us sinners now and at the hour of our death.
0: Hail Mary, full of grace, the Lord is with thee. Blessed art thou amongst women, and blessed is the fruit of thy womb, Jesus.
1: Holy Mary, Mother of God, pray for us sinners now and at the hour of our death.
0: Hail Mary, full of grace, the Lord is with thee. Blessed art thou amongst women, and blessed is the fruit of thy womb, Jesus.
1: Holy Mary, Mother of God, pray for us sinners now and at the hour of our death.
0: Hail Mary, full of grace, the Lord is with thee. Blessed art thou amongst women, and blessed is the fruit of thy womb, Jesus.
1: Holy Mary, Mother of God, pray for us sinners now and at the
0: Hail Mary, full of grace, the Lord is with thee. Blessed art thou amongst women, and blessed is the fruit of thy womb, Jesus.
1: Holy Mary, Mother of God, pray for us sinners now
0: Hail Mary, full of grace, the Lord is with thee. Blessed art thou amongst women, and blessed is the fruit of thy womb, Jesus.
1: Holy Mary,
0: Hail Mary, full of grace, the Lord is with thee. Blessed art thou amongst women, and blessed is the fruit of thy womb, Jesus.
1: Holy Mary,

0: Jesus.
1: The second glorious mystery is the Ascension. Our Father who art in heaven, hallowed be thy name. Thy kingdom come, thy will be done on earth as it is in heaven.
0: Give us this day our daily bread, as we forgive those who trespass against us, and lead us not into temptation, but deliver us from
1: evil. Hail Mary, full of grace, the Lord is with thee. Blessed art thou amongst women, and blessed is the fruit of thy womb, Jesus.
0: Holy Mary, Mother of God, pray for us sinners now and at the hour of our death.

0: Hail Mary, full of grace, the Lord is with thee. Blessed art thou amongst women, and blessed is the fruit of thy womb, Jesus.
1: Holy Mary, Mother of God, pray for us sinners,
0: now and at the hour of our death. Hail Mary, full of grace, the Lord is with thee. Blessed art thou amongst women, and blessed is the fruit of thy womb, Jesus.
1: Holy Mary, Mother of God, pray for us sinners, now and at the hour of our death.
0: Hail Mary, full of grace, the Lord is with thee. Blessed art thou amongst women, and blessed is the fruit of thy womb, Jesus.
1: Holy Mary, Mother of God, pray for us sinners, now and at the hour of our death.
0: Hail Mary, full of grace, the Lord is with thee. Blessed art thou amongst women, and blessed is the fruit of thy womb, Jesus.
1: Holy Mary, Mother of God, pray for us sinners, now and at the hour of our death.
0: Hail Mary, full of grace, the Lord is with thee. Blessed art thou amongst women, and blessed is the fruit of thy womb, Jesus.
1: Holy Mary, Mother of God, pray for us sinners, now and at the hour of our death.
0: Hail Mary, full of grace, the Lord is with thee. Blessed art thou amongst women, and blessed is the fruit of thy womb, Jesus.
1: Holy Mary, Mother of God, pray for us sinners, now and at the hour of our death.
0: Hail Mary, full of grace, the Lord is with thee. Blessed art thou amongst women, and blessed is the fruit of thy womb, Jesus.
1: Holy Mary, Mother of God, pray for us sinners, now and at the hour of our death.
0: Hail Mary, full of grace, the Lord is with thee. Blessed art thou amongst women, and blessed is the fruit of thy womb, Jesus.
1: Holy Mary, Mother of God, pray for us sinners, now and at the
0: Hail Mary, full of grace, the Lord is with thee. Blessed art thou amongst women, and blessed is the fruit of thy womb, Jesus.
1: Holy Mary, Mother of God, pray for us sinners,

0: Give us our sins and save us from the wrath of God. Lead all souls to heaven, especially those most in need of mercy.
1: The third glorious mystery is the descent of the Holy Ghost upon the apostles of Mary. Our Father, who art in heaven, hallowed be thy name. Thy kingdom come, thy will be done on earth as it is in heaven.
0: Give us this day our daily bread, and forgive us our trespasses, as we forgive those who trespass against us. And lead us not into temptation, but deliver us from evil.
1: Hail Mary, full of grace, the Lord is with thee. Blessed art thou amongst women, and blessed is the fruit of thy womb, Jesus.
0: Holy Mary, Mother of God, pray for us sinners now.
1: Hail Mary, full of grace, the Lord is with thee. Blessed art thou amongst women, and blessed is the fruit of thy womb, Jesus.
0: Holy Mary, Mother of God, pray for us sinners now and at the hour of our death.
1: Hail Mary, full of grace, the Lord is with thee. Blessed art thou amongst women, and blessed is the fruit of thy womb, Jesus.
0: Holy Mary, Mother of God, pray for us sinners now and at the hour of our death.
1: Hail Mary, full of grace, the Lord is with thee. Blessed art